0: of Powder Springs pleaded guilty to distributing child sex abuse videos on the Kik messaging app. During an interview at his home in September of 2021, Vera admitted to viewing and trading sexually explicit images of children as young as 13 years old. A search of his digital devices and cell phone turned up about 90 images and dozens of videos of child sex abuse. It's the Chattahoochee Nature Center's 50th anniversary today, and there are some new projects in the works.
1: With summer camp and school field trips, the center needs more indoor space. Chattahoochee Nature Center President Natasha Rice says they are updating the Kingfisher Building and the Chattahoochee River Welcome Center, which should be done by April.
2: Just much needed spaces for our campers and our visitors and our school children that are here 7 days a week, all year round.
1: She says having indoor space for guests will expand their impact and help when weather is bad. The center has 52,000 students coming through the center, and they expect even more next year. Mary Ryan Howarth, 95.5 WSB.
0: New research suggests people who exercise and take in more protein than the minimal amount recommended have a higher chance of a better long-term health.
3: The University of Cambridge published findings in the Frontiers in Nutrition, arguing current recommendations are geared to preventing deficiency but not helping people achieve the best possible long-term quality of life. Author of the study, Dr. Chris McDonald, says high-intensity exercise and high-protein diets are about having less of a beach body and more about being able to lift up, play with, and even remember your grandchildren thanks to a strong and resilient body and mind. I'm Lisa Carton.
0: And Friday's Mega Millions jackpot is growing and now stands at nearly $500 million. Nobody matched all six numbers last night, so the grand prize rolls over to Friday's drawing when it'll be worth $489 million. The cash option, that's over $220 million. I'll take any of those. It's 8:04, and that means it is now time for live team coverage of traffic and weather. We are checking in with Brianna Rose in the WSB 24-Hour Traffic Center. Hey there, Brianna. What's going on out on the roads?
4: Good evening, Michelle. Still keeping an eye out in Clayton County and that Forest Park, Jonesboro, Morrow stretch in Clayton County. Traffic is still at a crawl on I-75 northbound just past Terra Boulevard in Jonesboro due to an early vehicle fire that had four right lanes blocked. Now, we're not seeing any blocked lanes at the moment, but those delays have reopened and they're still hanging around, so you can definitely expect some stop-and-go conditions throughout that area. I'm Brianna Rose from the Trustdale.com Traffic Center, Triple Team Traffic, 95.5 WSB.
5: I'm WSB meteorologist Christina Edwards. Fair skies for this evening with low humidity, lows tonight in the mid-60s. Tomorrow, partly cloudy, trending a little hotter with a high of 88. A few pop-up showers or thunderstorms possible in the afternoon. Friday, partly cloudy, hot and humid with highs in the low 90s.
0: We've got 81 degrees in Lawrenceville right now, 78 in Douglasville, and 80 right here in Midtown. 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I'm Michelle Wright, 95.5 WSB.
6: Wednesday night started during the election, and it's just continued on. Oh, by the way, update. So I just posted my clip of me talking about Mark not shouting me out. Milo called back in and told me on YouTube he gives me a shout out at the 4:53 mark. Thank you, Milo. I'm still posting. I still stand by what I said, Milo. Thank you for doing that, Milo. I appreciate you very much. But let's go to Carolyn Bordeaux. She's on with me every Wednesday night, breaking down the politics of the day. She is a former congresswoman out of Gwinnett County. She's a Democrat, and I love having her on. I love to have these conversations with her. Good evening, my sister.
7: Hello. Good to be on.
6: Yeah, yes, ma'am. So last night, you Democrats had some interesting elections in New York City. I started my show with it. Break them down from your perspective.
7: Sure. So what you had was a real triumph of the Mamdani, Mayor Mamdani, the mayor of New York. So the Democratic Socialist wing of the party, they won several congressional races. And not all of them, though. There was a race in the Upper West Side. Actually, my husband's family is from that area.
6: Yep.
7: And so Michael Lasher won there, and he's more of the middle of the road problem solver type, super liberal. Of course, he's from New York,
6: right?
7: We're in the middle road, but other than that, yeah, Mamdani had a big night, and a lot of socialists, the Democratic Socialists won.
6: And so I talked
7: it
6: to
7: was a,
6: I talked to several of my friends that grew up or still live on the Upper East Side, actually, and many of them said Lasher won primarily because he had been involved

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1: That's why I wanted you to talk about it.
2: The thing that bothers me the most, and I would say, you know, I have similar problems on the Republican side. You saw Bill Cassidy, John Cornyn, some really nice folks who worked across the aisle go down, which is very upsetting for me as well. But the problem is the ideas that they're putting out there. Ma'am Donnie wants, you know, free buses, free childcare, free grocery stores, rent control. You know, all of these are policies that, to my mind, have been thoroughly litigated in the 20th century, and they didn't work. We saw they didn't work. They meant that you have shortages. Nothing is free. You have higher taxes. You know, the market is a very powerful force for distributing things effectively. So what I would love to see is, yes, there are certainly times when capitalism does not work for people, but I don't think socialism is the answer. And so I think we're all challenged to come up with something that is going to work better.
1: Here's my question, because this is what I started my show with. Here's my question. Do you think that both parties are suffering from what I'm seeing from voters, regular voters, not people like you and I who are insiders, who can be defined as insiders, but do you think both parties are suffering from we haven't done anything for the people we represent, which is why the radicals, the Cassidys are kicked out. The Masseys are kicked out. Dan Goldman is kicked out. You know what I mean? Do you think that's what's going on here? Although their ideas are radical and we know they will fail, but people are like, hey, you're not giving me anything. Meaning the moderates.
2: I think the strong partisans, right, are very highly mobilized right now. And I think the people who are the pragmatic center are just don't have any place to go. And this is a real problem that we're facing, right? It is the rabble rousers. It is the folks who get the TikTok videos. Those are folks who are really being elevated in this particular political moment. And that's going to be a real problem for governing. I mean, we see Congress is just locked down. And it's because we don't have enough pragmatic problem solvers. We have the people who just want to make the videos for show.
1: Right.
2: So anyway, I just think we've elected a few more of them, and I'm sorry about that. They're going to get to Washington and find they have no ability to do anything. So there's that. So it's just infuriating. I want to see problem solvers. I want to see people who can work across the aisle. You know, that's what I'm looking for.
1: How do people like, because I'm the same way as you. I mean, we're going to, you know, pivot to, it's a great time to pivot to. I went and endorsed John Ossoff for Senate and got murdered on social media. How do we get to that place where, and primarily my endorsement of him was because I saw him as someone who's trying to fix the problems. And that's why I did it. He's talking about the things that are relevant to Georgians. He's talking about the things he's trying to fix problems. How do you break through to people to get them to understand throwing bombs is not a way of governing?
2: That's right. I just think we have to be more mature about who we support. And in the end, right, it does shine through in certain ways. You know, I would say Governor Kemp, right? I don't agree with him on many issues, but he's very popular. Why is he popular? He's popular because he focuses on the problem-solving aspects of things. He doesn't let himself be pulled down by some of the really ultra-partisanship. And, you know, those kinds of things, they do pay dividends. I do think our elected officials need to recognize that people really do value that kind of bipartisanship. They really do value this sort of focus on real problem-solving for people. And then we as voters have to make sure that we support the people who put the tough ideas, put the tough bills on the table, you know, and are willing to take those kind of chances. People like you, you know, who are willing to reach across the aisle and endorse people who, you know, might

0: not be 100% aligned with everything. So at any rate, that's I think that's our only way through, is for all of us who care about those kinds of things to really be disciplined about how we're voting and how we're organizing ourselves.
1: Should we challenge the, like, on the Democrat side, are you guys are the Democrats challenging the Democrat socialists? Do you know, how do you challenge the Democrat socialists?
0: Well, yeah, I mean, there are a series, there are different types of groups that have been forming to try to do that. You know, right now they have not particularly caught fire, which is one of the, I don't know what it's going to take. I think there's a way to do it, but, you know, you have the Blue Dog Caucus, in Congress, was a group that I was affiliated with.
1: Right.
0: It was, you know, very much about supporting the moderate and problem solving Democrats. And, you know, they are continuing to weigh in and try to have an impact. You know, here's a really interesting race that we should all watch, is the one in Michigan. There's a primary, a Democratic primary in Michigan, which has a guy named Abdul El Said running against Haley Stevens. And that is like this real, you know, the Democratic socialist up against the really mainstream moderate. And so
1: who's the Democrat socialist? The Abdul guy?
0: That's Abdul El. Yeah, yeah.
1: Yeah, okay. And that's a very, and so, is that a heavily Muslim district?
0: No, this is the Senate.
1: Senate. This is the statewide
0: Senate.
1: Okay.
0: This will have huge implications for whether Democrats are able to flip the Senate as well, right? So this is one of these things that progressives, you know, they put up these candidates. They are not able to win in general elections. Sure, they can win in New York City, right?
1: Right.
0: Sure, they can. But they're not able to win big general elections. So anyway, so that's going to be a real interesting one to watch.
1: When is that Michigan race?
0: It's August 4th.
1: Okay. All right. We'll pay attention.
0: It'll be really telling, like, which side of the party is really, truly ascendant.
1: Because I can see a Democrat socialist, like you said, winning in a primary in Michigan, but no way that person, that Democrat socialist, wins statewide. No way.
0: Right.
1: No way.
0: That's right.
1: Right.
0: That's right. No way.
1: And the progressives need to know that.
0: That's right. And I don't know why. They can win in very democratic districts, but there's a reason they don't win in general elections, because most of the electorate, most of us, are pragmatic. We are pragmatic. We are moderates. We want things that really work. So anyway, so there's that.
1: We're all, Callan Bordeaux joins us every Wednesday. I appreciate you, my sister. Next week is a holiday week. Are you on next Wednesday, or are you traveling?
0: Yep. Next Wednesday, I'm taking off for a few days, but I'll be back after the 4th, and wish everybody a happy 4th and a happy 250th birthday for the country.
1: And I'll be sending you an email probably tonight or tomorrow. Look at it. I'd like for you to help me. I'll let everyone know. I'm doing July 4th is on. We're doing special July 4th because we're off that Friday, the 3rd. And so we're all putting together best ofs. And instead of me putting together just the best of show of stuff I did before, I'm asking prominent individuals to do about 5 or 6 minutes on what does July 4th mean to them. I've sent some out to our local elected officials here, waiting for their replies. I've gotten Senator Ossoff's back already, and I'll be sending you one to do as well. So look for that email,
0: great,
1: please.
0: Okay. All right. Fantastic.
1: Have a good evening. God bless. Bye-bye. We'll be right back. I'll take your calls. Chris, Luke, all hang on. Everybody hang on. We'll be right back. Shelley went to show.
2: And thetrustell.com traffic center. Heads up if you're traveling in Atlanta on I-285 northbound at Cascade Road exit 7. Looks like we've got some pothole repairs there taking out the left lane. Please be mindful if you're traveling throughout that stretch. Stay over to the right side if you are approaching that exit. I'm Brianna Rose from thetrustell.com traffic center. Triple Team Traffic 95.5 WSB.
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1: Oh, yeah. Shelly went to show. Live, local, topical, and relevant. Let's go to Chris. Chris has an interesting comment to make. Hey, Chris, thanks for listening, my brother.
17: Hey, Shelly. Good evening.
1: Good evening,
17: hey,
1: my brother.
17: I caught your show a little bit earlier, and the young lady that you were speaking to a minute ago, I had a couple thoughts, but I'll stick to this. You were talking about basically the younger people nowadays, and I'm a boomer,
1: right?
17: I understand, I agree with what they're saying, and that it's an economic opportunity has to be provided. And as far as housing goes, the crony capitalism is going on in the market with these private equity firms buying up the houses. My point, though, is when it's all said and done, you, me, all of us have to look in the mirror And what can we control? It's what we do, the actions that we take. And that's what the founding of this country was built around, was the individual and our unalienable rights. So I understand the frustration. However, in the end, you got to look at yourself in the mirror and say, well, what did you do?
1: And so here's
17: the thing. Make your lot better.
1: Right. No, I agree. Listen, Chris, this is a great conversation. First of all, let me say this. Thank you for listening. Thank you for calling. I completely 1,000% agree with you. You and I are spot on together on this, right? Here's what I'd like you to do. And you kind of did it in the beginning of your comments. I understand, right? But we have to, ultimately it's on us. But if you, let's say you are 23-year-old kid, right? And your mom and dad worked in a corporation and you went through COVID and you went through the war here and you went through 9/11 as a young child, all of these things, and your parents have been laid off maybe once, maybe twice in your time on earth, right?
17: Right.
1: You start to distrust the institutions. We're seeing it on our, I assume you're a conservative just like me, right?
17: Yeah.
1: Yeah, right. So even on our side, we don't trust the institutions. And these other kids on the other side, they don't trust the institutions either, but for a different reason. And so once you start to see things that are completely, from their point of view, unfair, you start to say, well, my individual effort may not matter if the cards are stacked against me. And that's what they're seeing, right? And I don't know. I know these late people that are Democrat socialists, they really believe in Democrat socialism. I'm just not convinced that the voters that voted for those people are socialists, if that makes sense. You know, it's like MAGA. There's a lot of Republicans who voted for Trump who would not define themselves as MAGA, right? And so
17: right.
1: I think it's the same thing with them. And all I'm asking our side to do is, you're absolutely right. Ultimately, Shelley Winter is fundamentally and only responsible for Shelley Winter, and I'm responsible for my outcomes. However, that being said, and I can give you a prime example. I wish I could talk about it, but I can't. But I can give you a prime example. I also work for somebody. And so if someone somewhere deems it necessary to say, well, Shelley, you got a great show. The way we judge your show is by the number of people listening, and there's a number of people listening. But however, Shelley, you've got a number of advertisers who advertise on a show, and they trust you to endorse them, and all of that is great. However, and now someone decides to let me go because some bean counter someplace said, it costs too much for the night. And so how is that my effort? How is that my individuality? And so, and I'm not saying that's going to happen to me, and I'm not saying that that is, you know, the best example, but I think a lot of these young people writ large are seeing that all over the country. They're seeing people work Uber. They're seeing people work at McDonald's. They're seeing people also have a 9-to-5 that can't afford to live places. And so they're saying, hey, I'm doing everything right. I'm working hard. I'm putting forth my best effort. I have never been arrested. I have no record. Why am I not getting ahead? While they see go ahead. I'm sorry. Go ahead, Chris.
17: But you're saying, and put ourselves in their shoes and be empathetic to some extent. I agree with that. The response that I would have to them is there are many people that have gone. Their situation is unique because of COVID. But how many older people do we know that look back on their lives and went through difficult times, and then they had the perspective, wow, if I hadn't gone through that, would I be where I'm at now?
1: That's right.
17: In other words, those difficult times really challenged.
1: Yeah. So you and I, and I'm assuming you're close to age with you and I, both kind of close in age. Yes, we have that. Yeah, we have that perspective, right? We definitely have. By the way, at 57, you're not, you said 57?
17: 60.
1: Oh, okay, because 60, I thought you said 57. At 57, you're not a boomer, you're a Generation X. But yeah, boomer. But no, we have that perspective because we've been here longer. It's hard to tell that 23, 24, 25-year-old that that lesson, you know? As my mom used to...
12: They have to hear that, Kelly.
1: You're right.
12: In addition to what they're hearing now.
1: That's right. You're absolutely right. My man, great call, Chris. Great call. Thanks for listening, my friend.
12: Great show, Shelley.
1: Thank you, brother. Great call. We'll be right back, ladies and gentlemen. 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
28: Good evening to you. It's 8:30. I'm Michelle Wright. The news is being sponsored by Solomon Brothers. Our top local story this hour, Georgia's election leaders are examining the impact of the legislature's changes to the state's voting procedures.
29: This November, the election system will remain the same. The only changes are provisions for more risk-limiting audits and automatic hand recounts of certain races.
30: We're very, very used to having a mountain to climb, and this is going to be a mountain.
29: But Georgia Association of Voter Registration and Election Officials President Joseph Kirk says he's confident.
30: We're going to have smooth and transparent elections this fall, and then come January, we'll start working towards what comes next.
29: What's next is expected to be a hand-marked paper ballot-based system for use by the 2028 primaries. Jonathan O'Brien, 95.5 WSB.
28: President Trump canceling plans to sign a sweeping bipartisan housing bill, and Georgia Senator Raphael Warnock says with that move, potential home buyers here in the metro area and around the nation are now at a disadvantage.
31: The bill that he refused to sign today would have given a leg up to Americans who have been exploited by corporate landlords. Ordinary people looking to buy a home cannot compete with billionaires.
28: He says it was a good bipartisan bill and it should have been a major win for everyday Americans. Paulding is ranking among Metro Atlanta's fastest growing counties, but some residents want data centers left out of the mix of a new development.
32: A recently approved technology overlay district near neighborhoods is raising concern, but County Manager Tabitha Pollard says it's not a shortcut for data center projects.
33: There's still an approval process that it has to go through before anything could actually happen.
32: But Shannon Utz says looser restrictions are the opposite of what's needed.
34: If our codes aren't tough enough, these data centers have the legal power and enough money to push us into doing the things we don't want to do.
32: County Commission Chair Tim Estee says no new data center applications have even been filed. Graham Carroll, 95.5 WSB.
28: The latest phone scam is showing up in Metro Atlanta, and it involves claims of missed jury duty. The Forsyth County Sheriff's Office says somebody is calling residents and spoofing their sheriff's office phone number. They're asking people to pay fines for missed jury duty using Bitcoin. The sheriff's office says they'll never call to ask for payment for a missed jury duty summons. If you do receive one of these calls, please report it to investigators. A transcript of Bill Gates' testimony before the House Oversight Committee regarding Jeffrey Epstein released today.
35: Gates said he knew Epstein was a sex offender, but hoped he would introduce him to wealthy people who could help the Gates Foundation. Gates said he met Tom Pritzker, Mort Zuckerman, and Leon Black. none donated, and Gates told the committee the Epstein brokered meetings were a dead end.
28: According to the transcript, Gates telling the committee that Epstein was trying to blackmail him about his extramarital affairs, reports Aaron Katursky. Alligator Alcatraz getting closer to closing permanently as its one-year anniversary approaches. According to reports from CBS News Miami, companies hired by the state to operate the Florida-based immigration facility were notified Monday morning to begin, quote, full demobilization of the site. It is 8:33, and that means it is now time for live team coverage of traffic and weather. We are checking in with Brianna Rose in the WSB 24-Hour Traffic Center. Hey there, Brianna. What's going on the roads out there?
0: Good evening, Michelle, and good evening, Metro Atlanta. We're going to start near the downtown connector, I-75, I-85 southbound, right before 5th Street. Looks like there's a crash. Taking out that right lane, looks like crews are now trying to move it over to the shoulder. If you're traveling throughout that stretch, you might want to give them some space and move over towards the left as you travel through the downtown connector. From the Trusto.com Traffic Center, Triple Team Traffic, 95.5 WSB.
2: This is WSB meteorologist Christina Upwards. Fair skies this evening as temperatures settle to the mid-60s for tomorrow morning. Tomorrow afternoon, partly cloudy, a touch more humid with a high of 88. An isolated pop-up shower or thunderstorm possible for tomorrow evening. Friday, partly cloudy, hot and humid with highs in the upper 80s to low 90s.
28: 79 degrees in Sandy Springs, 79 also in Lithia Springs, and we got 80 right here in Midtown. 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

0: 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Live, local, topical, and relevant. Hey, if you follow me on Facebook, I just posted some big news on my Facebook page. Go to Shelly, S-H-E-L-L-E-Y, Winter, W-Y-N-T-E-R, and you can see the big news there. So let's go to local news. So interesting story that I saw. Fulton County, here it is. I apologize, ladies and gentlemen. So I have my stories in front of me. I have to print them out. Eric Von Hessler makes fun of me all the time because he says I'm killing so many trees, but I have to see them in front of me. I can't, like, you know what I mean? I have to see them in front of me. This, I don't know. Maybe it's old school. I don't know. I'm old school. But Fulton County, listen to the headlines. Fascinating story. Fulton County schools opening enrollment to out-of-district students. That's school choice, ladies and gentlemen. Beginning this fall, Fulton County schools will allow students who live outside the district to enroll in four schools through a tuition-based program. Enrollment for the 2026-2027 school year begins June 22nd. Students are typically assigned to public schools based on where they live, but district officials say the new initiative will offer enrollment opportunities for out-of-district students at select campuses. The participating schools are the Fulton Academy for Virtual Excellence, also known as FAVE, Global Impact Academy in Fairburn, North Springs High School in Sandy Springs, and Northview High School in Johns Creek. These are all, by the way, these are all very good schools. These are all schools that could easily be private schools. North Springs High School is a STEAM magnet school. They have a variety of AP and advanced courses. So according to Fulton County Schools, eligible out-of-district students. That means students who have good grades. So your kid just can't decide to go to North Springs. I'm looking at this soccer, and there's a guy celebrating who has a sports bra on. I looked up. I know it's ADHD. I looked up. It was a shiny quarter, and it threw me off because he was celebrating. He pulled his shirt off. He's celebrating. He had a sports bra on. Anyway, I'm sorry. Let me get back to the story. Whew, that threw me. According to Fulton County Schools, eligible out-of-district students may apply based on available capacity and established admissions criteria, meaning that they have to have good grades. They have to have, you know, extracurricular activities that don't include football and basketball and baseball. The district says the program offers access to specialized academic pathways, innovative learning environments, college and career-focused opportunities, advanced coursework, and diverse school communities. Fulton County Schools said it hopes to expand the tuition-based program over the next 2 years and eventually make it available at all schools in the district. This is school choice. Now, they're adding the tuition. I don't know. It doesn't explain the tuition part. It just says tuition-based. So you may have to pay for these special programs, which means that certain parents will be left out due to their economic circumstances. But that's okay. This is a step in the right direction. This is huge news for the school choice community. Now, as I'm reading it, I'm telling you it's good news. There may be some catches to it that I don't know about. There may be some things that are being done that I don't know about. But this is how we get to school choice. And the fact that Fulton County schools are starting it is powerful. This is excellent news for people like myself who want full school choice. That if I can get my kid, if I live in Clayton County and I can get my kid every day to school at North Springs High School, which is a very good school, then he can go to North Springs High School. That is, he's in Clayton County, in South Fulton County, I should say. And I can get up there and drop him off every morning and he can get home by public transportation. I'm doing it. This is school choice at its best. I love it. I love this opportunity. I love this idea by Fulton County Schools. Now, on the other side of that great news, Brookhaven City Council approves contentious 40% tax hike. Brookhaven Mayor John Park says inflation and a 911 service cost spike from $200,000 to $1 million forced a unanimous council vote raising property taxes 40%. 40%. Now, they're saying it's a 911 service, of course. Now, so this is how government works, right? 911, who's gonna say, oh, we don't need 911, right? Like, who's going to actually say, we don't need 911? Because of course you need 911. Inflation is always going to be there. So you factor into your budget. If you're a real city manager, you factor inflation into your city budget. You might not be able to factor in gas costs for war, but for the most part, you factor in inflation. But 911 service, who's going to argue that? Oh, I don't think we don't need 911, right? Of course you need 911. But remember this. Brookhaven just built a huge city center. City Hall. It's beautiful. Beautiful. I mean, it's nice and shiny. They have meetings there. You can rent event space there. You can have forums there. It's all very beautiful. How much did that play in your cost overruns to the point that you had to approve a contentious tax hike? It's going to be very interesting what happens with this. The city council voted to pass it. Let's see what the community does. 40% is a lot. And let me tell you about Brookhaven. Brookhaven has a lot of people who are fixed income. And that's a lot on the backs of those folks. So it's going to be very interesting to see what happened. Again, the headline, the Brookhaven City Council approved a massive 40% property tax increase during contentious meeting Tuesday evening. I see Bill Crane is calling in. Could you guys tell Bill Crane I'll talk to him on Friday on this issue? I know why he's calling. I anticipated his call. So just tell him Friday. Bill, if you're listening, Friday we'll tackle this when you call in on Friday. I knew Bill was going to call. But I want to ask Bill on. Well, let's take him now. Put him on hold. I'll take him now. Hey, Bill, I knew you were going to call. I was telling him to tell you to wait till Friday, but let's hear what you have to say to the 40% tax hike. Tell people why you know so much.
1: I will. I do consulting work for the city of Brookhaven. I help them with a number of communication issues, videos, et cetera.
0: And this would fall in that category.
1: Yeah. So the city of Brookhaven raised its millage rate on homestead property owners and commercial properties for its operational budget, 1.22 mills. It had the lowest millage rate in all of the municipalities in DeKalb County, including 13 of them, and lower than unincorporated DeKalb at 2.74%. The reason it's 40+% is to go from 2.74 to 3.86 is a percentage number that's high, but it's still lower than the combined rate you pay in unincorporated DeKalb and second lowest municipal in the county, with Dunwoody being the lowest and Pine Lake being the highest. I just want to help put it in context. It's about $6 million of new revenue, and there were some rather significant drivers. You've already mentioned one, the enhanced 911 service, which the police department has here, which helps them have among the lowest highest case solve rate, lowest continuing crimes in the city, metro area, allows a call. You're calling, you're in distress. The 911 center determines that you need to continually feed information to that officer from the person who's making the call. They can have that call continuing through to the officer who's on response all the way through them rolling up on the scene, which if you know enough, and I know you do a lot about law enforcement, information is key when you're coming up on a burglary, when you're coming up on a carjack. The more you know, the better you're able to serve and respond. So there are technology enhancements like drones and other things they've put in place that also reduce the headcount and are force multipliers. So they've done a lot of things that caused them to be one of only seven cities in the state to have AAA bond ratings from two of the rating agencies. And they're seeking a AAA bond rating for the third.
0: But that's all well and good. I get all of that. But here's the point. 40%. Are the people happy about that? They don't seem to be happy about that.
1: I don't think the people that were with us last night were happy about it. But I think they're very happy with their police department and the parks and the roads and the sidewalks that have been improved and expanded since the city was created 13 years ago. This is the first time they've raised the millage rate. Two times since the city came into existence, they lowered it. But there are also a number of factors like the gasoline prices we are all paying, like healthcare costs, insurance costs. And of their competitive set of cities in DeKalb County, six are raising the millage rates, as are DeKalb and the DeKalb School District.
0: So let me ask you this then. Is this a knock on new cities? Because new cities come around, right? They start up. Everyone's happy. People move there. The people that live there are all living good. There's no tax hikes. There's no increased spending. And then all of a sudden, because of that, they're hit over the head with 40% because they've never raised any taxes and they never raised the millage rate. And so, but you have all these new services that you have to offer, which you knew you had to offer when they started the city of Brookhaven, and now the people are hit with a 40% tax hike. That's a huge number.
1: There are new cities, it is, but you keep coming at the percentage. You're not talking about the actual millage rate or the dollar impact on the average homeowner, which is about $350 a year, less than a dollar a day. But all that said, if the city of Brookhaven did
0: Hold on. I just want to say something. You said it's only $350 per homeowner. No, it's the total which you said is going to be raised. That's coming out of the community.
1: It's 7% to 8% of your DeKalb County property tax bill. 1.2 mil is about average home in Brookhaven.
0: Bill.
1: Is an 800.
0: We got to go to break. Can we pick this up on Friday?
1: We'll
0: tackle this on Friday. Bill Crane, Friday at 8:06. We're going to tackle the Brookhaven tax hike. Love you, brother. Love you. I knew Bill was going to call in. When I saw that story, I said, Bill's going to call in tonight. We'll be right back. I want to end the show with a happy story that may start off sad.

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7: 853 in the Trustell.com traffic center. Heads up if you're traveling in Atlanta on I-25 northbound at Cascade Road exit 7. Looks like we've got some emergency road maintenance happening right now, taking out the left lane. If you are traveling throughout that stretch, I strongly encourage you to stay over to the right just to give crews enough room to fix the pothole. Elsewhere on the downtown connector, I-75, I-85 southbound before 5th Street, we've got crews clearing out a crash earlier that's taking out that right lane, so you might want to merge over to the left if you're traveling through the downtown connector. I'm Brianna Rose, Triple Team Traffic, 95.5 WSB.
8: So, really quickly, 3 years ago, today, or actually 3 years ago yesterday, it was a Friday. I was sitting at my desk, I'll never forget it, and my mom called me. And she said, oh, Shelly, I can't see out of my left eye. And I panicked. And I said, what do you mean, Ma? I think you're having a stroke. Okay. I said, okay, let me get an ambulance. I'll call the ambulance. Hold on. I'll call you, or, you know, I'll call you right back whenever. Let me get an ambulance. No, Shelly, I don't want an ambulance. I don't need an ambulance. I said, well, how long has this been going on? Because she could talk. And I always understood strokes to kind of be, you know, where you couldn't talk. And she said, oh, it's been going on since this morning. This was about 3-4 o'clock in the afternoon. I was at the station on a Friday afternoon preparing for the show. And she said, no, it's been going on all day, but I don't want an ambulance. So I went back and forth. Instead of just getting off the phone, I replay this day in my head all the time, my friends. So I went back and forth. I finally got an ambulance. Finally took her to the hospital. And I called my boss, my program director, Ken Charles, said, I can't do the show. My mom, I think, is having a stroke. And he said, go ahead, take care of Mom. No, didn't even hesitate. And I just drove off from the station. I drove up and I was calling the ambulance service that picked her up. And they wouldn't tell me what hospital they took her to. They said, well, who are you? We don't know who you are. And I said, well, I called, I'm the son, and all this stuff that they wouldn't tell me. And so finally I had to deduce it from telling them what she was suffering from, and they told me where they probably took her based on where I live. So I went up there, and I get there. And the last time I saw my mom, she was in the hospital bed. One side, she couldn't move, and her eyes were open, and they were wide open. And they said, look, your mom had a stroke. She would probably is going to be like this, where she can't move. She can't, she'll be incapacitated, her whole left side. She won't be able to speak. She may get some movement back in a couple of years with some rehabilitation and stuff, but she'll be like this for a foreseeable future. I said, what about talking? She said, she won't be able to talk, but she'll be fully aware. I said, my mom always told me she did not want to be this way. She never wanted to live in this condition. So what can we do? They said we can try, and they had the name for it, where they take a tube and put in the brain and release the blood on the brain. They said, but it's risky, but it's the only option. So I said, well, she told me a long time ago she did not want to live like this. And I replay this in my head all the time, because there's sometimes I think maybe I shouldn't have done it and she'd still be here, but she wouldn't want to live like that. That's what she told me throughout my life. So they airlifted her to the stroke center at the Kennestone. And they did the procedure. And I thought my mom was going to be all right. I spent the night up there that Friday night into Saturday. And Saturday morning, they came to me about 6 in the morning, said the doctor's going to come by and tell you what's going on about 11 o'clock. I said, okay, cool. I was on the phone with different nursing services, different places. I was planning to have someone moving into the house to take care of my mom 24/7. Because in no way, shape, or mind did I think my strong mom, Valerie Winter, was going anywhere. So when a doctor came in at 11 o'clock, I was sitting there, and he said, I'm going to tell you what happened. And he told me what happened, and it dawned on me. It didn't dawn on me for several minutes that he was telling me, actually, my mom is gone. You know, they kept her in an induced coma. They kept her induced so the family can gather around. People could come down to Atlanta. We could, you know, start preparing, pray, and all that stuff. And so we did Saturday all day. We had a family conference call where the entire family prayed over my mom. And then we did it again on Sunday. And then Monday, I was there by myself in the hospital. And they took, you know, unhooked the machine or whatever. And it was going beep, beep, beep, beep. And then it went beep. And I cried and I cried and I cried and I cried and I cried. It's not a story I'm telling you to be sad. Because this happened yesterday. And Friday will be the 3rd anniversary of my mom's passing. I tell you all this for this reason. The last time I saw my mom, I left for work. And I said, okay, Mommy, I'm going to work. I'll see you later on. I don't even think I hugged her that morning. I don't think I kissed her that morning. I just said, okay, Mommy, I'll see you later on. Your food is in the refrigerator. Please, ladies and gentlemen, tell those people around you love them every single moment of every single day. Don't ever stop telling them you love them, because you just don't know. Don't get angry. Don't get mad. Don't go to bed mad. Tell the people around you you love them every single day. So I'm ending the show a little different tonight, a little differently tonight, my friends. I'm here to tell you I love you very much. Good night.
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11: Good evening to you. It's 9 o'clock. I'm Michelle Wright. 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Our top local story is new at 9. The feds break up a sophisticated drone network operating in Georgia that used to deliver meth, phones, and weapons to prisons.
12: A former daycare center in Middle Georgia is used as the staging ground to launch drones on covert night missions to deliver contraband to 10 federal prisons, including the federal pen in Atlanta. Federal prosecutors are charging 12 people as part of the vast conspiracy. It represents the largest federal prosecution to date involving coordinated drone operations to smuggle contraband into prisons. Between September of 2023 and May of this year, the defendants are accused of using 6 drones to smuggle illegal items into prisons at least 38 times. Bill Caiaccio, 95.5 WSB.
11: 79 degrees currently in Midtown. Mostly fair skies with low humidity this evening. Atlanta's most accurate and dependable forecast is coming up. DeKalb police arrest 3 suspects in connection with a rash of burglaries at local businesses. They were nabbed after officers spotted the suspect vehicle leaving a crime scene near Briarcliff Road and La Vista Roads. Officers tried to stop the suspects, but they took off. During the chase, the suspects were seen tossing cash register tills and other stolen items out of the vehicle. They were eventually captured, 2 of them found hiding behind a dumpster. They'd been ID'd as 23-year-old Avante Green Coley and 17-year-old Ontario Watson and a 15-year-old. There's a new scholarship from the state that's aimed at supporting foster kids getting a college education.
13: Eligible students could receive up to $30,000 a year to help cover the cost of their education. Georgia Student Finance Commission President Chris Green explains the money can go beyond paying for tuition.
14: So think about things like room and board, meal plans, books.
13: The foster care scholarship was created by the General Assembly, and Green says its first year is garnering a great response.
14: We've already received over 100 applications.
13: They will make decisions on the first round of awards in time for the fall semester. Jonathan O'Brien, 95.5 WSB.
11: A federal judge permanently blocks an executive order that would require proof of citizenship to register to vote.
15: Judge Denise Casper wrote that the Constitution, quote, does not grant the president any specific powers over elections, and made permanent an order from last year that blocked enforcement of Trump's executive order, which required proof of citizenship to register to vote and demanded that mail-in ballots be received by Election Day. Separate from today's ruling, Trump earlier this year signed a second executive order on voting to create a national list of verified voters.
11: Peter Haralambos reports that policy is still being challenged in court. And it's the Chattahoochee Nature Center's 50th birthday, and it's staying open late today.
16: The center works to teach kids about Georgia's wildlife and takes care of those animals when they are injured. Chattahoochee Nature Center President Natasha Rice says their rehabilitation clinic takes in 800 animals a year.
17: You know, the last 5 years, I'd say we've gone up by at least 200 animals on an annual basis. It's been staggering to see the numbers.
16: She says there's just less space for animals and bad interactions with humans become more common, whether that's getting hit by a car or coming across landscaping chemicals. Mary Ryan Howarth, 95.5 WSB.
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11: It is 9:06, and that means it's time for live team coverage of traffic and weather. We're checking in with Brianna Rose in the WSB 24-Hour Traffic Center. Good evening to you, Brianna. What's going on the roads right now?
25: Good evening to you, Michelle, and good evening, Metro Atlanta. Heads up if you're traveling in Clayton County. Looks like we've got a stalled vehicle on I-75 northbound near Mountain Zion Boulevard, exit 231 in Morrow, taking out that center lane, causing delays throughout that stretch. Elsewhere, we're seeing construction on I-285 northbound at Cascade Road, taking out one left lane. If you're traveling on I-285 northbound or southbound near exit 7, you might want to move over to the right. They're working in the center, clearing out some emergency construction in that left lane. I'm Brianna Rose from the Trustdale.com Traffic Center, Triple Team Traffic 95.5 WSB.
26: I'm WSB meteorologist Christina Edwards. Fair skies for this evening with low humidity, lows tonight in the mid-60s. Tomorrow, partly cloudy, turning a little hotter with a high of 88. A few pop-up showers or thunderstorms possible in the afternoon. Friday, partly cloudy, hot and humid with highs in the low 90s.
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2: Well, hey, it's Mark Simone here for Sean Hannity. Now, normally you would hear me on our big flagship station, WOR in New York. You see, I do a nice, easy show. It's 10 to noon, and then I'm done at 12 noon. And today, it was raining all week. Today was the most beautiful, sunny day ever in New York. So I was going to go out and really enjoy it. And then, like, 12:30, my phone is ringing. Now, it's Linda. I said, it's the middle of the day. She's not calling to say hello. This is something.
3: That doesn't make me happy at all. I feel like when you look at my name, you should be like, oh, it's Linda. I love Linda.
2: Normally, yes, but it was the time of day. I said, this is like, it's beautiful outside. I couldn't wait to go outside all day. And sure enough, Sean got tied up with, where's Sean exactly?
3: So we have some pretty big shows coming up next week. And Sean is obviously a big part of the 250 plans. And unfortunately, one of those plans needed him ASAP today. So he said, can we get Mark to come in? And I said, I'll find out. So here we are.
2: So just because it's big plans with some major names, that has to mess up my day.
3: I'll tell you, man, when the president calls, you got to answer. It's just how we roll, you know?
2: Oh, okay.
3: But some people you can't say no to.
2: Well, actually, of course, it's a big honor. This is the most listened to radio show in the country. It's like 17 million listeners. It's a great honor. But look how nice it is outside. I could have been out in the sun.
3: I know. I do agree with you. It has been very gloom and doom for many, many days. And
4: Mark, did you want to go and celebrate with the socialists over last night? Is that what it is?
2: Actually, they hate that. You know, the socialists that won last night, ooh, they don't like sunshine. Oh, it looks nice out. They don't like that. They like gloomy, gray skies. And what happened is here in New York, we had the primary night last night. Every wacko, left-wing, commie, socialist won. Everybody, Mom Donnie, our commie mayor, backed one. They're calling it the hate slate. The commie corridor. It was a bad, bad night for all of us. No matter how bad you were, I don't even know how you say her name. What's her name? Chevalier. The first name, Daria Lisa Chevalier. Can you imagine the guy that had to print up those bumper stickers? It wasn't easy. Actually, let's take a listen. This is cut 9. Listen to this woman.
5: I know that it has not been easy, and I know that it won't be easy, because fascism is on the rise. Trump is in office.
2: Yeah, it is on the rise. It's you. This nut job calling Trump a fascist. Now, where do you hear her plan? She wants to seize control of all the buildings, apartments. They'll tell you where you can go, what you can do, what you can eat, what you can say. This is unbelievable. Mom Donnie was up there on stage with her, backing her. Now, there's a guy named Brad Lander. This is like your typical machine politician, hack New York politician, been around forever, had all these different offices. And then about a year ago, he gets smart. He becomes a communist, a socialist, an anti-Semite. He hates everything about America. he just went all with it, you know, unlike Schumer, who didn't know what to do, you know, acted like he was playing. But this guy really jumped into the whole socialism thing. Cut 8. Listen to this. He wins last night.
6: Look, we need to make clear what the fights are we're going to stand up for. I gave one example last night. I think one of the best things that Democrats did in a unified way last year was to make the shutdown, the government shutdown, you know, a fight about the healthcare subsidies. I think next year, we should tell people this fall, is we're going to make that what we fight in the budget for next year. We're not going to vote for a budget that doesn't restore healthcare subsidies on the exchanges to bring people back their healthcare, Medicare, Medicaid, subsidies for small businesses and working people's on the exchange. We won't vote for a budget that doesn't do that. And then let's go fight and deliver it and hold out till the end this time.
2: It's one thing to be a communist, but to talk like that, he's the most annoying guy. You know, he talks like, and then we're going to do this, and we're going to do that, and why not? You have to listen to this guy. This is his big platform. You have to shut down the government. It's brilliant. That's like, oh, I don't want to work today. Let me shut down the radio. Let me shut down the show. And they act like, ooh, if the government, what would happen if the government shuts down? We've been through 27 shutdowns in our lifetime. Nothing happens. You know, it shuts down every Friday for 2 days. It's no big deal. Shut it down. So this crazy Mom Donnie is a happy man today. A bunch of his lunatics got in there. And Dan Goldman, see, that was the problem. The guy in there was like a left-wing kook who's always attacking President Trump, a lawfare guy.

0: So it's no big loss. Hey, the only good thing last night was, you know who George Conway is? The former husband of Kellyanne Conway, who went completely nuts. I mean, nobody has suffered a bigger case of Trump derangement syndrome. He went crazy going after Trump in Washington, D.C. Then he came here to New York. He used to live here. Came back here to run for Congress. And he got absolutely humiliated. He spent a fortune, millions and millions and millions of dollars of his own money. If you're watching TV in New York, all you saw were commercials for him. If you're on social media, all you saw were things for him. And he got wiped out. He got about 4,000 votes, which was nothing. He came in sixth place, a distant sixth place. I think he got the message that he can never run for office. And he was a strange case because he was a friend of Trump's. He lived in a Trump building here in New York. He met with Trump all the time. He was best friends with Ann Coulter. She'll tell you he agreed with her on everything. He agreed with Trump on everything. And then Trump's first term happened. I don't know how it works, this Trump derangement syndrome. It's like you just snap. Your brain just snaps and you become a raging lunatic. He went from agreeing with Trump on everything to just total nonstop ruthless hatred. And this Trump derangement syndrome, I've talked to doctors about it. They said there's some diseases like that. It's not like a cold where you get a little sniffle and then the next day a little worse. This Trump derangement syndrome can just hit you. And all of a sudden you're just going nuts. So he's one of those guys. Hey, the other person that lost was this Kennedy kid. Hopefully it's the end of the Kennedy dynasty. You know, the last few young Kennedys that have run have all lost. And this was the son of Caroline Kennedy, who, not the nicest person in the world, and her husband is a real jerk. And they had this awful kid, and the kid's a raging lunatic, as you can see from his social media. He wasn't able to delete all of it. So he lost, and he's out. President Trump was happy about some of these people, especially that Dan Goldman, tweeting out, thank God that jerk is gone. And but a bad night. And then Plattner wins. I don't know how long it'll take for the Democrats to get some real serious buyer's remorse. Plattner and his big Nazi tattoo has won. Now they're stuck with this guy. I don't know what they're going to do. Hey, take a listen to this. President Trump, cut two.
1: How about the guy in Maine? He's got the Nazi stickers. He's got the whole deal. And they're trying to say that's a... So for 8 years, 10 years, they said Trump is a Nazi. Now they can't say that anymore because they have a guy with a tattoo on his chest.
0: Susan Collins, not the greatest Republican.
2: And she talks like that and can drive you crazy. And
0: I don't know how much chance she, but nothing could have been better for her. Who's she going to be able to be? Oh, this should be perfect. I imagine, you can't lose to a guy with a big Nazi tattoo who's got a million women accusing him of every different thing, who's gotten caught lying on his resume. So we'll see how that goes. The Iran deal, we'll talk about that throughout the show. Now, one thing, let me just explain this Iran deal to you. You could sit there and look at it, and everybody goes, hey, it doesn't look good. We should have finished it. Stop complaining about the Iran deal. It's just temporary. It's just a deal for a couple of weeks, maybe 60 days. This is not the end. This is like chapter four of an 18-chapter book. This is like round three of a 15-round fight. Don't worry about the Iran deal. Let the president and Rubio and Vance, let them figure it out. It's just it's a holding pattern for a while. We'll see what happens. Price of oil has come crashing down. It's almost very close now to pre-war levels. It's about $70 a gallon. So that's good news. Also, we're running a little low on missiles. We've been firing a lot of Patriot missiles and those other things. So, this whole thing has given us about 2-3 months to start restocking those missiles, so that'll help. So it's the right move right now. I know it's you don't like the deal. It stinks. Don't worry about it. It's like the middle of the game. They decide to intentionally walk a batter. Don't complain about it. It's the middle of the game. Plenty more will happen. Anyway, we've got lots to talk about today. I like this Obama story. I don't know why Obama is all over these podcasts. Everywhere you turn, there's Obama on a podcast. Oh, I guess it's because the library suddenly opened. Yeah. He's probably sitting there waiting for awards from architectural committees for beautiful design. You really got to wonder about this guy. You've seen the Obama Library and what it looks like. When they showed him the rendering, did he actually say, whoa, that looks good. Yeah, go with that. Oh, that looks good. This guy, I mean, he should be put in an insane asylum for approving that. What on earth was he thinking? You know, he's a good looking guy. He's always beautifully dressed. You see his houses. He's got great taste. Everything's beautifully decorated. Then you see this monstrosity. Looks like a garbage can. It looks like something you like a watchtower in a prison. Looks like something you'd see in like a Soviet gulag. I don't know what he was thinking, but what was the point of it? Oh, so he's on this podcast and he's complaining about Donald Trump. Donald Trump, he said, there's something wrong with him. Whenever I meet him, whenever I run into him, he's very nice. He's very cordial. And then he goes and attacks me in public. That's everybody in the history of politics. That's everybody everywhere. It's everybody on every TV show. That's every host. You know, when the guest you can't stand where you're going to debate comes in, you're very cordial. Everybody does that. I do that. Everybody does that. You know how I attack the mayor, Mom Donnie? I'm hosting a luncheon with him tomorrow. I'm the MC. I'll be very cordial to him. It's for charity. So everybody does that all the time. So anyway, it's the Sean Hannity Show. It's Mark Simone here for Sean. Hey, make sure you follow me on Instagram, Mark Simone NYC at Instagram. And make sure you check out Hannity.com. Hey, and Hannity, hang out with Hannity, the great podcast. He's working on that as we speak. We got a lot coming up. Don't go away. It's the Sean Hannity Show.
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0: Welcome back. It's the Sean Hannity Show. It's Mark Simone here for Sean. This is interesting. Now, this is the latest in the kidnapping of Savannah Guthrie's mother, Nancy Guthrie. There were a lot of ransom notes coming, you know, some crazy, some not so good. Well, there's one ransom note they believe, in fact, they know now, must have been real. It was really the kidnappers, because they knew some things that only the kidnappers could know. They knew about a light being out in the back of the house. They knew about stuff that was on her Apple Watch. And they demanded $4 million in crypto. And these are the local authorities, you know, the local authorities weren't so good on this case. And they're now admitting they probably screwed it all up. The kidnappers, these same kidnappers who had all these details, it must have been real, eventually said she's dead. She did not survive the kidnapping. But what happened was when they got the crypto address and the demand for $4 million, they decided not to put the $4 million in the crypto account. They did what they do sometimes. It's called tickling the wire. You just put a little amount in the crypto, like $100. Hopefully the kidnappers move it. And I didn't know this. I don't think anybody knew this, including the kidnappers. Crypto can be traced. People thought, you know, if you have crypto, there's no way to trace it. Well, you can trace it. So if they put some money in there and then you have to move it to wherever you move it to, they can then trace it and find you. So apparently just putting $100 in there, the kidnappers got very suspicious and didn't touch it. It was too small an amount. They didn't know what that was about and they didn't touch it. Authorities now think, well, maybe if we'd put the whole $4 million in, they would have immediately moved the money to where they wanted to move it to. We could have then traced them and found it. So that's the latest. Anyway, we've got a lot coming up. Linda, are you still there?
18: I'm always here, Mark.
0: Oh, I didn't know that. Oh,
18: well, like, you know, a bad habit. Yeah, you just can't get rid of me.
0: I thought you were always busy with, you're always here on 12 different phones. It's unbelievable.
18: I'm all yours right now.
0: Oh, God.
18: You're like, oh, God, please. It's too much.
0: Oh, my God. So anyway, it's a beautiful day. I could have been outside, but here I am filling in. That's fine. And hey, Linda has a podcast you should listen to. Tell everybody about the name of the podcast.
18: Thank you, Mark. And just so everybody knows, the name of my podcast is Rogue Recap, but our beloved boss actually did put something up on X, because I'm sure, like you, Mark, I'm getting tons of texts and calls about his health. And so he posted something very funny on X not too long ago, I guess while he's out there working for next week. And he said, "I'm fine." He goes, "I have laryngitis, yada, yada. This is what's going on. Nobody's getting rid of me," which I thought was very funny. So for all of you that are worried about Sean Hannity, he is A-okay. And we'll be back tomorrow. We're just giving him the day off to get some work done for next week.
0: Yeah, he was having some problems with his voice. You're trying to figure out this laryngitis, going to a doctor. What do you think it is? What do you think it is? They finally said, "You're doing like 11 shows a day."
18: Yeah, you had it too. You were really, I mean, you've gone through it too, with the gamut of, like, you know, when your voice is your instrument and it's your main vehicle for work, it's going to get run down once in a while. It happens.
0: Yeah, the doctor actually came in. We have the results of your test. It says you've been doing about 40 shows a day and not sleeping at all.
18: It says you're tired.
0: That's a prescription.
18: So go to sleep.
0: Do normal 8 hours a day and get some sleep. Anyway,
18: there you go.
0: We'll be back on the Sean Hannity Show.

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7: Good evening to you. It's 9:30. I'm Michelle Wright. Our top local story this hour, Georgia's election leaders are examining the impact of the legislature's changes to the state's voting procedures.
8: This November, the election system will remain the same. The only changes are provisions for more risk-limiting audits and automatic hand recounts of certain races.
9: We're very, very used to having a mountain to climb. And this is going to be a mountain.
8: But Georgia Association of Voter Registration and Election Officials President Joseph Kirk says he's confident.
9: We're going to have smooth and transparent elections this fall. And then come January, we'll start working towards what comes next.
8: What's next is expected to be a hand-marked paper ballot-based system for use by the 2028 primaries. Jonathan O'Brien, 95.5 WSB.
7: Clayton County police make an arrest in last week's murder of a 16-year-old boy. With help from U.S. Marshals and the Clayton County Sheriff's Office, they've arrested Joshua Clinton. He's facing a number of charges, including murder, aggravated assault, and cruelty to children. The shooting happened last Friday in the 800 block of Mount Zion Road after an ongoing dispute led to a violent confrontation. Investigators have also linked Clinton to a separate shooting that occurred after this teen's death. President Trump canceling plans to sign a sweeping bipartisan housing bill. Georgia Senator Raphael Warnock says with that move, potential home buyers here in the metro area and around the nation are at a disadvantage.
10: The bill that he refused to sign today would have given a leg up to Americans who have been exploited by corporate landlords. Ordinary people looking to buy a home cannot compete with billionaires.
7: He says it was a good bipartisan bill and should have been a major win for everyday Americans. The chief of the UN's nuclear watchdog agency says Iranian nuclear enrichment sites will be visited by his inspectors, but he also indicates that timing is important but not essential, as the inspections are going to happen. The development follows conflicting messages from the United States and Iran on whether those sites would be inspected. President Trump insisting Iran has agreed to the inspections. Lawmakers holding a ceremony on Capitol Hill today to dedicate an American 250-time capsule that'll be buried in Philadelphia on July 4th, and it's set to be buried for the next 250 years.
11: The capsule itself measures over 4 feet wide, 2.5 feet deep, and over 4 feet tall. We needed such a big capsule to tell the story not only of the United States Congress, but also of the American people.
7: That's Capitol architect Thomas Austin, and he says it's going to be covered with a capstone marking where it can be found. It's 9:32. Live team coverage of traffic and weather's coming up next.
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7: It is 9:35, and that means it is now time for live team coverage of traffic and weather. We're checking in with Brianna Rose in the WSB 24-hour traffic center. Good evening to you, Brianna. What's going on out there?
5: Good evening, Michelle. Heads up if you're traveling in Fulton County on I-25 northbound at Cascade Road Exit 7. Looks like we've got construction taking out the left lane on both sides. Elsewhere, better news on the downtown connector, I-75, I-85 southbound. Earlier crash is now clear. Things are sailing smoothly as you travel throughout that stretch. I'm Brianna Rose from the TrustHealth.com Traffic Center, Triple Team Traffic, 95.5 WSB.
16: This is WSB meteorologist Christina Upwards. Fair skies this evening as temperatures settle to the mid-60s for tomorrow morning. Tomorrow afternoon, partly cloudy, a touch more humid with a high of 88. An isolated pop-up shower or thunderstorm possible for tomorrow evening. Friday, partly cloudy, hot and humid with highs in the upper 80s to low 90s.
7: 74 degrees in Villa Rica right now, 80 degrees in College Park, 78 right here in Midtown. More news head your way at 10 o'clock. Breaking news when it happens. I'm Michelle Wright, 95.5 WSB.
17: Thank you, Scott Shannon. Mark Simone here for Sean. He'll be back with us right now is Carol Roth, who's a New York Times best-selling author, actually twice. The book You Will Own Nothing, and she's a recovering investment banker and lots to talk about. Make sure you follow her on Twitter, Carol Roth on Twitter, and it's great to have her with us. Carol Roth, how are you?
18: You know what, Mark? I'm a little depressed, and I'm a little depressed because we are like just over a week away from our 250th milestone of the signing of the Declaration of Independence, July 4th, and there has been no like over-the-top commercial capitalism. Like nobody's got a blow-up of Uncle Sam sitting out on their lawn. The streets are not top to bottom in red, white, and blue. There's not merchandise coming out of every company with 250 on it. And I feel like capitalism has been failed during the celebration.
17: That's a very good point, because normally you'd make all kinds of trinkets and shirts and tokens and make some money, but what is that? Are they afraid the left wing will picket them or something?
18: I mean, it's crazy. I mean, if you think about corporate America, they jump on literally anything from the big holidays to small milestones to sporting events. And, you know, you have to remember this country is about individuals. The individuals are what make America great. It's not about the government. It's not about any one person or group of people in government. And so we are all feeling the backlash from the corporate weakness, not leaning in to this huge celebration. I mean, there should be red, white, and blue condiments to put on your hamburgers and your hot dogs. You know, there should be stars and stripes everywhere, where there should be pie baking contests being sponsored by these corporations. They sponsor everything else except for America's greatness.
17: Yeah, that's a good point. You know, here in New York, during the New York Knicks run, everywhere you look, there were blue and orange bagels, blue and orange cookies everywhere, blue and orange milkshakes. You're right. I never thought about this. So is it just because the left would go crazy? And they really don't like this, do they, the left? They do not like this celebration.
18: No, they absolutely hate this country. They hate America, and they want to take it over and turn it into a communist hellhole. And so they are not patriotic. They don't want to celebrate the greatness of America because they don't even like it. And, you know, it's a complete and total takeover, and it's just being exemplified by the fact that, you know, even capitalism cannot beat the Democrats right now.
17: It's always been a rough time of year for them because, you know, they, you know, I'm sure they love their country, but they don't like their country. And they don't like Friday night football. They don't like hot dogs. They don't like the 4th of July. So 250th birthday, that is really upsetting for them. So, but what do you think will happen next week? You think there'll be protests around these celebrations?
18: Well, it'd be really hilarious if they had a No Kings protest on July 4th. We could all come together and go, exactly, it's exactly what we're protesting here is No Kings, 250 years of No Kings.
17: Yeah, that's actually what the July 4th was, a No Kings celebration. So,
18: the biggest one of all time.
17: So, but where does this end? I mean, it's getting worse and worse and worse. It's got to, at some point, stick a, you know, a pin, just burst this bubble. It's a cycle, right? We'll go back to normal at some point, won't we?
18: I thought we had. I thought the tide had turned in the last presidential election. I thought that there was a swing in sentiment. If you look at young people, they tend to be more conservative. They tend to be more patriotic. We've seen the walking back of some of the, you know, general wokeness and some of the insanity that we've seen over the past, you know, 4 or 5 years. So I thought we were getting back to a trajectory where people were normalizing and we could use common sense and we can be appreciative of what we have. It's actually, it's a kind of a crazy contrast because if you look at all of these foreigners who are here for the FIFA World Cup, and they're all over social media singing America's praises. They're celebrating Buc-ee's. They're celebrating Chili's. They're celebrating, you know, Texas, you know, Steak Roadhouse. They're going around the country. They're meeting people, and they're shining, you know, such a beautiful light on all the things that make America such a wonderful country and how friendly everybody is. And so, you know, it would be great to get that same sentiment from the people who live here, the people who are getting elected to office. It would be nice to have, the, you know, that the actual Americans appreciate what it is that we have in the greatest country of the world instead of having to wait for foreigners visiting to discover this and share it with everyone.
17: Yeah, I'm trying to watch this World Cup. I can't watch it. I mean, I don't know. Like, look at this game, Sudan versus Paraguay. Who am I supposed to root for?
18: As a giant hockey fan, I always say that soccer is a less interesting version of ice hockey, and we just had a great Stanley Cup. You obviously the Knicks won, so congratulations on that. So we've had all of this great, fantastic sports. So I'm glad that whoever likes soccer is enjoying it, but I'm with you. I just don't get it.
17: Yeah, like I'm looking at it now. It's too weird. What is it with the knee socks? I don't like those either. It looks stupid. And why? How come nobody scores? End of the game, it's 1-0.
18: It's like a throwback thing with the knee socks. I like it.
17: No, I don't like it. In basketball, at least it's 100-98. It's 1-0 after 2 hours. I mean, make the field smaller. Obviously, it's too big.
18: I mean, you can sometimes get that in an ice hockey game, but at least there's a lot of action. It goes really quickly. The guys are tremendous athletes on skates. It's really exciting. There's a lot of attempts, and there's a lot of action, even if you have a great goalie and they don't always go in the goal. But, yeah, there's just a lot of kind of, like, running around. And also, you know what the other thing is that I don't really like is that there's a lot of theatrics. There's a lot of flopping on the ground and pretending that you've been wronged and, you know, just play the game.
17: Yeah. So, yeah, you saw our primaries last night here in New York where all the socialists won, all the Mamdani-backed candidates won. In the long run, won't this be harmful to the Democrats?
18: I mean, you would think so. I mean, some of the things I have...
5: Red alert at 9:43. Heads up if you're traveling in the downtown connector area on I-75, I-85 at southbound near North Avenue. All lanes are blocked due to a crash. We'll keep you updated. Stay posted for updates. I'm Brianna Rose, Triple Team Traffic, 95.5 WSB.
18: So I just wiped my hand on the American flag behind me, smiling. It seems, Mark, pretty, you know, like a line in the ground that if you absolutely hate this country, You should not be allowed to be in our government. You should not be allowed to serve the American people. I mean, the fact that anybody is voting for that. Another one had said previously that 9/11 was America's fault due to capitalism, racism, white supremacy, and Islamophobia. These are the people who are getting elected, whether it is to your state senate, whether it is to representatives to our federal government, and you would think, again, that people would have the common sense to stand up and say enough's enough, but the Democrats have this, I think it's, you know, Godside's book, Suicidal Empathy, and they want to be seen as, you know, the good allies and the good people, and they're literally siding with people who hate America. Again, on the dawn of our 250th anniversary, our founding fathers, they must be turning over in their graves.
17: Wow. You know, if Plattner gets elected, you have him and Fetterman, you have parts of the Congress that look like they're dressed like they're delivery guys. They should have to come through the service entrance at the Capitol. What happened to a suit and tie and looking like an official?
18: Here's the thing. So, you know, I, in a normal world, I would completely agree with you, but at least Fetterman, you know, woke up from his issues and has common sense. At least he's siding, you know, on the side of common sense on a number of issues. So at this point, and I know it's very bottom of the barrel, it's terrible that we have to lower our standards, but I'd take the common sense guy in the hoodie, you know, over the people who absolutely hate the country, even if they decide to dress up.
17: Yeah. But we've seen this before in the Democratic world where they're way too far to the left, 3 years out from a presidential race. And then in the last year or two, a guy shows up and leads them back to the center. Bill Clinton is a good example of that. You think that could happen this time?
18: You know, it's funny. We were all sold Joe Biden was a centrist, right? Remember that story that he was the one that was going to be able to come and bring us back to the center? And, you know, obviously he wasn't really participating in his governance, so it's a little unfair. But whatever group of people were running the country at that point in time, obviously they weren't centrists. And even if they do come back, there always seems to be this boomerang. I mean, after you guys had Bill de Blasio in New York, you know, you get Eric Adams and things settle down a little bit, and then you go to Mamdani. So, like, we need, like, a couple of wins in a row for the Democrats to move back to some normalcy. But the reality is everything has shifted so far left that, you know, people who were centrist Democrats, you know, 10, 20 years ago are now considered far right.
17: Yeah.
18: I don't know what the party is doing. You know, they're obviously being eaten alive from the inside out. And, you know, unfortunately, that's going to hurt everybody, not just their party, but, you know, they're inflicting that upon the entire country.
17: But the leaders of the party, you take Chuck Schumer, he's the most powerful Democrat in America. He's the number one leader of the Democrats. Why is he so afraid to stand up to them?
18: Somebody must have something on him, right? That's what I always come back to, is that there must be somebody who has some compromat or something, because it doesn't fundamentally make any sense. Also, you know, there are some quote unquote rising stars that he may be afraid of. You know, I think that somebody like AOC, who, you know, despite being, you know, completely oblivious to, you know, anything in life, she has a big following and people vote for cult of personality. And that's unfortunately what it comes down to, is that nobody seems to care about the merits or the strength of the politicians or expertise. You know, they're okay with putting people with no business or financial experience, who couldn't even define what money is, in charge of, you know, multi-trillion dollar budgets. You know, the voters of this country, we have too many who are easily co-opted, and that's the thing that the Democrat Party and especially some of these progressives are good at, is finding a way to get the quote-unquote votes, even if the people don't know what it is they're voting for. And, you know, and that's probably what scares Chuck Schumer.
17: Wow. Well, Carol Roth, great talking to you. If you haven't read her book, it's a great book. You will own nothing. And what's the best place to follow you? Twitter, Instagram, where?
18: Yeah, no, I'm a little bit. I know you do great on Instagram. I'm a little bit on Instagram, mostly on X/Twitter. And I'm going to go find a blow-up Uncle Sam to put on my balcony right now.
17: Do I have to stop saying Twitter at some point? I mean, it's actually X, but.
18: You know, I live in Chicago, and we still call it the Sears Tower, even though it was renamed, I don't know, 15, 20 years ago. I don't even know what it's called, but that's, you know, if there's a historical name that we all use, we as the people can just roll with that.
17: Yeah, it's like a coffee machine. If I say to somebody, especially like a 23-year-old, the Xerox machine, they go, the what? I never heard that word. Well, Carol Roth, great stuff. Follow her on X or Twitter. Thanks for being with us.
18: Thanks, Mark.
17: All right, take care. Hey, it's Mark Simone. It's the Sean Hannity Show. Sean will be back. He's busy working on... Have you watched Hangout with Sean Hannity? It's a great podcast. He's doing that. And of course, you can watch Hannity tonight at 9 o'clock. And the website is Hannity.com. Back in a moment. We'll take some calls, too. 1-800-941-SEAN is the number on the Sean Hannity Show.
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0: Hey, welcome back. It's the Sean Hannity Show. It's Mark Simone here for Sean. We've got a lot coming up in the next hour. We'll get to our legal experts because there's all kinds of crazy things going on. You might have read about the what they call it, the War Powers Act. That Congress passed that. The Senate passed that yesterday. The president shall not engage in anything on Iran. The president will withdraw immediately from Iran. That's it. Nobody has to follow this. It doesn't mean anything. But don't take it from me. We'll get some legal expertise on it coming up in the next hour. And we've got lots to get to today. Hey, Linda, you know about the Taylor Swift wedding?
1: Oh, my God. I could care less about that girl. You have no idea how much I don't like her. Sean won't even let me talk about it.
0: I know, but I'm just telling you because it's at Madison Square Garden, just like the Knicks were.
1: Oh, I did hear about that, but that makes sense. I mean, she's ridiculous.
0: Yeah, so. But the part you got to be concerned about, I'm looking at this now. They're getting all kinds of permits. They're going to close down the streets around Madison Square Garden for blocks. It's going to cause a traffic nightmare. July 3rd. When is that? Oh, that's Friday next week. Yeah, most
1: two things that should never be in New York City, Taylor Swift and the UN. Get them both out.
0: Yeah. But Taylor Swift actually accomplishes a lot more than the UN does.
1: I don't know. Well, I don't know about that, Mark. Are we grading on a curve?
0: Well, it could be. But if you're in New York, it's going to be a nightmare. She's, well, we'll get back to this. We got a lot to get to. Don't go away. The Sean Hannity Show.
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11: Good evening to you. It's 10 o'clock. I'm Michelle Wright. 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Our top local story this hour, a former Douglas County teacher is headed to jail on charges of having sex with some of her students. A Douglas County grand jury handing up a 27-count indictment against Maris Nichols. The former Alexander High School teacher is facing numerous felony charges, including grooming a minor, improper conduct by a school employee, sexual exploitation, and child molestation. The indictment comes on the heels of the prosecution's motion to revoke Nichols' bail on claims she violated the terms. Nichols was originally and initially arrested back in May on charges she had sex with a student. Court papers show there's a motions hearing set for Monday and an arraignment set for August 4th. 78 degrees currently in Midtown. Cooler temps for the overnight hours than we've seen in a while under fair skies. WSB meteorologist Christina Edwards says Atlanta's most accurate and dependable forecast coming up. Georgia is at the center of a sophisticated operation using drones to smuggle contraband into federal prisons in eight states.
12: During covert night missions, the drones would drop meth, phones, and weapons into prisons, including the federal pen in Atlanta. The staging ground was a former daycare center in Middle Georgia. During a nearly three-year period, six drones dropped illegal contraband at least 38 times. Federal prosecutors say they've charged 12 people in what they're calling the largest federal prosecution to date involving coordinated drone operations to smuggle illegal items into prisons. It included saw blades designed to be used as weapons to help inmates escape. Bill Caiaccio, 95.5 WSB.
11: A 73-year-old former Metro Atlanta Cub Scout leader is sentenced to 6 years in federal prison for trafficking child porn. Federal prosecutors say Ernest Vera of Powder Springs pleaded guilty to distributing child sex abuse videos on the Kik messaging app. During an interview at his home in September of 2021, he admitted to viewing and trading sexually explicit images of children as young as 13. A search of his digital devices and cell phone turned up about 90 images and dozens of videos of child sex abuse. With the special session over, local election officials are examining the impact of the voting bill approved by Georgia lawmakers. Georgia Association of Voter Registration and Election Officials President Joseph Kirk says the final bill shouldn't impact November.
13: I think the most important thing for voters to know is that for the rest of this year, from their perspective, the process will look very much the same as what they've seen before. It's what they come to expect.
11: Election officials will have to determine procedures for the new risk-limiting audit requirements and the potential for a hand recount of top races if the results are close enough. The state is expected to move to a new paper ballot-based system in time for the 2028 elections. Roswell's Chattahoochee Nature Center is celebrating its 50th anniversary today and staying open. Well, it's closing at this hour for guests to enjoy.
14: We will be having archery, canoes, butterflies, and always, lots of fun on campus.
11: President Natasha Rice encourages everybody to wear good walking shoes and explore the 127 acres of trails, canoeing, and gardens at some point today or in the near future. The nonprofit is working on expanding their education programs by renovating the Kingfisher Hall and classrooms, and they're creating a new welcome center for guests, and both should be open by next April. 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
11: It is 10:05, and that means it's now time for live team coverage of traffic and weather. We're checking in with Brianna Rose in the WSB 24-Hour Traffic Center. Hey there, Brianna. What's going on the roads?
17: Good evening, Michelle. Good evening, Metro Atlanta. Better news on the downtown connector on I-75, I-85 southbound before North Avenue. All lines have reopened, and the red alert is cleared. The delays are quickly fading, and traffic is returning to a smooth ride throughout that midtown stretch. Over on the west side of the perimeter, we're seeing some slowdowns on I-25 near Benjamin E. Mays Drive due to ongoing construction. Expect delays as you travel throughout that area. I'm Brianna Rose from the Trustell.com Traffic Center, Triple Team Traffic, 95.5 WSB.
18: I'm WSB meteorologist Christina Edwards. Fair skies for this evening with low humidity, lows tonight in the mid-60s. Tomorrow, partly cloudy, trending a little hotter with a high of 88. A few pop-up showers or thunderstorms possible in the afternoon. Friday, partly cloudy, hot and humid with highs in the low 90s.
11: 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I'm Michelle Wright, 95.5 WSB.
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0: Hey, welcome back. It's the Sean Hannity Show. This is Mark Simone here for Sean. Normally I'm on our big flagship station here in New York, WOR, or you can hear me on iHeart, and Sean will be back soon. Hey, with us right now, the great legal analyst, probably the best in America, Greg Jarrett, who's got some best-selling great books you should buy. Just go to Amazon, type in Greg Jarrett, and they're all wonderful. Also, Fox News, of course, and good to have him back with us. Greg Jarrett, how you doing?
23: I'm fine, Mark. Thanks for having me on.
0: Hey, the Senate yesterday, boy, they passed this resolution. That's it. President must withdraw troops immediately from Iran. Absolutely.

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1: No power to control the discretion of the president on the use of military action. The framers gave a very limited function to Congress to declare war, which is a formal proclamation. But it is by no means the exclusive power to commence military action. That rests with the president. And, of course, it's been exercised more than 200 times by past presidents who have deployed and conducted aggressive military action. And if you look at Article 1 of the Constitution that governs Congress, it does not grant Congress the power to prevent a president from doing so. So on that basis, you know, this war power resolution is unconstitutional.
2: Wow. So what will Congress do? Will they actually, or is this just to get themselves on Sunday shows and get them some airtime?
1: Well, it's fashionable to do this. You see, it came into vogue during the undeclared war in Vietnam. Congress tried to constrain Nixon's power to conduct military operations. And what lawmakers really did was they usurped a power that they simply do not have under the Constitution. Congress cannot take away an executive power vested in the president by the Constitution and then simultaneously grant themselves a new power with greater authority. They can only do that by amending the Constitution. But that's not what they're doing here. It's not what they did in the Nixon years. And, you know, in reality, Democrats have spent decades denouncing all of the war powers resolutions that have been passed since 1973. I would point people to, you know, former Senator George Mitchell, who criticized it as flagrantly unconstitutional. Now, Mitchell was a former federal judge, so he knows a thing or two about the Constitution. He was right. And constitutional scholars have, for the most part, agreed with that.
2: Yeah. All right. Well, that's perfect. That's exactly what we needed to know. Hey, Greg Jarrett, speaking of judges, the judge rules that President Trump can't put his name on the Kennedy Center, so it has to come down. They got a tarp up there now. This judge just ruled you have to take the tarp down. Don't these judges have anything else to do except make these stupid rulings?
1: They really don't. You know, so many of them have, in my judgment, sort of considered themselves to be, you know, de facto presidents, that anything they don't like that a president does, particularly this president, that they can simply veto it. And that's not how our Constitution works. You know, they need to stay in their lanes. Now, they've already been spanked down by the U.S. Supreme Court for issuing all of these nationwide injunctions well beyond their authority. Their only jurisdiction is within their particular federal judicial district. And, you know, it's been going on for decades, and finally, you know, the Supreme Court said, we're putting a stop to this. You can't do this anymore. If there's a class action, then maybe you can do it, but beyond that, stop intruding on the province of the president with nationwide injunctions.
2: Wow. Hey, our old friend there, Anthony Fauci, will have to testify again. I know he's got a pardon from Joe Biden, but I also know they've been looking at if it's possible to break the pardon, prove that Biden didn't actually sign it himself. Is there any chance of that?
1: Well, one way you can do it is to charge Fauci. He would then immediately invoke his pardon. And then there would be a court battle to test the legitimacy of that. And if it was done without knowledge or consent,

0: of Joe Biden as president, it is arguably null and void. The other thing that's never been tested by the courts are these blanket pardons. The president's son, Hunter Biden, got one for any and all and every conceivable crime committed over the period of 11 years. And Fauci got one for pretty much the same period of time as well. Wait a minute. Crimes have to be specified in order for a pardon to activate. And I don't think that has happened in either Hunter Biden case or Anthony Fauci's case. And let's have the courts sort that out.
1: Well, but when Ford pardoned Nixon, wasn't that just a universal pardon for any future charges?
0: Again, it was not tested by the courts. And, you know, there was never any prosecution that was brought against him, and thus no test. But arguably at the time, and there were some constitutional scholars that said, wait a minute, this is an abasement and an abuse of the pardon power in the Constitution that the president has.
1: Yeah. So if they call him again to testify, because there's new evidence that's come out against him, and he lies, or they think he lies, and you can't have a perjury charge because the pardon would cover that, wouldn't it?
0: Not necessarily, because if he's confronted with evidence and lies anew about it, he could be charged with a new perjury charge against him that is not covered by the pardon. It's not a pardon in perpetuity. It had a beginning and an end.
1: Ah.
0: So, you know, and my guess is he wouldn't want to be charged with new perjury, so he would invoke the Fifth Amendment.
1: So, in other words, a pardon only covers crimes up until the date of the pardon.
0: Yes, exactly.
1: Perfect.
0: In this particular case, I think it predated by about a decade.
1: Yeah. Well, great stuff, Greg Jarrett. Are you working on a new book?
0: Yeah, I'm taking a pause.
1: Aww.
0: I'm enjoying my role as Fox News legal analyst doing TV and radio shows, and happy to be on with you. I understand you're pinch hitting today.
1: Yes, it's the last minute, but Greg Jarrett has some great books. Just go to Amazon. I can recommend all of Trial of the Century is one of the most riveting books. The Constitution, another. Hey, actually, that book is perfect for next week. 4th of July, 250th birthday celebration, because it's about America and all the great moments. It's the Constitution. What's the rest of the title?
0: Constitution of the United States and Other Patriotic Documents. So, you know, a couple of dozen of the greatest writings and speeches in American history, and I try to put them all in context with respect to the Constitution.
1: Yeah, if you don't have that book yet, it's a very important book about America. Just go to Amazon. You can get the book there by Greg Jarrett. Greg Jarrett, thanks for being with us.
0: My pleasure, Mark. Take care.
1: Take care. Hey, we can take some calls in a minute. The number is 1-800-941-SEAN. 1-800-941-SEAN. 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
1: 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Oh, it's Amazon Prime Day today. It's Amazon Prime Day every day for me. I always, it's like Christmas. You know, every Christmas morning you come down, boxes, you can't wait to open them, see what's in it. Same thing with Amazon. You come home, there's some boxes. I can't remember what I ordered, something. What are you shaking your head for? It's perfectly normal.
16: Every day to get a new delivery?
1: Just about, yeah. Yesterday there was no Amazon package. It was very disappointing. Well, you order everything from Amazon now. Everything. Toothpaste, soap, everything. Everything. So,
16: isn't the whole point of living in New York is that you could just walk downstairs and there's a shop? It's the whole point of living in the city, no?
1: Well, look where we are right now. There are 1, 2, 3, 4 drugstores within a block of here.
16: And instead of going down there to get your toothpaste, well, you're getting it from Amazon.
1: You know, it's actually cheaper if you get it on Amazon. When you go to a New York drugstore, it's a whole different thing. If you're listening around the country, you might think this is insane, but let me think for a minute. Where we're sitting right now, there's 1, 2, 3, 4. There's 5 Starbucks within a 2-block radius of here.
16: Is there really?
1: Yeah. Yeah, there's one over in that corner. There's one on the next block. There's one up the block that way. There's one over in that corner. I know it sounds crazy, but that's why you live in New York. You got everything here. And besides the 5 Starbucks, in between them, you got 6 different coffee shops that are even better than Starbucks.
16: And then you have the city-owned grocery stores right around the corner, too.
1: City-owned grocery store. Now, that's way up there, way, way, way uptown. That's New York. You got everything everywhere. And it's open all night. You know, if you want toothpaste at 3 in the morning, there it is. Anyway, let's take some calls. Let's go to Mike in Minnesota. Mike, how you doing?
17: Hello, Mark. It's a pleasure to talk to you.
1: It is? Oh, okay.
17: It is.
1: All right.
17: I really like when you fill in for Sean.
1: Well, thanks.
17: Now, I really wish I could get through to ask Greg Jarrett this, but hopefully you have some insight. And if not, I would greatly appreciate if maybe you can make a mental note or something next time you talk to Greg Jarrett or another constitutional person to ask this question. And that is, when a district court judge or a federal judge makes an unconstitutional judgment against the president, why can't the president ignore that order, knowing it's unconstitutional, and force that judge to take it up to the higher courts?
1: Well, yeah, you could do that. He could hold you in contempt, but it's tough when you hold the president of the United States in contempt. Yeah, you just take it to a higher court and get a ruling. I'll tell you what, we'll get another legal expert. Who could we get? Get me Alan Dershowitz. Linda.
18: You got it, boss.
1: Let's see how good she is. See if you can get Alan Dershowitz on the next segment.
18: I'm going to do my best. Anything for you, Mark Simone.
1: <All right. laughs> Let me just point out he's already booked. But
18: you can hold on to it for one segment? Oh, Mark, come on, man. Not playing poker with you ever.
1: All right, get me the president of India, Modi. I want him on in the next segment.
18: Honestly, he's supposed to be a pretty nice guy. Could probably make that happen.
1: No, thanks. I don't want it to. I'm sure he's a great guy, but that's why I don't understand why Donald Trump, he lived here in New York. It was a fun life. Moves to Washington, president. All of a sudden, you're in a room with the president of India for an hour. What are you going to talk to him about for an hour?
18: I would assume a lot of things, actually.
1: It doesn't sound like a lot of fun.
18: Well, I mean, he is a world leader, and he's actually someone who likes to do things like, I don't know, find peace among, you know, the lunacy of the world. He's actually somebody that meets with our president, unlike our own Republican senators, who obviously they had screaming matches today behind closed doors.
1: Yeah,
18: so, you know.
1: All right, that's true.
18: I'm all right with Modi.
1: Look, I'm looking at the TV right now. Here's President Trump. He's in a room talking to the head of NATO. That doesn't sound like a lot of fun, does it?
18: No, I'm sure it's not a lot of fun, but everybody wants to be near Trump, you know, and Trump does things, you know, the Trumpian way, like nobody else. So I think it's more interesting than a conversation would be with many people, you know?
1: I don't know. We have more fun here in the middle of New York in this, here at iHeart. We have nothing but fun. All of a sudden you're in a room.
18: Speak for yourself.
1: Oh, all of a sudden you're in a room with the president of NATO. It's, it does, and look at the guy. Look at this NATO president sitting there, that nasty look on his face, looking, so serious. But NATO is a, it's not going to go well for him in this meeting, this NATO president.
18: Definitely not.
1: No, he don't do anything.
18: Definitely not.
1: We pay for the whole thing. Hey, when we come back, we will talk to Alan Dershowitz. The anti-Semitism in New York is unbelievable. We'll get to that next on the Sean Hannity Show. So don't go away.
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24: Good evening. It's 10:30. I'm Michelle Wright. The news is being brought to you by AquaGuard Foundation Solutions. Our top local story this hour, Georgia's election leaders are examining the impact of the legislators' changes to the state's voting procedures.
25: This November, the election system will remain the same. The only changes are provisions for more risk-limiting audits and automatic hand recounts of certain races.
26: We're very, very used to having a mountain to climb. And this is going to be a mountain.
25: But Georgia Association of Voter Registration and Election Officials President Joseph Kirk says he's confident.
26: We're going to have smooth and transparent elections this fall. And then come January, we'll start working towards what comes next.
25: What's next is expected to be a hand-marked paper ballot-based system for use by the 2028 primaries. Jonathan O'Brien, 95.5 WSB.
24: With President Trump canceling plans to sign a sweeping bipartisan housing bill, Georgia Senator Raphael Warnock says first-time home buyers in our state will continue to face competition from investors.
27: If a house on your block is being sold, the president could have made sure that home went to a family instead of some out-of-state corporate landlord.
24: Warnock's provision bars corporations that own more than 350 single-family homes from buying any additional properties or face hefty fines. 30% of Atlanta's single-family homes are owned by large investment companies. The president says he won't sign the bill until Congress passes his election overhaul legislation. The latest phone scam showing up in Metro Atlanta, it involves claims of missed jury duty. The Forsyth County Sheriff's Office says somebody is calling in residents and spoofing their sheriff's office phone number. They say they're asking people to pay fines for missed jury duty using Bitcoin. The sheriff's office says they'll never call to ask for payment for missed jury duty. If you receive one of these calls, report it to investigators. Two Atlanta sites are receiving part of $165,000 in grants from the Georgia Trust for Historic Preservation.
28: Both the Herndon House Museum and the Wren's Nest are receiving $10,000 each to keep history alive.
29: They're both listed as National Historic Landmarks.
28: The Georgia Trust's Ben Sutton says the Wren's Nest in West End is the former home of Joel Chandler Harris, whose stories of Uncle Remus and Br'er Rabbit helped him purchase the house.
29: We are funding a specific project on the rear of the house that will replace a copper roof that has reached the end of its lifetime.
28: The architecture of the house is a rare Queen Anne style. Lisa Nicholas, 95.5 WSB.
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24: It is 10:35. That means it's time for live team coverage of traffic and weather. We're checking in now with Brianna Rose in the WSB 24-hour traffic center. Good evening to you, Brianna. What's going on the roads out there?
5: Good evening, Michelle. Heads up if you're on the west side of the perimeter. We're seeing some slowdowns on I-25 near Benjamin E. Mays due to ongoing construction causing delays throughout that stretch. Also on the west side of the perimeter, I-285 at Cascade Road, exit 7 on both sides. We're seeing some delays due to construction. If you're traveling throughout that stretch, be mindful. Construction is taking place on the left lane in the middle of the, on the left-hand side, causing delays throughout that stretch. I'm Brianna Rose from the Trustdale.com Traffic Center, Triple Team Traffic, 95.5 WSB.
6: I'm WSB meteorologist Christina Edwards. Partly cloudy skies Thursday, a little bit more humid through the afternoon. Morning lows in the mid-60s, daytime highs in the upper 80s.
24: 72 degrees in Sewanee, 73 degrees in Scottsdale, 77 degrees here in Midtown. More news heads your way at 11 o'clock. Breaking news when it happens. I'm Michelle Wright, 95.5 WSB.
1: Hey, welcome back. It's Mark Simone here for Sean. Normally, I'm on our big flagship station, WOR, here in New York. Hey, with us right now, our greatest legal mind, our greatest legal scholar, Alan Dershowitz, also a best-selling author. I want you to get his latest book. It's called Could President Trump Constitutionally Serve a Third Term? Get the book. You'll love it. You'll love all of his books. And he's with us right now. Alan Dershowitz, how are you?
8: I'm angry. I'm really angry that the Democratic Socialists of America have tried to take over the Democratic Party, and they're succeeding. They are a hate group. In order to become a member of the Democratic Socialists of America, you have to renounce Israel, especially if you're Jewish. If you're Jewish and you try to become a Democratic Socialist of America, the first question they ask you is, are you a Zionist? And, you know, it's Hitler, 1932. You know, he was the Socialist Party in those days in 32, and he only got a small percentage of the vote, but eventually he maneuvered himself into the chancellorship. And so what I worry about is the Democratic Socialists of America are trying to take over the Democratic Party, step one. Then they're trying to take over the United States and turn us into a socialist country. That's scary.
1: And the anti-Semitism, and we've been asking this all day, why are the real leaders, supposedly the real leaders, Pelosi, especially Chuck Schumer, why are they hiding under their desk? Why don't they do something?
8: They were born testicularly challenged. And they have no guts, no willingness to stand up. And that's what happened, again, in the 30s. Jewish leaders were afraid to stand up. They'll alienate Franklin Roosevelt. Look what will happen. They won't like us. You've got to speak out. You got to bring lawsuits. We're bringing lawsuits now against this Poetica coffee shop that serves crappy coffee, but it won't even serve its crappy coffee to a Jew like Dan Goldman, who lost his race because he wasn't anti-Israel enough. Now, we have to remember, that race was interesting. You had two Jewish anti-Israel candidates running against each other. One was only moderately anti-Israel. I hate Netanyahu. I don't want to sell arms to Israel. Israel's doing terrible, terrible things. And the other one says Israel shouldn't even exist. And the one who says Israel shouldn't exist and is a genocidal state wins the election by a landslide. In Brooklyn, where I come from, my God, back in the day, you couldn't get a single person to vote socialist in Brooklyn.
1: Yeah. This coffee shop, for those of you who don't know, it's a coffee shop here in Brooklyn. Dan Goldman, Jewish congressman, buys coffee. They refund his money, post online that they're not going to take any money because he's Jewish. They called it genocide juice. How many laws did that violate when they did that?
8: Federal law, state law, civil law, you can sue. And what we're going to be doing, and I urge everybody who lives in Brooklyn to do this, go there, wear a Star of David, if you're Jewish, wear a kippah, and bring a video camera and see if they'll serve you and tell them that you support Israel's right to exist. And that's all it means to be a Zionist. You don't have to be supportive of Netanyahu. You don't have to be supportive of Trump. You don't have to be supportive of any Israeli policies. All you have to do is believe that the Jewish people have a right to have a state of their own, the way there are 25 Muslim states and many, many other states. That's all it means to be a Zionist. So just walk in and tell them you're a Zionist. See if they'll serve you. And if they won't, we'll include you in our lawsuit and we'll share the profits with you.
1: Well, I'm glad you're doing that. But if you do something like that, it's just out and out, open bigotry, discrimination. Aren't you, as attorney general or mayor, obligated to go do something about it?
8: Of course, because the mayor's not going to do something about it. He basically says, well, you know, I wouldn't have done it that way. But, you know, imagine if this was somebody who said, I'm not going to serve gays, or I'm not going to serve blacks, or I'm not going to serve Hispanics, or I'm not going to serve immigrants. Well, we don't have to hypothesize about that. We know about it. I worked in the civil rights movement in the 1960s. I went down south. I went to New Orleans, and I couldn't get a cup of coffee because I walked into the coffee shop with a black friend. I couldn't get a cab back in the day. And now they're replicating that kind of racism and bigotry in Brooklyn. You know, we marched against this in the 1960s, and we're going to march against it now. My goal, shut down that shop. You can't open a shop and refuse to serve other people. You know, I had a fight like that on Martha's Vineyard.
1: Yeah, I remember.
8: An anti-Zionist wouldn't serve me pierogi. I got the place shut down. I filed a complaint with the farmer's market. They told him, you can't be a vendor unless you're willing to serve everybody. And he said, all right, so I won't be a vendor. So the word on Martha's Vineyard, if Dershowitz doesn't get pierogi, nobody gets pierogi. The thing has to be, if Dan Goldman doesn't get coffee, nobody gets coffee from this shop. Shut it down.
1: I would imagine you can't get a great pierogi on Martha's Vineyard, though.
8: They were terrible. They were terrible. You know, my grandmother, she knew how to make a pierogi. My God, from Poland, that's the national dish. But this guy served mediocre pierogi, but he wouldn't serve it to me because I wore a shirt that said I'm a proud American Zionist.
1: Wow. Now, the Justice Department, Harmeet Dhillon, he's been assigned to this. They're looking into this coffee shop. What can the federal government actually do in a case like that?
8: Well, they can bring a lawsuit. The guy also apparently owes $80,000 in back taxes.
1: $800,000
8: in back taxes. Shut him down. Demand the taxes. You know, the taxes can go to feed the people that he claims to be supporting. He's depriving people of food by refusing to pay his taxes. But what I worry about, you're going to get people in Brooklyn saying, oh, we'll chip in, we'll pay his taxes because he's such a good guy because he doesn't serve Jews. And you know, half the people saying that are going to be Jews. You know, some of the most self-hating idiots in the world are Jewish on their parents' side. They don't identify particularly as Jewish except to say, well, we Jews oppose Israel.
1: Yeah.
8: So half the problem is the Jews. You know, Mamdani wouldn't have been elected without Jewish support, and certainly Brad Lander wouldn't have been elected without Jewish support. So we're seeing a lot of hate among Jewish radicals. And, you know, I don't care if you're Jewish, Muslim, or anybody else. If you're a member of the Democratic Socialists of America, you're a hater, you're a bigot, and you're not somebody who should be respected.
1: Did you ever think you'd ever see this again in America?
8: No. I never thought. Look, in 1991, I wrote a book called Chutzpah. It was the number one bestseller in the New York Times. And the conclusion, I predicted things would get much worse on college campuses. I was right about that. But I had no idea it would become mainstream within the Democratic Party. Hmm. I mean, this is a party I supported. I was 14 years old. I was out on the street with a loudspeaker campaigning for Philip Schuppler in Borough Park for Assemblyman. I've been a Democrat since I was 14. I helped defend President Clinton. I helped defend Ted Kennedy. And now I'm a Republican. Be a part of that Democratic Party, because the Democratic Party is now the Democratic Socialists of America.
1: Hey, Alan Dershowitz's new book, it's called Could President Trump Constitutionally Serve a Third Term? It's a great book, but you know you're driving people nuts with this book. These liberals are going crazy with this book.
8: Oh, you should see what goes on in Martha's Vineyard when anybody mentions the book. You know, I presented a copy of it to President Trump in the Oval Office, and he got a good laugh out of it. You know, his basic attitude is he's probably not going to run for a third term, but, you know, just the idea that he could serve a third term, couldn't run for it, but he could serve it if he were appointed, drives people nuts. And it shouldn't, because the Constitution, 22nd Amendment, permits it.
1: Yeah. Now you're saying, well, can he serve a third term? Well, get the book. You have to get the book and read it. It's Alan Dershowitz's new book. Hey, you have a new book like every 2 months. I've been trying to write a book for 30 years. How do you turn out these books so fast?
8: Well, that's what I do, is I write. About 2 months after that, I have a book called Why I Quit the Dems and So Should You.
1: Well, that's great.
8: It'll be in time for the election. And then I have another one coming out in about 6 months called It Ain't Necessarily So, My Guide to Life as a Skeptic. So, you know, I love writing. That's what I do. I've written 65 books, and, you know, I'm 87. I'll be 88 in a month or so, and I'm hoping to, you know, write a few more.
1: Wow. So were you always like this, always disorganized? Were you like this productive all your life?
8: I've always been productive, never organized. I spread myself out over the kitchen. I work on the beach. I'm right waiting for my daughter to come in from on a ferry now from Rhode Island. I'm talking to you. I don't waste time. That's my motto. Just every minute is precious. You know, I get up every morning. There's a special prayer that Jews say in the morning. It's called Moda Ani. And it's just, thank you for waking me up again and restoring my soul. When you're 87, almost 88, you don't take next day for granted. You just live every single day. And that's what I'm doing. And I'm going to write every day. And I'm going to write as many books as I can. And I'm stimulated to write books by what's going on today in the world. It's a very dangerous place.
1: Wow.
8: It's 1932 Germany. It's not 1938 Germany. And it's our job to prevent 1932 Germany from becoming 1938 Germany in America today. That's our job.
1: Well, Alan Dershowitz, brilliant. And you're a great inspiration. You've inspired a lot of people with those last few words. Well, thanks for being with us. We'll do it again soon.
8: Keep inspired. Good.
1: All right. Take care. Yeah, you see? That's how you got to be. These people want to retire. Just do nothing. Listen to him. That's the way you got to be. And he'll live to be 100 with that attitude. Hey, we'll take some calls next. 800-941-SEAN is the number. 800-941-SEAN. Mark Simone here for Sean. He'll be back. It's the Sean Hannity Show.
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0: Okay, welcome back to the Sean Hannity Show. It's Mark Simone here for Sean. Let's take a couple of calls. Let's go to Sally in Indiana. Hey, Sally, how you doing?
1: I'm fine. How are you?
0: Let me check. Not bad.
1: Good. Thanks for taking my call. I just have a quick comment. Listening to you and Mr. Dershowitz and...
0: What happened to the quick part?
1: Term Democratic Socialist.
0: Yes.
1: I'd like to see that change to Socialist Democrats.
0: Well, that's a major change. I guess we could change it.
1: Everybody would use that. It would be a much better description of what they are. They're socialist Democrats.
0: Yeah, let's be honest. They're just socialists.
1: They are
0: doing it under the Democratic flag, but they're socialists.
1: In there, it just makes it sound better.
0: Yeah. Where are you in Indiana?
1: I really like the term socialist.
0: I know you're in love with it. Where are you in Indiana?
1: Southern Indiana. Mount Vernon, actually.
0: Mount Vernon. We got one of those in New York, right up above New York City.
1: Yes.
0: All right. Well,
1: there's a Mount Vernon in several states.
0: There you go. All right, Sally. Well, thanks for checking in with us. Take care. Let's go to John in Texas. John, how you doing?
2: Doing all right. I'm sorry I couldn't seem to disconnect my phone from the Bluetooth, but I had a question I was going to ask Alan. I'm thinking that if the stated purpose of packing the Supreme Court, adding more Supreme Court justices, is to change their ruling on something, that in itself would be unconstitutional because that allows the other two branches of government to basically eliminate the Supreme Court.
0: Yeah, that's a big Democratic thing. Pack the court. We have 9 justices. They want to have 15. Next thing you know, it'll be 25. The reason for that is if they get a Democrat in office, he would have to appoint, 9 judges right there. It'd be total disaster. They got all these plans. They want to make Puerto Rico a state, D.C. a state. That way, that's 4 more Democratic senators. Absolutely ridiculous. But thanks for calling. Let's go to John in beautiful San Diego. John, how you doing?
3: Hey, Don. If anybody's interested in how Trump can serve a third term, he cannot run. But what can happen, he would have to resign before January 20th next year, and Vance takes over as president and appoints Trump as vice president. Then Vance runs for president in 28. Immediately, when he wins, and he has to win, of course, then he immediately resigns.
0: Well, I don't know if that works. It's been tested before. I think they were talking about that with, was it Bill Clinton? Become a vice president and then have the president step down. I don't know that that even works. But the answer to that is in Alan Dershowitz's new book, because he's the legal expert. He goes through every possible twist and turn in his new book. So I would get that. The new Air Force One is coming. The new Air Force One, have you seen the pictures of it? It's unbelievable. It's so much bigger than the current Air Force One. This is the plane that Qatar gave to the president. That's how rich they are in Qatar. The head guy in Qatar has a plane much bigger than Air Force One. Have you seen the inside? It's got like 3 bedrooms that are as beautiful as any hotel suite anywhere in Las Vegas. I mean, they're unbelievable. So people who live in the area near the Air Force Base see it flying around all the time, doing all kinds of maneuvers. Because you got to remember, before you get on that plane and you start going anywhere, you want that pilot to be well-trained on that aircraft. It's a different airplane. It's a different size, different everything. So they got their pilots taking it up every day, over and over again, doing maneuvers. It's one thing about it, when you have a private jet, even if it's the Air Force One, how often does the president go anywhere? Once every month? You don't want to get on a plane where the pilot hasn't flown in a month. You want that guy flying every day, keeping his skills up. And we've got a lot coming up. Oh, Bill O'Reilly will be with us in the next hour. We'll talk to him about all sorts of stuff. And Sean will be back soon. And then more. We'll get to Matt Van Epps, the congressman, and more coming up in the next hour.
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11: Good evening to you. It's 11 o'clock. I'm Michelle Wright. Our top local story this hour: the Fed is breaking up a sophisticated drone network that's operating in Georgia, using to deliver meth, phones, and weapons to prisons.
12: A former daycare center in Middle Georgia is used as the staging ground to launch drones on covert night missions to deliver contraband to 10 federal prisons, including the federal pen in Atlanta. Federal prosecutors are charging 12 people as part of the vast conspiracy. It represents the largest federal prosecution to date involving coordinated drone operations to smuggle contraband into prisons. Between September of 2023 and May of this year, the defendants are accused of using 6 drones to smuggle illegal items into prisons at least 38 times. Bill Kiyachi, 95.5 WSB.
11: We've got 77 degrees in Atlanta right now. Mostly fair skies for the rest of the overnight hours. Atlanta's most accurate and dependable forecast is on the way. With the special session over, local election officials are examining the impact of the voting bill approved by Georgia lawmakers. Georgia Association of Voter Registration and Election Officials President Joseph Kirk says the final bill shouldn't impact November.
13: I think the most important thing for voters to know is that for the rest of this year, from their perspective, the process will look very much the same as what they've seen before. Is what they come to expect.
11: Election offices will have to determine procedures for the new risk-limiting audit requirements and the potential for hand recounts on top races if the results are close enough. The state says expect to move on to new paper ballot-based systems in time for the 2028 elections. DeKalb police say they've stopped a crime spree involving businesses in DeKalb and Gwinnett counties.
14: Almost 24 businesses were hit before one DeKalb County police officer spotted a suspect's vehicle leaving the scene of the crime near Briarcliff Road. He chased the car, watching as the occupants threw stolen items out of the car. The driver lost control, with 3 suspects running away, 2 hiding in trash cans to avoid police. The 3 were eventually arrested and charged with crimes including burglary and theft by receiving a stolen vehicle. More charges are expected. Lisa Nicholas, 95.5 WSB.
11: Foster kids in Georgia are now able to take advantage of new college scholarships.
15: The Foster Care Scholarship Program was created by the General Assembly in 2025, with lawmakers setting aside $2.5 million to get get it started this year. Georgia Student Finance Commission President Chris Green tells me they've already received more than 100 applications.
9: One of the things that's unique about the Georgia Foster Care Scholarship is that it's actually up to $30,000 towards cost of attendance.
15: That can go to cover the cost of housing, meal plans, and books. The first awards will be doled out in the fall. Jonathan O'Brien, 95.5 WSB.
11: The Atlanta-based CDC formally winds down its hantavirus response nearly 2 months after an outbreak on a cruise ship left 3 people dead. The CDC's Dr. Brendan Jackson.
16: CDC, together with state and local health departments across the country, completed the 42-day monitoring period for all U.S. citizens identified as having potential exposure to Andy's virus. And everyone is home safe.
11: None of the people being monitored developed the hantavirus disease. And Friday's Mega Million jackpot is growing and now stands at nearly $500 million. Nobody matched all 6 numbers in last night's drawing, so the grand prize rolls over to Friday's drawing when it'll be worth $489 million. The cash option is over $220 million. I'll take any of those options. It's 11:03. Live team coverage of traffic and weather's up next.
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11: It is 11:05, and that means it's time for live team coverage of traffic and weather. We're checking in now with Jay Holloway in the WSB 24-Hour Traffic Center. Good evening to you, Jay. What's going on out there?
28: Hey, good evening, Michelle. That heads up for 285 northbound on the west side. Repairs taking place on the left lanes of the inner loop near exit 7 for Cascade and Fulton County. And also repair crews very active on 85 northbound up in Gwinnett County. A couple of right lanes there occupied near the Y-split with I-985. Some slowing there. No need for an alternate there just yet. Run to Trustdale.com Traffic Center, Triple Team Traffic, 95.5 WSB.
29: I'm WSB meteorologist Christina Edwards. Partly cloudy, humid for Thursday with an isolated pop-up shower or thunderstorm, high around 88. Lows on Friday morning in the low 70s. Friday afternoon, partly cloudy, hot and humid, highs in the upper 80s to low 90s. Heat index values closer to 100 through the rest of this weekend.
11: 73 degrees in Stockbridge right now, 74 in Smyrna, 76 right now in Midtown. 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
0: Leak more. Everything that you know, every stupid thing that he says, every grotesque, horrible, nasty habit he's got, leak it.
1: Freedom is back in style. Welcome to the revolution.
2: Yeah, we're coming to your city. 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
1: That's communism. So the three people that were elected yesterday in New York City will serve in the House of Representatives. Now, there's about 10 already in there that are communist people. They don't admit it. They all were socialists. We're democratic socialists. What a bunch of garbage. I mean, they don't believe in private property. They want a wealth tax. They don't believe in punishing criminals at all for whatever they do. They don't believe in any immigration reform, open border they want. These are communists. And what's interesting is the reason this happened in New York City is half of the workforce in New York City, half foreign born. And their values, I hate to say this, but it's absolutely true, are not the values of indigenous Americans. So we embrace capitalism here. They don't. So when they get a guy like Mandani and his three acolytes that were elected yesterday to run in the primary, that means they'll win in New York, okay? They don't care whether there's asset seizure. These are the people that were born abroad. They just want things given to them. Not that they're lazy. There's a lot of migrants. They're very, very hardworking people and have worked them way up on their own. But there is a big segment of people who do not want to compete in American society. They don't want it. They want to be given housing, food, daycare, health care, on and on. And that's what these people promise.
2: Hmm. Well, you know, a guy like Mamdani, highly educated, and we've run this experiment with this socialism about 10 million times all over the world, and it fails every single time. So what are they, just the greatest optimists in the world? They think maybe this time it'll work?
1: No, it's power. So the easiest way to obtain power in America at this point in history is to promise voters free stuff. There is no easier way to do it than that. Mm-hmm. You see in LA, San Francisco, Chicago, all the big urban centers where a lot of poor people have come and they can't afford to pay $4,000 a month for an apartment. And so Mandani and his ilk, they are aware that they can win by promising free stuff. Plus, I believe a guy like Mandani, if you look at him and his point of view on crime, his hatred of Israel, he's a hardcore communist. He believes in the little red book that I'm holding in my hand right now.
2: Hmm. So now this is New York, but we've got all these crazies that got voted in last night. Is this going to hurt the Democrat Party nationally? Is this going to spread and really do them in eventually?
1: Yes, it will. That's an excellent question. Because the liberal wing of the Democratic Party, these are the Hollywood people, the industrialists, the people who run Disney, the people who run the network news, they don't want their assets seized. They don't want that. So there's a fissure. But in New York State, the migrant vote is now so overwhelming. And there's no leadership in Albany. Hochul just okay all of this stuff. She won't do it before November. She'll kind of dodge and weave. But once she wins, if she can beat Blakeman, then it's the gates are open. We'll give you, give you, give you, give you, give you. You know, look, New York State has fewer people than Florida. And we spend, what, five times as much per capita citizen in New York than they do in Florida? Five times as much? So what do you think you're going to get? This is communism. That's what it is. And the media covers for it. So you'll never get anybody

0: who just told you what I just said on CNN or ABC News, you'll never hear that.
1: Yeah. I can understand the media covering for Joe Biden, covering for Nancy Pelosi, but the fact that they would cover for this, they could have stopped this movement. And where were the leaders of the party, Schumer, Pelosi, a few years ago, putting out this fire before it spread? Why didn't they do that?
0: Well, Pelosi tried, and I'm not a big fan of hers. She tried. She warned everybody about the squad. She didn't like them at all, but she's out of it now. Schumer is Joe Biden. I mean that literally. He cannot speak. He has to read off a piece of paper. Whatever you could put on the paper, Joe Biden is a schmo. Read it. Okay?
1: Yeah.
0: He's gone. And Cortez knows she can beat him. She's next.
1: Huh.
0: And Cortez, with all due respect, because I'm not trying to injure her personally, she doesn't know what communism is. She has no idea Stalin or Mao or even Fidel. She doesn't know.
1: Wow.
0: She knows is Bernie Sanders told her, give as much stuff away as you can give. That's what she knows. Can you imagine me sitting down with Alexandria Ocasio-Cortez for an hour interview? We do the long form now. We'll do it live. Can you imagine me sitting with her?
1: They used to agree to that stuff. Remember you and Barney Frank? They used to agree to debate. They don't do it anymore.
0: But those are classic liberals.
1: Yeah.
0: Frank's not a communist. And, you know, he's deceased, of course. But it would be, and I wouldn't be mean to her. We both went to Boston University. She's a fellow terrier. But do you think she could last 3 minutes in a debate with me?
1: No.
0: Okay. And I'm not trying to sound arrogant. You can put 45,000 people from the metropolitan area in the seat, and it would be the same outcome.
1: Yeah.
0: You know anything, Congresswoman Cortez is not going to be able to debate them. She doesn't know anything.
1: Yeah. So it's hard for people to imagine that a bunch of people could come in and like radically shift the whole culture. But Bill O'Reilly, you just got back from England. Tell everybody how England has transformed.
0: Well, that thing is falling apart because of the giveaways for medical care and housing. So they allowed millions, and their population is 70 million in the UK. Ours is 350 here. So the UK government, and it's never been explained why, allowed millions. They don't even know how many millions because they don't even count them. From North Africa, from the Middle East, from South Asia, poured into England, Scotland, and Wales, and Northern Ireland. Poured in. As soon as they set foot on their soil, they get all the entitlements. So the British government has run out of money. They can't pay the health care for all of these migrants and their own citizens who were born there. They can't pay it. And once you can't pay it, your economy collapses. And that's what's happened there. So I'm doing a special for News Nation coming up. I don't have a date yet. Called The Siege of London, because London's the worst. The big city over there. And, I mean, there are 60 Sharia courts scattered all through the UK. 60. So that the British government has said, no, we're not going to do the justice system anymore. You Muslims do it. How insane is that?
1: And hey, tell everybody when you went to England, you get off the plane.
0: Yeah, so I'm in Ireland, which is not nearly as crazy as England. And I flew from Cork to London, about an hour flight, on Aer Lingus. And I get off the plane. And usually when you get off a plane going to another country, because Ireland is an independent country, you have to go through customs and get your passport stamped and no customs. Okay?
1: Yeah.
0: Nothing. And I walked from my plane gate, Aer Lingus, to the parking lot where a guy goes, hey, you know, my driver, in 8 minutes.
1: And nobody asked you to see a passport or anything?
0: No. No one knew I was in a country. And that went for 100, 250 passengers on that plane. They walked into the country. No, nothing. No scrutiny whatsoever. None.
1: Unbelievable. Hey, we're talking with Bill O'Reilly, Mark Simone here for Sean Hannity, and we'll continue in a moment on The Sean Hannity Show.
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0: Agents just got sentenced yesterday.
1: Oh, that's good. Those are the January 6th type sentences. I like those long sentences for these guys.
0: Boy, they came down on those eight guys. Eight Antifas went into Alvarado, Texas to attack ICE agents. And, you know, they caught them all because one cop was hurt. And they all got 40 years or up in the Texas penitentiary. And that's what we need to do. Insurrection.
1: Bill O'Reilly, hey, we don't have much time left. Tell me about Anthony Fauci. Are we going to end up seeing this guy finally get some what he deserves? Will justice catch up with Anthony Fauci?
0: No, because he got a pardon from Biden.
1: Yeah, but I know the Trump people are looking at, did Biden even sign it, know about it?
0: Yeah, federal courts will never, ever throw those pardons out. Because, you know, it is way too much confliction in how they were made and all that. We all know that he didn't sign anything. He could barely find his way to the Oval Office. We all know that. But the system is a system. But what Fauci will go through is an incredible damnation. Because Rand Paul is going to rip his throat out.
1: Yeah.
0: And Fauci has to show up. He's under federal subpoena. And if he lies, they could charge him with perjury. But when was the last time you heard anybody charged with perjury?
1: Yeah. No. Well, I think they can already charge him. I mean, just for that last round of testimony. But
0: they can't because Biden pardoned him.
1: Yeah. Well, that would be great to see. Well, Bill O'Reilly, great to have you on. Hey, everybody, check out his new podcast. We'll do it live. You got Gene Simmons on this week, right? Tomorrow?
0: Yeah, Simmons is quite a character.
1: Yeah. So, but watch all the episodes. And check out Bill O'Reilly's YouTube channel. Boy, there's some great stuff there. And you can get his show and his column, everything. Just go to BillO'Reilly.com. BillO'Reilly.com. There's a link to everything there. And Bill O'Reilly, thanks for being with us.
0: Thanks for having me, Mark. Appreciate it.
1: All right. Take care. Hey, it's Mark Simone here on The Sean Hannity Show.
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3: ABC News, I'm Dave Packer. Two earthquakes measuring 7.1 and 7.5 hit Venezuela tonight. Collapsing buildings in the capital, Caracas. Rescue efforts are underway. Angst over a bipartisan housing affordability bill that the president did not sign, and the Iran War Powers resolution that was passed with the help of some Senate Republicans. It turned into a shouting match on the Hill between GOP Senator Bill Cassidy and President Trump today. Cassidy later.
4: And so I make no apologies for standing up to the president, if you will, trying to demand that more information be shared with the Senate and more information be shared with the American people. I make no apologies for that.
3: 1 week since a cold storage warehouse fire began in California's Boyle Heights, the Los Angeles Fire Department says that the fire has been knocked down. Meanwhile, in Allentown, Pennsylvania, firefighters there are now battling a massive fire at a commercial building. This is ABC News.
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12: 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Delays in the cab, the east side, with a couple of slowdowns we need to make you aware of. Now 25 northbound on the outer loop near the I-20 exchange. Busy and a bunch of brake lights as you ramp off towards I-20 eastbound. Better flow taking place after Wesley Chapel Road. And also 20 westbound just past exit 68. Traffic pacing looks like we can't see what lanes are knocking out. We'll have to keep you updated. But I can tell you can take Covenant Highway to Glenwood if you're in a hurry to get to the metro out of the cab. Jay Holloway, Triple Team Traffic, 95. WSB.
13: I'm WSB meteorologist Christina Edwards. Partly cloudy, humid for Thursday with an isolated pop-up shower or thunderstorm, high around 88. Lows on Friday morning in the low 70s. Friday afternoon, partly cloudy, hot and humid, highs in the upper 80s to low 90s. Heat index values closer to 100 through the rest of this weekend.

0: Well, it's I'm afraid that's it for the Sean Hannity Show. I didn't expect to be here today. Linda, thanks for everything.
1: Oh, you're welcome. Thanks for coming in a pinch. We greatly appreciate you. You were awesome, as always.
0: I love it. Don't ever call me 1 hour before the show again like that.
1: I owe you big time, brother.
0: You too. I had a whole day planned, all kinds of knowledge.
1: I know it.
0: An honor to be here, and I'm glad that you're all listening. Thanks for being with us. It's the Sean Hannity Show.
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11: From ABC News, I'm Dave Thacker. Holding housing hostage. President Trump backing off at the last minute, not signing the Bipartisan Housing Act passed by Congress, designed to bring down the cost of housing, saying Congress first needs to sign the Save America Act, which requires photo ID to vote. The president downplaying the housing bill.
12: Low interest rates will solve everything. We'll solve that. Now, despite that, we're doing well with housing.
11: Senate Minority Leader Chuck Schumer.
13: Trump's petty refusal to sign our bipartisan bill shows how reluctant he is to do anything that would help the American people.
11: The housing bill passing Congress with a veto-proof majority, it'll become law without the president's signature in 10 days. President Trump visiting senators on Capitol Hill Wednesday turned into a shouting match. The president miffed about 4 Republicans who broke ranks to vote for a war powers resolution on Iran. Senator Bill Cassidy was among them.
14: He did not particularly care for my comments. Raised his voice. I lost my temper. That's not appropriate. It's the Irish in me. But I, again, matched his tone and his vibe, and it went back and forth.
15: The Justice Department announcing one of the biggest healthcare fraud crackdowns ever. More than 450 people, $6 billion in alleged scams.
16: In one case, a nurse practitioner allegedly ran a $900 million scheme, billing Medicare for unnecessary skin grafts. Officials say she took that money and bought an $800,000 necklace, a Ferrari, and a luxury vacation. The FBI also announced two more suspects on its most wanted fraudsters list, allegedly connected to nearly $700 million in medical testing schemes.
15: ABC's Karen Hua. Two earthquakes measuring 7.1 and 7.5 hit Venezuela Wednesday night, collapsing buildings in the capital, Caracas. Rescue efforts are underway. You're listening to ABC News.
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0: 1205 in the Loud Security System Traffic Center. That's at 485 northbound out of the Mulberry and Beaufort region. Road crews in action in the right lanes and slowing the road down near exit 120. That's Hamilton Mill. But we're seeing a slowdown beginning near the exit for Gravel Springs Road. Brazelton Highway can keep you on schedule in this northern corner of Gwinnett County. And also heads up for a vehicle stall on 285 southbound in the DeKalb. A left lane block on the inner loop near the Memorial Drive exit on the east side. Jay Holloway, Triple Team Traffic, 95.5 WSB.
1: I'm WSB meteorologist Christina Upwards. Partly cloudy skies Thursday, a little bit more humid through the afternoon. Morning lows in the mid-60s, daytime highs in the upper 80s.

0: From the City of Angels near the Pacific Ocean, good morning, good evening, wherever you may be, across the nation, around the world. I'm George Norrie. This is Coast to Coast AM. Later tonight, Healing Sounds. Here's what's happening. The Senate, going along with the House, has adopted a resolution directing the president to remove military forces from the conflict with Iran. A significant rebuke to Donald Trump and a strong message that the war lacks support in Congress. But the Trump administration is keeping major U.S. military forces in the Middle East despite lifting its naval blockade of Iran and launching a 60-day negotiating period aimed at securing a long-term agreement with Iran. Two carrier strike groups, the USS Abraham Lincoln and the USS George H.W. Bush, remain operating in the Arabian Sea, while President Donald Trump said that U.S. naval forces would stay in position even after the reopening of the Strait of Hormuz. Tom Danheiser has more on this very confusing situation.
1: Yeah, it sure is. Well, U.S. President Donald Trump will indeed keep the two ships in the Arabian Sea and Gulf of Oman to enforce a naval blockade and project power in the region. The USS Abraham Lincoln and USS George H.W. Bush do not stay inside the Strait of Hormuz due to the narrow waterway and high security risks. Iran's chief negotiator told state media Tuesday that the Strait of Hormuz will never return to its pre-war conditions and that Iran will maintain control of the vital waterway. According to data from the maritime tracking firm Kepler, Monday was the busiest day for transits in the Strait of Hormuz since the war began, with 35 commercial vessels crossing the waterway, still about a third of pre-war traffic levels. Meanwhile, President Trump said Tuesday that Iran had fully and completely agreed to allow for nuclear inspections, despite Tehran saying there were no plans for inspectors to return to its bombed enrichment sites. And according to the State Department, Israel and Lebanon are set to hold talks in Washington, D.C. from Tuesday to Thursday as the two sides are working to make progress toward a lasting peace. The Israeli Defense Forces did say they will continue to remove immediate threats and will not allow the Hezbollah terrorist organization to harm Israeli civilians. George?
0: Thank you, Thomas. Dr. John Curtis is the online columnist.com. John, this is confusing, is it not?
2: Well, I mean, it's confusing if you haven't been following, you know, the flow of events that have gone on since the 28th of February. I think we've said all along that this would settle and that this war would come to a conclusion without, you know, dragging the entire Middle East into a major conflict. And part of the reason for that is that the Iranian

0: Just what you need for summer is waiting at Target. 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
1: Have all their criticism of it that Trump should have just watched the JCPOA 2018. He canceled it. In place. And, of course, George, look what Trump has done. Trump has defanged Iran. Together with Israel, they have basically destroyed their air defenses. They have decimated their navy. They have made they have exposed Iran as a paper tiger, essentially, with a bunch of ballistic missiles and drones, and that's all they have. So the face-saving that goes on in a conflict, to end a conflict like this, has to make Iran feel like they've won the conflict.
2: Right.
1: And anybody that does any kind of negotiation or, serious about it, I don't care if you're buying a car or a condo or, whatever it is, or negotiating for peace, in Islamabad, which, with the help of the Pakistani prime minister, there's always a face-saving element to this, which means you let the other person feel that they got the better deal. So Tehran has, the mullahs in Tehran can, boast that. But the bottom line is they're talking again. The U.S. has a deconfliction cell with Iran and a special, committee that is designed to deal with skirmishes and differences right now. So the two sides in the last 47 years have never been talking more. So I'm eternally optimistic that this will hold. It's a slap in the Democrats and fake news case that have been saying that there is no peace and, this is going to turn into a quagmire. And I really think it's highly inappropriate for Congress to meddle in Trump's Article 2 authority to manage U.S. foreign policy and national security. And that's what this is all about. So whatever war powers resolution was passed, it's all fake news, and it's designed basically, to make Trump look bad heading into the primaries. But the truth is he looks very good at this point because this war, for all intents and purposes, is finished.
2: Track John's work, onlinecolumnist.com. Thank you, John. Job cuts at U.S. factories ran near their highest levels since the end of the global financial crisis of 2009 and the COVID-19 pandemic as worries grew over global demand and rising costs. Noted author and investment guru John Truman Wolf with us here. John, is it going to get any better?
3: George, I think it will. I think there's going to be a dip here. AI has certainly entered the employment market, but the unemployment rate, George, is 4.3. And if you look at the history of those statistics, it's really not that bad. Trillions have been poured into the country at the behest of Trump. And that money is going to be building factories and new plants. So I think if you take a decent long-term or at least medium-term look, I think employment will be okay. It may dip for a bit, but I think long-term it'll be okay, George.
2: But your gut tells you things are okay, huh?
3: Yes, I feel that way. I'm optimistic in the long term. There may be a dip. I think he's going to have to scramble here between now and November. This vote by the Senate today was basically a slap in the face.
2: Yeah.
3: Four Republican senators, bailed on him. One senator who I have a lot of respect for, Rand Paul, is an anti-war guy. And not helpful to the president. This guy has the habit of of bouncing back, doesn't he, George?
2: He sure does. Thank you, John. John Truman Wolf. In a moment, Benjamin Fuchs, the criticalhealthnews.com pharmacist, joins us to talk about your health. 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
0: 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We'll start taking calls with Ben in a moment on Coast to Coast as well. Pharmacist Ben, welcome back, my friend.
4: Thank you, George. It's been too long.
0: Looking forward to this. I've got a flood of emails of people who have been asking me questions for you. We'll take calls later on and next hour as well. But how are things in the world of criticalhealthnews.com?
4: 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We're doing really well, Critical Health News, and Youngevity as well. 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And it's an amazing opportunity for people who want to be in business, and it's an amazing opportunity for people who want to integrate a nutritional supplement program into their lives. And I'll tell you what, George, if you want to do one thing to improve your health and longevity and enhance your quality of life, is to get on a good nutritional supplement program like Beyond Tangy Tangerine and the Healthy Star Pack. And I'm telling you, the letters that I get about people who have been on the Youngevity products and changed their health lives, because when you change your health life, you change your life, is so gratifying. I can't even tell you the joy that it brings to Youngevity distributors and to me to hear the success stories. There's nothing can top that.
0: That's great. 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Tell me about
4: that. Yes. You know, we had a lot of requests for, the Coast to Coast. I work with you, every 6 weeks or so? But I don't have a lot of opportunities since my network went out of business, unfortunately, to really talk about what I want to talk about on a regular basis. Well, now we've got a podcast called The Mineral Way, myself and Dave Michaels. And I encourage people, if you're interested in this kind of stuff and you want more, and I know from the letters that I get that people do want more, go to themineralway.com. And that's one word, the Mineral Way, W-A-Y, themineralway.com. And we've got probably 40 or 50 podcasts, as well as product reviews that I talk about, Youngevity product reviews. And if you go up there now, and sign up and put your email in there, we'll get you on the newsletter. I'm writing a newsletter now And we'll get you on the newsletter mailing list.
0: Great. We've got some emails in from you. One of our great listeners, Bartholomew L., writes that he's got a relative who was in the Vietnam War and was probably exposed to herbicides like Agent Orange. And is wondering if there's anything that you can do to build up his energy.
4: Yeah. The liver. It's all about the liver. You know, the liver does so many different things. It's like a warehouse for amino acids and for sugars and processes hormones. And it's really the site of detoxification. And unfortunately, with our toxic environment, not just Agent Orange, but just breathing the air and drinking the water and eating the food that we eat, our livers are just so stressed out. So using liver support nutrients, one of my favorite is Dr. Ariaza's liver cleanse. And we don't talk about that much on this program. Dr. Ariaza is a great longevity rep, and he's a brilliant chiropractor in California. And he has created what he calls Dr. Ariaza's liver cleanse, actually called the True to Life liver cleanse. And I would recommend that he gets on that, this gentleman gets on the Dr. Ariaza's liver cleanse. In fact, anybody who's got fatty liver issues or liver toxicity issues or is drinking alcohol or on a lot of prescription drugs or any kind of drugs, a liver cleanse is just what the nutritionist ordered. I was about to say just what the doctor ordered, but just what the nutritionist ordered. Dr. Ariaza's liver cleanse, and also essential fats are very important. The ultimate EFAs are really important for the liver. So focus on the liver. It's, you know, once you've been poisoned, it's hard to clear that poison out, but anything you could do to work on the liver is going to improve detoxification and improve your overall health.
0: Ben, I thought the liver was very resilient, yet I hear so many horror stories about people dying of liver issues. We had one of my co-hosts, Ian Punnett, died of non-alcohol liver issues. What's going on with the liver?
4: I didn't realize. When did Ian pass away?
0: Over a year ago, almost two years ago.
4: Oh, my goodness. I did not know that. Here's the thing. The liver is, you're exactly right. The liver is incredibly resilient. It's the only organ in the body that's capable of regenerating its own tissue. It can regrow. You can regrow your liver in just a few weeks after trauma or surgery or disease. However, even despite the incredible resilience of the liver, because our environment is so darn toxic, and George, sugar, especially, believe it or not, fruit sugar, fructose, is very hard on the liver. And we've created a culture that's not only toxic in terms of poisons, whether intentional poisons like taking prescription drugs or unintentional poisons like drinking horrible water. But on top of that, all the sugar we're eating, it's stressing out our liver. And this is what fatty liver is about. And they used to call it alcoholic fatty liver because you'd have to be an alcoholic to have the condition. Now they call it non-alcoholic fatty liver disease. They actually changed the name since then to show that or to demonstrate that you don't have to be an alcoholic to have this problem. So the liver, if you want to pick one organ in the body that is subject to the most important stressors in our environment, it's going to be the liver. And this, by the way, is one of the reasons why if you're on a prescription drug, and I've said this for years, George, and I'll say it again, if you're on a prescription drug, your number one health objective should be with your doctor to wean yourself off that prescription medication. Tell the doctor, I want to wean myself off this medication. Because while the medication may be, you know, masking certain symptoms, whether it's hypertension or cardiovascular symptoms or neurological symptoms, it's burdening this incredible organ called the liver. You know, the ancient Greeks thought that the liver was like the brain of the body. Can you imagine this, George? A liver cell, which is invisible. It's so tiny, it's invisible. You could fit 100 of them on the head of a pin, is capable of producing 500 different chemicals. How can that possibly be?
0: Wow.
4: This is the incredible wisdom of the human body. And you know, I talk a lot about nutrition and health, obviously, and the longevity products, but what I really want people to understand, and I want them to love the body as much as I do. I want people to love and respect and honor their bodies as much as I do. And that's why I take great pains to explain how the disease process ensues, how it gets worse, and how health can be leveraged. And it's so important that we understand what this thing is that we're living inside. Most people understand their microwave ovens more than they understand their human bodies. And what is more intimate to us than our bodies? So when you think about things like the liver, capable of producing hundreds of liver cell, capable of producing hundreds of different chemicals a second, with an intelligence that is beyond anybody's mortal comprehension, or a heart that's capable of pumping a billion times in a lifetime, or you have 50,000 miles of blood or 60,000 of blood vessels or 60,000 miles of lymphatic vessels. There's so much amazingness in our bodies, and yet we go about our lives oblivious to this miracle that is literally right under our noses.
0: Ben, why in the old days did people who had diabetes have amputations on their legs?
4: Yeah, great question. Because, and still to this day, it's the leading cause of amputation, because diabetes, you know, I talk about dirty blood a lot, right?
0: Mm-hmm.
4: Diabetes is a dirty blood disease, like all diseases, really. But diabetes is a disease caused by sugar blood. Sugar is very sticky. I don't know if you ever, I know you bake probably. You like to cook and bake probably. Do you ever bake pastries or make caramel?
0: Sure.
4: You know that when you melt sugar, it's very sticky and gummy. Well, it does that sticky gummy effect that happens in your baking pan happens in your blood. And this makes the blood sticky and gummy. And that sticky gummy blood doesn't circulate effectively. Now, insulin's a whole nother problem. I'm not even going to get into that. But the sugar, it's called glycation, by the way. That sugaring reaction, which diabetics all know because they have to have it tested. A hemoglobin A1C test is a test to see how fast your blood is sugaring, caramelizing, if you will. It clogs up the blood, and then the blood doesn't circulate. And when the blood doesn't circulate effectively, the extremities don't get oxygenated, and they don't get nutriated, and they build up toxicity. And unfortunately, when that happens, the extremities die. And in fact, when the extremities die and you have to have amputation, that's severe, but that's a dramatic manifestation of this kind of sluggish circulation or sticky circulation. But, you know, there's a condition which you and I talk about a lot called peripheral neuropathy, right? Peripheral neuropathy is exactly the same thing. It's not as severe as, it doesn't require an amputation, but it's pretty darn miserable. If you know anybody who has it, and it's a classic symptom of sticky blood caused by elevated blood sugar. And you know what's so ironic or so sad, really? It's easy to treat. All of these things are so easy to treat, not medically, but through lifestyle and through nutrition. You know, one of the simplest things you could do to liquefy or fluidize the blood to counteract that stickiness that I'm talking about is drinking water. Just drinking water first thing in the morning. Drink water. All diabetics know that first thing in the morning when they wake up, their blood sugar is high. It's the sugar is concentrated in the blood. That's because you go to the bathroom in the middle of the night. You know, you sweat. If you haven't drank water for 8 hours or 6 to 8 hours, so the blood becomes concentrated and the sugar levels or the sugar concentration rises. Something as simple as drinking water can drop your blood sugar. Or here's something else. After you have, or while you're enjoying your dessert, or if you're eating a lot of sweets, drink Beyond Tangy Tangerine with your cherry pie, or with your tiramisu, or with your, you know, whatever kind of sweet dessert you want. The nutrients in the Beyond Tangy Tangerine will help stabilize your blood sugar. These are the simple little things we could do. Taking a walk after you eat a meal can help lower your blood sugar, shunt sugar into your muscles from your blood. There's so many things we could do, George, to improve our health without medicine, without doctors, strictly with lifestyle and nutrition.
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12: ABC News, I'm Dave Packer. Two earthquakes measuring 7.2 and 7.5 hit Venezuela Wednesday night, collapsing buildings in the capital, Caracas. Rescue efforts are underway. President Trump backing off at the last minute, not signing the bipartisan Housing Act passed by Congress, designed to bring down the cost of housing, saying Congress first needs to sign the Save America Act, which requires photo ID to vote. And President Trump visiting senators on Capitol Hill Wednesday turned into a shouting match. The president miffed about four Republicans who broke ranks to vote for a war powers resolution on Iran. Senator Bill Cassidy was one of them.
13: The American people need to know more than we are being told. The Senate needs to know. And it does not appear, although I don't know for sure, that the course of this is going the way that we were told.
12: The Justice Department announcing one of its biggest health care fraud crackdowns ever. It involves more than 450 people and $6 billion in alleged scams. This is ABC News.
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27: It's 1234 in the Loud Security System Traffic Center. On 20 westbound in Decatur, with two right lanes knocked out for road maintenance near exit 68 was the Chapel Road. So we're seeing some slowing there in the middle passage between Lithonia, which is the Panola Road exit. You can take Covenant Highway if you're going through Decatur and pick up Glenwood that way if you want to head towards the metro. And also better news in DeKalb on the inner loop of 25 southbound. Had an earlier stalled vehicle crash situation near exit 41, which is Memorial Drive. Authorities just left and got the tractor trailer picking up everything. So all lanes are clear there again. Jay Holloway, Triple Team Traffic, 95.5 WSB.
28: I'm WSB meteorologist Christina Edwards. Partly cloudy, humid for Thursday with an isolated pop-up shower or thunderstorm, high around 88. Lows on Friday morning in the low 70s. Friday afternoon, partly cloudy, hot and humid, highs in the upper 80s to low 90s. Heat index values closer to 100 through the rest of this weekend.

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1: We want you around and healthy, and we'll take your calls in a moment with pharmacist Ben Fuchs from criticalhealthnews.com. We'll also take calls next hour with him and get some tips for you. And again, the toll-free number to call, there are people that are taking notes on what Ben says, 1-855-949-RADIO, 1-855-949-7234. A few weeks ago, I was at Contact in the Desert in Southern California with our own George Knapp, having a great time with panels and discussions. And they highlighted a video that Tom thought was the world.
2: We did that event. It's called Ask George and George, where everybody came up to you and George Knapp and asked questions. And we were trying to figure out this year, Captain Ron and I, how we could kind of open the show, you know. We wanted to do something different. So we have a friend whose name is Jeff, and he works with AI, and he's just brilliant. And he made this video. You guys are like James Bond coming into the thing. I don't want to give it away, but it's up on the Coast to Coast AM site. Lex has it up there. And it's also in the highlight reel.
1: First button in the highlight reel.
2: Yeah, and it's just, I think it's just hilarious. And you guys are like James Bond, man. It's so good.
1: It's all AI, isn't it?
2: It's all AI, and it's amazing. It's just amazing work. Jeff did a great job.
1: How did they make my face?
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1: 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And the Paranormal Podcast Network keeps getting bigger and bigger and bigger.
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1: And welcome back to Coast, George Norrie, along with pharmacist Ben Fuchs from criticalhealthnews.com. And he's got a new website coming out very soon called themineralway.com, which will do what, Ben?
7: It's going to introduce everybody to these ideas that I get to talk about every 6 weeks, but you can listen to them at your leisure. There's 50 of them. We do them every week, myself and Dave Michaels. And we talk about the same kind of stuff we talk about here, how health is an inside job. We can do this ourselves and we don't have to depend on outside sources. You know, the word authority, I grew up in the 70s, George, and in the 70s, you remember, we were always suspicious of authority, right? Don't trust authority. Don't trust authority. And I kind of took that to heart. And when I think of authority, I think of author, somebody writing your story. An authority is somebody who writes your story for you. And we need to have authorities in certain things. But when it comes to our health, we don't want somebody else writing our story. We want to write our own health story. And that's what nutritional supplementation and lifestyle strategies that we talk about on this program and that I talk about on The Mineral Way once a week, that's what it's all about. And if you're interested and you like this kind of stuff, head to themineralway.com. Like I said, there's 50, I think there's about 50 podcasts now up there, 50 hours of material, and we do a new one every week. And you can actually listen live on every Monday at 6 p.m. Mountain Standard Time if you're interested at themineralway.com.
1: All right, let's go to some of the calls. Let's go to Trucker Mike in Chicago to get us started. Hi, Michael.
8: Hey, George. Pharmacy Ben. George, I tell you every time, come to Chicago, I'll put 20 pounds on you. I'll tell you all a good place to eat.
1: I love it.
8: And I have to admit, that interview that you did with Kevin Matthews a few weeks ago on Broken Mary, that was an outstanding interview. Thank you.
1: Thank you.
8: Anyway, Pharmacy Ben, truck driver,
7: yes.
8: 33 years, type 2 diabetic. I got my A1C down to 5.7. It was high a little bit, and I've been working on it. I'm not the poster child for a great diabetic, but I do my best at times. Neuropathy is starting to settle in. I have an EMG test coming up in July to confirm. I got the nerve pain, the burning pain up the leg. It is brutal. And now it's creeping up the torso. It's the left leg, groin, and both sides, my rib cage, both sides of my torso. You have bad sunburn. There's no signs. There's no lesions. There's no redness. There's no nothing.
7: No. It's inside. It's the nerves.
8: Oh, the nerve? Again, it feels like I have bad sunburn.
7: It's terrible. I've seen people who had it. It's agonizing. You know, it doesn't sound like yours is as severe as it could be, but it could get worse. Now you're sedentary. I imagine you're driving a lot, so you're sitting down a lot. And that's not helping you. So as much as you can get out of that cab and walk around, it's going to be in your interest, particularly after you eat. In fact, after you eat, you don't want to go back in the truck. You want to walk around so you can shunt that sugar from the blood into the muscle so it's not sitting around in the blood. When it's in the blood, that's when you really have a problem. That's why the longevity healthy blood sugar pack is absolutely critical for anybody who's dealing with these kinds of health issues. One of the most important nutrients in the healthy blood sugar pack is specific for peripheral neuropathy. And I'm not saying that you do need more than that. You probably want to be drinking a lot more water, and with your Beyond Tang Tangerine will be helpful. And you also, as we talked about earlier, you want to start doing things like drinking water first thing in the morning to dilute your blood sugar. There's a lot of things you could do, but this is very serious. While the peripheral neuropathy is uncomfortable and it could be actually be miserable, it can kill you too. not the peripheral neuropathy, but the health, the blood sugar issues. In fact, the leading cause of cardiovascular disease and unfortunately heart attacks and deaths associated with cardiovascular disease, not cholesterol. It is insulin and elevated blood sugar. So I would treat the peripheral neuropathy as your best friend because it's telling you, hey, Trucker Mike, we got to do something here. And that's kind of how we want to look at our symptoms. Our symptoms are our bodies communicating with us. They're not enemies. They're not anything that you want to suppress. They're what you, signs that you want to listen to. You want to consider your body speaking to you in peripheral neuropathy. And the thing about the way the body speaks is it speaks quietly at first and then a little louder and a little louder and a little louder. And you don't want it yelling at you. That's for sure. So right now your body's talking to you, Trucker Mike. And I would highly, highly recommend you get on the Longevity Healthy Blood Sugar Pack ASAP.
1: Ben, why does diabetes also affect eyesight?
7: Because of blood. It's all about the blood, George. In Leviticus, it tells us the life of the flesh is in the blood. And that ain't no metaphor. That is literal. And once the blood becomes contaminated and doesn't circulate, especially due to elevated blood sugar, but also because of toxicity that comes in from the intestine, oxygen doesn't get to the extremities, and the eyes are the extremities. They're at the edge of the body, and there's tiny little capillaries there. And the blood has to go through these tiny little capillaries. Think about it. A capillary is thinner than a hair, right? And somehow blood has to move through that. If the blood becomes sticky, that's not going to happen. When that doesn't happen, oxygen doesn't get into the eyes. Nutrients don't get into the eyes, and toxicity starts to accumulate. And this is why glaucoma is associated with elevated blood sugar, why macular degeneration is associated with elevated blood sugar, and why elevated blood sugar is the leading cause of blindness. So for Trucker Mike or anybody else that's interested in this kind of stuff, if you have peripheral neuropathy, you're on the road towards these horrible things. And that's why it's absolutely imperative that you listen to these symptoms by getting on the Healthy Blood Sugar Pack, by going ketogenic, by drinking more water, and all the other things that we talk about in this program.
1: Let's go to Albert in Buffalo, New York, Wildcard Line. Hello, Albert.
9: Hey, how you doing?
1: Okay, buddy, how are you?
9: So, I hear you talking about, with diabetes, our sugar makes our blood, thicker, right?
7: Right.
9: So, I just wanted understand more about that, I'm trying to, fight this and figure out more about what I have. I'm type two.
7: Yeah, not exactly understand the question, but if you're talking about the stickiness of sugar, of the sugar reaction with the blood, think of something like toast. When you make toast, it browns on the outside. That browning is actually a chemical reaction between the heat from the toaster and the sugar in the bread. They call it the browning reaction. Technically, they call that glycation, and that's a destruction of proteins and of sugars, of proteins in relationship to sugar. So sugar destroys, damages, browns. If you're a chemist, you call it the Maillard reaction. If you're a clinician, you call it glycation, the proteins in the blood. But it's even worse than that because the sugar also damages the vessels, the walls of the vessels. This is very interesting, by the way, what I'm going to say now. When the walls of the vessels become damaged by sugar and by other things, guess what happens? The walls of the vessels send out a distress signal. They yell, hey, we got an emergency. We got damage here. And you know what the body does? It takes cholesterol and it puts it in to repair the damage, like a Band-Aid. And our knucklehead medical model, not the people, by the way, the people are beautiful. The doctors are beautiful people. But the model blames the cholesterol when it was really the damaged blood vessels or the thickened blood that is the problem. This is why using a statin drug to lower your cholesterol is one of the silliest things you could do to deal with your heart disease or deal with cardiovascular disease. It's not the cholesterol that's a problem. It's the thick blood and it's the damaged vessels. How do you deal with thick blood and damaged vessels? Well, you thin the blood by, first of all, working on your digestive health. Second of all, by lowering your sugar. And third of all, by getting yourself on a good nutritional supplement program that includes chromium and vanadium and selenium and MSM sulfur and niacin and thiamine. Where do you get that? The Healthy Blood Sugar Pack. And I'm telling you what, if you have elevated blood sugar or you've been diagnosed as a type 2 diabetic, you don't need to be on a statin drug. You don't need to be on a medical intervention. You need nutrition and lifestyle strategies. And I'm telling you, it's as simple as that. And the upside is no toxicity, no intervention with the medical model, and a longer life and true recovery.
1: Text and tweets. Tom, what do you have for Pharmacist Ben?
2: Pharmacist Ben, Liz in Yorba Linda, California, would like to know what you think is the best water filter to use at home.
7: That's a great question. You know, water is really, really important. But the problem with our water today is the toxicity in the water. When I talk about toxicity, I'm talking about drugs in the water. I'm talking about human waste in the water, or even animal waste in the water. I'm talking about 80,000 different chemicals in the water.
1: That they can't filter out, Ben.
7: That they can't filter out. You hit the nail right on the head there, George. Not to mention the chlorine, which is one of the most toxic of all elements, and the fluoride. And by the way, I'm not saying you don't need chlorine in the water. You need to purify the water. There's better ways than chlorine. But chlorine interacts with waste, and it creates even more toxic material. So there's lots of things that you could do to filter your water. I personally like the Berkey water filter. I don't like talking about brand names too much, but yes, the Berkey water filter is the one I would use. Aquasana makes, there's one that Aquasana makes, and you'll have to experiment. The problem with these water filters, though, is you got to make sure you're changing the filter. And you got to change it regularly, because over time it's not going to be as effective. They don't filter everything. You know what else? Putting vitamin C in your water filter is also a good idea, particularly in the shower. And you get vitamin C, which will help detoxify some of the toxins. Plus, you'll get vitamin C on your body when you use a shower filter.
1: Let's go to Tom in La Jolla, California. Hello, Tom. Go ahead.
10: Hi, George. I thank you, George, and Tom Danheiser, for accepting my call. And Pharmacist Ben, your holistic advice is always appreciated by
7: Thank
10: our
7: you.
10: Wonderful audience.
7: Thank
10: and
7: you.
10: My question is, what is the proper application of colloidal silver? Now, personally, I use it for like abrasions and cuts and that type of thing. But I know people who they gargle with it, or they do nasal irrigations with it, or they even take it internally. And they seem to be okay. I mean, but I'm wondering, what is the proper application of colloidal silver? What is your assessment of colloidal silver?
7: Well, first of all, I'll tell you that the medical folks don't like colloidal silver. The FDA is not into colloidal silver.
1: That's because it works.
7: Yeah, very well could be, right? Silver has a long history of being used as an antiseptic. You know, they put silver in babies' eyes when they're born, newborns' eyes, because it's a antiseptic. But colloidal silver is not only has the antiseptic properties of silver, but it's non-toxic. And that's amazing that you can have an antiseptic that's non-toxic. And this is why it's become so popular, because you can use it to kill bacteria, to heal wounds, accelerate the healing of wounds. You can use it topically. You can gargle with it, as Tom pointed out. And it's completely non-toxic. The one thing that can happen if you do too much is there's a condition called argyria where you'll become blue, but your skin will turn blue. You'd have to go crazy and do it. You'd have to go crazy and just ingest incredible amounts of it for that to happen. But colloidal silver is a non-toxic antiseptic. It kills things. And in the world of health and healing, when you kill things, you always run into an issue of killing the good guys as well as the bad guys. With colloidal silver, you don't have that issue. And that's because it's colloidal. And this is very important. This is what Dr. Wallach is famous for, talking about colloidal minerals. The idea that once a mineral becomes a colloid, it generally becomes detoxified. And so while silver can be pretty darn toxic, when it's colloidal, it becomes non-toxic. And yet you get the antiseptic benefits of the molecule.
1: Ben, what is one of the most satisfying aspects of what you do?
7: Helping people, George. And you know, it sounds cheesy maybe. And as I'm saying it, sometimes I think it sounds cheesy. But there's nothing that brings more joy to the human heart than to help people in any way. Even just giving somebody money on the street.
1: I love it when I go to events and people come up and thank me for having you on. And
7: well, praise God,
1: Dr. Randy Shannon and Dr. Drew Peterson.
7: Doesn't it make you feel good when you help somebody and you improve their lives in some way?
1: Absolutely.
7: Right?
1: What we're here for.
7: That's it. Why we're on planet Earth. You hit the nail on the head again, George. It's exactly why we're here. And I get to do it with health because I love the body and I love chemistry and I love biology. And I have this vision of how the body is put together that I love sharing with people because it's so transformative. And I can't even put it into words the kind of joy that I get. And I just praise God literally every day that I get to do this kind of work.
1: With pharmacist Ben Fuchs from criticalhealthnews.com. 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They're taking notes. 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And give us that new website you were working on.
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5: Flipped over 20 westbound.
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8: From ABC News, I'm Dave Packer. Right now, rescue workers are searching for victims who may be trapped in a collapsed building in Caracas following twin earthquakes, magnitude 7.2 and 7.5. Some injuries have been reported after a 5.6 earthquake struck Northern California Wednesday, knocking out power and water service for thousands, causing widespread but seemingly minor damage. Dr. Lucy Jones with a PhD in seismology.
9: This is somewhat inland from it, but it's still part of the San Andreas system. In that region, this is the strongest earthquake that they've seen in at least the last 100 years.
8: After President Trump's surprise announcement Wednesday that he would not sign the 21st Century Road to Housing Act as planned, Speaker Mike Johnson set up a meeting with the president at the White House in the morning. On the agenda, that very housing bill and the Save America Act that Mr. Trump wants before he moves forward on the affordable housing legislation. The Louisiana Republican says he's confident both could be accomplished.
10: It's such a big priority for him and for us, and we're going to get right on that. We can do all these things, guys. You watch this every day. This is how the process plays out.
8: But that housing bill passing with a veto-proof majority, it could get across the finish line without the president's signature. General Christopher Donahue, the top U.S. Army commander in Europe and Africa, suddenly stepping down. Nearly two dozen senior military leaders have been removed or sidelined by Defense Secretary Pete Hegseth without explanation. President Trump Wednesday night made a rally-like speech at the Great American State Fair on the National Mall.
11: This evening, it's my honor to officially kick off the celebration with the Great American State Fair. It's going to be great. Going to be unbelievable.
8: It's a 16-day exposition celebrating America's 250th birthday with 150 exhibits from U.S. states and territories. Several artists were scheduled to perform but dropped out over fears of partisanship. You're listening to ABC News.
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21: 105 in the Loud Security System Traffic Center, 85 northbound in Norcross, southbound it is. Trouble on the exit ramp to Jimmy Carter Boulevard, exit 99. The whole ramp is blocked, so you might want to slide off at Indian Trail, Lilburn Road, or Beaver Ruin Road. We have to check in and see exactly what the issue is here. And also 85 southbound down in Fairburn, that's South Fulton County. A couple of right lanes wiped out for road maintenance. This is near exit 61, Sonoya Road, State Road 74. Jay Holloway, Chippertine Traffic, 95.5 WSB.
22: Christina Edwards, partly cloudy, humid for Thursday with an isolated pop-up shower or thunderstorm, high around 88, lows on Friday morning in the low 70s. Friday afternoon, partly cloudy, hot and humid, highs in the upper 80s to low 90s, heat index values closer to 100 through the rest of this weekend.

0: We've got a fascinating program for you. Welcome back. George Norrie with you. Olivia Fox with us. Best-selling author of The Charisma Myth and one of the world's leading experts on the science of charisma. A former director of innovative leadership at Stanford Stardex. She has taught at Harvard, Yale, MIT, the Marine Corps War College, and the United Nations, and has advised leaders at companies including Apple, Google, TikTok, UBS, and JP Morgan. Fluent in four languages, she was the youngest person ever appointed foreign trade advisor to the French government. And again, her book is called The Charisma Myth. Olivia, welcome to the program. Looking forward to this.
1: Thanks, George. It's great to be here.
0: How did you get involved in studying charisma?
1: The honest answer is that it was kind of out of desperation because by nature, I am a socially awkward introvert. And so by my late teens, I realized that I really only kind of had two choices. Either I exile myself to a desert island, which is still an attractive option on occasion, or I learn how to make the whole human thing work. So I chose option two for now. And lucky for me, it turns out that science was coming out explaining how to make this whole human thing work. And being a nerd, the answer for me is always in the library. So that's where I headed. I discovered that there was science on how to be charismatic.
0: Olivia, give us your definition of charisma.
1: That's a really good question and a really tough one, George. So a lot of people confuse charisma with charm, but they're not the same. Charm is what makes people like you, whereas people can be incredibly charismatic and, like Steve Jobs, not be particularly nice people. Charisma, for me, is more what makes people trust you, follow you, and want to do what you want them to do. It is more a question of influence and inspiration than of likability.
0: What is it, Olivia, when you walk into a room, whether it's a party, a restaurant, a nightclub, wherever it might be, and people notice you that you're there? What do you call that?
1: So that is the fascinating phenomenon of first impressions, which is technically in science known as thin slicing. And what this is the result of our survival instincts. If you think of it, in most of human history, our ancestors, you usually only had a few seconds to decide if the shape cruising into our field of vision was animate or inanimate, human or non-human, friend or foe, basically fight, flight, or relax. And those who could make those split-second decisions accurately survived, thrived, multiplied, and produced us. And those who couldn't ended up as somebody else's crunchy protein snack. So today, we are still making these split-second decisions, and that is why people will react to a strong presence in under 2 seconds. You have less than 2 seconds to make that first impression. And if you've ever heard the phrase, you never get a second chance to make a good first impression, the science proves you right.
0: Interesting you say that, Olivia. I was a former television news director years ago in my early days, and I used a personal system when I hired my television people, whether they were reporters or anchor people. And it was called the 10-second rule. And I would look at their videotapes, and if they didn't affect me in some way, emotionally, whatever, within 10 seconds, I didn't hire them. I moved on. But I got to tell you, every person I hired within that 10-second rule went on to be a success. Everyone.
1: So that's really interesting because the scope of thin slicing, when I was asking one of the scientists, our scientific editor on the book, about just how long it took, he said, oh, don't worry. It's true that most impressions are made in 2 seconds, but there are some other qualities like persuasiveness or influence. You have much longer. You know how much longer that was? He said, oh, you have almost 60 seconds. So you are right in the range.
0: I was right there. Is charisma always a good thing?
1: Oh, that is the dark side of charisma, which, let's be clear, charisma is dangerous both for the charismatic person and for the people that they affect. So the reason that charisma has only been started to be studied recently is because for most of the 20th century, charisma was a taboo subject because the main researcher on charisma, Max Weber, was German. He grew up in Nazi Germany. And so for him, charisma was Hitler. And you know what? He's right. Hitler, really charismatic figure, and look what he did. So for most of the 20th century, charisma was seen as a dangerous quality that really should not be talked about to the public. But that's only half the danger of charisma, because that's charisma in what it can do to others. What people don't realize is that charisma is also dangerous for the charismatic person themselves. It is absolutely possible to be too charismatic, in which case you will start to believe. You will start to, as they say, drink your own Kool-Aid. You can convince people even when you're wrong. I see this all the time with company founders. And I know this sounds insane, but people can genuinely become addicted to your presence. Being in your presence when you're fully charismatic can be a high that people get addicted to. So there's lots of downsides to charisma that people don't necessarily realize.
0: Do you remember the name Ted Bundy? He was a serial killer.
1: Very charismatic, excellent example of how some of the most notorious figures in history had charisma that enabled them to do the horrible things they did.
0: Yeah, his charisma allowed him to meet people, get them comfortable, wheel them in, and then he did his dastardly deeds.
1: Jim Jones is another example. In fact, a lot of cult leaders become cult leaders thanks to charisma. And one of the warnings that I have to give people really early on is, listen, please be aware that if you have any tendency towards wanting to have power over others, this is going to make it worse as you realize that you really can have power over others. It is dangerous.
0: Big time. What is your website, Olivia?
1: AskOlivia.com.
0: Simple enough. And the book is available right now?
1: It is right now, The Charisma Myth.
0: The Charisma Myth, How Anyone Can Master the Art and Science of Personal Magnetism. We're going to take calls next hour with Olivia Fox, but I've got many more questions for her when we come right back on Coast to Coast AM.
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9: Dave Packer. Rescue workers are searching for victims who may be trapped in a collapsed building in Caracas following twin powerful earthquakes. At least 32 people are reported dead and at least 700 injured. After President Trump's surprise announcement Wednesday that he would not sign the 21st Century Road to Housing Act as planned, he met with Senate Republicans in a luncheon that turned into a shouting match. The targets of his ire, four Republicans who voted for an Iran War Powers resolution, Senator Bill Cassidy was on the receiving end and gave some back.
7: You have not told the American people what's going on. It was supposed to last 4 weeks. It's lasted 4 months. Our original objectives have not been achieved. And I want to know what's going on.
9: Bed Bath & Beyond is on the comeback trail 3 years after filing for bankruptcy. And if you've held on to one of the company's infamous blue coupons, the chain says it will still honor them. This is ABC News.
8: 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So you get to do nothing or everything, but you still need to be breathing. 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
14: 133, the Loud Security System Traffic Center, heads up for a little road made. It's taking place on the west side perimeter, a 285 northbound at Cascade Road, exit 7 on the inner loop, with a left lane or two knocked out, and also 85 southbound down in Fairburn and South Fulton, a couple of right lanes knocked out as well, near Sonoya Road, exit 61, Che Holloway, Triple Team Traffic, 95.5 WSB.
15: I'm WSB meteorologist Christina Edwards. Partly cloudy, humid for Thursday with an isolated pop-up shower or thunderstorm, high around 88. Lows on Friday morning in the low 70s. Friday afternoon, partly cloudy, hot and humid, highs in the upper 80s to low 90s. Heat index values closer to 100 through the rest of this weekend.

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7: From ABC News, I'm Dave Packer. Holding housing hostage. President Trump backing off at the last minute, not signing the Bipartisan Housing Act passed by Congress, designed to bring down the cost of housing, saying Congress first needs to sign the Save America Act, which requires photo ID to vote. The president downplaying the housing bill.
8: Low interest rates will solve everything. We'll solve that. Now, despite that, we're doing well with housing.
7: Senate Minority Leader Chuck Schumer.
9: Trump's petty refusal to sign our bipartisan bill shows how reluctant he is to do anything that would help the American people.
7: The housing bill passing Congress with a veto-proof majority, it'll become law without the president's signature in 10 days. President Trump visiting senators on Capitol Hill Wednesday turned into a shouting match. The president miffed about 4 Republicans who broke ranks to vote for a war powers resolution on Iran. Senator Bill Cassidy was among them.
10: He did not particularly care for my comments. Raised his voice. I lost my temper. That's not appropriate. It's the Irish in me. But I, again, matched his tone and his vibe, and it went back and forth.
7: The Justice Department announcing one of the biggest healthcare fraud crackdowns ever. More than 450 people, $6 billion in alleged scams.
11: In one case, a nurse practitioner allegedly ran a $900 million scheme, billing Medicare for unnecessary skin grafts. Officials say she took that money and bought an $800,000 necklace, a Ferrari, and a luxury vacation. The FBI also announced 2 more suspects on its most wanted fraudsters list, allegedly connected to nearly $700 million in medical testing schemes.
7: ABC's Karen Hua. 2 earthquakes measuring 7.1 and 7.5 hit Venezuela Wednesday night, collapsing buildings in the capital, Caracas. Rescue efforts are underway. You're listening to ABC News.
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27: It is 2:05 at the Loud Security System Traffic Center. A better news for 20 eastbound in Lithonia. All lanes were just released minutes ago near exit 71 Panola Road, yet the exit ramp there for Panola Road remains closed. There are repairs taking place there on the exit ramp. And also down in Fairburn 85 southbound, a couple of right lanes knocked out for repairs there as well. That's State Road 74, exit 61. We also call it Sonoya Road. Jay Holloway, Triple 10 Traffic, 95.5 WSB.
28: I'm WSB meteorologist Christina Edwards. Partly cloudy, humid for Thursday with an isolated pop-up shower or thunderstorm, high around 88. Lows on Friday morning in the low 70s. Friday afternoon, partly cloudy, hot and humid, highs in the upper 80s to low 90s. Heat index values closer to 100 through the rest of this weekend.

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9: From ABC News, I'm Dave Packer. It was expected that President Trump would sign bipartisan legislation to reform the housing market today. Instead, he refused, saying Congress would have to pass the Save America Act, his voting bill that would require proof of citizenship to vote first. House Speaker Mike Johnson says he anticipates the housing bill will be signed in the next 10 days.
10: We're delaying this. As you know, he has a window of time before he has to sign a bill, and he's going to use a little bit more of that window of time, and we're going to go through this together.
9: Angst over that housing bill and the Iran War Powers resolution that was passed with the help of some Senate Republicans turned into a shouting match on the Hill between GOP Senator Bill Cassidy and President Trump today. Cassidy later.
11: And so I make no apologies for standing up to the president, if you will, trying to demand that more information be shared with the Senate and more information be shared with the American people. I make no apologies for that.
9: After the dust-up, a spokesperson says Cassidy was briefed on the war in Iran in the White House Situation Room, per a spokesperson for the senator. A number of earthquakes across the globe today, a 5.6 magnitude in Northern California, a 6.9 along Japan's coast, but Venezuela experiencing the most damage, a pair of quakes, a 7.2, then a 7.5.
12: A devastating image is coming in from Venezuela following a massive earthquake that struck while many were home celebrating a public holiday. There are videos of collapsed buildings in Venezuela's capital city of Caracas as emergency crews helped to get the injured to the hospital. The U.S. Geological Survey saying the epicenter was located along the country's Caribbean coast. Melissa Adan, ABC News, Los Angeles.
9: 1 week since a cold storage warehouse fire began in California's Boyle Heights. The Los Angeles Fire Department says the fire has been knocked down. Meanwhile, in Allentown, Pennsylvania, firefighters there are now battling a massive fire in a commercial building. You're listening to ABC News.
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0: It's 306 in the Loud Security System Traffic Center. Heads up for a 20 westbound indicator. A couple of right lanes knocked out for road maintenance during the overnight. This is near Wesley Chapel Road, exit 68. Expect some delays there as you near the east side perimeter 285. And also down in South Fulton, Fairburn, exactly. 85 southbound with a couple of right lanes knocked out near State Road 74, exit 61, which is Sonoya Road. Jay Holloway, Triple Team Traffic, 95.5 WSB.
1: I'm WSB meteorologist Christina Edwards. Partly cloudy, humid for Thursday with an isolated pop-up shower or thunderstorm, high around 88. Lows on Friday morning in the low 70s. Friday afternoon, partly cloudy, hot and humid, highs in the upper 80s to low 90s. Heat index values closer to 100 through the rest of this weekend.
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3: The Mitchell Hedges crystal skull is a very famous and controversial 20th century artifact, apparently discovered in 1924 by Anna Mitchell Hedges beneath a collapsed Mayan altar in Belize. Often called the Skull of Doom, it features a detachable jaw and has sparked decades of debate regarding its authenticity and purported paranormal abilities. In a moment, Catherine Lanigan joins us. We'll talk about the crystal skulls in a moment on Coast to Coast AM.
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0: And welcome back. George Norrie with you. Catherine Lanigan with us, the author of 67 novels and nonfiction books. She's also the author of the novelizations of Romancing the Stone and The Jewel of the Nile as well. Her websites are linked up at coasttocoastam.com. Catherine, welcome back to the program.
1: Thank you so much, George. It's great to be here. We are happy to be here.
0: How is my definition of the crystal skull? Is it close?
1: It's pretty darn good, and yes, very, very good. Yeah.
0: Found by Anna Mitchell Hedges back in 1924, but tell us about that discovery.
1: On January 1st, 1924, she was in Belize with her. She was the adopted daughter of F.A. Mitchell Hedges, who was a British explorer. And he was looking for a connection between the Maya and Atlantis. And down there in Belize, they thought they were getting pretty close. But he was looking for a lost city. He had heard that there was a lost city. Now, eventually, it took them 4 years to burn through the brush.

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1: We're dealing.
3: Rope around her waist and lowered her down. And she got down there. She felt around for something. Now, you know, I would not be doing that, you know, snakes, tarantulas, all that kind of stuff after 1,000 years, right? That is so for a girl, from a girl's point of view, I was like, I don't think I would be doing that. But she did. And so she put this thing in her shirt, and they pulled her up, and when she opened it up and pulled it out, here was the top of the crystal skull. The jaw wasn't there, but that was the top of the head of the skull. And she said that all the workers just fell to their knees and started crying and praising God, and they started celebrating. No one would go back to work because they said that their God had returned. And other people from other villages came in and joined in the celebration. And I mean, after 4 days, they were, you know, they had quite a crowd, you know, going on. So, you know, I've always thought to myself when she was telling us the story, I've always thought, you know, how amazing that must have been at that time for all those people to have heard these, you know, they were all Maya, right? And for them to realize that their God had returned after 1,000 years, maybe even longer, really. They'd heard all the legends. They, you know, still worshiped and prayed to him. And then here, and I'm going to show you now the Mitchell Hedges crystal skull. This fabulous, incredible skull was there, and he's absolutely crystal clear. And then a few days later, the workers kept moving the rocks and the all the pieces and everything, and went down again. And then that's when they found the jaw and brought the jaw up. And anyway, you can see the jaw here on the side. Are two dolphins. There's a dolphin in the cheekbone. There's a dolphin on that side and a dolphin on this side, which is also a connection to Lemuria. So not only was there this connection he felt to Atlantis, but also Lemuria. You know, when you go into an antique shop and you see the crystal ball that has the two dolphins on the side, like the stand to hold it up.
4: Right.
3: That's a symbol. Yeah, that's the symbol of Lemuria. And this crystal skull has those dolphins. So no other crystal skull that I know of in the world has the dolphins on the cheekbones. So, and he is absolutely pure crystal quartz. It's piezoelectric quartz. There is, element 77 in him.
4: Is it heavy?
3: It weighs about 11 pounds, maybe 12. Now when he is working and he's saving the world, which is what I really think he does, he will get very heavy. I mean, I have picked him up where I know I'm lifting 25 pounds, not, you know.
4: Wow. Now, do we know who he is a replica of?
3: I don't think he's a replica of anything. I think he is unique. I know that they've tried to say that he's, you know, a Mayan, you know, that an AI did something or a computer thing did something a few years ago that said, oh, it was a Mayan princess. And then other people have said, and I think that's not what I get. I get that he's absolutely unique, but he is a human skull. He has bumps and nodules and everything on him, just like a human skull. It's the size of a human skull. And all of his, mole lines of his teeth in the jaw are completely lined up, just like a human being. But anyway, he has lenses and prisms that are built into the interior of the crystal quartz, which is impossible. If you were to have the skull with a light underneath him, there's a 90 degree turn that the light would make, and it would shoot right out the eyes. So you can imagine if a Mayan priest had a light under there and you're in the middle of the jungle where

0: it's all dark, and then the light starts coming out the eyes. How really frightening that would be, or majestic, one of the two, it would be. So, he is totally unique, and that's why everyone is fascinated with him, besides the fact that he is a sentient being. He has certainly a mind of his own. He has a sense of humor as well, which I have found in my life. And he is able to bring through universal love, joy, peace, and happiness. And he's here at the time when the world needs help. And I think that is absolutely accurate. And, and he's over 100 years here now. So that was 1924. This is it, 2026.
1: Yeah, where is the skull right now?
0: So the skull is with us, with my husband, Bill, and I. And, a lot of times he's just still in the vault. But when we have a presentation like this, obviously it's the middle of the night, so he's in my home.
1: What's it worth?
0: All the money in the world.
1: Priceless, isn't it?
0: It's priceless. Yeah.
1: How do you
0: But he cannot be sold. The skull cannot be sold. He can be gifted from one person to another. And that's how Bill came to have him, is when Anna died. She found the skull on January 1st, 1924. And her birthday is January 1st. So she found it on her birthday. She passed away 100 years later in 2007. And she was 100 years old when she died. And she passed it to Bill on his birthday. So I think that's very celestial, in my angel world, right?
1: And apparently the skull was carved from a single piece of clear crystal, right?
0: Yes, if it was even carved. It's been tested by Hewlett Packard many years ago, and they went through days and days of testing, and that's when they found that there was, iridium, which is element 77, is, it's only found in meteorites. It's from outer space. They can make quartz crystals in space. They have to be made in zero gravity, but they can only make small ones. They can't make anything this big. And so for this piece to be all one piece of crystal and made the way that it's made, it's impossible. They even concluded it shouldn't be here.
1: Now, there are some that say the skull emits sounds, projects images of the future, can cause illness when treated with disrespect. Are these true?
0: I don't know about the illness thing. I do know that at one time, Bill was up in, I think it was Mount Shasta, and they were doing some filming, and they had shown a light through the side of the skull, and there was a big wall behind him, and it had projected, I think it was 8 different alien races, the figurines of 8 different alien races on the wall. And we have that on video. I've seen it. We have it on video. So, and as far as projecting the future, there are so many timelines right now. The future is literally what we make it. What are you going to put in your timeline? And that's what he tells me all the time. Put love, joy, happiness, put the love of the universal love of the creator in your timeline. And we do. So our life is a lovely, lovely place to be.
1: Does it feel alive to you, Catherine?
0: I'm going to say yes. Yes. The answer is yes, because he does speak to me. One of the things he told me just, as I was resting before the show, he said, I specifically wanted you to do this show because it's very important right now for the balance of humanity, for the divine feminine to be lifted up. And he said, Mr. Nori will do that. He will help to balance humanity by this show this evening.
1: Well, he's right about that, Catherine.
0: Yeah. I mean, we've been trying for a while, haven't we?
1: It is fascinating.
0: Yeah, it is. It's absolutely fascinating. And the other thing too is that he draws people to him that he wants to see, where especially right now with all the star seeds and the those that are awakened and enlightened, and or they need to be maybe jolted a little bit to understand what their path is and what their powers are. What I do with him when we have private sessions is, Bill works with energy. I don't know how to do that. All I know is that he speaks to me and tells me maybe one or two of our clients' past lives, and they're always past lives that they have never heard from anybody else before. But those lives are the ones that they're pretty ancient, special. And then the last, I'd say maybe 18 months, but especially the last year, especially the last year, there are a lot of galactic lives coming through. Their lives as a, what we would call an extraterrestrial. They're from the Pleiades, they're from Sirius, they're Arcturians. There's a lot of Arcturians around. And the lessons that they came here are the burdens. Many times they're the burdens, and we get rid of any kind of blockages that they have so that they remember. It's very, very important for human beings to remember the power that they have. I'm sure, I mean, because I've heard your show so many times, but all the junk DNA that the scientists have always said that we have, it's not junk. It's 12 strands of DNA that takes up, was it 93% of our DNA that we haven't even used. And that's what he unlocks for so many people. And it's a ways to go to say it is life changing, but it is life changing for many people. And I've seen him, when he's help to cure people. I mean, I've seen it myself. Not every single person. Every person that comes to us is unique and wonderful and different. I mean, every time, and we kind of, at the end of the every session, we just go, we always say, well, we've heard it all now until the next one comes. And then we hear the next story, and it's just amazing. To me, it's amazing how many people are still functioning after all the horrible things that they've been through, and they're trying to get rid, shed all of that so that they can find their unique soul self and their Christed consciousness. It's a lovely mission.
1: What's your latest book, Catherine?
0: My latest one is Magical Midnight. And we are actually at the very beginning of development for a film, and I'm very excited about that. So
1: Good for you.
0: looks like we will we'll film in Fort Collins, Colorado.
1: Now, crystals are used a lot in computers. Is there a possibility this skull could be some storable computer?
0: It is storable. That there are some that say that it stores all the knowledge of the universe, but I would say it stores the knowledge of universes, plural. There's there. Yes, the answer is yes, and he is a big, big computer of ancient, very ancient, not really some old stuff. And I hear that when I'm getting a download. For one of our clients of, we've had one just a couple of weeks ago, and I said, he's telling me this goes back 2 billion years, and this is what happened to you.
1: When the jaws were attached to the skull, did it ever talk?
0: No.
2: It talks.
0: It talks, but he doesn't like have to lift his head, you know what I mean? It's not like a puppet. It doesn't do that.
1: What does he sound like?
0: He has very high frequency. His voice is very, it's a masculine voice, and it is velvety. You know what? It's like yours. It's like that radio velvet voice that announcers need to have. I've always called it the velvet voice. It's like that.
1: Fascinating.
0: And very, always, always very positive. He doesn't give any kind of like negative predictions or anything like that. There's somebody had asked me that kind of thing. And but he will give a warning if someone is to be warned about someone that's like, let's say there's a family member that should be ostracized and they're really even, you know, besides even mean, I mean, even murderous type things. He will say they need to be, you know, I wanted to see them because they need to be warned that they have to get rid of this father, brother, whatever, you know, and stay away. And that has happened. That kind of thing has happened. Now, and then whatever anybody does with that information, that is their free will, their choice of how they want to, you know, they want to proceed, but at least they are forewarned and they have a pretty good idea of what they should do with their life.
1: Catherine, do you think the skull is somewhat alive?
0: That is a really good question. I don't think it's alive like in the way that human beings consider alive. I know that he is, you know, he manifests celestial energy and celestial, like sometimes I'll have St. Michael come in and I can say he's using the skull to manifest even more, you know, protection or something like that, you know, around us. I would say that.
1: Yeah. Hold on for a second, Catherine. We'll be back in a moment. We'll talk more about the incredible crystal skull. Right here on Coast to Coast AM.
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10: ABC News, I'm Dave Packer. Two earthquakes measuring 7.1 and 7.5 hit Venezuela tonight. Collapsing buildings in the capital, Caracas. Rescue efforts are underway. Angst over a bipartisan housing affordability bill that the president did not sign, and the Iran War Powers resolution that was passed with the help of some Senate Republicans. It turned into a shouting match on the Hill between GOP Senator Bill Cassidy and President Trump today. Cassidy later.
11: And so I make no apologies for standing up to the president, if you will, trying to demand that more information be shared with the Senate and more information be shared with the American people. I make no apologies for that.
10: 1 week since a cold storage warehouse fire began in California's Boyle Heights, the Los Angeles Fire Department says that the fire has been knocked down. Meanwhile, in Allentown, Pennsylvania, firefighters there are now battling a massive fire at a commercial building. This is ABC News.
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17: .333 in the Loud Security System Traffic Center. Ahead of 225 southbound the west side perimeter of Fulton County. A patch of slow on the outer loop due to traffic pacing near exit 10, the I-20 exchange. And also in Decatur, right lanes blocked by road crews as well on 20 westbound. This is near exit 68, Wesley Chapel Road. A little slow in there as you near the east side perimeter. Jay Holloway, Triple Team Traffic, 95.5 WSB.
18: I'm WSB meteorologist Christina Edwards. Partly cloudy, humid for Thursday with an isolated pop-up shower or thunderstorm, high around 88. Lows on Friday morning in the low 70s. Friday afternoon, partly cloudy, hot and humid. Highs in the upper 80s to low 90s. Heat index values closer to 100 through the rest of this weekend.

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5: From ABC News, I'm Dave Packer. Holding housing hostage. President Trump backing off at the last minute, not signing the bipartisan housing act passed by Congress, designed to bring down the cost of housing, saying Congress first needs to sign the Save America Act, which requires photo ID to vote. The president downplaying the housing bill.
6: Low interest rates will solve everything. We'll solve that. Now, despite that, we're doing well with housing.
5: Senate Minority Leader Chuck Schumer.
7: Trump's petty refusal to sign our bipartisan bill shows how reluctant he is to do anything that would help the American people.
5: The housing bill passing Congress with a veto-proof majority, it'll become law without the president's signature in 10 days. President Trump visiting senators on Capitol Hill Wednesday turned into a shouting match. The president miffed about four Republicans who broke ranks to vote for a war powers resolution on Iran. Senator Bill Cassidy was among them.
8: He did not particularly care for my comments. Raised his voice. I lost my temper. That's not appropriate. It's the Irish in me. But I, again, matched his tone and his vibe, and it went back and forth.
5: The Justice Department announcing one of the biggest health care fraud crackdowns ever. More than 450 people, $6 billion in alleged scams.
9: In one case, a nurse practitioner allegedly ran a $900 million scheme, billing Medicare for unnecessary skin grafts. Officials say she took that money and bought an $800,000 necklace, a Ferrari, and a luxury vacation. The FBI also announced two more suspects on its most wanted fraudsters list, allegedly connected to nearly $700 million in medical testing schemes.
5: ABC's Karen Hua. Two earthquakes measuring 7.1 and 7.5 hit Venezuela Wednesday night, collapsing buildings in the capital, Caracas. Rescue efforts are underway. 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
24: 405 at the Loud Security Systems Traffic Center. Got a vehicle ran off the roadway out on the west side, 20 headed eastbound near Lee Road. Looking for it, reports of that. Also had to slow down through the work zone, 20 eastbound and westbound near the 285 interchange there in DeKalb County. Also Sluggo for you headed to travel 285 south near 20 on the west side. Stephanie Stallworth, Triple Team Traffic, 95.5 WSB.
25: I'm WSB meteorologist Christina Edwards. Partly cloudy, humid for Thursday with an isolated pop-up shower or thunderstorm, high around 88. Lows on Friday morning in the low 70s. Friday afternoon, partly cloudy, hot and humid, highs in the upper 80s to low 90s. Heat index values closer to 100 through the rest of this weekend.

0: Now, I'm sure that if there was a, you know, an angel standing here, he could probably do a pretty good job with it and help us out. Plus, it's probably, I mean, I personally think that there's a lot of different languages in it, and they're all light languages that I don't do that. I'm not a translator of light languages. So I don't know that. I do know that it will translate for me what that, what the, when I'm helping another person, he gives me what they need to know to improve their life, to raise their consciousness to Christ consciousness. And I know that he is absolutely pure in his intentions, and the love that comes through him is unconditional. And I've seen him help cure people that are right there in front of me. I've seen 200 people line up and to just have 2 minutes with him, and their life has changed when they walk away. And that is, to me, as celestial as I can possibly imagine.
1: Can it read your mind?
2: Yes,
0: I think so. He can certainly read mine, and he gives me a lot of information. Like just tonight, he was telling me how special you are, George.
1: Well, tell him thank you.
0: Yeah, very special. And he wants you to know that you're doing a very good job, and you're doing what you came here to do, to help enlighten humanity. And the universe, the entire universe, thanks you, George, for all the work that you're doing. You are a very blessed person, human being.
1: Thank them all for me, Catherine. That's very well
0: Yeah,
1: said.
0: Well, he's saying thank you, George.
1: Let's go to Cornelius in Louisiana. Hello there, Mr. White.
3: Hey there, George and Catherine. Really enjoying the show, but I got to tell you something, as Catherine, we're in the land of voodoo, hoodoo, and you do, and I love Sue from New Orleans. I wish he had talked about some of that. But I was telling Tommy, I don't know if you ever heard of the Maya Traya. George had him on, and people got sick. So I've been listening to you, and, man, my head is swimming and stuff. And you said you read the Bible and stuff, but you've never mentioned anything about the devil or evil or heaven or hell, just that everything is all good. So I was just wondering, do you believe the Bible, or does the skull know anything about the Bible and the future? We are in the end times. I tell George and the audience that AI is nothing but the Antichrist intelligence or the alien intelligence. And with all this discovery, you mentioned Steven Spielberg and probably Disclosure Day. So have you read the Bible about all the evil and end times that's in the Bible? And do you believe you're being deceived by this thing? Because it said we're going to have bad and worse times coming up. Thank you, George.
1: Well, interesting, Catherine. What do you think?
0: Well, first of all, I believe that there are more than one timeline. And right now, I know there's multiple timelines going on. If you believe that there is a lot of evil in the world, that's the timeline you're going to live in. If you believe that there is goodness and happiness and that we are evolving, because I really believe that that is what is going on. And I don't need the skull to tell me that. I have Jesus to tell me that. And I know that humanity is a very precious, precious, precious species in this world. And those that believe that and believe in God the Creator and our Lord Jesus Christ, I believe that they will find that wonderful timeline where everything is getting better. And wherever that demon lives, I'm not there. Period.
1: All right. One of the great things about our country happens to be the truck drivers that are out there keeping America moving. And here's Ted, truck driving in Oklahoma. Go ahead, Ted.
4: Hey, good to talk to you, George. Good morning, Catherine. You know, in the intro, they mentioned something about romancing the stone, and your name popped in my head right away because Catherine Zeta-Jones and her husband, Michael Douglas, have a home on the island of Roatan where Frederick Mitchell Hedges based his operations out of. I'm the librarian for the adjacent island, the Utila Museum. And I have all of Mitchell Hedges' books, which aren't nearly as good as his secretary's book, Blue Blaze. Now, he found that at the site Labontum, or Anna did. And when I spoke with her back in the 90s, she kept She kept the skull in a bowling ball bag. I'm wondering if that was bequeathed to your husband as well, the bowling ball bag. And I also wanted to know, somehow the name Sammy is popping into my head. That's 30 years ago, so I can't remember everything. Was that Anna's nickname?
0: Yeah, that was Anna's nickname, yeah.
2: Silly Sam.
0: Silly Sam. That was her nickname. And so we called her Sammy. And yes, I think Bill still has the bowling ball bag. Yes. Yes.
1: All right. Thanks, Ted. How old was Anna when she passed, Catherine?
0: 100.
1: Wow.
0: She was 100. Can you believe? I mean, that's amazing. Yeah. And she found the skull on January 1st, 1924. And then she passed in 2007. I think it was on April 11th. That was Bill's birthday.
1: What would the Pope say about the skull?
0: I don't even want to know. That's a Catherine answer. You know, I don't even want to know. I think that he's...
1: You think it would be bad and negative?
0: Actually, no, I don't. But I don't think that he has a broad enough concept.
1: You think maybe because it's an object, he would be opposed to it?
0: No, because I think, you know, I'm Catholic. So, I mean, I've always brought up Catholic, but I think, you know, they've got a whole lot of objects, you know? So I don't think that because it's an object, he'd be opposed to it. I think it would, you know, personally, I think it would be very interesting if he saw it. And I'd like to see what the skull, because the skull will tell me what he saw in him.
1: Have you ever prayed to the skull?
0: No, I do not pray to the skull. I pray to my Lord Jesus Christ.
1: Yeah, I would think the Pope would find it kind of intriguing, don't you?
0: Yeah, I think he probably would because he's got a lot of stuff around there. But the skull is not something that you pray to. You know, you pray to God. He's not a god. You know, I mean, I know that the Maya thought that this was their god who had returned, but he's not a god. He's incredibly intelligent, but he's not God.
1: How old do you think it is?
0: Me personally, millions of years old.
1: Wow.
0: Yeah, I really do. I really do. I think it's from the planet that he came from. It doesn't exist anymore. I know that when he was made, my person, my real soul was there. I was one of the people that, you know, was part of his formation. That's why I'm here now. And I'm with him. I mean, because he doesn't hang out with a lot of people, really, you know? So,
1: And is he indeed crystal? He's not glass, right?
0: No, he is quartz crystal. He is quartz crystal. I mean, he's absolutely gorgeous. I mean, it's really beautiful. All his bumps on his head are exactly like the mole lines and the bumps on a human head. He's the size of a human head. I mean, he's just, it's amazing. It's just absolutely amazing. And he has all the knowledge of the universe says, I believe, in his head. And he's like a giant computer that's saved all this knowledge that's been going on for hundreds and, thousands, millions of years, you know. And but I do believe that he can really help us.
1: Do you think he might be a replica of one of his own?
0: You know, I haven't even thought of that, to be very honest. I know that he's, the thing is, he's very much like a human. So if it's very much like a human, then were we there? That's what I keep asking. So hundreds and, you know, billions of years ago, were we like this then? You know, were we there? You know, maybe we were. You know, I just don't know. I know that he's really beautiful.
1: Catherine, if more people want information on the skull, where do they go?
0: They go to www.mitchellhedges.com. And there is all kinds of information there about this crystal skull. And if they want a private session with him, there's a sign up there on the website. So it's great. And my website is www.katherinelanigan.com. Just throwing that in there.
1: And how many books have you written? 67, I've got?
0: Yeah. I just finished 67.
1: That's pretty prolific. My gosh.
0: I know. I was busy, George.
1: And where do people get Magical Midnight?
0: And they can get Magical Midnight at on Amazon. 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
23: 435 in the Loud Security Systems Traffic Center. Tractor trailer ran off the road, 20 eastbound on the west side, right near Lee Road. So it's really past Lee Road there. Going to probably need to block at least the right lane to pull it back onto the road surface right now. Just flashing lights on the scene. Everything's off on the shoulder. Still draws some attention. Stephanie Stallworth, Triple Team Traffic, 95.5 WSB.
24: I'm WSB meteorologist Christina Edwards. Partly cloudy, humid for Thursday with an isolated pop-up shower or thunderstorm, high around 88. Lows on Friday morning in the low 70s. Friday afternoon, partly cloudy, hot and humid, highs in the upper 80s to low 90s. Heat index values closer to 100 through the rest of this weekend.
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0: And welcome back, George Norrie, along with Catherine Lanigan, as we talk about the Mitchell Hedges Crystal Skull and her other book, of course, called Magical Midnight. Catherine, what has the skull done for you and your family by keeping it with you?
1: I for one thing, I feel very protected all the time when he's around. I know we've discussed this on a couple of the shows, but in the last couple of years, I've had heart issues, surgery.
0: Yeah.
1: I broke both my arms. I know you remember that. Mm-hmm. And I healed so fast that my surgeon, you know, when I broke both my arms and I came back in 6 weeks and he said, you know, I don't know what you're doing, but that's impossible for everything to heal that fast. Because first of all, I have osteoporosis and, he said, you know, I don't know if this is, you're going to be okay, but I was fine and I healed within 6 weeks. He said, I thought it would take you a year. And no. So I have to say that was absolutely helpful. And then this past year I had a couple of heart surgeries. And again, I'm going around now like I was 16, you know, we're doing all kinds of things. So living with them is very interesting, you know, besides other people, you know, all the work that we do for others, it's very rewarding.
0: Is it magical?
1: Yeah, it really is. It really is. Not magic in the way that people think magic, you know, like that, but it's soul changing. It changes your whole viewpoint of life as a human being, I think, is altered when you really realize how much we are ruled, which I've always known, George. The angels are always around me. Jesus is always around me. The celestial is such a big part of my life, but the crystal skull brings that in to help others, you know, where others come and they're sick at heart is really what I see in most people that we see. And, sometimes it's just so sad for me that people have just such a skewed outlook on life. Life is so precious, and they just don't seem to see that. They're so busy trying to navigate bills and just all the junk that's in life, I guess is this the best way to put it. And it's interesting to see them when they sit with the skull, and all of a sudden they have a clarity about their own life that's just... They're like, I had no idea. I had no idea that I was not doing this and I should do this. And this person, you know, doesn't have good intentions for me, that kind of thing. You know, they're just kind of blind to that. And it's been wonderful to see transformations when people come and they visit with the skull. I mean, via the internet, you know.
0: How do the sessions go when an individual wants a session? How do you do it?
1: Well, first of all, Bill sits with him with the skull, and he goes through and he literally can see blockages that they have in their body or things that are in their soul. It's literally like going through your astral body or psychic body or, you know, your body. And if there's any kind of blockages, he takes them out. And just removing that, people are lifted with karma that's been in there too long or that kind of thing. And then the skull will tell me 1, 2, 3 past lives that are hindering them from being all that they can be in this life or blocking them completely from what it is that they should be doing. You know, maybe there's something going on in their life. They're saying, you know, I'm so distraught about my child and the skull will come through and say, well, this is what happened in a past life and this is where you cure it. And that's what he does. He eliminates all of that karma that you have from the past so that you can be free of that. The chains are broken. You can be free of that and then move on. And then many times he'll tell me exactly what it is they should be doing. Maybe they're doing it, but maybe that needs to be tweaked a little bit. And what's gratifying to me is the emails that I get later from people who just say, you know, after that session with the skull, my whole life has changed. My viewpoint on everything is just, you know, I was a little bit off, but that little bit off is way off. You know what I mean? Is when you steer yourself in the right direction, your boat is sailing into clear water, into smooth sailing. And it's wonderful to see that kind of change for people. It's really amazing, the work we do.
0: Let's go back to the phones. Ruth in Maryland to get us started. Hey, Ruth, go ahead.
2: Hi, George and Catherine.
0: Hi.
2: Thank you so much for taking my call. George, you've been talking all night about the power of crystal skulls. And Catherine, I want to tell you about the crystal skull that I have, and I want to ask you about it. Okay? And this is not a newer one. Okay? I have had this for over 30 years. I bought it in the Smoky Mountains years ago, and it is a very tiny, tiny, tiny miniature one. I call it a fairy crystal skull. And it's crystal. It's hand carved. It's beautiful. It's really beautiful. And when you're looking at it, I'm holding it in my hand right now. I'm going out to my car to get it. I actually keep this in my car. I've been keeping it in my car for the last about 5 years in a little tiny bag hanging from my rearview mirror with a couple other stones in it. And I want to tell you, I've had many, many miracles happen in that car, which I first give all credit to God, but God is the one that made the crystals. So
1: that's
2: anyway,
1: right.
2: Would a little tiny crystal one like that have any powers, Catherine? Thank you.
1: Oh, first of all, answer is yes. It doesn't matter how big or small or like some people, I mean, we go to conferences and people come in with crystal skulls, you know, like this big. You don't need anything like that. It's what that intention of yours is and what that crystal is bringing in. Now, as you know, or maybe you don't know, but I have a lot of books that are on angels, and that crystal can be a conduit to an angel that is then working with you and working with the crystal so that it comes, all that goodness comes through and helps to protect you. I think that's a very good idea for you to have it in the car. That's actually a really good idea because, you know, we're in our cars so much to go here and go there. You know, it's protecting you all the time. And that crystal is connected to other crystals, you know, other crystal skulls and other crystals that are, they are sentient beings. You know, there is an energy to them. There is a life to them. You know, everything has life. That's one of the things that we're finding out is just because it looks like it's an inanimate object, there's nothing that's really solid at all in the universe. It's just in our 3D world, our television screen solid, we're solid, but really we're not. We're vibrating. We're all vibrating at a certain frequency, and that crystal is vibrating at the same frequency as probably this crystal. So they're all connected, and crystals love each other. They love crystals. So that's a wonderful thing for you to have that. You're very blessed. That's what my crystal skull is telling you. You are very blessed.
0: Does your crystal skull, Catherine, ever not respond?
1: Not
3: shuts down.
1: It shuts down. There are times when it shuts it down. But I mean, if I ask it something, he'll answer me. You know,
3: bad people.
0: Well, what's your husband saying?
1: He said if there's somebody that's bad, you know, a really bad person, he will not answer. I was at a show this one time, and this man came in, and he was very cocky at a contact in the desert. He was very, very cocky, and he had a drink, you know, he had a liquor with him, and he's sipping on his liquor and sits down. Well, what is this thing? And all this, and I said, he said, you need to take your drink and go away. He's not going to read for you. That's it. Goodbye.
0: He's done.
1: Yeah, he's done.
0: Let's
1: get him out of here.
0: Go to Paul in Texas. Go ahead, Paul.
4: Yeah, joy and happiness to all.
0: Thank you.
4: Hey, in the last 40 years of listening to Coast to Coast, somewhere along the line I heard that there's someone trying to get all the skulls for a powwow. Is that, Catherine, were you ever approached by other skull owners to have a gathering of the skulls?
1: There have been, yes, in the past. I personally haven't been there when there's been a whole lot of them, just because I don't want to. And part of that is because I have been told, I mean, I asked this skull, do you want me there or whatever? And if he doesn't want me there, then I get a no. So that's what I know.
0: Does the skull get jealous?
1: No.
0: At all?
1: No. It's not jealous. It's a warning. He does give warnings to me and to Bill. So warnings are different. And then he will shut down. You know, if he's around somebody that he does not want to read for, or something, he shuts down. And Bill can shut him down, you know.
0: Does he protect you?
1: I believe he does. Not as much as Jesus, really, but, you know, that's not, he goes, yeah, he says, it's not my job.
0: Let's go to Lance in New Jersey. Welcome to the show. Go ahead, Lance.
3: Hey, everybody, the feel in. Yeah.
0: Lance, you still with us? Lance is not with us. Let's try.
1: No, he's not there.
0: Randall in Reno, Nevada. Hello, Randall. Go ahead. Randall, you with us?
5: Yes, I'm with you. I'm with you.
0: Okay, go ahead. I almost hung up on you. Go ahead.
5: I had it on mute. I'm sorry. I actually have a friend that's talked to a crystal skull. His name is Max, and I have done nothing about him, but he has this really cool Lemurian crystal, like it's in your hand and it heals stuff. I was wondering, Catherine, if your crystal skull has anything to say about Max.
0: Does the crystal skull know about a guy named Max?
1: He knows about him.
3: You need to talk to me.
1: That's actually a question you need to ask my husband, because he knows more about Max than I do.
0: How close is Bill? Move him up a little bit to the mic.
1: Okay, he's coming over.
0: Hi, Bill.
6: Hey, how you doing?
0: Great.
6: Yeah, ooh. Yeah. Max is a special skull, one of the special skulls, and it's interesting. But everyone is different, and everyone resonates to certain things. So, with something like that, you always listen to your inner voice, and if it tells you, that it'll tell you the truth if you take the time to listen. So, but yeah, Max. I like the Fred is a really good guy. He has it now. And that's the question is, yeah, Max is out in California. So he'd be one you could come see, I'm sure.
0: All right. Great. Thank you, Bill. Let's go to Oberon in Redwood City, California. Go ahead, Oberon.
7: Thank you. I'd like to ask the guest, if she's so enlightened, why is she so involved with Catholicism? I see a disconnect there. I don't get it.
1: Well, since I was just with my priest the other day, I have, I don't see that. I don't see what you're seeing, so.
0: What do priests say about the skull, Catherine?
1: I personally have not had a priest talk to me about the skull.
0: Do they know about it?
1: I don't know, Bill.
6: Yeah, I would say a lot of people know about it, because it's been on a lot of shows and everything. But, it's like you got 50 people in the room and everyone is different. So if you have a leaning to connect to certain energies and higher frequencies and higher parts of yourself, those are the people who seem to be drawn to it. At this time, we're not trying to go out and save the world and such, but we're letting the skull is calling people to it. People that are watching the show tonight, a lot of them are feeling the energy in their heart, in their third eye, and they're not knowing what that is, but it's the energy of the skull connecting with them. It's opening up something that they remember.
1: Mm-hmm.
6: There's a memory that comes back just by being around it and in the energy. So, yeah.
0: It's remarkable what it is. Take care of it. How do you polish it up? Just with a little cloth?
1: He gets a bath with salt.
0: He gets a bath with salt?
1: Yes.
6: Sea salt.
1: Sea salt.
6: It works to get the energy, for cleaning energy is all.
1: Clearing the energy is all.
0: All right. Yeah. Well, thank you both of you. Catherine Lanigan and her husband, Bill, talking about the Mitchell Hedges crystal skull. For Dan Galante, Tom Danheiser, Sue Trikas, Lex Lonehood, Sean LaDesure, Alec Fernandez, Tim Banal, George Knapp, and Richard Serrett, I'm George Norrie, somewhere out there on Coast to Coast AM. We'll see you on our next edition. Until then, be safe, everyone.

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10: It is 5 o'clock. Good morning. I'm Chris Chandler. This is Atlanta's morning news. Thank you for waking up with us here on a Thursday. Our top local stories.
11: Federal investigators make a historic prison contraband bust.
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10: You'll hear these stories in less than 90 seconds. First, though, traffic and weather. Here's Smiley Mart McKay.
13: Good morning, Chris. Unusual sight rolling between Douglasville and Lithia Springs this morning. Big rig in a ditch. Right lane is knocked out. Could be more before this is done. It's right in front of the weigh station. I-20 eastbound past Lee Road, exit 41. Be prepared for those brake lights as you approach Thornton Road on that west freeway. Next report at 5:10 from the Loud Security Systems Traffic Center. Triple Team Traffic, 95.5 WSB.
14: Rain showers now drifting into the Carrollton and Noonan areas. The rest of Metro Atlanta, we have a partly cloudy start. We're on our way up to a high of 88 for today and monitoring for a few pop-up showers and thunderstorms later on this afternoon. Humid tonight as temperatures will only be in the upper 60s to low 70s. Right now, 66 degrees in Chamblee, 68 in Kennesaw. It is 64 in Carrollton. Meteorologist Christina Edwards, 95.5 WSB.
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15: We take the safety of our federal prison system very seriously.
10: The federal government cracking down on a sophisticated drone network they say was being used to drop meth and phones and weapons to prisons across the Southeast, including one here in Atlanta.
16: A former daycare center in Middle Georgia is used as the staging ground to launch drones on covert night missions to deliver contraband to 10 federal prisons, including the federal pen in Atlanta. Federal prosecutors are charging 12 people as part of the vast conspiracy. It represents the largest federal prosecution to date involving coordinated drone operations to smuggle contraband into prisons. Between September of 2023 and May of this year, the defendants are accused of using 6 drones to smuggle illegal items into prisons at least 38 times. Bill Caiaccio, 95.5 WSB.
10: U.S. Attorney Will Key says they were able to track and bring down the drones using a system that would notify them anytime those drones were near a prison.
15: Any individual considering introducing contraband into our prison system, especially on this scale, can expect the full attention and resources of the United States government.
10: These suspects are all in federal custody now. They'll soon have initial court appearances in Middle Georgia. 5:02 now with more news. Here are John Hickenbotham and Cheryl Castro.
12: Some scary moments in Caracas, Venezuela, which is hit with a pair of powerful earthquakes, each registering more than 7.0 on the Richter scale. This man was in an elevator when one of the quakes hit.
7: The elevator started to shake from side to side really strongly and go all the way down on a very quick pace.
12: Correspondent Melissa Adan says many people in Venezuela were home at the time celebrating a public holiday.
17: There are videos of collapsed buildings as emergency crews helped to get the injured to the hospital. The U.S. Geological Survey saying the epicenter was located along the country's Caribbean coast.
11: At least 32 people have been killed in the earthquakes and hundreds more injured, although those numbers are expected to rise. Dozens of buildings have been flattened across Venezuela, which has faced decades of economic issues leading to outdated infrastructure. The U.S. is sending aid to the country, where it ousted and arrested President Nicolas Maduro months earlier. Earthquakes are also reported in Japan and California.
12: A former Douglas County teacher who faces dozens of felony charges, including sex with students, is ordered to turn herself in. A grand jury hands up an indictment against Maris Nichols, who previously taught at Alexander High School.
11: Prosecutors had moved to revoke her bail, saying she had violated her curfew almost 40 times while out on bond. Court papers show her next hearing is scheduled for Monday morning.
12: The Georgia Student Finance Commission is now accepting applications for the first round of the state's foster care scholarship program. Commission President Chris Green says they've already received more than 100 applications.
18: And so in the coming weeks, we're going to go through and help those students make sure the application is complete. And then when they start on campus this fall, we look forward to making those first awards.
11: Eligible students can get up to $30,000 a year to cover the cost of everything from tuition to housing. The General Assembly set aside $2.5 million for the program in the state budget.
12: It's 5:04. There's a halt on new storage facilities around Atlanta.
19: Mayor Andre Dickens issuing an executive order that puts a pause on putting up new self-storage developments citywide. The temporary moratorium lines up with legislation that's aimed at allowing time for city leaders to evaluate the impact of self-storage facilities on housing, economic development, and how it serves area neighborhoods. The order directs the planning, zoning, and development departments to temporarily refuse new applications. The executive order remains in effect until the city council's next meeting. That's where they'll consider similar legislation authored by Councilman Dustin Hills. Michelle Wright, 95.5 WSB.
11: The U.S. Supreme Court's expected to release more opinions this morning ahead of its self-imposed deadline to finish its term by the end of this month. Among the high-profile cases it's considering is a ban on transgender athletes and women's sports and a move to reject ballots that arrive after Election Day.
12: Now, the High Court is also looking over the president's ability to fire federal officials and his order that would end birthright citizenship. Today's release of opinions will likely come at 10 a.m.
11: Recent Clayton County High school graduates wrap up their summer training program and skills-based jobs like electrician and welder. Vice President of the Construction Ready program, Luke Fletcher, says today's graduation day.
20: Instead of going on summer break, they've dedicated the last 4 weeks showing up 8 to 5, earning 8 industry-recognized credentials.
12: The 16 students participated in the 20-day program. They'll be matched with a job at an industry they want to work in. Now, Construction Ready is organizing another summer program with Atlanta Public Schools. Those students graduate next month.
11: Well, fewer people are dying from cancer, but disparities remain, according to a new report from the American Association for Cancer Research.
21: Cancer death rates in the U.S. have dropped 35% in the past 35 years, according to the report, but disparities remain, with Black and American Indian Alaska Native communities having the highest cancer rates of any racial or ethnic group in the U.S. The association's Dr. Margaret Foti says the report also finds
22: 93% of respondents reported that recent policy changes have adversely affected their cancer disparities research. This is tragic.
21: She says reducing disparities is how we will finally reduce the burden of cancer for everyone. Sabrina Cupid, 95.5 WSB.
12: It's 5:06.
10: Well, the Jimmy Award. What it is, and the Metro Atlanta high schooler who's just won it, and what he had to say after. Coming up when Atlanta's morning news continues in 3 minutes, we are underway. Big Rig off the road, too. We'll tell you where, how it happened. That'll be our top triple team traffic story. And for the first time this morning, you'll hear our exclusive 5-day forecast, the early look into the weekend on the way, too. I'm Chris Chandler. Good morning. 5:06 now.
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24: Unusual delays with the direction of this crash.
9: Updated traffic as often as you need every time you listen.
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26: And the delays are growing out of
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10: Well, it's 5:10. This is Atlanta's morning news. It's a rare about face from the defense secretary. You'll hear about that just after traffic and weather in less than 90 seconds. Now, let us start with triple team traffic. Now, then we'll get our 5-day forecast. Here's Mark McKay.
13: Slow down out of Douglasville, Chris, could be here for a while. Big rig off the roadway, I-20 eastbound in front of the weigh station past Lee Road, exit 41. The good news with this big rig, it didn't overturn, but the maneuvering has to put it back onto the pavement completely. Right lane knocked out now. We will see if another lane gets knocked out before too long. Delays approaching Lee Road as you roll between Douglasville and Lithia Springs currently. Looking for trouble on 285, Stephanie Stallworth.
31: He had it up there on the west side. It's 285 southbound near Hollowell Parkway. Blocks the left lane, watching on the jam cam. Started out as some debris, still looking at the slowdown that possibly caused a crash in that area. 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Next report at 520 from the Loud Security System Traffic Center. Triple Team Traffic, 95.5 WSB.
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2: Light rain showers now moving south of Carrollton. They're on their way into South Fulton and approaching the Noonan area. The rest of Metro Atlanta, we are starting off with partly cloudy skies. Already, we can start to feel some of the humidity return this morning, and it continues through the course of today as we climb into the upper 80s. Lows tonight in the upper 60s. Now, tomorrow, we are back in

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1: Do all these things, guys. You watch this every day. This is how the process plays out. Sometimes.
2: The president's decision to postpone the signing ceremony for the Housing Act led to a tense meeting Wednesday with Republican lawmakers who seemed frustrated with the delay.
3: As President Trump turns up the pressure to get that Save America Act passed, a federal judge blocks his executive order that would require proof of citizenship to register to vote.
4: The ruling is the latest setback in the Trump administration's attempt to increase federal oversight of elections. Judge Denise Casper wrote that the Constitution, quote, does not grant the president any specific powers over elections.
2: Correspondent Peter Harlambos says the executive order also demands that mail-in ballots be received by Election Day. A separate order signed by the president calls for a national list of verified voters. It's also being challenged in the courts.
3: It's 5:14. The U.S. military is once again requiring the flu vaccine for hundreds of service members following an outbreak earlier this month. Defense Secretary Pete Hegseth had announced back in April that the flu shot would be optional under a new vaccine policy.
2: But the Pentagon now says exceptions are being made for some members of the Army, Navy, Air Force, and other branches. Comes after more than 200 recruits caught the flu this month at Joint Base San Antonio Lackland in Texas.
3: Sony Pictures is going in big for big screens. The company is making a major investment at a venue in Atlanta, along with several other cities.
5: Sony will invest $100 million in Cosm, which operates large screen theaters that show films and sporting events. Cosm serves food and offers seating that includes high top tables and booths aimed at creating a more social theater experience. Giant curved screens are designed to make guests feel like they're part of the action. Besides downtown Atlanta, Cosm currently has venues in Hollywood Park and North Dallas. It also aims to open more new venues in the U.S. and abroad. I'm Bloomberg's Gina Cervetti for 95.5 WSB.
2: A rising senior from Milton High School competes and wins against hundreds of theater kids for a Jimmy, the high school equivalent of a Tony Award.
6: It's hard to speak my heart.
7: At the High School Theater Awards on Broadway, Jake James Milton High School drama teacher Mickey Einkill says she knew in her heart she had a winner.
8: He came out and did his song from Parade, and in the first 30 seconds, I went, oh, he has this.
7: As for Jake,
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7: Jake appears in Guys and Dolls in Sandy Springs, and it's on to his senior year. Lisa Nicholas, 95.5 WSB.
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10: Coming up at 5:21, we'll update the weather for you for the rest of the week, and we'll get you to work on time, too. A check of your money is next. Here's Bloomberg's Andrew O'Day.
11: It's been a tough week so far for the Nasdaq, falling as many on Wall Street wonder if their big bets on the profit potential of AI were overplayed. Fresh news from Micron Technology, the only major domestic computer memory maker, could alleviate much of that fear. Micron says sizzling demand for its AI-capable chips helped its profit margin, and revenue smash all expectations in the just-finished quarter. Its sales forecast also is far ahead of prior predictions. Micron shares quickly soared in extended trades. AI company Anthropic is accusing China's Alibaba of waging a large-scale effort to access its Claude AI model. Sources tell Bloomberg that what Anthropic calls the illicit effort involved nearly 29 million exchanges with Claude through almost 25,000 fraudulent accounts. Anthropic warns that Alibaba and other Chinese labs are making systematic and unauthorized use of results from leading U.S. models to develop a rival generation of chatbots at a fraction of the cost.
10: Maybe a comeback today. NASDAQ futures up some 600 points before the opening bell this morning. Dow S&P futures roughly unchanged ahead of that 9:30 opening. When Atlanta's morning news continues, and that is just 4 minutes from now, more about America 250. What's in a big time capsule that is part of the festivities over this next few weeks? We will also get traffic for you, and meteorologist Christina Edwards will have the forecast right into the big weekend. We'll also preview Team USA's World Cup match coming up starting late tonight because it's in Los Angeles. This is Atlanta's Morning News. Great to have you with us on a Thursday morning. I'm Chris Chandler. Do keep listening. It's 5:18 now.
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8: Well, 5:21 now, Atlanta's morning news continues with live team coverage of traffic and weather. We will start in the 24-hour traffic center with that tipped semi-truck. Here's Martin McKay.
9: And semi into the ditch there as well. Yeah, they did not overturn this tractor trailer that's off the roadway, I-20 eastbound past Lee Road, exit 41, Chris. But it's in a tough spot if you're rolling between Douglasville and Lithia Springs. Crews working in a right lane. It's yet to be brought back onto the pavement in front of the way station. So be prepared for the delays that start to form past Highway 92 or take Highway 78 Veterans and Memorial Highway to avoid I-20 altogether. Let's get you into downtown Midtown now with Stephanie Stallworth.
10: All right, start downtown connector and northbound. No major issues leaving Langford Parkway on your way to the downtown and Midtown exit. Southbound emerges mild, 85, 475 southbound, getting down through the I-20 interchange. 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
11: Partly cloudy skies this morning. Some light rain showers moving south of Carrollton on their way over towards South Fulton. Otherwise, we will see a few more pop-up showers and thunderstorms later on today with a high of 88. Lows tonight in the upper 60s to low 70s. Right now, 71 degrees in Norcross, 72 in Riverdale, 72 degrees in Noonan. Meteorologist Christina Upwards, 95.5 WSB.
8: Well, coming at 5:25, a bank warning against this particular one payment app. Clark Howard has that. It's 5:22.
12: The Georgia Trust for Historic Preservation is giving out $165,000 in grants this year for projects at 18 different sites across the state. Director Ben Sutton says a pair of Atlanta attractions will be receiving funds.
13: The Wren's Nest was the home of Joel Chandler Harris, who was a significant author from Georgia.
14: Yeah, Harris wrote the Uncle Remus stories. The building will be getting a new roof. The Herndon home, which has ties to early post-slavery Atlanta, will also receive grant money to help repair its roof and drainage system.
12: Lawmakers on Capitol Hill dedicate a time capsule that will be buried in Philadelphia on July 4th for the country's 250th birthday. It'll remain buried for another 250 years. A Capitol architect Thomas Austin says it'll be covered by a capstone that measures 4 feet wide and 4 feet tall.
15: We needed such a big capstone to tell the story not only of the United States Congress,
3: but also of the American people.
14: Yeah, each state has added items to the 900-pound cylinder. For Georgia, it includes a pair of commemorative coins and a medallion representing the Masters.
12: The United States will look to stay perfect in the World Cup as it closes out its group stage with a matchup against Turkey in Inglewood, California. The match won't have any impact on the group standings, with the U.S. already clinching a spot in the round of 32 with earlier wins against Paraguay and Australia.
14: Yeah, it's expected to rest some of its core players to have them ready for the knockout round. U.S. fans will have to stay up late for the match, though. Doesn't get started until 10 p.m. It's 524.
8: Ooh, that lets us out. Mm-hmm. That lets us out for sure. Here's WSB consumer expert Clark Howard next.
4: I've been warning about the problems of using Zelle for years. And don't take it from me anymore. Chase, the nation's largest bank, put out a warning recently to its customers that said, fast to send, almost impossible to get back, and goes through step by step how scammers steal your money on a one-way trip, conning you, creating an urgent need for you to send them money for whatever, and then you realize, uh-oh, I got scammed. And you pick up the phone and you call customer service at your bank and they say, sorry, it's too late. I need you to know that so often con artists want you to send money by Zelle, Cash App, or Venmo because it becomes virtually untraceable. Remember this. Be careful out there. Send only to family or friends.
8: A warning now, this next story is gross, but it's an important cautionary tale, especially for your older loved one. Senior citizen in Arizona, third-degree burns, fell asleep by the pool, now skin grafts.
15: 82-year-old Betty Lou Summer was lounging at her community pool when she dozed off in a chair with metal armrests. It wasn't long before someone found her unconscious and covered in blisters.
16: She'd only been there for an hour and all of this happened. And so they covered her with wet towels, dragged her into the shade, called 911.
15: Summer was in organ failure with a core temperature of 104 degrees. She had to be intubated and her daughters feared the worst. But as her liver and kidneys improved in the days that followed, the blisters turned into third degree burns.
16: Everywhere she touched the metal chair when she went unconscious, burned severely.
17: It's like a hot grill.
16: Yeah.
17: It was awful.
15: She encourages everyone to drink lots of water and wear sunscreen and protective clothing.
16: When it's this hot out with the sun up, you know, in the middle of the day, and it's no joke. I mean, we realize within an hour this can happen.
8: That's Gabriella Baccara reporting from Arizona. If you're just joining us, there has been a major disaster overnight. Two incredibly powerful earthquakes in Venezuela. We'll tell you what we know so far about the aftermath at 5:30 when we continue. It's 5:26.
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8: 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It's 5:30. I'm Chris Chandler. 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
9: Active morning on the west side. West freeway delays begin past Highway 92, where a big rig is off the roadway. Right lane knocked out in front of the way station. I-20 eastbound past Lee Road, exit 41. Right lane construction between Austell and Smyrna is slowing you on the east-west connector. Only a left lane open at Cooper Lake Road. And trouble on that west side of I-285, Stephanie Stallworth.
26: They're still working out there. Start the rush hour with this 285 south, down past exit 12, Hollowell Parkway. Started out as a debris call, now turned into a crash, blocking the left lanes as you travel in that area. Next report at 5:40 from the Loud Security Systems Traffic Center. Triple Team Traffic, 95.5 WSB.
11: Partly cloudy this morning, just some light rain showers traveling through Carroll County on their way over towards South Fulton. Monitoring for a few pop-up showers and storms today, otherwise partly cloudy with a high of 88. Lows tonight will be warming up into the upper 60s to low 70s. Right now, 68 degrees in Marietta, 68 in Fayetteville, 66 in Covington. Meteorologist Christina Upwards, 95.5 WSB.
8: Well, it's 5:31 in our top local story.
27: If they like to work outside, they like to work their hands, if they get the right mentorship and getting the right apprenticeship program, you know, the sky's the limit.
8: Yeah, one local nonprofit's touting the success of a program that's meant to show Metro Atlanta students they could have a real future in the trades industry. WSB's Austin Eller begins our live in-depth team coverage and reports this comes amid a nationwide shortage of blue-collar workers.
28: Yes, and Chris, it's estimated that in the next 4 years, about 2.1 million skilled trades jobs in the U.S. could go unfilled, adding up to about $1 trillion in economic losses annually. That's all according to estimates from the U.S. Department of Education. Part of the issue, well, millions of blue-collar workers are on the verge of retirement, and not enough young people are filing into these jobs to keep up. WSB's Mary Ryan Howarth continues our in-depth team coverage and reports one local nonprofit's playing its part. Today it celebrates the graduation of 16 Clayton County students who are moving into apprenticeships and careers.
12: Construction Ready invited schools to bring their students to Skills USA in February to see if they are serious enough to do the summer training program.
27: Kids who don't have the opportunity to have a construction class or skills trades touch point while in high school, but know that they want to go and be an electrician or join the union and become a carpenter.
12: Vice President Luke Fletcher says students are connected with employers to start apprenticeships, earning college credits at the same time, and after 5 years, they're only a couple classes away from their associate's degree.
8: Latest census data shows construction spending is on the rise this year. That is leading to demand for these young workers. It's 5:33 with more news. Here are John Hickenbotham and Cheryl Castro.
12: Powerful back-to-back earthquakes rock Venezuela, killing more than 30 people and injuring at least 700. Government officials expect the casualty count to rise as rescuers search collapsed buildings and emergency crews reach devastated areas. Tony Frangie-Mawad is a journalist based in Caracas.
2: People are posting a lot of friends and family that are missing and asking for information. So it's actually becoming a really sad moment, and I suspect that the next days are going to be really overwhelming for all Venezuelans.
14: The 7.2 and 7.5 magnitude earthquakes are among the strongest to strike Venezuela in more than a century. Venezuelan President Delcy Rodriguez has declared a state of emergency. President Trump says the U.S. is ready and willing to help.
12: George is at the center of what's being called the largest federal prosecution involving a drone operation to smuggle items into prisons. U.S. Attorney Will Keyes says the staging ground for the operation was a former daycare center in Middle Georgia.
3: The 12 individuals charged are alleged to have used heavy payload drones to introduce contraband into 10 federal prisons across the eastern United States.
14: The feds say drones were used to drop meth, phones, and weapons into federal prisons, including the federal pen here in Atlanta. Over 3 years, 6 drones made at least 38 drops.
12: A former Douglas County school teacher turns herself in on child sex accusations involving students, and she's due to go before a judge this morning.
4: A grand jury handing up an indictment against Maris Nichols, a now former teacher at Alexander High School. She's facing 27 charges, including grooming a minor, sexual exploitation, and improper sexual contact by a school employee. 24 of those charges are felonies. They stem from claims she was having sex with some of her students. She was arrested on a few charges relating to that last month, but released on bond. Last week, the prosecution moved to revoke her bail, saying she violated the terms. Michelle Wright, 95.5 WSB.
14: It's 5:35. Atlanta Mayor Andre Dickens issues an executive order pausing new self-storage developments in the city. He says it's a move to protect Atlanta's neighborhood growth and community priorities.
12: And the order aligns with a city council measure creating time for the city to evaluate the impacts of self-storage facilities on housing, economic development, and neighborhood-serving uses. It remains in effect until the next Atlanta City Council meeting.
14: New from overnight, the Senate rejects a resolution that would have restricted President Trump's power to wage war against Iran. The vote comes just a day after a similar measure passed and following a Capitol Hill meeting with Senate Republicans.
12: President Trump thanks Senate Majority Leader John Thune in a post. He also notes that Senators Bill Cassidy and Rand Paul switched their votes. The House passed a similar war powers resolution.
14: A new report finds increased screenings and advances in treatment helped cancer death rates drop 35% over the past 35 years. But Dr. Margaret Foti with the American Association for Cancer Research says clear disparities remain.
6: A person's race, ethnicity, income, zip code, insurance status, access to screening, ability to enroll in a clinical trial, and the proximity to overall high-quality cancer care shape whether cancer is found early, treated effectively, and ultimately cured.
12: And she says Black and American Indian Alaska Native communities have the highest cancer rates of any racial or ethnic group in the U.S.
14: Foster kids in Georgia are able to take advantage of a new college scholarship program.
7: The Foster Care Scholarship Program was created by the General Assembly in 2025, with lawmakers setting aside $2.5 million to get it started this year. Georgia Student Finance Commission President Chris Green tells me they've already received more than 100 applications.
10: One of the things that's unique about the Georgia Foster Care Scholarship is that it's actually up to $30,000 towards cost of attendance.
7: That can go to cover the cost of housing, meal plans, and books. The first awards will be doled out in the fall. Jonathan O'Brien, 95.5 WSB.
12: It's 5:36.
8: 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When we continue in 3 minutes, new crash on the west side, 285. We'll get that from the traffic center. Meteorologist Christina Edwards, exclusive 5-day forecast cover through the weekend for you. And, wow, America 250, that's got nothing on Georgia, as you'll hear on Scott Slade's Georgia for this week. That's coming up. We'll continue in 3 minutes now. It's 5:37.
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13: And the delays are growing out of
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8: 5:41 now, Scott Slade's Georgia for this week in about 90 seconds now, right after traffic and our five-day forecast. Get the traffic first, Mark McKay.
9: West Side Perimeter Airport route has come to a halt on 285 southbound past Hollowell Parkway. DOT has been telling us left lane's been knocked out with a crash. Want to avoid those delays out of Marietta, and you are heading to Hartsfield. Take I-75 south. It's a clean ride through Midtown past Georgia Tech, I-20, and Langford Parkway. Anything but clean rolling out of Douglasville and I-20 this morning, Stephanie Stallworth.
26: Yeah, West Side weighing a little heavy today. It's 20 headed eastbound past exit 41. Lee Road tractor trailer ran off the road into the ditch back in the 3 o'clock hour, right near the weigh station. Response, blocking your right lane. I'm tracking it on the jam cam. You're going to hit that delay at speed after Highway 92 Fairburn Road, so be on the lookout for that. 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The American Revolution was decided in South Carolina. 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Revolutionary South Carolina. Be a part of it. Next report at 5:50 from the Loud Security Systems Traffic Center. Triple Team Traffic, 95.5 WSB.
18: WSB meteorologist Christina Edwards and her exclusive five-day forecast, sponsored by Breda Pest Management. 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
1: Light rain showers making their way through southern Carroll County, just south of Carrollton itself, but moving into South Fulton and northern Coweta counties. Otherwise, starting off with partly cloudy skies this morning, staying partly cloudy through this afternoon, and a few pop-up showers and thunderstorms can't be ruled out later on today. Otherwise, hot and starting to feel humid again with a high of 88, lows tonight in the upper 60s to low 70s. The heat, the humidity will be here in full force for this weekend. Tomorrow's high around 89 will be in the low 90s for Saturday and Sunday, but heat index values will be closer to 100. Can't rule out a few pop-up showers and thunderstorms through the afternoons. Otherwise, we will be dealing with partly cloudy conditions through the weekend. Better chance of rain arrives on Monday. Right now, 68 degrees in Duluth, 67 in Conyers, 70 in Stockbridge. Meteorologist Christina Edwards, 95.5 WSB.
8: It's 5:43. Atlanta's morning news continues with Scott Slates, Georgia. Just like every Thursday morning at this time, it's sponsored by Breda Pest Management. This week, we'll update the effort to crown Georgia's first national park.
5: Well, you're hearing a lot about the 250th anniversary of our nation this summer. There's a spot in Georgia where they legitimately claim that they're America's 17,000.
11: So we know that we have over 17,000 years of human history in the area.
5: That's Tracy Rivas. She's the chief executive officer of the Okmulgee National Park and Preserve Initiative. They're among those working to elevate the Okmulgee Mounds National Historical Park to Georgia's first national park.
11: They have found obviously Clovis points, which are common, but there's some other markings that go back. We do have mammoth. There's some remains that have been found, so fossilized remains. And so we know that we go that far back. Our area here in Middle Georgia, the highest point at a place called Brown's Mount, a lot of people don't know about it. It's amazing hiking, is the highest point in Middle Georgia. And when you go up to the top, you will find coral reef fossils, shell fossils where the ocean, the last ice age, came this high into Middle Georgia.
5: Along with the inspiring, rich natural beauty in the area just north of Macon, visitors are inspired by the rich human history that's there too.
11: Go to the visitor center to see the housing and understand how we lived, so that when you walk out, you actually look out and imagine that there could have been at any given time as low as, you know, 500 people up to thousands of people being there for ceremony, council, games, other things, all at one time.
5: Thousands of years ago, the Okmulgee Mounds area was considered a capital city for the Muscogee Nation. And now in the capital city of the United States of America, the effort remains alive to elevate the Okmulgee Mounds National Historical Park to Georgia's first national park.
11: Well, our bill is currently live. We are hoping that any day or any minute now, we'll hear that we have another hearing scheduled in the House. We had a hearing last November in the Senate, another hearing coming up in the House procedurally here in the 119th. And then we'll see where that goes from here. But we're hearing some big movement is happening right now, and so we're excited.
5: Speaking in the past to 8th District Georgia Congressman Austin Scott, who's among those taking leadership on this.
19: It's been a bipartisan piece of legislation. It continues to be a bipartisan piece of legislation.
5: And by any measure, Georgia is due to get a national park.
19: I agree. We are overdue. This is Central Georgia. It's a great location. It just elevates the status of the park in a lot of people's eyes.
5: People travel all over the world to see the sites of ancient civilizations. And here we've got one within a two-hour drive of Atlanta.
11: Coming down to Okmulgee, I mean, it's just such a special place that for thousands and thousands of years, people have lived in this region. So we're using this national park effort to truly elevate this community, to share stories, and, you know, just to really bring people in to see our rich history.
5: The Okmulgee Mounds National Historical Park is open year-round and admission is free.
8: Scott Slates, Georgia, every Thursday morning at this time, sponsored by Breda Pest Management. Coming up at 5:51, we'll update the latest weather, get you to work on time, too. First, though, it's 5:46 as Atlanta's morning news continues with your money update. Here's Bloomberg's Andrew O'Day.
21: Wall Street will put a lot of weight on endless salad and breadsticks today when Olive Garden owner Darden Restaurants posts its most recent earnings. The market regards Darden, which also owns chains including Longhorn Steakhouse and Yard House, as a reliable barometer of the middle-income consumer. meaning a strong report would be taken as a sign people are willing to keep spending despite inflationary pressures. As its own costs have risen, Big Spice maker McCormick has been raising prices on both grocery store shoppers and restaurateurs. And that's expected to help the company post higher sales when it delivers quarterly results ahead of Wall Street's start bell today. The market also will want a progress report on McCormick's pending merger with the gigantic food business of Unilever, set to close next year.
8: Stock futures are up ahead of the opening bell this morning. 5:47 now, Tony Frangi in Caracas, Venezuela, found himself in a plummeting elevator when that earthquake struck, the first of two 7-plus magnitude earthquakes. The aftermath, he says.
2: First, I was actually very scared because I was calling a lot of friends, especially those that live in those parts of the city that had major damage. We are opening, you know, the WhatsApp groups or Instagram stories, and people are posting friends and family that are missing, like their friends and their families that are missing, and asking for information. So it's actually becoming a sad hour for Venezuela. It's actually becoming a really sad moment, and I suspect that the next days are going to be really overwhelming for all Venezuelans.
8: Yeah, if you're just waking up or jumping into the car to head to work, this is a major disaster shaping up that has happened late last night into overnight. You'll hear our next update on the facts we do know so far coming at 6 o'clock. Our top story is about 12 minutes away now. When Atlanta's morning news continues in just 3 minutes from now, if you've ever fallen for a scam or even almost fallen for a scam, here's some numbers that are going to make you feel maybe not so bad about it. A lot of other people have too. 5:48 now, that's a great time to get a guaranteed offer on your home from Mark Spain Real Estate at markspain.com.
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9: Looking much better now than we started at 5 o'clock this morning, Chris. Big rig off the roadway into the ditch in front of the weigh station on I-20 eastbound past Lee Road exit 41. Live look at the jam cam shows they've gotten it out of the ditch onto the pavement, but the right lane is knocked out, and definitely seeing delays out of Douglasville past Highway 92. Highway 78 will give you some relief. Not good, though, on one stretch of roadway between Austell and Smyrna this morning, Stephanie Stallworth.
26: Yeah, trying to get through one to the other. It's a right lane road work out on the eastbound east-west connector at Cooper Lake Road. In that area, only your left lane is getting you by. Jam cam showing work crews holding traffic completely at times. South Cobb Drive had been an option for some folks. 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Next report at 6 from the Loud Security Systems Traffic Center. Triple Team Traffic 95.5 WSB.
1: Partly cloudy skies today with an isolated pop-up shower or thunderstorm. The humidity starts to return with a high of 88 and quite muggy for tonight. Lows in the upper 60s to low 70s. It is currently 63 degrees in Hiram, 68 in Fayetteville, and 64 degrees in McDonough. Meteorologist Christina Upwards, 95.5 WSB.
8: Hey, the Bear returns tonight for its fifth and last season on Hulu. I cannot remember if they drop those once a week or all at once, but have a look. At least one coming tonight. It's 5:53 now.
12: After winning a regional theater competition in Atlanta, a Milton High School student goes to Broadway this week and comes home with a Jimmy. It's the high school equivalent of a Tony Award.
6: For Jake James, his sister opened the door.
10: She invited me to come do like a summer show with her. 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
6: Next, his senior year, then.
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10: I would say Evan Hansen in Dear Evan Hansen. 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
6: And predictions from his drama teacher, Mickey Einkill.
14: I think we're going to see really remarkable things from him. 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
23: A packed passenger plane is forced to make an emergency landing in Boston's Logan Airport after one of the pilots suffers a medical emergency. Correspondent Gio Benitez talks to passenger Rodney McDonald.
24: McDonald says the pilot appeared to have a seizure. He and other passengers jumping in to help the crew.
25: Worked to get him under control.
24: The co-pilot taking over, diverting the plane to Boston, where the plane landed safely.
12: All 61 passengers on the Air Canada flight from Newark International to Halifax, Nova Scotia, are okay, and the pilot is recovering after receiving medical care.
23: Well, most Americans are apparently inundated with scam attempts on a daily basis. A new APNORC poll shows about 3 in 10 have personally lost money or personal information to scams.
12: Yeah, a separate survey by Gallup and the Stop Scams Alliance finds about 1 in 10 U.S. adults say they or someone else from their house household was deceived by scammers into losing money or providing access to a financial account. Nearly half say they lost more than $500.
23: A woman who made headlines for stealing a trash can during the victory parade for the New York Knicks has now returned the blue and orange receptacle, and she's been canned by her job.
27: On the day of the Knicks parade, the woman unceremoniously dumped an overflowing public waste basket onto the sidewalk, grabbed both ends, and walked off. Her employer, J.P. Morgan Chase, says she's no longer with the company.
12: Aaron Katursky reports the woman must pay $175 in fines. The city sanitation department posts a photo of that returned trash can with the caption, "Home sweet home." It's 5:56.
8: He said they canned her. Very good. Yeah. About them. Very good. All right. Got an amazing story about a major law enforcement bust of a drone operation. Going to have to hear this when we continue in less than 4 minutes at 6 o'clock. It's 5:56.
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8: The time is 6 o'clock. Good morning. I'm Chris Chandler. This is Atlanta's Morning News. We thank you for waking up with us. Our top local story.
23: The feds bust up a massive prison contraband ring with ties to Atlanta.
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8: These stories are coming up in less than 90 seconds. First, let's get traffic and weather, starting with Smiling Mark McKay.
9: Let's start the 6 o'clock hour with a travel advisory for the delays you're facing this morning between Douglasville, Lithia Springs, and Six Flags over Georgia. It was a tractor trailer that was off the roadway, I-20 eastbound, in front of the way station past Lee Road exit 41. Crews have gotten it back onto the pavement, but they still have a right lane knocked out. Intense delays forming back toward Highway 92. You can avoid the jam on I-20 altogether by taking Highway 78, Veterans Memorial Highway. Next report at 6:10. From the Loud Security System Traffic Center, Triple Team Traffic, 95.5 WSB.
1: A beautiful sunrise on this Thursday morning, and later on today, partly cloudy, rising to a high of 88. An isolated pop-up shower or thunderstorm is possible, but many of us will enjoy a dry day. Lows tonight in the upper 60s to low 70s. Right now, 67 degrees in Cartersville, 65 in Alpharetta. It is 65 degrees in Monroe. Meteorologist Christina Upwards, 95.5 WSB.
8: 6:02 now, and our top local story is really something.
2: Some state and federal prison drone smuggling contraband have been so frequent that the facilities look like a small airport.
8: The federal government's made a historic crackdown of a sophisticated contraband ring. WSB's Bill Caiaccio begins our in-depth team coverage of the operation that saw drones dropping drugs and weapons right down into federal prisons across eight states, and yes, including Georgia.
3: During covert night missions, the drones would drop meth, phones, and weapons into prisons, including the federal pen in Atlanta. The staging ground was a former daycare center in Middle Georgia. During a nearly three-year period, six drones dropped illegal contraband at least 38 times. Federal prosecutors say they've charged 12 people in what they're calling the largest federal prosecution to date involving coordinated drone operations to smuggle illegal items into prisons. It included saw blades designed to be used as weapons to help inmates escape.
4: And I'm WSB's Graham Carroll. FBI Atlanta Special Agent in Charge Marlo Graham says investigators have seen a rise in similar operations across the country.
2: This is a serious public safety issue. Each flight, each drop of contraband over a fence of a prison or jail puts not only those inside at jeopardy, but the surrounding community as well.
4: Among the 12 people charged, three are federal prisoners already inside facilities where the contraband was distributed. Potential prison terms for the accused range from 5 years to potential life sentences for at least six of the defendants. Chris.
8: Court documents show the federal prison system used drone detection and tracking technology to bring down this crime ring. It's 6:03 now, and with more news, here are Judd Hickenbotham and Cheryl Castro.
12: The current death toll of 32 is expected to rise significantly in Venezuela following a pair of earthquakes that registered 7.2 and 7.5 on the Richter scale. The capital city of Caracas is among the hardest hit areas, with dozens of buildings reported damaged or destroyed.
23: CNN contributor Stefano Pazaban notes that the country's infrastructure has faced decades of economic hardships.
16: We're talking here about houses, buildings, apartment blocks, but also bridges, highways, and at the same time, the electronic and technological infrastructure.
23: Yeah, hundreds of people are said to be injured in Venezuela, which wasn't the only place to feel some shaking. Earthquakes were also reported Wednesday in Northern California and Japan, although they were not nearly as strong. The White House vows to send aid to Venezuela, where it ousted President Nicolas Maduro early this year.
12: New this morning at 6:04, a former Douglas County teacher who faces dozens of felony charges, including sex with students, has turned herself in. A grand jury had handed up an indictment against Maris Nichols, who previously taught at Alexander High School.
23: Prosecutors moved to revoke her bail, saying she had violated her curfew almost 40 times while out on bond. Nichols is expected to appear before a judge later this morning.
12: A new report from the American Association for Cancer Research finds cancer deaths are down, but disparities remain.
20: It's estimated there were nearly 5 million fewer cancer deaths since 1991, driven in large part by increased screening and advances in cancer treatments. But Dr. Mariana Stern with the American Association for Cancer Research points out,
21: Black and Native American populations still suffer the highest cancer death rates, and every racial and ethnic minority group has lower survival rates than white Americans.
20: She says the common thread across all disparities, access to care. She says when access improves, survival improves, and reducing disparities helps everyone. Sabrina Cupid, 95.5 WSB.
23: Well, the U.S. Supreme Court's expected to release more opinions this morning ahead of its self-imposed deadline to finish its term by the end of this month. Among the high-profile cases it's considering is a ban on transgender athletes and women's sports and a move to reject ballots that arrive after Election Day.
12: The High Court is also looking over the president's ability to fire federal officials and his order that would end birthright citizenship. Today's release of opinions will likely come at 10 this morning.
23: Well, the city of Atlanta hits pause on new places to store your stuff.
22: As the Atlanta City Council gears up to consider legislation regulating self-storage facilities within the city's limits, Mayor Andre Dickens issues a temporary moratorium on any new permits for those facilities. The move comes as the city continues to work at advancing their neighborhood reinvestment initiative. The legislation came amid a proposed self-storage facility in one of those neighborhoods. The mayor's moratorium is in effect until the city council's next meeting. That's where they're set to consider Councilman Dustin Hill's legislation on the issue. Michelle Wright, 95.5 WSB.
12: Well, it is graduation day for a summer training program in Clayton County aimed at guiding recent high school grads toward jobs in skills-based fields.
6: Some basic level knowledge that they'll be able to take into the craft that they decide to go into and grow in into an apprenticeship.
23: Luke Fletcher is vice president of the 20-day Construction Ready program, which looks to match graduates with industries like carpentry, welding, and electrical work. 16 students participated in this latest course. Another is now being offered through Atlanta Public Schools. This portion of Atlanta's Morning News is sponsored by Ragsdale Heating, Air, Plumbing, and Electrical. It's 6:06.
8: And do you want to emphasize to you, it's hard to do this earthquake story justice just with the audio. The scenes there of just absolute devastation, not only around Caracas, but far, far into the outlying areas as well. As Cheryl said, that death toll there, 32 people confirmed, is near certain to rise, and most likely vary considerably as this day goes along. Atlanta's Morning News continues in just 3 minutes with George's Parts in the Great American State Fair, which opens today as part of the America 250 celebrations. Plus, we will get traffic, big delays on I-20 in Douglasville continue. And how's the weekend looking? You'll hear our exclusive 5-day forecast. It's 6:07.
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8: Morning, my name's Chris Chandler. This program is Atlanta's Morning News for Thursday, 6:10 now. You've heard of big spree, well, you haven't heard of those, have you? Big screens, of course, you've heard of. Coming up in less than 90 seconds, the big screens coming to Atlanta pretty soon. Let's get traffic in the five-day forecast first. Back to Douglas County to start Triple Team Traffic. Here's Martin McKay.
1: And we're measuring delays now up to 30 minutes, Chris, between Highway 92 and the way station. That's not a big stretch between Douglasville and Lithia Springs, but it all has to do with a big rig that went off the roadway. They've got it back onto the pavement on the right shoulder, but those flashing lights are holding things up. Highway 78 Veterans Memorial Highway will give you a little relief. Starting to see brake lights now in the work zone. On the west side, I-20 westbound past Panola Road, exit 71. Where you're seeing the slowing begin on I-85 up north, Stephanie Stallworth.
2: Your southbound 85 ride is starting to catch some volume as we're heading through the 6 o'clock hour, getting down from 316 towards Pleasant Hill Road. So lots of other folks out there on the road getting start on their day. 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Next report at 620 from the Loud Security Systems Traffic Center. Triple Team Traffic, 95.5 WSB.
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3: Starting off with partly cloudy skies this morning, some light rain showers on the south side from Carrollton into South Fulton and Griffin. So a few pop-up showers and thunderstorms can't be ruled out today. Otherwise, hot and starting to feel a little more humid with a high around 88. Lows tonight in the upper 60s to low 70s. Tomorrow, climbing to a high around 89. And by Saturday, the heat, humidity will be here in full force. Saturday's highs in the low 90s, heat index value closer to 100. That pattern holds for Sunday as well. And monitoring for scattered

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1: Break earlier this month. Defense Secretary Pete Hegseth had announced in April that the flu shot would be optional under a new vaccine policy.
2: But the Pentagon now says exceptions are being made for some members of the Army, Navy, Air Force, and other branches. It comes after more than 200 recruits caught the flu this month at Joint Base San Antonio Lackland in Texas.
1: At 6:14, House Speaker Mike Johnson meets today with President Trump following a tense Wednesday in which the president canceled the signing ceremony for a bipartisan affordable housing bill that easily passed Congress. Trump is first demanding the passage of his Save America Act, which includes tougher voting rules. That act has not garnered enough votes.
2: Yeah, Speaker Johnson says he is optimistic the 21st Century Road to Housing Act will become law.
3: We worked really hard. It took us a while to get there because it's a good final product. The president will sign it, but he wanted to make a point today, which is an important one.
2: The measure is designed to reserve more homes for Americans who have struggled to afford a house.
1: As President Trump turns up the pressure to get that Save America Act passed, a federal judge blocks his executive order that would require proof of citizenship to register to vote.
4: The ruling is the latest setback in the Trump administration's attempt to increase federal oversight of elections. Judge Denise Casper wrote that the Constitution, quote, does not grant the president any specific powers over elections.
2: The correspondent Peter Harlambous says the executive order also demands that mail-in ballots be received by Election Day. A separate order signed by the president calls for a national list of verified voters. It's also being challenged in the courts.
1: The Peach State will be highlighted during an event beginning today in the nation's capital.
5: Georgia will be well represented at the Great American State Fair on the National Mall. It's one of a series of events marking the nation's semi-quincentennial this year. Governor Kemp says the state's pavilion will give visitors plenty of reasons to keep us on their minds, with exhibits highlighting the state's major industries and world-famous brands like Waffle House and Chick-fil-A. Every state and territory is participating in the event. Jonathan O'Brien, 95.5 WSB.
2: Well, after winning regional competitions, high school theater students from around the country converge on Broadway this week, seeking the Jimmy Award, which goes to a 17-year-old rising senior from Milton High School.
6: Accepting the high school equivalent of a Tony Award is Jake James, thanking those classmates who made fun of him for choosing theater.
7: 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I wouldn't be here if it weren't for the haters. Thank you.
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10: Coming up at 6:20, you'll hear traffic and weather. Let's check your money now, though. 6:17, here's Bloomberg's Andrew O'Day.
11: The nation's 32 biggest banks have cleared the Fed Reserve's annual stress test, the process put in place following the 2008 financial crisis to ensure financial firms are healthy enough to survive another global economic shock. And now that they've passed the test, they are clear to return money to investors. Several banks, including Goldman Sachs, JP Morgan Chase, Wells Fargo, and Morgan Stanley, quickly announced increases to their shareholder dividends following the Fed's announcement. Today, the Fed's focus will be squarely upon its preferred monthly gauge of inflation. The Commerce Department's PCE, Personal Consumption Expenditures Index, is forecast to have risen 0.48% in May, raising the annual pace to 4.1% inflation. Much of the increase in prices likely came from airfares, healthcare costs, and portfolio management fees. Economists forecast that this month's strong May employment report likely means personal incomes increased nearly 0.5% last month, and consumer spending likely rose more than 0.5%.
10: NASDAQ futures are way up, several hundred points, in fact, after a pretty dire day yesterday. Dow S&P futures roughly unchanged ahead of the 9:30 opening bell. Metro Atlanta gas prices, AAA says the average is unchanged since yesterday. Atlanta's morning news will continue in just 2 minutes from now. This is the oddest story of the week, because how can you lose a giraffe, you might ask? Well, the giraffe is still missing this morning. Down in Texas, the latest on the hunt. How are they going to find it? Coming up, plus traffic and weather. It's 6:18.
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0: You're listening to Atlanta's Morning News. It's 6:21, and just in from Caracas, Venezuela, the government there saying now 164 people have died and close to 1,000 people have injured. That number of dead has jumped by something like five times in just this last hour. This is, if you haven't heard yet this morning, shaping up to be a major disaster there in Venezuela, and you'll hear the latest as one of our top stories at 6:30. That is just 9 minutes from now. Let's get live team coverage of traffic and weather as we continue new travel advisory. Whereabouts, Smart McCain?
4: Between Flowery Branch and Buford on 985, Chris, watched a crash that was in the left lane move to the right shoulder. Police have arrived, so those obeying the moveover law, including you, if you're in that backup on 985 southbound south of Friendship Road, exit 8, will stay out of that right lane. So we will still see delays leaving the Friendship Road headed south toward the Mall of Georgia. 85 is slowing now, leaving Duluth and Norcross, especially around the Pleasant Hill Road exit. Construction crews are out of the roadway between Austell and Smyrna. All lanes back open eastbound, east-west connector at Cooper Lake Road. Been a battle out of Douglasville this morning, Stephanie Stallworth.
5: Yeah, West Freeway started hurting early today. Tractor trailer ran off the roadway into the ditch 20 eastbound past Lee Road right at the weigh station. Response came, took that right lane for a while to pull it back onto the pavement. Now, everything's confined to the right shoulder, flashing lights, so still drawing your attention. Delays beginning after exit 36 Chapel Hill Road. 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Next report at 6:30 from the Loud Security Systems Traffic Center. Triple Team Traffic, 95.5 WSB.
6: Partly cloudy skies today, and the humidity starts to move back in with a high of 88. An isolated pop-up shower or thunderstorm possible later on this afternoon, and lows tonight will slow to cool into the upper 60s to low 70s. Right now, 64 degrees in Woodstock, 67 in Duluth. It is 70 in Stockbridge. Meteorologist Christina Upwards, 95.5 WSB.
0: How come Clark Howard is scratching his head this morning? He says it's not because it's itching. It's because he does not understand this that you'll hear at 6:25. It's 6:22 now.
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8: This year we have awarded a total of $165,000 to 18 sites in every corner of Georgia.
9: Director Ben Sutton says the list includes a pair of attractions here in Atlanta. The Herndon home dates back to early post-slavery Georgia, while the Wren's Nest was home to author and reporter Joel Chandler Harris. Both sites will receive upgrades, including roof repair.
7: Federal lawmakers gather to dedicate a time capsule that'll be buried in Philadelphia for the country's 250th birthday on July 4th.
10: Working with Congress to gather contributions to it and sealing it away undisturbed for the next 250 years, to be opened by the 244th Congress.
9: Capitol architect Thomas Austin says the cylinder weighs 900 pounds. Its capstone measures 4 feet, both wide and tall. All states have added their own items to the capsule. For Georgia, that includes a pair of commemorative coins, along with a medallion representing the Masters golf tournament.
7: The United States will look to stay perfect in the World Cup tonight as it closes out its group stage with a matchup against Turkey in Inglewood, California. The match won't have any impact on the group standings, though, with the U.S. already clinching a spot in the round of 32. 32 with earlier wins against Paraguay and Australia.
9: That's expected to rest some of its core players to have them ready for the knockout round. U.S. fans, though, will have to stay up late for the match, which doesn't start until 10 p.m.
7: Somehow, an escaped giraffe in Texas Hill Country has eluded a private ranch owner and local officials for almost 2 weeks now.
11: Gracie had just arrived at a privately owned preserve, Cedar Hollow Ranch, about 100 miles west of San Antonio a month earlier. The owner, Vic Jones, says Gracie wandered into an area the other giraffes had previously avoided and ended up on the wrong side of the gate.
9: Yeah, reporter Chuck Sievertson says that area of Texas is extremely remote. Gracie, though, stands more than 10 feet tall. A $5,000 reward's being offered to track her down. It's 625.
0: Not making fun at all, but how on earth... That's what an airplane is
7: scratching
0: for.
7: Scratching our heads.
9: Exactly.
0: It's funny you would say that because so is Clark Howard. What a segue there. Clark Howard next, sponsored by Coosa Valley Credit Union.
12: There's an idea catching on that, as far as I'm concerned, it's like catching the flu. It's where absolute strangers or just people who kind of know each other buy a house together because they're frustrated. They can't afford to buy a house on their own, so they team up with somebody else to buy a house. What could possibly go wrong? Everything. When you buy a house with someone, it's hard enough when you're with somebody you love owning a house. If things disintegrate in your relationship or your marriage, imagine you're doing this with a stranger or an acquaintance, and then they keep a house differently than you do. They have wild parties. Who knows what? They don't pay the bills, their share of them. This is something that's an idea that I think almost never works.
0: Something else Clark talks about having to do with your kids pretty often approvingly. More proof that it works, maybe. That's coming up at 6:30. It's 6:26 now.
13: All been there.
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0: 6:30 now. Good morning. I'm Chris Chandler. This is Atlanta's Morning News. Thank you for starting the day with us. Our top local stories.
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0: These stories, less than 90 seconds away. Let's get traffic and weather first, starting with Smiley Mart McKay.
27: Going to need to budget about 25 minutes to make it between Highway 92 and Thornton Road along that I-20 eastbound stretch. Douglasville, Lithia Springs past a tractor-trailer crash cleanup. I-20 eastbound fully on the right shoulder in front of the weigh station past exit to 41 Lee Road. But the delays stretch back toward Highway 92. Stephanie Stallworth has been following backups into Buford this morning.
5: Yeah, that crash was out there starting on the left side of the roadway 985 southbound past Friendship. Watching it on the jam cam now off to the right. So some better news getting by, but the flashing lights again still draw your attention. Next report, 640 from the Loud Security Systems Traffic Center. Triple Team Traffic, 95.5 WSB.
6: Starting off with some clouds this morning and some light rain showers in the Coweta County area. Otherwise, we are still going to heat up to a high around 88 for today. Monitoring for a few pop-up storms later on this afternoon. Lows tonight in the upper 60s to low 70s. The heat is on for this weekend. It is currently 72 degrees in Jonesboro, 68 in Marietta, 63 in Roswell. Meteorologist Christina Edwards, 95.5 WSB.
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28: The electrical craft nationwide. I think they need about 88,000 new employees or apprentices.
0: Local nonprofit celebrating a key milestone today. It's giving Metro Atlanta students a glimpse into possible future careers in the trades industry. WSB's Austin Eller begins our live in-depth team coverage. A vital program in a country, Austin, facing a shortage of skilled tradespeople.
29: Yes, Chris, this is becoming a growing problem, and it's only expected to get worse. Newly released data from the Department of Education projects a shortfall of more than 2 million blue-collar workers by 2030, leading to an economic loss of about $1 trillion annually. In fact, commercial real estate and investment firm JLL estimates about 600,000 jobs were posted for major skilled trade positions in the U.S. last year, and only about 150,000 new workers joined the workforce through apprenticeship programs. WSB's Mary Ryan Howarth continues our in-depth team coverage and reports some of those new workers are coming from Clayton County as they graduate today from a special program.
30: Out of 16 students selected, some already knew they wanted to be electricians, while others needed more time to find the right fit. Construction Ready Vice President Luke Fletcher says the matching process during the hiring fair is like speed dating, with the professionals moving around the room talking to students and reviewing resumes.
28: We asked them to say, hey, rank your top students 1 through 5, and we asked the students, who can you see yourself work with 1 through 5?
30: He tells students that the sky's the limit with hard work and the right mentors around them.
0: About 70% of students from this program have a job in construction a year after they graduate. Also, many similar programs across Metro Atlanta. 6:33 now. With more news, here are Judd Hickenbotham and Cheryl Castro.
7: Venezuela is assessing the damage this morning after the country is hit by two massive earthquakes. Government officials say the death toll is up now to more than 160 people and close to 1,000 more are injured, but they warn casualties could be in the thousands.
31: Videos from the public show buildings in Caracas collapsing and extensive damage at the main airport. Officials are warning of aftershocks that normally follow earthquakes. urging caution around remaining structures that could have been damaged.
7: Natalie Migliori reports the 7.2 and 7.5 magnitude earthquakes are among the strongest to strike Venezuela in more than a century.
9: President Trump says he's instructed U.S. government agencies to get ready to move quickly to help Venezuela. Venezuela's president has declared a state of emergency. Meanwhile, California and Japan also report earthquakes, though not nearly as strong.
7: Cancer death rates are down, but clear disparities remain. That's according to a new report from the American Association for Cancer Research. Black and American Indian Alaska Native communities have the highest cancer rates of any racial or ethnic group in the U.S.
8: The common thread across all these disparities is access. And here is the encouraging part. When access improves, survival improves.
9: The association's Dr. Mariana Stern says overall cancer deaths are down 35% over the past 35 years. The drop is due to increased screening and advances in cancer treatments.
7: It's 6:34. A former Douglas County teacher is due to go before a judge for a hearing this morning after turning herself in on charges of having sex with some of her students.
10: A Douglas County grand jury hands up a 27-count indictment against Maris Nichols. The former Alexander High School teacher is facing numerous felony charges, including grooming a minor, improper conduct by a school employee, sexual exploitation, and child molestation. The indictment comes on the heels of the prosecution's motion to revoke Nichols's bail on claims she violated the terms. Nichols was initially arrested back in May on charges she had sex with a student. Michelle Wright, 95.5 WSB.
9: Federal prosecutors say a former daycare center in Middle Georgia is the staging ground for a massive operation using drones to smuggle contraband into prisons. U.S. Attorney Will Keyes says 12 people face charges in the illegal sting, which involves 6 drones over 3 years.
11: At least 38 drone drops are alleged. The contraband included drugs, cell phones, weapons and escape tools, and tobacco.
7: He says the contraband was dropped into federal prisons in 10 states, including the federal pen here in Atlanta.
9: Southern states, including Georgia, joined the Mountain West in winning the battle for working age talent in the U.S.
12: The West and South now claim the nation's fastest growing states for adults ages 25 to 64 from 2020 to 2025, according to the Census Bureau. Leading the pack is Utah, where the working age population has soared 10.8%. Georgia has seen solid population growth, with gains of 4.7% over that time. Meantime, the Midwest and Northeast generally fared poorly, accounting for half of the bottom 10 states. I'm Bloomberg's Courtney Donahoe for 95.5 WSB.
7: Atlanta Mayor Andre Dickens issues an executive order pausing new self-storage developments in the city. He says it's a move to protect Atlanta's neighborhood growth and community priorities.
9: The order aligns with the city council measure creating time for the city to evaluate the impacts of self-storage facilities in housing, economic development, and neighborhoods serving uses. It remains in effect until the next Atlanta City Council meeting. It's 6:36.
0: Yeah, I wonder if people who live outside the city further, maybe Cheryl even, would be astounded how many of these self-storage things have cropped up inside. They're just everywhere. Mm. People moving into townhomes and apartments more as they build those. They got no place for all the stuff. So they kind of go together. 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And when we continue here, Scottsdale, Georgia this week, America 250, that's got nothing on Georgia. And he'll explain why. Plus, we will get traffic and weather for you. Check of I-20 will be our top triple team traffic story. So stay with us at 6:37.
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0: 640, I'm Chris Chandler. Good morning to you. This is Atlanta's Morning News, and we'll hear Scott Slay's Georgia in 90 seconds, right after traffic and our exclusive five-day forecast. That'll take us right through the weekend. To the traffic center first, Mark McKay.
27: And a rough go of it, Chris, on I-20 eastbound into the rising sun out of Douglasville this morning, past a tractor-trailer crash cleanup, fully on the right shoulder. I-20 eastbound in front of the Leroy station, past Lee Road. Delays begin at exit 37, Highway 92. Picking up slowing on I-20 westbound, leaving Stonecrest, Lithonia, Evans Mill to Wesley Chapel Road. Police working a crash in Buford, rolling toward the Mall of Georgia. They're on the right shoulder, I-985 southbound past Friendship Road, exit 8. Looking at downtown Atlanta, Stephanie Stallworth.
5: Not bad on your downtown connector southbound. No real big delays trying to get in through Midtown into your downtown exit. It's northbound. Going to start slow right at Langford Parkway 166, heading past I-20 and through the Grady Curve. 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Next report at 6:50 from the Loud Security Systems Traffic Center. Triple Team Traffic, 95.5 WSB.
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6: The sun is up, and we are starting off with a blanket of cloud cover, but enough sunshine through the course of today to heat up to a high of 88. The humidity is starting to make its way back in, so a few pop-up storms can't be ruled out later on this afternoon, and quite warm for tonight, lows in the upper 60s to low 70s. Tomorrow, partly cloudy with a high around 89. By Saturday, daytime highs are back in the low 90s. With the humidity in place, it's going to feel more like triple-digit heat. Sunday, hot as well, with a high around 93. Not much relief in the morning hours, with lows in the mid-70s. Watching for scattered storms on Monday, high around 94. And then the heat is on for next week, potentially reaching the upper 90s for the 4th of July. That is something I'll be monitoring for you as we go into next week. But right now, it's 70 degrees in Norcross, 67 in Decatur, 64 in Powder Springs. Meteorologist Christina up. Words 95.5 WSB.
0: 6:42, Atlanta's Morning News continues with Scott Slade's Georgia, like every Thursday morning at this time, sponsored by Breda Pest Management. This week, updating the effort to crown Georgia's first national park.
8: Well, you're hearing a lot about the 250th anniversary of our nation this summer. There's a spot in Georgia where they legitimately claim that they're America's 17,000.
10: So we know that we have over 17,000 years of human history in the area.
8: That's Tracy Rivas. She's the chief executive officer of the Okmulgee National Park and Preserve Initiative. They're among those working to elevate the Okmulgee Mounds National Historical Park to Georgia's first national park.
10: They have found, obviously, Clovis points, which are common, but there's some other markings that go back. We do have mammoth. We found some, there's some remains that have been found, some fossilized remains, and so we know that we go that far back. Our area here in Middle Georgia, the highest point at a place called Brown's Mount, a lot of people don't know about it. It's amazing hiking. Is the highest point in Middle Georgia. And when you go up to the top, you will find coral reef fossils, shell fossils, where the ocean, the last ice age, came this high into Middle Georgia.
8: Along with the inspiring, rich, natural beauty in the area just north of Macon, visitors are inspired by the rich human history that's there, too.
10: Go to the visitor center to see the housing and understand how we lived, so that when you walk out, you actually look out and imagine that there could have been, at any given time, as low as, you know, 500 people up to thousands of people being there for ceremony, council, games, other things all at one time.
8: Thousands of years ago, the Okmulgee Mounds area was considered a capital city for the Muscogee Nation. And now in the capital city of the United States of America, the effort remains alive to elevate the Okmulgee Mounds National Historical Park to Georgia's first national park.
10: Well, our bill is currently live. We are hoping that any day or any minute now, we'll hear that we have a another hearing scheduled in the House. We had a hearing last November in the Senate, another hearing coming up in the House procedurally here in the 119th. And then we'll see where that goes from here. But we're hearing some big movement is happening right now, and so we're excited.
8: Speaking in the past to 8th District Georgia Congressman Austin Scott, who's among those taking leadership on this,
11: It's been a bipartisan piece of legislation. It continues to be a bipartisan piece of legislation.
8: And by any measure, Georgia is due to get a national park.
11: I agree. We are overdue. This is Central Georgia. It's a great location. It just elevates the status of the park in a lot of people's eyes.
8: People travel all over the world to see the sites of ancient civilizations. And here we've got one within a two-hour drive of Atlanta.
10: Coming down to Okmulgee, I mean, it's just such a special place that for thousands and thousands of years, people have lived in this region. So we're using this national park effort to truly elevate this community, to share stories, and, you know, just to really bring people in to see our rich history.
8: The Okmulgee Mounds National Historical Park is open year-round and admission is free.
0: 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Coming up at 6:50 on Atlanta's Morning News, weather and traffic. 6:46 now. That makes it time for a money update. Though, here's Bloomberg's Andrew O'Day.
21: It's been a tough week so far for the NASDAQ, falling as many on Wall Street wonder if their big bets on the profit potential of AI were overplayed. Fresh news from Micron Technology, the only major domestic computer memory maker, could alleviate much of that fear. Micron says sizzling demand for its AI-capable chips helped its profit margin, and revenue smash all expectations in the just-finished quarter. Its sales forecast also is far ahead of prior predictions. Micron shares quickly soared in extended trades. AI company Anthropic is accusing China's Alibaba of waging a large-scale effort to access its Claude AI model. Sources tell Bloomberg that what Anthropic calls the illicit effort involved nearly 29 million exchanges with Claude through almost 25,000 fraudulent accounts. Anthropic warns that Alibaba and other Chinese labs are making systematic and unauthorized use of results from leading U.S. models to develop a rival generation of chatbots at a fraction of the cost.
0: Stock futures are up ahead of the opening bell this morning. 6:47, cell phone video. This is from Wilmer Azawahe. He was at the main airport in Caracas, Venezuela, when those two massive earthquakes hit. Listen. And let me translate this. Look at the disaster here, completely destroyed. The situation we're experiencing here is serious. Everything was destroyed. Everything was ruined. Look at this disaster. The video that goes with the cell phone audio confirms all of that. That airport is a shambles, for sure. We'll get the next update on this still-developing story. Death toll has jumped in this past hour. It's one of our top stories at 7 o'clock, just less than 12 minutes from now, so stay with us. When Atlanta's morning news continues in 2 minutes, you'll hear traffic and weather, and then the fates of an NBA championship celebration trash can thief. A cautionary tale. 6:48 now. 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
0: 6:51, Team USA back into action at the World Cup tonight in Los Angeles. Means a late kick, 10 o'clock tonight. Next game here in Atlanta at Mercedes-Benz Stadium is on Saturday evening at Mercedes-Benz Stadium. May not care about the game, but that, if nothing else, is a traffic heads up for you Saturday afternoon and evening. Let's get live team coverage now of traffic and weather. We'll start in the 24-hour traffic center with Mark McKay.
27: Had to sound the travel advisory, Chris, between Buford, rolling southbound out of Oakwood Flowery Branch into Buford this morning. It was a crash that was in the left lane. Fire department arrived. They took out the right lane. Looks like everything's back on that right shoulder, but still single file traffic on 985 southbound past Friendship Road exit 8. You can always use Highway 13. 85 really starting to fill in now out of Duluth and Norcross around Pleasant Hill Road. 400, 575, and I-75, okay. West Freeway, not okay, Stephanie Stallworth.
5: Yeah, tough time for folks out there. All morning long, tractor-trailer crash from back in the 3 o'clock hour has you jammed in from Highway 92 over to the issue. It's on the right shoulder, past Lee Road. Take the pressure off at Thornton Road, slugs against Six Flags to 285. 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Next report at 7 from the Loud Security Systems Traffic Center. Triple Team Traffic, 95.5 WSB.
6: Mix of sun and clouds at the moment. A little bit more sunshine through the course this afternoon, so heating up to a high of 88. Monitoring for a few pop-up storms later on today. Lows tonight in the upper 60s to low 70s. Right now, 62 degrees in Waleska, 64 in Lawrenceville. It is 63 in Gainesville. Meteorologist Christina Edwards, 95.5 WSB.
0: Coming up at 6:55, we'll hear from Clark Howard with a warning against one of the big payment apps, probably one you have used. 6:52 now.
12: A Milton High School student wins the Best Actor Award at a competition involving hundreds of theater students on Broadway this week. Jake James performed a song from the musical Parade to win a Jimmy. This is the high school equivalent of a Tony Award. Accepting the award, he thanked the haters, he says, inspired him to pursue his passion.
16: It felt really good to be able to be like, you hated, but here I am.
18: He opens in Guys and Dolls Friday in Sandy Springs, and then it's on to his senior year. After that, he hopes to go to college for a musical theater degree.
12: Georgia Senator Raphael Warnock warns first-time homebuyers in Georgia will continue to face competition from investors after President Trump cancels plans to sign a bipartisan housing bill.
22: The bill that he refused to sign would have given a leg up to Americans who have been exploited by corporate landlords. Ordinary people looking to buy a home cannot compete with billionaires.
18: The measure would have barred investment firms that own more than 350 single-family homes from buying any additional properties. President Trump says he won't sign the bill until Congress passes his election overhaul legislation.
12: No more trash talking for a trash can stealing Knicks fan. The woman who stole the blue and orange container during the Knicks victory parade in New York City is now dealing with the fallout after returning it.
23: The sanitation department issued her two summonses, $75 for littering and $100 for impeding operations. The woman returned the trash can, and city sanitation posted a photo of it with the caption, "Home sweet home."
18: Aaron Katursky reports the woman's employer, JP Morgan Chase, says she's fired and insists she was not attending the parade in official capacity when she dumped out the trash can's contents and then stole the can. It's 6:54.
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24: I've been warning about the problems of using Zelle for years, and don't take it from me anymore. Chase, the nation's largest bank, put out a warning recently to its customers that said, fast to send, almost impossible to get back, and goes through step by step how scammers steal your money on a one-way trip, conning you, creating an urgent need for you to send them money for whatever, and then you realize, uh-oh, I got scammed. And you pick up the phone and you call customer service at your bank and they say, sorry, it's too late. I need you to know that so often con artists want you to send money by Zelle, Cash App, or Venmo because it becomes virtually untraceable. Remember this. Be careful out there. Send only to family or friends.
0: All right, Clark, thank you. Really incredible top story coming up in 4 minutes at 7 o'clock. Contraband really raining down from the skies into Georgia prisons. Wait till you hear how and how it's not happening anymore. We'll continue right at 7 o'clock. Do stay with us. You're listening to Atlanta's Morning News for Thursday. I'm Chris Chandler at 6:56.
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0: WSB's looking for a home for Cato. 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
0: Hey, good morning. It's 7 o'clock. I'm Chris Chandler. This is Atlanta's morning news. We thank you for starting Thursday with us. Our top local stories.
18: The feds carry out a record-breaking crackdown on a Georgia drone contraband ring.
12: Georgia plays a role as the Great American State Fair gets underway at our nation's capital.
0: These stories in less than 90 seconds. Let's get traffic and weather first, though. Here's Mark McKay.
27: Chris, just before sunrise, big rig went off the roadway in front of the weigh station. I-20 eastbound past Lee Road, exit 41. Really got lucky that the big rig did not overturn. They've got it back on the roadway. Still working on the right shoulder, and those flashing lights keeping you slow between Highway 92 and Six Flags over Georgia. The delays continue. They persist in Gwinnett County along 985, Stephanie Stallworth.
5: You know, with that crash out there for a while, 985 southbound, as you head past Friendship Road, had it out of the roadway, then they came back with more response, back in the right lane, watching Jam Cam now, they're back on the right shoulder, so you're getting by, but still some flashing lights there to draw attention as well. 85 south, usual volume 316 heading into Norcross. Traffic is coming up next for you at 810. 710 from the Loud Security Systems Traffic Center, Triple Team Traffic, 95.5 WSB.
6: Partly cloudy skies this morning, and we'll see temperatures climbing to the upper 80s over the course of today. We'll also see a few pop-up showers and thunderstorms later on this afternoon, but it's going to be quite warm tonight as temperatures slowly settle down to the upper 60s to low 70s. Right now, it's 66 degrees in Chamblee, 67 in Douglasville, 70 in Fayetteville. Meteorologist Christina Edwards, 95.5 WSB.
0: Well, 7:02 now, and our top local story is something.
8: We take the safety of our federal prison system very seriously.
0: The federal government's crackdown on what it says was a sophisticated drone network that was being used to drop meth and phones and weapons into prisons all across the Southeast. WSB's Bill Caiaccio begins our live in-depth team coverage, and he says the targets included the federal pen right here in Atlanta.
10: A former daycare center in Middle Georgia is used as the staging ground to launch drones on covert night missions to deliver contraband to 10 federal prisons, including the federal pen in Atlanta. Federal prosecutors are charging 12 people as part of the vast conspiracy. It represents the largest federal prosecution to date involving coordinated drone operations to smuggle contraband into prisons. Between September of 2023 and May of this year, the defendants are accused of using 6 drones to smuggle illegal items into prisons at least 38 times. Bill Caiaccio, 95.5 WSB.
11: And I'm WSB's Graham Carroll. U.S. Attorney Will Key says officials were able to track and bring down the drones using a system that would notify them when they were near a prison.
8: Any individual considering introducing contraband into our prison system, especially on this scale, can expect the full attention and resources of the United States government.
11: And the suspects are now all in federal custody. We'll soon have initial court appearances in Middle Georgia. Chris.
0: Yeah, I don't mean to go on and on about this, but it's really impressive. They got a drone tracking system, triggers an alert anytime a drone is near a prison. It can find a drone and then track it, figure out where it came from, and where it's going, its flight path. 7:03 now, and with more news, here are John Hickenbotham and Cheryl Castro.
12: Some scary moments in Caracas, Venezuela, which is hit with a pair of powerful earthquakes, each with magnitudes over 7.0. This man was in an elevator when one of the quakes hit.
7: The elevator started to shake from side to side really strongly and go all the way down on a very quick pace.
12: Correspondent Melissa Adan says many people in Venezuela were home at the time celebrating a public holiday.
9: There are videos of collapsed buildings as emergency crews helped to get the injured to the hospital. The U.S. Geological Survey saying the epicenter was located along the country's Caribbean coast.
18: Yeah, the official death toll has jumped this morning to 164 with almost 1,000 injured. Dozens of buildings have been flattened across Venezuela, which has faced decades of economic issues leading to outdated infrastructure. The U.S. is sending aid to the country where it ousted and arrested President Nicolas Maduro months earlier. Earthquakes are also reported in Japan and California.
12: Well, there's a halt on new storage facilities around Atlanta.
13: Mayor Andre Dickens issuing an executive order that puts a pause on putting up new self-storage developments citywide. The temporary moratorium lines up with legislation that's aimed at allowing time for city leaders to evaluate the impact of self-storage facilities on housing, economic development, and how it serves area neighborhoods. The order directs the planning, zoning, and development departments to temporarily refuse new applications. The executive order remains in effect until the city council's next meeting. That's where they'll consider similar legislation authored by Councilman Dustin Hills. Michelle Wright, 95.5 WSB.
18: New this morning at 7:04, a former Douglas County teacher who faces dozens of felony charges, including sex with students, has turned herself in. A grand jury had handed up an indictment against Maris Nichols, who previously taught at Alexander High School.
12: Prosecutors moved to revoke her bail, saying she had violated her curfew almost 40 times while out on bond. Nichols is expected to appear before a judge later this morning.
18: The U.S. Supreme Court's expected to release more opinions this morning ahead of its self-imposed deadline to finish its term by the end of this month. Among the high-profile cases it's considering, a ban on transgender athletes and women's sports, and a move to reject ballots that arrive after Election Day.
12: Yeah, the High Court is also looking over the president's ability to fire federal officials and his order that would end birthright citizenship. Today's release of opinions will likely come at 10 a.m.
18: Fewer people are dying from cancer, but disparities remain, according to a new report from the American Association for Cancer Research.
12: Cancer death rates in the U.S. have dropped 35% in the past 35 years, according to the report, but disparities remain, with Black and American Indian and Alaska Native communities having the highest cancer rates of any racial or ethnic group in the U.S. The association's Dr. Margaret Fody says the report also finds
14: 93% of respondents reported that recent policy changes have adversely affected their cancer disparities research. This is tragic.
12: She says reducing disparities is how we will finally reduce the burden of cancer for everyone. Sabrina Cupid, 95.5 WSB. Recent Clayton County High School graduates wrap up their summer training program in skills-based jobs like electrician and welder. Vice President of the Construction Ready Program, Luke Fletcher, says today is graduation day.
16: Instead of going on summer break, they've dedicated the last 4 weeks, showing up 8 to 5, earning 8 industry-recognized credentials.
18: The 16 students participated in the 20-day program. They'll be matched with a job in an industry they want to work in. Construction Ready is organizing another summer program with Atlanta Public Schools. Those students graduate next month.
12: The Georgia Student Finance Commission is now accepting applications for the first round of the state's foster care scholarship program. Commission President Chris Green says they've already received more than 100 applications.
17: And so in the coming weeks, we're going to go through and help those students make sure the application is complete. And then when they start on campus this fall, we look forward to making those first awards.
18: Eligible students can get up to $30,000 a year to cover the cost of everything from tuition to housing. The General Assembly set aside $2.5 million for the program in the state budget. This hour of Atlanta's Morning News is sponsored by Reliable Heating and Air. It's 7:06.
0: It is indeed, and the Great American State Fair gets underway today in Washington, one of the biggest America 250 national celebrations. Georgia's got a part in it, and we'll tell you about that when we continue in just 3 minutes, along with continuing backups in Buford of the traffic variety and our exclusive 5-day forecast to take us through the weekend. All that is on the way. 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
0: It is 7-11 now. President Trump says no on one big issue, is told no on another big issue. You'll hear about both in 90 seconds. Right after traffic and our five-day forecast, take us to Buford. Mark McKay.
27: Certainly will, with the slowdowns on 985 southbound are now coming out of Flowery Branch. Chris, crash in and out of a right lane there. Back on the right shoulder, 985 southbound, south of Friendship Road, exit 8. Tractor-trailer trouble still working out of the right shoulder on I-20 eastbound at Thornton Road, just before Thornton Road, exit 44 at the way station, keeping you slow out of Douglasville. Now a crowd gathering on I-75 in Clayton County. Stephanie Stallworth.
5: You're gathering up there with what they're calling a stalled vehicle, 75 North, out before Forest Parkway. Has you jammed now out of Morrow, trying to get up to 285 on the south side. Next report at 720 from the Loud Security Systems Traffic Center. Triple Team Traffic, 95.5 WSB.
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6: A mix of sun and clouds for this morning. We're noticing that the humidity is starting to move back in, and so an isolated pop-up storm is possible later on today. They're the garden variety, where it's just, it pops up and then it rains itself out. Not expecting any severe weather for this afternoon. Today's high is 88, lows tonight in the upper 60s to low 70s. Tomorrow, partly cloudy, highs in the upper 80s to low 90s. And by Saturday, Sunday into Monday, daytime highs will actually be in the low to mid 90s with heat index values closer to 100. Not much relief in the morning hours as temperatures will stay in the mid 70s around sunrise. And a heads up for next week, we may be looking at highs in the upper 90s. If that pattern holds, that's something I'll be monitoring and letting you know as we get closer to the 4th of July. Right now, 71 degrees in Stockbridge, 66 in Kennesaw, 65 in Alpharetta. Meteorologist Christina Edwards, 95.5 WSB.
0: Good morning. It's Thursday, June the 25th. I'm Chris Chandler. This is Atlanta's Morning News on a Money Update at 7:17. The price of spice headed like so many other things these days at the grocery store. You'll hear that story. It's 7:13 now.
18: As the Great American State Fair kicks off in Washington, D.C., Georgia will be well represented.
1: Starting today, the National Mall will be full of exhibits from across the country. It's part of ongoing celebrations to mark America's 250th anniversary. Georgia's pavilion will include exhibits showcasing key industries here in the Peach State and highlighting well-known Georgia-based companies like Waffle House and Chick-fil-A. Governor Kemp says the state is proud to participate. The Great American State Fair runs from today until July 10th. Jonathan O'Brien, 95.5 WSB.
3: House Speaker Mike Johnson is set to meet this morning with President Trump about his refusal to sign the affordable housing bill that easily passed Congress with bipartisan support. The president says he first wants passage of the so-called Save America Act, which would put stricter limits on who can vote in the U.S. That act has fallen short in Congress.
18: Speaker Johnson, though,

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1: That the flu shot would be optional under a new vaccine policy.
2: But the Pentagon now says exceptions are being made for some members of the Army, Navy, Air Force, and other branches. Comes after more than 200 recruits caught the flu this month at Joint Base San Antonio Lackland in Texas.
1: Sony announces it'll invest $100 million in COSM, which operates large screen theaters that show films and sporting events in several cities, including Atlanta.
3: COSM serves food and offers seating that includes high-top tables and booths aimed at creating a more social theater experience. Giant curved screens are designed to make guests feel like they're part of the action. Besides downtown Atlanta, COSM currently has venues in Hollywood Park and North Dallas.
2: Bloomberg's Gina Cervetti says COSM also hopes to open even more venues, both inside and outside the U.S.
1: A rising senior from Milton High School competes and wins against hundreds of theater kids for a Jimmy. That is the high school equivalent of a Tony Award.
4: It's hard to speak my heart.
5: At the High School Theater Awards on Broadway, Jake James Milton high school drama teacher Mickey Einkill says she knew in her heart she had a winner.
6: He came out and did his song from Parade, and in the first 30 seconds, I went, oh, he has this.
5: As for Jake,
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5: 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Lisa Nicholas, 95.5 WSB.
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9: Wall Street will put a lot of weight on endless salad and breadsticks today when Olive Garden owner Darden Restaurants posts its most recent earnings. The market regards Darden, which also owns chains including Longhorn Steakhouse and Yard House, as a reliable barometer of the middle-income consumer, meaning a strong report would be taken as a sign people are willing to keep spending despite inflationary pressures. As its own costs have risen, Big Spice maker McCormick has been raising prices on both grocery store shoppers and restaurateurs. And that's expected to help the company post higher sales when it delivers quarterly results ahead of Wall Street's start bell today. The market also will want a progress report on McCormick's pending merger with the gigantic food business of Unilever, set to close next year.
8: Stock futures are up ahead of the opening bell this morning. 7:17 now. Let's hear more from that young man, Jake James, who just won the high school version of a Tony Award for stage performance and vocals in his acceptance. This is so important, I think, to point out. He thanked his haters.
7: I've had some pretty hard times in middle school and high school being in theater, also playing baseball at the same time. My teammates would make fun of me for it, and I would have kids at school make fun of me. If it weren't for that, if it weren't for me being able to prove them wrong, it felt really good to be able to be you hated, but here I am. And if it weren't for them, I wouldn't have had as much drive to do what I really wanted to do.
8: And from every former nerd, boy, good for him. Congratulations. We'll continue in just 2 minutes on Atlanta's Morning News what Georgia's dropping into a big national time capsule for America 250. And it's not going to be open for a long, long time, as you'll hear. Plus, we'll get traffic and weather, so stay with us at 7:18.
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4: 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Big soccer watch party at the Assembly, the big movie studio there in Doraville. Opening it up there for fans, 120 acres, part of this inside the studio music. Big watch party tomorrow. And then Saturday, the England game, Panama versus England, is Saturday afternoon. So a lot of people certainly to be there for that, and indoors even. Let's get live team coverage of traffic and weather next. What the police are up to in Forest Park. Tell us, Mark McKay.
5: Not sure what they're up to, Chris, but we certainly see on the jam cam at least a handful of Clayton County police units surrounding a white car on the right shoulder. They've knocked out the right lane of I-75 northbound at Forest Parkway exit 237. That's adding to the misery out of Morrow this morning with delays back at Highway 54, Jonesboro Road. Crash rolling into Buford has cleared. All lanes back open. Better now on I-985 southbound pass Friendship Road, exit 8. How are we doing on I-285, Stephanie Stallworth?
6: We'll start on your east side perimeter. Stall 285 is northbound before Glenwood. Tied up your left lane there, so you're busy approaching I-20. Then again, as you travel east side through Tucker, that usual volume. And again, past I-85 near Peachtree Boulevard. Traveling on the west side, it's southbound near 20 with a slowdown northbound bindings heading past the I-75 interchange. 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Next report, 7:30 from the Loud Security Systems Traffic Center. Triple Team Traffic, 95.5 WSB.
7: Partly cloudy skies today and an isolated pop-up shower or thunderstorm this afternoon with a high of 88. Lows tonight in the upper 60s to low 70s. Tomorrow trending hotter with highs in the upper 80s to low 90s. It is currently 68 degrees in Sandy Springs, 66 in Druid Hills, 71 in McDonough. Meteorologist Christina Edwards, 95.5 WSB.
4: Doesn't happen very often, but in less than 3 minutes, Clark Howard says he is gobsmacked. What he has gobsmacked about coming up at 7:25. 7:22 now.
8: The Georgia Trust for Historic Preservation is giving out $165,000 in grants this year for projects at 18 different sites across the state. Director Ben Sutton says a pair of Atlanta attractions will be receiving funds.
9: The Wren's Nest was the home of Joel Chandler Harris, who was a significant author from Georgia.
10: Yeah, Harris wrote the Uncle Remus stories. The building will be getting a new roof. The Herndon home, which has ties to early post-slavery Atlanta, will also receive grant money to help repair its roof and drainage system.
8: Lawmakers on Capitol Hill will dedicate a time capsule that will be buried in Philadelphia on July 4th for the country's 250th birthday. It'll remain buried for another 250 years. A Capitol architect, Thomas Austin, says it'll be covered by a capstone that measures 4 feet wide and 4 feet tall.
11: We needed such a big capsule to tell the story not only of the United States Congress, but also of the American people.
10: Each state has added items to the 900-pound cylinder. For Georgia, it includes a pair of commemorative coins and a medallion representing the Masters.
8: The U.S. will look to stay perfect in the World Cup tonight as it closes out its group stage with a matchup against Turkey in Inglewood, California. The match will not have any impact on the group standings, with the U.S. already clinching a spot in the round of 32. That's with earlier wins against Paraguay and Australia.
10: And it's expected to rest some of its core players to have them ready for the knockout round. U.S. fans, though, will have to stay up pretty late for the match. It doesn't start until 10 p.m.
8: Well, somehow an escaped giraffe in Texas Hill Country has eluded a private ranch owner and local officials for almost 2 weeks now.
12: Gracie had just arrived at a privately owned preserve, Cedar Hollow Ranch, about 100 miles west of San Antonio a month earlier. The owner, Vic Jones, says Gracie wandered into an area the other giraffes had previously avoided and ended up on the wrong side of the gate.
10: Reporter Chuck Sievertson says that area of Texas is extremely remote. Gracie, though, stands more than 10 feet tall. A $5,000 award's being offered to track her down. It's 725.
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13: There's an idea catching on that, as far as I'm concerned, it's like catching the flu. It's where absolute strangers or just people who kind of know each other buy a house together because they're frustrated. They can't afford to buy a house on their own. So they team up with somebody else to buy a house. What could possibly go wrong? Everything. When you buy a house with someone, I mean, it's hard enough when you're with somebody you love owning a house. If things disintegrate in your relationship or your marriage, imagine you're doing this with a stranger or an acquaintance, and then they keep a house differently than you do. They have wild parties. Who knows what? They don't pay the bills, their share of them. This is something that's an idea that I think almost never works.
4: Well, you or maybe your kid's career, now that graduation time has come and gone, a great idea coming at 7:30 is our top story. It's 7:26.
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4: Good morning. It's 7:30. I'm Chris Chandler. This is Atlanta's Morning News. We thank you for starting the day with us. Our top local stories.
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27: A new report shows just how fast Georgia's population is growing.
4: These stories are coming in less than 90 seconds. First, let's hear traffic and weather. First, Smiley Mart McKay.
5: It's the Sheriff's Department that's doing the work on I-75 in Forest Park. In the right lane, they're joined by a HERO unit now adding to the northbound delays on I-75 that begin Highway 54 Jonesboro Road. Those flashing lights are just before Forest Parkway, exit 237. Picking up a jam now on the east side, perimeter 285 northbound, leaving Memorial Drive past Highway 78 into Tucker up to Lawrenceville Highway. How are we doing into Midtown, downtown Atlanta now, Stephanie Stallworth?
27: We get the jams in play as you try to head into the southbound direction. 400 jamming from Lenox to 85. 85 delays begin north through it hills, trying to get to Midtown. 75 slowdowns from north side as you head through the Grady Curve. It's Langford heading into the Grady Curve for your northbound direction. Next report, 740 from the Loud Security Systems Traffic Center. Triple Team Traffic, 95.5 WSB.
25: We'll need the sunglasses today, and we'll also need to stay cool, so bring some ice water with you. Today's high is 88 with partly cloudy skies. A stray pop-up shower or thunderstorm can't be ruled out, so perhaps have an umbrella with you just in case. Lows tonight in the upper 60s to low 70s. It is currently 64 degrees in Woodstock, 65 in Buford, 65 degrees in Snellville. Meteorologist Christina Edwards, 95.5 WSB.
4: It's 7:32. Our top local story this morning.
28: They really want to invest in young people. The young people who say, hey, I want to do this.
4: This is graduation day for many local students taking part in a program that's meant to set them up for success with a potential career in the trades industry. WSB's Austin Eller begins our live in-depth team coverage. Says this comes as the nation's dealing with a massive shortage, Austin, of blue-collar workers.
29: And Chris, 4 years from now, the U.S. could be facing a shortage of about 2 million trades workers. That's according to the U.S. Department of Education. That would add up to about $1 trillion in economic losses annually. One big factor, well, the blue-collar workforce is aging. Millions of workers are on the verge of retirement, and not enough young people are filing into these jobs to keep up. WSB's Mary Ryan Howarth continues our in-depth team coverage and reports one local nonprofit's playing its part. Today, it celebrates the graduation of 16 Clayton County students who are moving into apprenticeships and careers.
30: Construction Ready invited schools to bring their students to Skills USA in February to see if they are serious enough to do the summer training program.
28: Kids who don't have the opportunity to have a construction class or skills trades touch point while in high school, but know that they want to go and be an electrician or join the union and become a carpenter.
30: Vice President Luke Fletcher says students are connected with employers to start apprenticeships, earning college credits at the same time, and after 5 years, they're only a couple classes away from their associate's degree.
4: Recent census data pointing to a big jump in construction spending this year. That further hints at the need for more young construction workers. 7:33 now, and with more news, here are John Hickenbotham and Cheryl Castro.
27: New this morning, the death toll jumps to over 160 in Venezuela. Following powerful back-to-back earthquakes, nearly 1,000 people are injured, and government officials expect that casualty count to rise as rescuers search collapsed buildings and emergency crews reach devastated areas. Tony Frangie Mawad is a journalist based in Caracas.
31: People are posting a lot of friends and family that are missing and asking for information. So it's actually becoming a really sad moment, and I suspect that the next days are going to be really overwhelming for all Venezuelans.
10: The 7.2 and 7.5 magnitude earthquakes are among the strongest to strike Venezuela in more than a century. Venezuelan President Delcy Rodriguez has declared a state of emergency. President Trump says the U.S. is ready and willing to help. Also Wednesday, weaker earthquakes are reported in California and Japan.
27: Georgia's at the center of what's being called the largest federal prosecution involving a drone operation to smuggle items into prisons. U.S. Attorney Will Key says the staging ground for the operation was a former daycare center in Middle Georgia.
32: The 12 individuals charged are alleged to have used heavy payload drones
6: to introduce contraband into 10 federal prisons across the eastern United States.
10: The feds say drones were used to drop meth, phones, and weapons into federal prisons, including the federal pen in Atlanta. Over 3 years, six drones made at least 38 drops.
7: It's 7:34. A former Douglas County school teacher turns herself in on child sex accusations involving students, and she's due to go before a judge this morning.
8: A grand jury handing up an indictment against Maris Nichols, a now former teacher at Alexander High School. She's facing 27 charges, including grooming a minor, sexual exploitation, and improper sexual contact by a school employee. 24 of those charges are felonies. They stem from claims she was having sex with some of her students. She was arrested on a few charges relating to that last month, but released on bond. Last week, the prosecution moved to revoke her bail, saying she violated the terms. Michelle Wright, 95.5 WSB.
10: Atlanta Mayor Andre Dickens issues an executive order pausing new self-storage developments in the city. He says it's a move to protect Atlanta's neighborhood growth and community priorities.
7: The order aligns with the city council measure creating time for the city to evaluate the impacts of self-storage facilities on housing, economic development, and neighborhood-serving uses. It remains in effect until the next Atlanta City Council meeting.
10: A new report finds increased screenings and advances in treatment helped cancer death rates drop 35% over the past 35 years. But Dr. Margaret Fody with the American Association for Cancer Research says clear disparities remain.
9: A person's race, ethnicity, income, zip code, insurance status, access to screening, ability to enroll in a clinical trial, and the proximity to overall high-quality cancer care shape whether cancer is found early, treated effectively, and ultimately cured.
7: She says Black and American Indian Alaska Native communities have the highest cancer rates of any racial or ethnic group in the U.S.
10: Foster kids in Georgia are able to take advantage of a new college scholarship program.
11: The Foster Care Scholarship Program was created by the General Assembly in 2025, with lawmakers setting aside $2.5 million to get it started this year. Georgia Student Finance Commission President Chris Green tells me they've already received more than 100 applications.
12: One of the things that's unique about the Georgia Foster Care Scholarship is that it's actually up to $30,000 towards cost of attendance.
11: That can go to cover the cost of housing, meal plans, and books. The first awards will be doled out in the fall. Jonathan O'Brien, 95.5 WSB.
7: 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It's 7:36.
4: Well, a new coins being minted for America 250. We'll get a look at them in just about 3 minutes when Atlanta's Morning News continues. Plus, the five-day forecast will take us right through the weekend from Christina Edwards, and we'll check Triple Team traffic for you, too. 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
4: Hey, 7:40 now as Atlanta's morning news continues. You're about to hear Christina Edwards give you some pretty hot numbers headed into the holiday week, but they are, nothing compared to the big European heat wave. You may have heard about it already, but the latest, way up there. Where do you hear some of these numbers coming up? After traffic and our five-day forecast, here's Mark McKay.
2: Watching brake lights, Chris, on 400 southbound out of Alpharetta, beginning at North Point Mall down to Holkenbridge Road, exit 7 in Roswell. Your delays on I-85 thickening up now at Highway 316 toward Norcross and Indian Trail Road, 575 slowing toward Town Lake Parkway and Highway 92 in Woodstock. Sun in your eyes as you cross over I-75 at Lake Allatoona, rolling toward Ackworth and Highway 92. Keeping watch on the I-75 Southside slowdown, Stephanie Stallworth.
27: Yeah, some better news to report for you there. Southside 75 North, that police activity all clear. 75 North at Forest Parkway, lanes are open, nothing on the shoulder to draw your attention. Starting to move there once again. From the Loud Security Systems Traffic Center, Triple Team Traffic 95.5 WSB.
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3: A mix of sun and clouds this morning and continuing to be partly cloudy through this afternoon. Also continuing to feel that humid air return through the course of today and rising to a high of 88 for this afternoon. An isolated pop-up shower or thunderstorm is possible for later on through the afternoon and evening hours, then drying out for tonight. Lows in the upper 60s to low 70s. The heat continues to build over the course of this weekend. Tomorrow's high is 89. We are in the low to mid 90s by Sunday and Monday, and morning lows won't bring much relief. If anything, it's going to be quite warm when we wake up in the mid 70s heading into Monday of next week. But wait, there's more. In fact, the model guidance is showing that we may have a heat wave for next week going into the 4th of July as temperatures climb into the upper 90s, close to 100 degrees. And that'd be the actual temperature as we go into the holiday weekend. So right now it's comfortable, 68 degrees in Griffin, 68 in Fayetteville, and 66 in Covington. Meteorologist Christina Edwards, 95.5 WSB.
4: Well, we're all under stress, but your bank has just had a stress test, too. How did it come out? That story on our money update in less than 5 minutes now at 7:47. It's Thursday. It's June 25th. I'm Chris Chandler. This is Atlanta's Morning News. Let's get more stories now at 7:42.
10: New Census Bureau stats show the South and West now claim the nation's fastest growing states for adults ages 25 to 64.
5: Leading the pack is Utah, where the working age population has soared 10.8%. Georgia has seen solid population growth with gains of 4.7% over that time.
18: Bloomberg's Courtney Donahoe reports the Midwest and Northeast generally fared poorly during that period from 2020 to 2025, accounting for half of the bottom 10 states.
10: Happening today, we're expecting to hear some major decisions from the Supreme Court. That could include rulings on President Trump's birthright citizenship order and the counting of mail-in ballots that arrive after Election Day.
18: Other high-profile court cases that could be decided include transgender athlete bans, deportation projections, and campaign finance. Justices set a self-imposed deadline to finish their work by the end of this month.
10: New from overnight, the Senate rejects a resolution that would have restricted President Trump's power to wage war against Iran. The vote comes just a day after a similar measure passed and following a Capitol Hill meeting with Senate Republicans.
18: President Trump thanks Senate Majority Leader John Thune in a post. He also notes that Senators Bill Cassidy and Rand Paul switched their votes. The House passed similar war powers resolution.
10: Meanwhile, Georgia Senator Raphael Warnock speaks out after President Trump cancels plans to sign a sweeping housing affordability bill. He says it would have cracked down on a growing problem here in Atlanta.
6: We had the opportunity to stop giant corporations from competing against your offer. The president refused to help you.
18: That measure would have barred investment firms that own more than 350 single-family homes from buying any additional properties. The president says he won't sign the bill until Congress passes his election overhaul legislation.
10: It's 7:44. American travelers in Europe experience record-breaking heat that disrupts many tourist attractions. Adria Met says she was lucky to get into the Louvre in Paris just before it closed.
8: A lot of things got shut down, so it was really disappointing. It's my first time ever on the European continent. It's my first time in Paris, and we were supposed to go to Saint-Chapelle, and we were supposed to go to the Towers of Notre Dame, and we got notified that it was closed.
18: Paris hit 105 degrees. The heat is also disrupting school and transportation schedules in several countries. Unusually high temperatures extend to the UK and Spain, where weather agencies issued red alerts, like France, about the risk of extreme heat for tens of millions of people.
10: Well, the U.S. Mint celebrates the release of new quarters featuring the Declaration of Independence. The quarters are unveiled during an event at Monticello ahead of America's 250th anniversary.
18: 250,000 quarters bearing a special July 4th mark will also be placed into circulation. Mint director Paul Hollis says he hopes the special coins will help Americans reflect on their history during this year's anniversary celebrations.
10: After winning a regional theater competition here in Atlanta, a Milton High School student goes to Broadway this week and comes home with a Jimmy. It's the high school equivalent of a Tony Award.
9: For Jake James, his sister opened the door.
19: She invited me to come do like a summer show with her. It was like a 2-week thing when we did Lion King, and that's when I really fell in love with theater.
9: Next, his senior year, then.
19: And hopefully pursue a BFA in musical theater.
9: His dream role?
19: I would say Evan Hansen in Dear Evan Hansen. That's probably my dream role.
9: And predictions from his drama teacher, Mickey Einkill.
20: I think we're going to see really remarkable things from him. I think the Jimmy Awards is just the beginning.
9: Lisa Nicholas, 95.5 WSB.
18: It's 7:46.
4: And a look why they're called the Jimmy Awards. Jimmy was James Nederlander, a legendary Broadway theater owner, a champion of young talent. It says right there on the Gemini AI.
10: So well done. Well
4: very
10: done.
4: Appropriate. Coming up, it's you got to get up early in the morning to get past me. 7:50 now and the Gemini AI. We'll update the latest weather coming up, and we'll get you to work on time, too. First, though, 7:47. Here's Bloomberg's Andrew O'Day with a money update.
21: The nation's 32 biggest banks have cleared the Fed Reserve's annual stress test, the process put in place following the 2008 financial crisis to ensure financial firms are healthy enough to survive another global economic shock. And now that they've passed the test, they are clear to return money to investors. Several banks, including Goldman Sachs, JP Morgan Chase, Wells Fargo, and Morgan Stanley, quickly announced increases to their shareholder dividends following the Fed's announcement. Today, the Fed's focus will be squarely upon its preferred monthly gauge of inflation. The Commerce Department's PCE, Personal Consumption Expenditures Index, is forecast to have risen 0.48% in May, raising the annual pace to 4.1% inflation. Much of the increase in prices likely came from airfares, healthcare costs, and portfolio management fees. Economists forecast that this month's strong May employment report likely means personal incomes increased nearly 0.5% last month, and consumer spending likely rose more than 0.5%.
4: Stock futures are up ahead of the opening bell a couple hours from now, 9:30 this morning. 7:47, now the Georgia Trust for Historic Preservation is awarding $165,000 in grants for preservation projects at 18 sites all over Georgia. One of those in Atlanta is the Wren's Nest. This is the Director of Preservation for the Georgia Trust, Ben Sutton. If you're unfamiliar, he says.
22: The Wren's Nest was the home of Joel Chandler Harris, who was a significant author from Georgia, I believe originally from Eatonton, Georgia. The building itself is significant because of its architecture, as well as who lived there and who helped design it and envision it. It is a type of architecture called Eastlake architecture, and it is a museum house that is available for public tours. I think they host storytelling workshops and writing workshops, as well as some summer camps and things like that.
4: Among many other things, that reporter Joel Chandler Harris wrote the Uncle Remus stories you heard as a child. We'll continue in 2 minutes here on Atlanta's Morning News with traffic and weather and what the Flamingo Revolution is all about and where. 7:48 now, that's a great time to get a guaranteed offer on your home from Mark Spain Real Estate at MarkSpain.com.
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4: Well, 7:51. Could this really be it? Somebody's rented out Madison Square Garden the 4th of July weekend. Several Kansas City Chiefs have booked hotels around Madison Square Garden for that weekend. They filed a permit to close the whole area off. Amtrak officials have been told to expect something. You guessed yet what I'm talking about. Looks like this could just be the Taylor Swift, Travis Kelce wedding, long awaited, kept under wraps. Maybe this is it. Come in next weekend. We'll all find out. Let's get live team coverage of traffic and weather. Atlanta's Morning News continues at 7:52. 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Mark McKay.
2: Yeah, tree service truck and an SUV mix it up. Atlanta Fire just arrived. Two right lanes are lost with this crash, Chris. 285 southbound at Hollow Old Parkway exit 12. Delays stretching back towards South Cobb Drive. Heading out of Marietta, and you need to head to the airport. You could roll into Midtown. Be aware of the delays. 75 southbound approaching Northside Drive. Connector southbound's in pretty fair shape. Northbound's worse leaving the airport, leaving 166 Langford Parkway up to I-20. Looking at that east-west freeway now, Stephanie Stallworth.
27: All right, we'll start 20 on your east side. Has the volume in play. Lithoni Industrial on through the ramp to Westlake Chapel in 285. Your next slowdown inside the perimeter starts around the curve at Glenwood heading into downtown. West Side Freeway, 20 eastbound. Residual slow going from Lee Road towards Riverside and to the perimeter. 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Next report at 8 from the Loud Security Systems Traffic Center. Triple Team Traffic, 95.5 WSB.
3: Partly cloudy through this afternoon. The heat and humidity continue to build. Looking at a high of 88. Lows tonight in the upper 60s to low 70s. Tomorrow, highs will be in the upper 80s to low 90s. Right now, 73 degrees in Jonesboro, 73 in Newnan, 66 degrees in Carrollton. Meteorologist Christina Upwards, 95.5 WSB.
4: It is not cootie, so what has left Clark Howard scratching his head? You'll hear in about 2 minutes now at 7:55. 7:53 now.
18: The so-called Flamingo Revolution continues in Albania with demonstrators launching protests against a planned luxury development tied to Jared Kushner and Ivanka Trump. It's on an environmentally sensitive stretch of coastline, which is a flamingo habitat.
0: In the crowds, people are carrying huge inflatable flamingos, huge models of flamingos. People are spray painting the feet of flamingos on the ground. But one of the things that people were really very adamant about, this is about how the Albanian government has been going about developing the country.
10: Patrick Reeval reports protesters say it's about broader corruption in Albania. They're calling for new elections.
18: A packed passenger plane is forced to make an emergency landing at Boston's Logan Airport after one of the pilots suffers a medical emergency. Correspondent Gio Benitez talks to passenger Rodney McDonald.
1: McDonald says the pilot appeared to have a seizure. He and other passengers jumping in to help the crew.
5: Worked to get him under control.
1: The co-pilot taking over, diverting the plane to Boston, where the plane landed safely.
10: All 61 passengers on the Air Canada flight from Newark International to Halifax, Nova Scotia are okay, and the pilot's recovering after receiving medical care.
18: Most Americans are apparently inundated with scam attempts on a daily basis. A new APNORC poll shows about 3 in 10 have personally lost money or personal information to scams.
10: A separate survey by Gallup and the Stop Scams Alliance finds about 1 in 10 U.S. adults say they or someone else from their household was deceived by scammers into losing money or providing access to financial accounts. Nearly half say they lost more than $500. It's 7:55.
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15: I've been warning about the problems of using Zelle for years, and don't take it from me anymore. Chase, the nation's largest bank, put out a warning recently to its customers that said, fast to send, almost impossible to get back, and goes through step by step how scammers steal your money on a one-way trip, conning you, creating an urgent need for you to send them money for whatever. And then you realize, uh-oh, I got scammed. And you pick up the phone and you call customer service at your bank and they say, sorry, it's too late. I need you to know that so often con artists want you to send money by Zelle, Cash App, or Venmo because it becomes virtually untraceable. Remember this. Be careful out there. Send only to family or friends.
4: Well, maybe the most incredible law enforcement bust we have heard about in quite a while. It involved Metro Atlanta, the prison here, drugs, and drones. You'll hear in 3.5 minutes. 7:56 now.
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4: Good morning. It's 8 o'clock. I'm Chris Chandler. This is Atlanta's morning news for Thursday. Thanks for starting the day with us. Here are top local stories.
10: The feds cracked down on a prison and contraband scheme that relied on the skies.
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4: You'll hear these stories in less than 90 seconds. First, though, traffic and weather. Here's Mark McKay.
2: Big delays developing now between Smyrna and I-20 on the west side perimeter. Atlanta Fire Rescue have knocked out three right lanes. That means only one left lane is open. Past an injury crash, 285 southbound at the Hollowell Parkway exit, exit 12. Jamming up back towards South Cobb Drive. Rolling out of Marietta, Kennesaw may want to take I-75 south into the city. Let's get a check of Midtown Downtown now with Stephanie Stallworth.
27: Yeah, it might be a good idea for folks to avoid that west side as you're traveling 75 south. Looks pretty good till you get down to right about north side. Then you're going to merge in with 85, trying to get through Midtown to North Avenue before you break free. Northbound delays begin there in Langford as you head up towards I-20 and through the Grade A curve. Next report at 810 from the Loud Security Systems Traffic Center. Triple Team Traffic, 95.5 WSB.
3: Partly cloudy skies this morning will continue through this afternoon. It's going to be hot with highs climbing into the upper 80s for today and the heat index value getting closer to the low 90s. Lows tonight back down to the upper 60s, low 70s. The heat continues to build for the rest of this weekend. Right now, 67 degrees in Hampton, 68 in Covington, and 72 in College Park. Meteorologist Christina Edwards, 95.5 WSB.
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19: This contraband was intended for the prison population, threatening the safety of all.
4: The federal government's made a historic crackdown on a sophisticated contraband ring. WSB's Bill Caiaccio begins our in-depth team coverage of this operation. It saw drones dropping drugs and weapons into federal prisons across eight states, and yes, those included Georgia.
20: During covert night missions, the drones would drop meth, phones, and weapons into prisons, including the federal pen in Atlanta. The staging ground was a former daycare center in Middle Georgia. During a nearly three-year period, six drones dropped illegal contraband at least 38 times. Federal prosecutors say they've charged 12 people in what they're calling the largest federal prosecution to date involving coordinated drone operations to smuggle illegal items into prisons. It included saw blades designed to be used as weapons to help inmates escape.
21: And I'm WSB's Graham Carroll, FBI Atlanta Special Agent in Charge Marlo Graham says investigators have seen a rise in similar operations across the country.
22: Some state and federal prison drone smuggling contraband have been so frequent that the facilities look like a small airport.
21: And Prison Bureau Director Bill Marshall says the operation does not just impact those directly involved in receiving contraband.
24: Activity of this nature threatens the safety of everyone who lives and works inside our facilities, and it will not be tolerated.
21: Among the 12 people charged, three are federal prisoners already inside facilities where the contraband was distributed. Chris.
4: And potential prison terms for all of them range from 5 years to potential life sentences for at least six of them. 8:03 now with more news. Here are Judd Hickenbotham and Cheryl Castro.
18: The official death toll surges to 164 this morning in Venezuela following back-to-back earthquakes with magnitudes 7.2 and 7.5. The capital city of Caracas is among the hardest hit areas, with dozens of buildings reported damaged or destroyed. CNN contributor Stefano Pozzebon notes that the country's infrastructure has faced decades of economic hardships.
0: I'm talking here about houses, buildings, apartment blocks, but also bridges, highways, and at the same time, the electronic and technological infrastructure.
10: Almost 1,000 people are said to be injured in Venezuela, which wasn't the only place to feel some shaking. Earthquakes were also reported Wednesday in Northern California and Japan, although they weren't nearly as strong. The White House vows to send aid to Venezuela, where it ousted President Nicolas Maduro early this year.
18: It's 8:04, and new this morning, a former Douglas County teacher who faces dozens of felony charges, including sex with students, has turned herself in. A grand jury had handed up an indictment against Maris Nichols, who previously taught at Alexander High School.
10: Prosecutors moved to revoke her bail, saying she had violated her curfew almost 40 times while out on bond. Nichols is expected to appear before a judge later this morning.
18: The city of Atlanta hits pause on new places to store your stuff.
1: As the Atlanta City Council gears up to consider legislation regulating self-storage facilities within the city's limits, Mayor Andre Dickens issues a temporary moratorium on any new permits for those facilities. The move comes as the city continues to work at advancing their neighborhood reinvestment initiative. The legislation came amid a proposed self-storage facility in one of those neighborhoods. The mayor's moratorium is in effect until the city council's next meeting. That's where they're set to consider Councilman Dustin Hill's legislation on the issue. Michelle Wright, 95.5 WSB.
10: A new report from the American Association for Cancer Research finds cancer deaths are down, but disparities remain.
18: It's estimated there were nearly 5 million fewer cancer deaths since 1991, driven in large part by increased screening and advances in cancer treatments. But Dr. Mariana Stern with the American Association for Cancer Research points out,
5: Black and Native American populations still suffer the highest cancer death rates, and every racial and ethnic minority group has lower survival rates than white Americans.
18: She says the common thread across all disparities, access to care. She says when access improves, survival improves, and reducing disparities helps everyone. Sabrina Cupid, 95.5 WSB. Applications are now being accepted for the first round of Georgia's foster care scholarship program. Student Finance Commission President Chris Green says the program was a priority for the General Assembly, which budgeted $2.5 million for it.
14: I think there's been a growing awareness that we can do more to support these students that have had some experience with the foster care system.
10: He says they'll be helping students make sure their applications are correct ahead of the first distribution of funds this fall. They can get up to $30,000 per year for everything from housing to tuition.
18: Well, it is graduation day for a summer training program in Clayton County aimed at guiding recent high school grads toward jobs in skills-based fields.
15: Some basic level knowledge that they'll be able to take into the craft that they decide to go into and grow in into an apprenticeship.
10: Luke Fletcher is vice president of the 20-day Construction Ready program, which looks to match graduates with industries like carpentry, welding, and electrical work. 16 students participated in this latest course. Another is now being offered through Atlanta Public Schools. It's 8:06.
4: Well, America 250, boys, got nothing on Georgia, as you will hear on Scott Slade's Georgia when we continue here. Traffic and our five-day forecast coming up, too, starting just 3 minutes from now on Atlanta's Morning News. 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It's 8:07.
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4: 8:11 now, Scott Slade joins us live on Atlanta's Morning News in 90 seconds. That will be right after traffic and a look at our exclusive 5-day forecast right through the weekend. Let's go to the traffic center first. Travel advisory continues now. Mark McKay.
19: Two active travel advisories now, Chris, on what has been a troublesome west side all morning long. West side perimeter, 285 southbound. Two right lanes lost, injury crash, 285 south at Hollowell Parkway, exit 12. On the brakes hard back at South Cobb Drive means taking I-75 out of Marietta south into Midtown Atlanta, especially if you're heading to Hartsfield this morning. Travel advisory number 2 is on I-20 in Douglasville. Stephanie Stallworth.
25: Yes, this newer Rec 20 headed eastbound before Lee Road. Single vehicle lost control, hit that guardrail. Only the right lane is getting you by eastbound. Also watching on the jam cam, left shoulder has someone meeting that driver on the westbound direction, so watch for them as well. Highway 78 Veterans Memorial Highway is an option to avoid this area. Next report 820 from the Loud Security Systems Traffic Center. Triple Team Traffic 95.5 WSB.
28: WSB meteorologist Christina Edwards and her exclusive 5-day forecast, sponsored by Breda Pest Management. 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
27: The heat, the humidity continues to build today as we climb to a high of 88, and monitoring for a few pop-up showers and thunderstorms later on this afternoon. Nothing severe. It's just you may encounter a heavy downpour here or there. Lows tonight in the upper 60s to low 70s. Tomorrow, partly cloudy. Highs in the upper 80s to low 90s. And by Saturday, daytime highs will solidly be in the 90s, looking at a forecast high of 92. Sunday and Monday, highs will be in the mid-90s with heat index values closer to 100. And by the way, we may actually have actual temperatures close to 100 by the end of next week, heading into the 4th of July weekend. So just be aware that a heat wave is building as we go into the final days of June. Right now, 73 degrees in Riverdale, 65 in Douglasville, 71 in Dunwoody. Meteorologist Christina Edwards, 95.5 WSB.
4: Wouldn't have it any other way, I think. 8:13 now, and Atlanta's Morning News continues with Scott Slade's Georgia, just as every Thursday morning at this time, sponsored by Breda Pest Management. Scott, this morning updating a story you brought us a few months ago, an effort to crown Georgia's first national park. Tell us.
0: Indeed. Chris, good morning. While we're hearing a lot about the 250th anniversary of our nation this summer, America 250, there's a spot in central Georgia where they can legitimately claim they are America 17,000.
1: So we know that we have over 17,000 years of human history in the area.
0: That's Tracy Rivas. She's the chief executive officer of the Okmulgee National Park and Preserve Initiative. They're among those working to elevate the Okmulgee Mounds National Historical Park to Georgia's first national park.
1: They have found, obviously, Clovis points, which are common, but there's some other markings that go back. We do have mammoth. There's some remains that have been found, some fossilized remains, and so we know that we go that far back. Our area here in Middle Georgia, the highest point at a place called Brown's Mount, a lot of people don't know about it. It's amazing hiking. Is the highest point in Middle Georgia. And when you go up to the top, you will find coral reef fossils, shell fossils, where the ocean, the last ice age, came this high into Middle Georgia.
0: Along with the inspiring, rich, natural beauty in the area just north of Macon, visitors are inspired by the rich human history that's there, too.
1: Go to the visitor center to see the housing and understand how we lived, so that when you walk out, you actually look out and imagine that there could have been at any given time as low as, 500 people up to thousands of people being there for ceremony, council, games, other things, all at one time.
0: Thousands of years ago, the Okmulgee Mounds area was

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1: It's just such a special place that for thousands and thousands of years, people have lived in this region. So we're using this national park effort to truly elevate this community, to share stories, and, you know, just to really bring people in to see our rich history.
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3: All right, fingers crossed then, and I want to give an early heads up next week for America 250. How about Georgia 250? I love this story. Anybody who's ever wondered what it was like in Georgia 250 years ago, you're going to tell them.
2: Sir, I will. It's a lot. It's fascinating.
3: No doubt. Look forward to it. We'll talk to you next week, Scott. Appreciate it.
2: Thanks, Chris.
3: 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And if you'd like to hear that story again, share it with a friend, or hear any of Scott's previous stories, just go to the on-demand audio section of either our app or our website. Scroll down just a little bit and you'll see the whole section there of Scott Slade's Georgia Pieces. Well, coming up at 8:20, we'll update the weather for you and we'll get you to work on time with Triple Team Traffic. 8:17 now, let's check your money. 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
4: It's been a tough week so far for the NASDAQ, falling as many on Wall Street wonder if their big bets on the profit potential of AI were overplayed. Fresh news from Micron Technology, the only major domestic computer memory maker, could alleviate much of that fear. Micron says sizzling demand for its AI-capable chips helped its profit margin, and revenue smash all expectations in the just-finished quarter. Its sales forecast also is far ahead of prior predictions. Micron shares quickly soared in extended trades. AI company Anthropic is accusing China's Alibaba of waging a large-scale effort to access its Claude AI model. Sources tell Bloomberg that what Anthropic calls the illicit effort involved nearly 29 million exchanges with Claude through almost 25,000 fraudulent accounts. Anthropic warns that Alibaba and other Chinese labs are making systematic and unauthorized use of results from leading U.S. models to develop a rival generation of chatbots at a fraction of the cost.
3: Not looking rough for that NASDAQ today. Stock futures up all across the board ahead of the opening bell just more than an hour from now. Following up on Scott's piece and preview there, I think it's turning out the America 250 is kind of like the World Cup. Everybody is so busy, preoccupied even sometimes, that it has snuck up. You haven't heard much about it, but suddenly it seems pretty exciting, all of it. All of it does. You're going to hear an awful lot more about the America 250 here next week on Atlanta's Morning News. We'll all celebrate together, headed toward the 4th of July. Atlanta's Morning News continues in just 2 minutes from now. In fact, Georgia's part of an America 250 time capsule coming up. It's 8:18.
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1: 820, here's Atlanta's morning news continues with live team coverage of traffic and weather. We'll start in the 24-hour traffic center. We always do. Here's Smiley Martin McKay.
2: Rough go of it on the West Freeway, Chris, I-20 eastbound. Second crash of the morning, not too far from the first. This is I-20 eastbound before Lee Road, past exit 37, Highway 92. Only a right lane is getting by, so those delays of Douglasville are starting to mount. Highway 78, Veterans Memorial Highway, will give you relief. East Freeway inbound, a tap of the brakes, nothing more through the work zone into DeKalb County. Outside the perimeter, through East Atlanta, you're slowing I-20 west, approaching Moreland Avenue. West side backups continue on 285. Stephanie Stallworth.
3: Here's this crash out here, 285 southbound at Hollowell Parkway. A couple of right lanes are down, only two getting you by to the left. Again, we're trying 75 as an option. Other folks are doing that as well inside the perimeter to avoid that backup. 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Next report at 8:30 from the Loud Security Systems Traffic Center. Triple Team Traffic, 95.5 WSB.
4: Partly cloudy skies, feeling a little more humid today with a high of 88. Lows tonight in the upper 60s, low 70s, and the heat continues to build heading into the weekend. Right now, 66 degrees in Dallas, 70 in Fayetteville, 70 in Social Circle. Meteorologist Christina Edwards, 95.5 WSB.
1: Hang on for just a second there, Christina. We have heard these charming stories all week about people coming into the country from other nations for the World Cup, trying to smuggle ranch dressing back out because they love it so much, have found out about it, not know when you're supposed to tip at restaurants, never had that experience before. You actually had one of these experiences.
4: Yeah, I went to the Waffle House right there in downtown Atlanta next to the Centennial Olympic Park. First of all, I wanted a waffle. I was kind of hungry, and I just went and watched watch the crowd. And so I sat down next to a gentleman from Saudi Arabia, and he goes, "This is amazing." And I was like, "Oh, yes. How many restaurants have you been to, and how many places have you been?" "Waffle House." And I go, "Well, what's your favorite food?" "This right here, the waffle." And I told him, I was like, "It's open 24/7. You can get it anytime." He's like, "What? That's amazing." It's like, "Alrighty then."
1: That is really
4: But it's so good to see the perspective from other people's eyes, because I pass by a Waffle House every morning.
1: Of course we do, yeah. Very sweet. All right, man. Thank you very much. Let us know if this happens again. We want the people to hear about it. Atlanta's morning news continues. It's 8:23.
5: Well, after winning regional competitions, high school theater students from around the country converge on Broadway this week seeking the Jimmy Award, which goes to a 17-year-old rising senior from Milton High School.
6: Accepting the high school equivalent of a Tony Award is Jake James, thanking those classmates who made fun of him for choosing theater.
7: "I want to thank the haters because that's fuel. I wouldn't be here if it weren't for the haters. Thank you."
6: But there's an upside.
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6: Advice from his drama teacher, Mickey Einkiel.
9: "If this is something you love, then you should go for it."
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10: A long list of historical sites around Georgia are set to get some financial help, courtesy of the Georgia Trust for Historic Preservation.
11: This year, we have awarded a total of $165,000 to 18 sites in every corner of Georgia.
5: And Director Ben Sutton says the list includes a pair of attractions here in Atlanta. The Herndon home dates back to the early post-slavery Georgia days, while the Wren's Nest was home to author and reporter Joel Chandler Harris. Now both sites will receive upgrades, including roof repair.
10: The U.S. military is once again requiring the flu vaccine for hundreds of service members following an outbreak earlier this month. Defense Secretary Pete Hegseth had announced in April that the flu shot will be optional under a new vaccine policy.
5: But the Pentagon now says exceptions are being made for some members of the Army, Navy, Air Force, and other branches. It comes after more than 200 recruits caught the flu this month at Joint Base San Antonio Lackland in Texas.
10: Sony Pictures is going in big for big screens. The company's making a major investment in a venue here in Atlanta, along with several other cities.
12: Sony will invest $100 million in Cosm, which operates large screen theaters that show films and sporting events. Cosm serves food and offers seating that includes high top tables and booths aimed at creating a more social theater experience. Giant curved screens are designed to make guests feel like they're part of the action. Besides downtown Atlanta, Cosm currently has venues in Hollywood Park and North Dallas. It also aims to open more new venues in the U.S. and abroad. I'm Bloomberg's Gina Cervetti for 95.5 WSB.
5: It's 8:25.
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13: there's an idea catching on that, as far as I'm concerned, it's like catching the flu. It's where absolute strangers or just people who kind of know each other buy a house together because they're frustrated. They can't afford to buy a house on their own. So they team up with somebody else to buy a house. What could possibly go wrong? Everything. When you buy a house with someone, it's hard enough when you're with somebody you love owning a house. If things disintegrate in your relationship or your marriage, imagine you're doing this with a stranger or an acquaintance, and then they keep a house differently than you do. They have wild parties. Who knows what? They don't pay the bills, their share of them. This is something that's an idea that I think almost never works.
1: 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We'll have the latest at 8:30. It's 8:26 now. Stay with us.
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1: Oh, good morning. It's 8:30. I'm Chris Chandler. This is Atlanta's Morning News. Thank you for starting Thursday with us. Our top local stories.
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1: These stories in less than 90 seconds. First, though, traffic and weather. Here's Mark McKay.
2: Tree has come down alongside I-285. Yikes. Looks like it's also caused a crash. Two right lanes are lost. 285 westbound. The inner loop past Moreland Avenue, exit 53. So the delays heading to the airport on the southeast leg of the perimeter starting to pick up now back before I-675. Been a mess down the west side perimeter heading to Hartsfield due to a crash in two right lanes. 285 southbound at Hollowell Parkway, exit 12. And hopefully some better news for those stuck on I-20 rolling out of Douglas County Stephanie Stallworth.
3: Yeah, just watch that better news happen. 20 headed eastbound before Lee Road. Watching on the jam cam, they just pulled off with that single vehicle. Everything's out of the roadway. All lanes reopened again. 20 east before Lee Road as you head inbound today. Next report at 8:40 from the Loud Security Systems Traffic Center. Triple Team Traffic, 95.5 WSB.
4: Sunshine and a few clouds passing by. We are going to heat up to a high of 88 for today. Monitoring for an isolated pop-up shower or thunderstorm later on this afternoon and staying quite warm tonight with lows in the upper 60s to low 70s. Right now, it is 73 degrees in Norcross, 68 in Lilburn, and 67 degrees in Covington. Meteorologist Christina Upwards, 95.5 WSB.
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22: They've dedicated the last 4 weeks, showing up 8 to 5. Earning 8 industry-recognized credentials.
1: A local nonprofit celebrating a key milestone today, then, as it gives Metro Atlanta students a glimpse into a possible future in the trades industry. We hear Clark Howard talking about this often. This morning, WSB's Austin Eller begins our live in-depth team coverage. Austin, a vital program, they say, in a country facing a shortage now of skilled tradespeople.
23: That's right, Chris, and this is becoming a growing problem, and it's only expected to get worse. Newly released data from the Department of Education projects a shortfall of more than 2 million blue-collar workers by 2030, leading to an economic loss of about $1 trillion annually here in the U.S. In fact, commercial real estate and investment firm JLL estimates about 600,000 jobs were posted for major skilled trade positions in the U.S. last year, yet only about 150,000 new workers joined the workforce through apprenticeship programs. WSB's Mary Ryan Howarth continues our in-depth team coverage and reports some of those new workers are coming from Clayton County as they graduate today from a special program.
24: Out of 16 students selected, some already knew they wanted to be electricians, while others needed more time to find the right fit. Construction Ready Vice President Luke Fletcher says the matching process during the hiring fair is like speed dating, with the professionals moving around the room talking to students and reviewing resumes.
22: We asked them to say, hey, rank your top students 1 through 5, and we asked the students, who can you see yourself work with 1 through 5?
24: He tells students that the sky's the limit with hard work and the right mentors around them.
1: Absolutely. About 70% of students from this program get a construction job within a year after they graduate. Similar programs, many of them across Metro Atlanta, too. 8:33 now, and with more news, here are Judd Hickenbotham and Cheryl Castro.
5: An urgent search for survivors is underway in Venezuela this morning after the country is hit by 2 massive earthquakes. Government officials say the death toll is up to more than 160 people, and close to 1,000 more are injured. The U.S. Geological Survey issues a red alert, which estimates there are likely between 10,000 and 100,000 fatalities. Correspondent Stephanie Ramos has more on the damage to the airport in Caracas.
25: Travelers scrambling to escape. Parts of the terminal left looking like a war zone. The airport now closed. Emergency crews digging through the rubble, helping residents to safety.
10: The 7.2 and 7.5 magnitude earthquakes are among the strongest to strike Venezuela in more than a century. President Trump says he's instructed U.S. government agencies to get ready to move quickly to help Venezuela. Venezuela's president has declared a state of emergency. Meanwhile, California and Japan also report earthquakes, though not nearly as strong.
5: A federal prosecutor say a former daycare center in Middle Georgia is the staging ground for a massive operation using drones to smuggle contraband into prisons. U.S. Attorney Will Keyes says 12 people face charges in the illegal sting, which involved 6 drones over 3 years.
26: At least 38 drone drops are alleged. The contraband included drugs, cell phones, weapons and escape tools, and tobacco.
10: He says the contraband was dropped into federal prisons in 10 states, including the federal pen here in Atlanta.
5: It's 8:34. A former Douglas County teacher is due to go before a judge for a hearing this morning after turning herself in on charges of having sex with some of her students.
27: A Douglas County grand jury hands up a 27-count indictment against Maris Nichols. The former Alexander High School teacher is facing numerous felony charges, including grooming a minor, improper conduct by a school employee, sexual exploitation, and child molestation. The indictment comes on the heels of the prosecution's motion to revoke Nichols' bail on claims she violated the terms. Nichols was initially arrested back in May on charges she had sex with a student. Michelle Wright, 95.5 WSB.
10: Cancer death rates are down, but clear disparities remain, according to a new report from the American Association for Cancer Research. Black and American Indian Alaska Native communities have the highest cancer rates of any racial or ethnic group in the U.S.
28: The common thread across all these disparities is access. And here is the encouraging part.
6: When access improves, survival improves.
5: The association's Dr. Mariana Stern says overall cancer deaths are down 35% over the past 35 years. Now, the drop is due to increased screenings and advances in cancer treatments.
10: Atlanta Mayor Andre Dickens issues an executive order pausing new self-storage developments in the city. He says it's a move to protect Atlanta's neighborhood growth and community priorities.
5: The order aligns with the city council measure creating time for the city to evaluate the impacts of self-storage facilities on housing, economic development, and neighborhood serving uses, and remains in effect until the next Atlanta City Council meeting.
10: There's a new scholarship from the state that's aimed at supporting Georgia foster kids to get a college education.
7: Eligible students could receive up to $30,000 a year to help cover the cost of their education. Georgia Student Finance Commission President Chris Green explains the money can go beyond paying for tuition.
8: So think about things like room and board, meal plans, books.
7: The foster care scholarship was created by the General Assembly, and Green says its first year is garnering a great response.
8: We've already received over 100 applications.
7: They will make decisions on the first round of awards in time for the fall semester. Jonathan O'Brien, 95.5 WSB.
5: It's 8:36.
1: Why we could be just 90 minutes away from history in this country. That is no exaggeration. Keep listening. Atlanta's morning news continues in just 3 minutes from now. We'll have Christina Edwards' exclusive five-day forecast for the weekend, too. And traffic centers found a tree down smack in the middle of I-285 in DeKalb County. You'll hear exactly where. Coming up, stay with us. Good morning. It's 8:36.
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1: Hey, Chris Chandler here. It's 8:40 now. So much happening. We haven't had much chance to get into it this morning, but I'm sure you've heard this has been a mysterious, eventful couple days in the Nancy Guthrie investigation. Mark Arum's going to get into that when the Mark Arum show starts in about 25 minutes from now. A lot going on behind the scenes, and we're starting to get a peek behind the curtain, I do think. Right now, Atlanta's morning news continues with live team coverage of traffic and weather. That'll be our five-day forecast after we go to the traffic center. Hear about a big old tree in the middle of the highway. Mark McKay.
2: And a big old jam now developing as the Cab Fire Rescue has decided to shut down 285 to deal with this tree that's fallen. It had taken out two right lanes when the Cab Fire Rescue arrived. They have taken upon themselves to move this tree off to the right. So all lanes right now temporarily shut down. 285 westbound at Moreland Avenue, just past exit 53. Delays are really starting to pick up back at Flat Shoals out of Stonecrest, Lithonia. Just continue I-20 west into the city. I-20 is recovering on the west side. Crash is cleared I-20 eastbound past Highway 92, exit 37. West side perimeter travel advisory, though, still active. 285 southbound. Two right lanes taken out with a crash at Hollowell Parkway, exit 12. Latest in downtown Atlanta, Stephanie Stallworth.
3: You were busy for you on the downtown connector. A little busier southbound than as usual time of day. We're looking at the bailout traffic from that west side issue down by Hollowell. A lot of folks taking 75 headed southbound, so fully loaded getting down to North Avenue and the Grady Curve. Northbound delays begin near Langford Parkway. Next report at 8:50 from the Loud Security Systems Traffic Center. Triple Team Traffic, 95.5 WSB.
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4: Sunny skies this morning with a few clouds dotting the sky, but we're noticing the humidity start to tick back up, and so we're going to see a high of 88 for today and a few pop-up showers possible later on this afternoon. Lows tonight will only be in the upper 60s to low 70s, so not much of a cool down as we get tomorrow started. Tomorrow afternoon, partly cloudy, highs in the upper 80s to low 90s. And by Saturday, actual temperatures will be in the 90s, looking at a high around 92 to 95 through the weekend with heat index values closer to 100. However, it could get even hotter than that. In fact, right now, looking at model guidance for the 4th of July heading into next weekend, actual temperatures in the upper 90s, close to 100. That's the actual temperature. So yeah, it's time to get started or get ready for the July heat that is on its way. Right now, it's 71 degrees and coming, 64 in Roswell, 67 in Decatur. Meteorologist Christina Edwards, 95.5 WSB.
1: Latest hit at the grocery store coming on our money update in about 4 minutes. It's at 8:47, why the price of spice is going up. This is Atlanta's Morning News for Thursday, June the 25th. I'm Chris Chandler. Great to have you along as always. It's 8:43.
10: Southern states, including Georgia, joined Western states in winning the battle for working-age talent in the U.S.
18: The West and South now claim the nation's fastest-growing states for adults ages 25 to 64 from 2020 to 2025, according to the Census Bureau. Leading the pack is Utah, where the working-age population has soared 10.8%. Georgia has seen solid population growth, with gains of 4.7% over that time. Meantime, the Midwest and Northeast generally fared poorly, accounting for half of the bottom 10 states. I'm Bloomberg's Courtney Donahoe for 95.5 WSB.
19: Happening today, we are expecting to hear some major decisions from the Supreme Court. That could include rulings on President Trump's birthright citizenship order and the counting of mail-in ballots that arrive after Election Day.
10: Other high-profile court cases that could be decided include transgender athlete bans, deportation protections, and campaign finance. Justices set a self-imposed deadline to finish their work by the end of this month.
19: New from overnight at 8:44, the Senate rejects a resolution that would have restricted President Trump's power to wage war against Iran. The vote comes just a day after a similar measure passed and following a Capitol Hill meeting with Senate Republicans.
10: President Trump thanks Senate Majority Leader John Thune in a post. He also notes that Senators Bill Cassidy and Rand Paul switched their votes. The House passed a similar war powers resolution.
19: Georgia Senator Raphael Warnock warns first-time homebuyers in Georgia will continue to face competition from investors after President Trump cancels plans to sign a bipartisan housing bill.
21: The bill
6: bill that he refused to sign would have given a leg up to Americans who have been exploited by corporate landlords. Ordinary people looking to buy a home cannot compete with billionaires.
10: The measure would have barred investment firms that own more than 350 single-family homes from buying any additional properties. President Trump says he won't sign the bill until Congress passes his election overhaul legislation.
19: Well, the so-called Flamingo Revolution continues in Albania, with demonstrators launching protests against a planned luxury development tied to Jared Kushner and Ivanka Trump. It's on an environmentally sensitive stretch of coastline that's a flamingo habitat.
8: In the crowds, people are carrying huge inflatable flamingos, huge models of flamingos. People are spray painting the feet of flamingos on the ground. But one of the things that people were really very adamant about, this is about how the Albanian government has been going about developing the country.
10: Patrick Rivel reports protesters say it's about broader corruption in Albania. They're calling for new elections.
19: American travelers in Europe experience record-breaking heat that disrupts many tourist attractions. Adrienne Metz says she was lucky to get into the Louvre in Paris just before it closed.
21: A lot of things got shut down, so it was really disappointing. It's my first time ever on the European continent. It's my first time in Paris, and we were supposed to go to Saint-Chapelle, and we were supposed to go to the Towers of Notre Dame, and we got notified that it was closed.
10: Paris hit 105 degrees. The heat is also disrupting school and transportation schedules in several countries. Unusually high temperatures extend to the UK and Spain, where weather agencies issued red alerts, like France, about the risks of extreme heat for tens of millions of people.
19: A Milton High School student wins the Best Actor Award at a competition involving hundreds of theater students on Broadway this week. Jake James performed a song from the musical Parade to win a Jimmy. This is the high school equivalent of a Tony Award. Accepting the award, he thanked the haters out there that he says inspired him to pursue his passion.
22: It felt really good to be able to be like, you hated, but here I am.
10: Now he opens in Guys and Dolls Friday in Sandy Springs. Then it's on to his senior year. After that, he hopes to go to college for a musical theater degree. It's 8:46.
1: Coming up at 8:50, we'll update the weather for you into the weekend, and we'll get you to work on time. A check of your money is next, though. It's 8:47 now, and the money update is sponsored by Jape Services. Here's Bloomberg's Andrew O'Day.
23: Wall Street will put a lot of weight on endless salad and breadsticks today when Olive Garden owner Darden Restaurants posts its most recent earnings. The market regards Darden, which also owns chains including Longhorn Steakhouse and Yard House, as a reliable barometer of the middle-income consumer, meaning a strong report would be taken as a sign people are willing to keep spending despite inflationary pressures. As its own costs have risen, big spice maker McCormick has been raising prices on both grocery store shoppers and restaurateurs. And that's expected to help the company post higher sales when it delivers quarterly results ahead of Wall Street's start bell today. The market also will want a progress report on McCormick's pending merger with the gigantic food business of Unilever, set to close next year. Wall Street could reverse three straight days of NASDAQ losses following a far stronger than forecast profit report from chipmaker Micron, suggesting current AI demand is healthier than many in the market had feared.
1: Stock futures. NASDAQ had a bad day yesterday, but the futures are up more than 700 points. About 40 minutes now before the opening bell. Dow S&P futures also up. AAA's Metro Atlanta gas price average for this morning unchanged since yesterday. $3.63 a gallon is the number. Hey, Atlanta's morning news continues in just 2 minutes from now. We'll get traffic and weather, and then a story new this half hour. It's a death in Florida, not a shooting death, not a stabbing death, a bow and arrow death. You'll hear the details. It's 8:48. 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
1: 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Atlanta's morning news continues. Last week, he had the FBI in. This morning, it's a retired Navy SEAL live in the studio with Mark Arum. I am not sure what that's about, but it certainly sounds interesting. Mark Arum show starts in about 15 minutes here on WSB. You're listening right now to Atlanta's morning news, and it's time for traffic and weather. We'll go to the 24-hour traffic center first and then get the forecast. Here's Mark McKay.
2: Can you imagine Chris driving along 285 westbound, the inner loop leaving I-675, and a tree comes down, knocking out at least a couple of right lanes. Drivers in that area certainly have been impacted by that. Crash involved at least a couple of vehicles by that tree that's come down. DeKalb Fire knocked out all lanes to move most of the tree off to the right. They still have three right lanes knocked out, 285 westbound, past I-675 at Moreland Avenue. So heading in from the east side, take I-20 west in the downtown. 285 is certainly acting up this morning, evidenced on the west side perimeter. Stephanie Stallworth.
3: Yeah, travel advisory. That's still in effect for you as 285 headed south on the west side at Hollowell Parkway. A couple of right lanes down with this crash. Been out there for a while. Two left are available. A lot of folks are trying 75 to 7585 connector downtown to I-20. Get back out to the west side. 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From the Loud Security Systems Traffic Center, Triple Team Traffic, 95.5 WSB.
4: Abundant sunshine today. However, a little bit more humidity moving in as well. So we're heating up to a high of 88. An isolated pop-up shower or thunderstorm possible later this afternoon. Lows tonight, not all that cool. We are going to stay quite warm with lows in the upper 60s to low 70s. And the heat continues going into the weekend. Right now, 68 degrees in Woodstock, 74 in Sandy Springs, 68 in Decatur. Meteorologist Christina Upwards, 95.5 WSB.
1: Why Clark Howard says use that restaurant gift card. Do it today, even. He'll tell us why. It's 8:52 now.
25: Most Americans are apparently inundated with scam attempts on a daily basis. A new APNORC poll shows about 3 in 10 have personally lost money or personal information to scams.
10: A separate survey by Gallup and the Stop Scams Alliance finds about 1 in 10 U.S. adults say they or someone else from their household was deceived by scammers into losing money or providing access to a financial account. Nearly half say they lost more than $500.
25: A Florida man is facing a manslaughter charge for a fatal bow and arrow shooting. Hernando County Sheriff Al Nienhuis says it started with an argument between three people. Two of them were in a car.
5: He retrieved a compound bow, which is the big bows that you pull back, and must have went over to the passenger side of the vehicle and actually shot the arrow.
10: Now, the victim, who was a passenger in the car, was shot in the neck and died at the hospital. Suspects identified as 48-year-old Anthony Brian Adams.
25: An Air Canada flight from New Jersey to Nova Scotia makes an emergency landing in Boston after a pilot suffers a medical emergency in the middle of that flight. Roddy McDonald was among the 61 passengers on the flight.
7: The plane started swerving violently. Within a few moments, one of the flight attendants entered the cockpit. He was dragging one of the pilots out of the cockpit.
10: McDonald says the pilot appeared to have a seizure. He and other passengers jumped in to help the crew. Safely land the plane at Boston's Logan Airport. All passengers are okay, and the pilot is recovering.
25: Well, the U.S. Mint celebrates the release of new quarters featuring the Declaration of Independence. The quarters are unveiled during an event at Monticello ahead of the America's 250th anniversary.
10: 250,000 quarters bearing a special July 4th mark will also be placed into circulation. Mint Director Paul Hollis says he hopes the special coins will help Americans reflect on their history during this year's anniversary celebrations.
19: No more trash talking for a trash can stealing Knicks fan. The woman who stole the blue and orange container during the Knicks victory parade in New York City is now dealing with the fallout after returning it. The
9: sanitation department issued her two summonses, $75 for littering and $100 for impeding operations. The woman returned the trash can, and city sanitation posted a photo of it with the caption, "Home sweet home."
10: Oh boy. Aaron Katursky reports the woman's employer, J.P. Morgan Chase, says she is fired and insists she was not attending the parade in official capacity when she dumped out the trash can's contents and then stole that can. It's 8:55.
1: Taking the can that probably did her.
10: Probably did it.
1: Here is Clark Howard next, sponsored by NG Windows.
11: So we're going through a really tough time for restaurant owners. A lot of restaurants closing, and there are very clear reasons why this is happening, and I feel so badly for these restaurant owners. The quiet closing of restaurants is really the bigger story. So many not making it. So when you have a gift card for a restaurant that you keep intending to use, and you just don't get around to it, or you forgot you even got it, and the restaurant closes, and that gift card goes up, poof. Use those cards. They don't get better with time. Use them. I keep reading about the problems in the restaurant business. Even though you should burn through the money on gift cards anyway, because there's nothing backing them up if a retailer closes or whatever. But this is especially a priority right now with the restaurant gift cards.
1: Thank you, Clark. That's Atlanta's morning news for Thursday. We will help you get Friday starting at 5 a.m. tomorrow. Join us then. I'm Chris Chandler. 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
26: At 9 o'clock, I'm Judd Hickenbotham. News this hour brought to you by Trajan Wealth. Our top story, some staggering numbers this morning in Venezuela as searchers dig through the rubble looking for survivors following back-to-back powerful earthquakes. The current death toll stands at 164, but U.S. officials estimate there are likely between 10,000 and 100,000 fatalities.
27: The U.S. Geological Survey saying the two earthquakes were part of a severe seismic doublet sequence that hit the same part of the country's northern region less than a minute apart late Wednesday. Officials say the earthquakes are among the strongest to strike Venezuela in more than a century.
26: Quakes Wednesday also reported in Northern California and in Japan. Correspondent Stephanie Ramos says dozens of buildings are either damaged or destroyed in Venezuela. Infrastructure has not been updated as the country's economy has struggled for decades now. U.S. is promising to send aid. Searchers say they're working as quickly as possible so that any survivors will not have to spend another night in the rubble. It is 70 degrees right now in Midtown Atlanta. WSB meteorologist Christina Edwards says we'll see partly cloudy skies today, high in the upper 80s. The humidity going back up, along with a chance for afternoon and evening showers. Atlanta's most accurate and dependable forecast is coming up. We'll be watching a courtroom in Douglas County this morning as a former teacher charged with having sex with at least six students is due back before a judge. Comes after Maris Nichols turned herself in early this morning. A grand jury had handed up an indictment against Nichols, who previously taught at Alexander High School. Prosecutors moved to revoke her bail, saying she'd violated her curfew almost 40 times while out on bond. Police say some of the alleged lewd acts involving students were caught on video. A meeting is planned this morning between President Trump and House Speaker Mike Johnson after a tense about-face by the president on a housing bill meant to make home buying more affordable for Americans.
28: The bill would restrict Wall Street investors from buying single-family homes and would reduce red tape to make it easier to build new housing. Trump's own press secretary called it one of the most significant pieces of housing affordability legislation in American history. But Trump yesterday dismissed the issue as a matter of minor importance.
26: Correspondent Karen Hua says the president first wants the passage of a so-called Save America Act, which pushes for proof of citizenship in order to vote. That bill has stalled in the Senate. The president's executive order with the same goal was struck down this week by a federal judge. Johnson insists he's optimistic that both measures will get passed. A new report from the American Association for Cancer Research finds there are still plenty of disparities among cancer patients, even as the number of deaths continue to fall.
29: Cancer death rates in the U.S. have dropped 35% in the past 35 years, according to the report, but disparities remain, with Black and American Indian Alaska Native communities having the highest cancer rates of any racial or ethnic group in the U.S. The association's Dr. Margaret Foti says the report also finds
30: 93% of respondents reported that recent policy changes have adversely affected their cancer disparities research. This is tragic.
29: She says reducing disparities is how we will finally reduce the burden of cancer for everyone. Sabrina Cupid, 95.5 WSB.
26: And boy, it's been a hit with some fans during the World Cup. Now Sony announces it'll invest $100 million in COSM, which operates large screen theaters that show films and sporting events in several cities, including here in Atlanta.
31: COSM serves food and offers seating that includes high top tables and booths aimed at creating a more social theater experience. Giant curved screens are designed to make guests feel like they're part of the action. Besides downtown Atlanta, COSM currently has venues in Hollywood Park and North Dallas.
26: Yeah, Bloomberg's Gina Cervetti says COSM also hopes to open even more venues, both inside and outside the U.S. It's 9:03. The Mark Arum Show begins in less than 2 minutes. But first, live team coverage of traffic and weather. We start the WSB 24-hour traffic center. It's Milo Mark McKay.
2: Our Judd active travel advisory, west side perimeter 285 southbound, bogging down in slow traffic at South Cobb Drive, exit 15. Kick it down to where police, Georgia State Patrol, working a crash involving a tree trimming truck on 285 southbound at Hollowell Parkway exit 12. An actual tree did come down on the east side perimeter, southeast leg of the perimeter. Most of it and the crash involved is on the right shoulder, 285 westbound at Moorman Avenue exit 53. Difficult though, back toward Flat Shoals. That put a whole lot of extra traffic into Midtown, downtown Atlanta this morning. Stephanie Stallworth.
3: Yeah, a lot of folks in the bailout route for you there, 7585. Trying to travel southbound on either of those, getting into the Midtown area, really extra slow and heavy. And then it's northbound before Langford Parkway is where your delay begins, heading up to I-20 and around the Grady Curve. From the Loud Security Systems Traffic Center, Triple Team Traffic, 95.5 WSB.
4: I'm WSB meteorologist Christina Edwards. Partly cloudy, trending warmer and more humid with a high of 88. An isolated pop-up shower or thunderstorm later on this afternoon. Lows tonight in the upper 60s to low 70s. Tomorrow and Saturday, partly cloudy skies. Highs in the upper 80s to low 90s. Heat index values closer to 100.
26: Currently 71 degrees in Snellville, 71 in Austell, 74 degrees now in Midtown Atlanta at 9:05. 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
0: 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Travel expert Peter Greenberg is going to join us live at 11:35. A Navy SEAL, former Navy SEAL, Deborah, is going to be in studio. Jeff Samuel. I feel like I should do push-ups or something.
3: Can we do that as a contest in studio?
0: Something. I feel like there's physical pressure on me. A Navy SEAL in here, going to be discussing folds of honor. Comedian Ryan Hamilton is going to join us live, one of my favorite stand-up comedians of all time. We're going to go to D.C., get the very latest on the SAVE Act. And President Trump had a boisterous meeting with GOP senators yesterday. We'll do that. And a massive earthquake, two massive earthquakes, I should say, in Venezuela, rocking that country. I mean, the video is just horrible. And, you know, Deborah, I'm going to Peru in a couple of days. That's
3: other side of the continent.
0: Well, it's like,
3: it?
0: No, it's like one, it's a far away, but it's only one country in between them.
3: What's in between, Colombia?
0: It's Chile. I don't know.
3: Chile's
0: I
3: on
0: looked
3: the
0: it
3: coast.
0: Up, I looked it up on the, well, so is Peru. Anyway. I'm not worried about that, but we're going to talk to an earthquake expert. I mean, just absolute devastation right now. Poor Venezuela. They just don't have the resources to do that. So I'm going to Peru on Saturday. I'll be back on July 4th, and I'm starting to get FOMO. Now, I will be here to celebrate America's 250th, and I'm going to do as much as I can on the 4th and 5th and celebrate everything. But I'm not going to get a chance, speaking of FOMO, first off, yesterday, I didn't even know that Mexico was playing the World Cup, and I just saw some videos on social media. Holy cow. I have never seen downtown Atlanta rocking like it was last night.
3: If you could close downtown, you could have closed downtown. You know how you've been to Mardi Gras, right?
0: Yes.
3: Where eventually they block the streets,
0: everything.
3: Or New York, where they block off the streets for the
0: parade.
3: Yeah. No, the ball drop or something like that. That's kind of what it was. Now, they had to close the Fan Fest area because it was at capacity and it wasn't safe for any more people. But that doesn't mean people weren't just wandering around downtown heading other places. So,
0: I saw
3: it was
0: a watch party video, I guess, from Centennial Olympic Park when they scored the goal.
5: Yeah, we're getting audio of that now.
0: I hate crowds, but
3: I'm surprised you guys aren't into soccer knowing you love sports so much.
0: I do. Well, I like watching soccer for sure, but, you know, I'm FOMOing that. I'm FOMOing the America 250 celebrations going on up there. We got an update now, apparently, because we had the controversy of all those musical artists pulling out of the Freedom 250 or America. I don't know which concert they pulled out. But we've got a new headliner right now. Her name is Alexis Wilkins, country music artist. This is one of her.
3: I believe this is country music artist.
0: Okay.
3: Yeah.
0: Alexis Wilkins. That's catchy. I like that. But I guess the headline is that she's Cash Patel's girlfriend. FBI Director Cash Patel's girlfriend?
1: So I don't know much about modern country music, but I follow artistry. I do not know her name. This is the first time I've seen her name. Yeah. And that was every article I read. Cash Patel's girlfriend slash country music artist.
0: Which sucks for her.
1: Yeah.
0: Because if you're an aspiring country or established country music artist, like, you don't want that to be, hey, Cash Patel's girlfriend and country singer. I like this.
1: It's a little Sheryl Crow-y to me, like if you listen to the cadence and stuff.
0: Yeah. I'm all right. Yeah. I'm on. Anyway, I had to get through the headline of, oh, Cash Patel's girlfriend is headlining it to find out that she is a legitimate artist. But Cash Patel, I guess, is catching some shrapnel for this. Listen, you're the FBI director. I would abuse that. I'm not saying it's an abuse. But if I was the FBI director and Maya was an up-and-coming country singer, I would be like, hey, President Trump, you know, I'm sorry, Milli Vanilli canceled, but how about, you know, you...
1: It's networking, right?
0: Yeah.
1: If someone comes in here and be like, I'm looking for a producer, hey, we have Vinny. Look, there's Vinny over there. Go get him.
0: Yeah. So I don't think there's anything wrong with that. If I were Alexis Wilkins and or her guy pal, Cash Patel, I would make sure she's not paid for this appearance or whatever she is, whatever the talent fee is, just donate to charity, right? You don't want anyone to be, you don't want to look, seem like Cash Patel and or his girlfriend are profiting on this. But I mean, no offense to Lee Greenwood. I've interviewed him. Nice dude. I'd much rather see her perform than Lee Greenwood like that.
1: Yeah, we've seen Lee perform for the president in the past too. He's done stuff for President Trump.
0: Anyway, that is Alexis Wilkins. I'm going to, during the next break, I'm going to go on Apple Music or whatever I have on my phone. Which, by the way, I don't know why I pay for that. It's like $9.99.
1: Why do you pay for that? I don't know. You listen to a lot of music on your
0: it's
1: phone.
0: It's $9.99 a month, and I use it maybe three times a month. So I'm paying $3.50 a song, I guess, for it.
7: That's it?
1: You know you work at a radio station,
0: I know. All right. I need to go. What is that subscription canceling service?
1: Rocket?
0: Something. Yeah, I need to go through. I've got too many subscriptions. We are going to go to D.C. in just a little bit to talk about. I want to talk about this is a real FOMO thing. The American State Fair. I love fairs so much, mostly the fair food. We're going to check in with Anna Kunin from News Nation in just a little bit. But let's first go live to the White House correspondent. John Decker is joining us. John, good morning. Thanks so much for your time. Interesting day yesterday between President Trump and some Republican members of Senate and Congress. What exactly happened, my friend?
9: Well, there was, I think the best way to describe it, a little bit of tension, a little bit of dysfunction yesterday at a luncheon that Senate Republicans had in which they invited President Trump as their guest. Some yelling taking place at that closed-door luncheon, yelling primarily between Senator Bill Cassidy, he's a Republican senator from Louisiana, and President Trump. President Trump calling Senator Cassidy a loser. And in fact, Senator Cassidy did lose last month his Republican Senate primary, and he lost it to an opponent that was endorsed by President Trump. So I think that Senator Cassidy's still bitter of the fact that this is his last term in the U.S. Senate. But Senator Cassidy is also upset about the fact that he says that the administration has not properly briefed members of Congress about the endgame for the war in Iran. And he made his feelings known yesterday during that Senate luncheon. When you have two people that, you know, don't like to back down, it could perhaps be some uncomfortable for some of those Republican members at that luncheon yesterday.
0: Yeah, certainly. And well, with no fear of re-election, right, since Cassidy will not keeping his seat. We've seen some of this YOLO from, senators and congressmen that aren't up for re-election and they are pushing back against the president.
9: Well, that's right. There are a few of them. Senator Cassidy is one. Senator John Cornyn, who lost his Senate primary, is another. Then you have people who know it's their last term in the U.S. Senate, people like Senator Mitch McConnell. And then you have certain senators who have always been, you know, had an independent streak, people like Senator Lisa Murkowski of Alaska and Senator Susan Collins, who's up for re-election this year. She's from Maine. And so as a result, it's not complete unity in the Republican ranks in the U.S. Senate. And the president has been frustrated by that. Frustrated also because that bill that he would like to see passed out of the Senate, the Save America Act, has languished in the Senate. The votes are simply not there to move that bill out of the Senate and get to the president's desk for his signature.
0: Yeah, aside from the Iran war negotiations, that Save America bill is on the front burner for President Trump, but they need 60 votes in the Senate, right? That just doesn't seem like that's going to happen, John.
9: Yeah, it's not going to happen. And Senator John Thune, he's the majority leader. He has said that on many occasions to the president, publicly, privately. He said it every way. The numbers just don't add up. The numbers don't add up in terms of moving that bill forward, getting the 60 votes, or even changing the rules for the filibuster in the Senate. That also is not going to happen. So that's led to a lot of frustration on the part of the president. And I think that was evident at that closed door luncheon yesterday.
0: Finally, John, anything we're looking forward to at the White House this morning?
9: The president has an event this evening in the White House Rose Garden in which he will have essentially a dinner celebrating American farmers. Something that the president says he's looking forward to. As you know, farmers have been hit hard because of the war. Those fertilizer prices went up, skyrocketed over the course of the past few months.
0: That's right. I did get a press release about that. All right. John Decker, White House correspondent. John, great stuff. Have a good weekend if we don't speak, my friend.
9: Great. Thanks a lot, Mark. Bye-bye.
0: 9:15 on the Mark Arum Show. Let's stay in the nation's capital. In case you missed it, I referenced it earlier. The Great American State Fair kicked off last night. Joining us from the nation's capital, from News Nation, Anna Koyman. Anna, good morning. Thanks for your time.
7: Hey, good morning. Yeah, great to chat with you today. So a lot of folks are going to be heading to the Great American State Fair. 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
2: Back to American historical successes and talking about his administration's political platform and policies that he believes will be remembered fondly as far as his legacy goes, the war in Iran, the border, and renaming the Gulf of Mexico, the Gulf of America, just to name a few things. But part of the controversy also comes, it came ahead of it. I'm sure you've been talking about it on your program there. He wasn't the original scheduled speaker, actually. There were several musical acts that pulled out, and they cited that the event had become too partisan, and several states with Democratic leaders also opted to not send officials, saying the event was partisan, and others were citing budgetary concerns.
3: Anna, where exactly is this pavilion in D.C. that this Great American State Fair is being held?
2: Yes, it was happening along the National Mall. And if folks aren't familiar with that, that's where you've got the Capitol all the way to the Lincoln Memorial. It is just a breathtaking Capitol and country that we live in. And for people who want to attend the fair, organizers say it's going to be a lot of fun with carnival-style rides. If you haven't seen the big Ferris wheel that's there, you've been living under a rock because it's just been all over cable news especially. There's also going to be a rodeo there, and organizers say that all of the states and territories will be showcased, despite some states and with Democratic governors for the most part saying that they were not going to be sending those representatives. But the organizers of the event say they will all be showcased regardless of that. And then just a little bit more about the controversy here. So there are two groups in D.C. that are organizing events. There's America 250. Now, America 250, that's the nonpartisan one, the congressional group. It's a nonprofit behind America's Bloc Party. And then also this time capsule, America's Time Capsule, which you've probably been talking about as well, that's scheduled to be open 250 years from now. I wonder what they're going to be doing then. And then there's Freedom 250, and that's a White House task force that was organizing these large-scale events like the Great American State Fair that we're seeing and talking about right now, also the Salute to America 250 and the Fireworks Spectacular on July the 4th. So just quickly to wrap up, after word that Freedom 250 was soliciting private donations, some Democrats launched several probes into the group and into its finances. And again, this big, Great American State Fair that's happening there on the National Mall is going to be going on until July the 10th. So you've got time to get there.
3: All right. I land back in the States on the 4th. Give me time to get up to D.C. and check out the Great American State Fair. Anna Coyman from News Nation in D.C. Thank you so much. 919 on the Mark Arum Show. When we come back, we're going to update our top local stories right now, though. We got to update the ride around town. Let's say hello and good morning to Smiling Mark McKay.
4: Hello, good morning, Mark. West Side perimeter crash we've had an eye on since just after 7:30 this morning is still being worked by Georgia State Patrol. Hero unit also protecting a right lane of 285 southbound. That's the outer loop at Hollowell Parkway exit 12, so still slow leaving Smyrna. East Side perimeter is in recovery mode after a tree came down on the interstate. All that work and the tree remnants being done now on the right shoulder of 285 westbound Moreland Avenue exit 53. Still seeing delays leaving I-20 past Black Shoals. 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The American Revolution was decided in South Carolina. SC250.com Revolutionary South Carolina. Be a part of it. From the Loud Security Systems Traffic Center, Triple Team Traffic 95.5 WSB.
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3: Good time. 9:25 on the Mark Arum Show. Happy 79th birthday, Jimmy J.J. Walker, actor, comedian. Dynamite was his catchphrase. Great theme song to a show. Great show. Florida Evans. The dad scared me. He did. I think Jimmy. Yeah, anyway. Happy birthday, Jimmy. I've interviewed Jimmy Walker. He did a stand. He's a stand-up comedian. He's come through town. Happy 79th birthday. That's a great song. I'm going back to my Apple Music. I just realized something. When I have taken the Waymo twice, there's no driver. You could say, hey, turn on 95.5 WSB or put on Kiss 104.1 or... So maybe I need the Apple Music for that? Or is that a function that I just don't know about in Waymo's? Can you request Waymo to, hey, play jazz? Or, hey, play old school hip-hop?
6: You're the only one who's ridden it in a Waymo.
3: I know, but I was so freaked out by it. I didn't have the bells and whistles. Maybe that's a drawback to Waymo. Speaking of Waymo, we have total miles driven by Waymo. Is this in Atlanta or is this nationwide, Deborah?
6: This one is in Atlanta.
3: Okay, just so Atlanta. How many miles have Waymo cars driven in Atlanta?
6: And you know, we see them all over downtown, Midtown, specifically the radio station here. Waymo reports they have driven about 5.4 million miles just in the Atlanta streets since they've launched, which I think the Waymos have only been around for like 3 years, right?
3: If that long.
6: I mean, the very first ones weren't, there was only one or two, but now they're everywhere.
3: How many miles?
6: 5.4 million miles.
3: Wow.
6: And they're all on Peachtree.
3: Yeah, all around the station. Let's say we're like a nest.
6: I never see them park. Is there a spot where they park?
3: No, I've seen them on the side. That little side street in front of the station there.
6: Oh.
3: Like when I come in, sometimes there's like four of them.
6: Where you go to security?
3: Yeah, okay. There's like four of them just like chilling on the side waiting for the next ride. All right. Waymo, it's the wave of the future. Now they know how to drive through puddles and stopped school buses. That's a big number, though, 5 million miles. All right, news, weather, and traffic in less than 3 minutes. When we come back, going to update our top local story, the very latest on what's going on with the Iran war negotiations. A reminder, our grocery and gas giveaway continues 10-12 a.m., a chance for you to win $150 gas card, $150 grocery card, and a free HVAC inspection from Reliable Heating and Air. 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
16: It is 9:30. I'm Judd Hickenbotham. News this half hour brought to you by Dr. Roof. Our top story is the desperate search continues this morning for survivors following a pair of powerful earthquakes in Venezuela. The U.S. Geological Survey now issuing a red alert, estimating there are likely between 10,000 and 100,000 fatalities in the country. Correspondent Stephanie Ramos has more on the damage to the airport in Caracas.
17: Travelers scrambling to escape. Parts of the terminal left looking like a war zone. The airport now closed. Emergency crews digging through the rubble, helping residents to safety.
16: Yeah, the current official death toll now just over 160, with almost 1,000 people injured after the back-to-back quakes on Wednesday. They each measured over 7.0, toppling dozens of buildings. The U.S. has vowed to send aid. It's currently 74 degrees in Midtown Atlanta. WSB meteorologist Christina Edwards says humidity starts to return today around the metro area. The high creeping into the upper 80s under partly cloudy skies. Chance for afternoon and evening storms also going back up today. Atlanta's most accurate dependable forecast is coming up. Awaiting new information today on the massive fish kill we reported on last month in the Chattahoochee River in the metro Atlanta area. The state is set to release a new report on the incident, which the Department of Natural Resources estimates killed almost 45,000 fish over a 16-mile stretch from Peachtree Creek into South Fulton. It's believed a sewage leak led to a drop in oxygen levels in the water, causing that kill. We'll update you on any new information released today. New numbers this morning from the Federal Reserve on inflation do not look promising for interest rate cuts anytime soon.
14: The Fed's Board of Governors would like to see an annual inflation rate of 2% before lowering interest rates. The Personal Consumption Expenditures Index hasn't hit that mark since early 2021. And last month, inflation accelerated 4.1% over May of last year.
16: Jim Ryan reporting the numbers might even show a need for an interest rate hike during next month's Fed meeting. U.S. Supreme Court expected to release more opinions about 30 minutes from now, ahead of its self-imposed deadline to finish its term by the end of this month. Among the high-profile cases it's considering, a ban on transgender athletes and women's sports, move to reject ballots that arrive after Election Day. It'll also look over the president's ability to fire federal officials and his order that would end birthright citizenship. Today's release of opinions likely would be coming right around 10 o'clock. More than a dozen Clayton County students graduate today from a construction-ready program with the start of an apprenticeship and then a career.
18: Construction Ready invited schools to bring their students to Skills USA in February to see if they are serious enough to do the summer training program.
19: Kids who don't have the opportunity to have a construction class or skills trades touch point while in high school, but know that they want to go and be an electrician or join the union and become a carpenter.
18: Vice President Luke Fletcher says students are connected with employers to start apprenticeships, earning college credits at the same time, and after 5 years, they're only a couple classes away from their associate's degree. Mary Ryan Howarth, 95.5 WSB.
16: It is 9:33 as we check your money. Great start on Wall Street here for your Thursday. The Dow opening up more than 250 points. S&P is up more than 40 points. NASDAQ is up once again about 155 points at the moment. Now live team coverage of traffic and weather. We start in the WSB 24-hour traffic center and back to Smiler Mark McKay.
20: All right, Judd, checking on a crash in Conyers. We have eyes on it now. It wasn't a travel lane. I-20 westbound at West Avenue, exit 80. Police got to it and they put it to the right side of that exit ramp. So those delays rolling through Conyers, approaching West Avenue will start to improve. Still difficult through East Atlanta on I-20 westbound, leaving Flat Shoals Gresham to the downtown connector. Crash west side perimeter, 285 southbound Hollow World Parkway takes out a right lane at exit 12. The tree that came down on the southeast leg of the perimeter that we told you about earlier this morning, still being worked, and the crash associated with it on the right shoulder of 285 westbound at Moreland Avenue, exit 53. From the Loud Security Systems Traffic Center, Triple Team Traffic, 95.5 WSB.
21: This is WSB meteorologist Christina Upward. Sunshine with a few clouds passing by. Can't rule out an isolated pop-up storm through the afternoon with a high of 88. Lows tonight in the upper 60s to low 70s. Tomorrow and Saturday, partly cloudy and daytime highs climbing to the upper 80s to low 90s. Heat index values closer to 100.
16: 76 degrees right now in Union City, 73 in Alpharetta, 75 degrees in Midtown Atlanta at 9:34. 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I'm Judd Hickenbotham, 95.5 WSB.
22: 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Tune in this Sunday at 8 a.m. for the Doctors on Call, presented by Northside Hospital on 95.5 WSB.
23: That Iran will never have a nuclear weapon, which is at the core purpose of why this all started in the first place.
3: Secretary of State Marco Rubio still to come, the latest on the Iran war negotiations. But coming up next, an update on the Nancy Guthrie case, live in 2 minutes on the Mark Arum Show.
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3: .936 on the Mark Aram Show on this date in 1984. That's pre-Vinny, maybe pre-Deborah. Prince released Purple Rain. Speaking of music, I just heard from David Danzig, Deborah, of Bites and Sights about the Waymo music selection.
6: Oh, okay.
3: He says they do offer it. You can choose musical genres. I was so busy filming myself in it that I didn't even check to see, but there you go. Purple Rain, that was... Prince, goodness
6: gracious.
3: Considered
6: one of the greatest songs ever written.
3: Unbelievable. Like, and I was of that age. That was like middle school when we had the conversations from then on. Prince or Michael Jackson? Prince or Michael Jackson? Like,
6: sure,
3: who's better? Anyway.
6: Ooh, that's a hard one.
3: Yeah. Well, in hindsight, it's Prince.
6: In hindsight, it is Prince.
3: Vinny's
6: he plays every instrument.
2: No, I was going to say, other than that,
3: rest in peace to both. By the way, speaking of Michael Jackson, I know where I was on this date in 2009. Michael Jackson passed away at the age of 50, and I was it was on the weekend, I believe.
6: No, because I was on the air at another radio station, and we did like live coverage, and we played covers of MJ. It was not a weekend.
3: I thought it was a weekend, but I was tasked with, hey, you got to do the Michael Jackson show. So that was that's weird. 84, Purple Rain came out 2009. Michael Jackson died at the... I'm older now than Michael Jackson was when he passed away. The very latest on the Iran negotiations. But first, joining us from ABC News, crime analyst Brad Garrett. Brad, good morning. We haven't talked about this story in a long time, but some new developments. Information from a second ransom note in the disappearance of Nancy Guthrie. What did that note read, and did we learn anything from it?
4: So I think we have to start, Mark, with we don't have the physical note itself. So we have two parts of the note that were released. That one states that Nancy died unintentionally soon after she was taken. The second part was that she's back in nature, which I'm going to presume means that this person or persons have buried her or laid her to rest someplace. So you start with that. It doesn't, at least what was released, it doesn't talk about a ransom. It just provides these two comments and maybe other information they haven't released. But the point being, you'd ask yourself, well, then why would you send this note? If you're not going to ask for anything and you're not going to tell the family where their mother is presumably buried, then why would you even write the note? And the only thing that I can come up with is that in the deluded mind of a kidnapper, there's some sort of empathy, like, you know, I'm going to do the right thing and tell the family that she, you know, unfortunately passed away, but that she's, you know, been laid to rest. Odd, but, you know, it can't be any odder than that guy that's at the front door of her house that I'm going to presume is the guy who abducted her.
3: Brad, do we know why law enforcement wanted to keep this under wraps, the contents of the second note, and not release it as soon as they got it?
4: I don't know the answer. I can tell you if I had this case, what the answer would be, in that you hold on to information until you can't do anything else with it, and then you take it to the public. So I think the FBI, I'm going to guess, have thrown everything at this note as trying to figure out who wrote it. And I'm going to assume that in these February to June timeframe have not gotten anywhere. And so then throw it out to the public. And the public, you know, two things happen. It reminds people of this case. And it also, is there a phrase in this that someone has heard somebody else repeat? And then they think, well, he kind of looks like the guy that was with that ski mask on or mask on. And so that's the kind of tip you're looking for. And hopefully they'll get that, because it doesn't seem like on the surface only that there's anything hot going on with this case. But having said that, you're one phone call away from potentially solving it.
5: Yeah, good point. Brad Gehr from ABC joining us on the Mark Aram. I'm sure you mentioned that now infamous doorbell camera video of what we assume would be the suspect. I don't know if we're any closer to determining a motive when it comes to this kidnapping. Financial, personal, is that going to be a question that might go unanswered?
4: Well, it may go unanswered until you ID the guy from the front door. Because what strikes me, and I think you and I may have talked about this, is that guy is just odd. I mean, and doesn't know what he's doing. The idea that you would go to a place that has a camera at the front door and with enough lighting to capture you, that you spend multiple minutes at the front door fiddling around with the camera and so forth. I mean, it's almost like advertising you are there, for starters. Way too much time at the front door, carrying that pistol, you know, in the front of your waist, which everyone would tell you is the absolute wrong place to carry a weapon. And then spends, again, according to law enforcement, over 40 minutes in the house. It tells you that he doesn't know what he's doing, and that he overreacted. And obviously he harmed her in the house only based on blood that we know about at the front door. And so the idea that she, in his words, died unintentionally, sadly shouldn't surprise anyone based on probably how bad a shape she may well have been even going out the front door of the house.
5: You know, we talked about the amateurish aspect of this kidnapping. And,
4: right.
5: You know, if the second note were related to this, and you mentioned, you know, the suspect feeling some sort of remorse about this, they mentioned in that second note, buried with nature. Could that remorse stretch to a third note and say, all right, here is where Nancy Guthrie's buried? Is that even a possibility?
4: Well, sure it is, but why wouldn't you say that in the first note? Mm. And the problem with maybe even doing that, it could give the, and may well, it could give law enforcement a lead as to identifying you. So he probably doesn't want her to find, and he may be lying about that. Was it unintentional, or is it something he did? It may be a combination of both, of course. But that may be the reason you're not hearing about where she is. Would he come back and say that? I guess at this point I'd be surprised. But when you're dealing with people that maybe have all sorts of issues, you know, nothing should surprise you.
5: Yeah, really. Important update to the story. Brad Garrett, ABC. Brad, as always, appreciate your time, my friend.
4: You're welcome. Have a good day. Thanks, Mark.
5: Still, I feel awful for the Guthrie family. I mean, they're resigned to the fact that Nancy's no longer with us, but I would want to know where she's been buried, if indeed that was the case. I guess if you were the kidnapper and Nancy Guthrie died unintentionally, you didn't plan on her dying in the kidnapping, and you buried her somewhere, you might not want to let law enforcement know where it is, because then they could find clues that could lead back to you. But just an awful story. Awful, awful story. 9:44 on the Mark Aram Show. Some good news. Coming up at 10:12 a.m., our grocery and gas giveaway. Chance for you to $150 grocery card, $150 gas card, and a free HVAC inspection from my friends at Reliable Heating and Air. That is coming up at 10:12 a.m. No keyword. You just call up the number. Don't call now. Poor Darius is on the phones. Don't bother him now. Not until I tell you to call around 10:12 a.m. I do want to update the Iran negotiations. AP correspondent Karen Chamas reports an oil tanker has navigated the Strait of Hormuz despite threats from Iranian's National Revolutionary Guard.
7: A Liberian oil tanker has navigated the Strait of Hormuz using a new route close to Oman's shores. The route has been promoted by Oman and a UN maritime agency. The development on Thursday comes amid threats from Iran's Revolutionary Guard against vessels traversing the key strait. Tensions between Iran and the United States are rising over disagreements between the two countries on their interim accord aimed at ending the U.S. and Israeli war. war with Iran. The US and Iran have agreed to a 60-day period to resolve issues related to the deal. Meanwhile, Israel launched another airstrike on southern Lebanon on Wednesday. I'm Karen Shemas.
5: Any updates on the Iran war negotiations, we'll bring them to you live 24-7 here on 95.5 WSB. Markets, Dow's up big right now. NASDAQ's down a smidge, and oil keeps dropping, Deborah. $69.80 a barrel for the Billy Bob Thornton Texas crude. That is lower than it was before
6: the
5: war.
6: Lower than the sweet spot, too.
5: Lower than before the war. Isn't that crazy?
6: I have not seen that at the pump quite yet.
5: No, it's going to take a while. Again, the gas prices shoot up like a rocket and fall like a feather. And but the price of a barrel of oil is now lower than before the war, which is kind of nuts when you think about it, because we still don't know if the strait's going to be open. But yeah, hopefully we will see a return to normalcy at the pump in just a little bit. Let's go down to Eric Erickson's town, Macon, Georgia. I've enjoyed my time in Macon. Usually I just stop there for food on the way to Savannah or heading to Valdosta or Florida. But Macon, they're putting on their big boy pants. They're building what, Deborah?
6: Yeah, Macon, you know, they want to be that next big city in Atlanta. They just built a brand new arena to attract live music. It's going to be big enough to have ice rinks in there, basketball, volleyball courts. They're going to be able to do big graduations in this. It's just kind of a big deal because Macon's always just been like that other city. Yeah. You know, it's always Atlanta. And then maybe Athens will get something here or there. Maybe Columbus.
5: Savannah.
6: And then Macon. Not even Savannah. Like when I do live shows, I don't get a lot of live stuff in Savannah.
5: Yeah.
6: Macon's always just kind of been towards the bottom of the list, even though it has such a great music history. And they opened up that Music Hall of Fame there.
5: Refresh my memory on their music history.
6: Like the Allman Brothers, right?
5: Oh, obviously, yeah, of course.
6: Okay, maybe Otis Ring.
5: Wait, but this isn't built yet, though, right? This is it's going to be
6: built. It's going to be built. Okay. They're talking about a $350 million price tag, and it's going to be right there on I-16. So you'll be able to drive to it very easy. They said they're going to make parking decks with it, too, so you don't have to worry about that. And there'll be multiple exits, so you don't have to worry about bottlenecking trying to get out.
5: Remind me, put this in your... I'm not going to be here next. Next time I talk to Eric Erickson, ask him his thoughts, because he's the king of Macon. I want to know his thoughts about this new Macon.
6: Is it called the Eric Erickson Macon
5: eventually,
6: Arena?
5: Eventually.
6: Yeah. Helipad on the top for him?
5: A bourbon distillery attached to it. I would drive to Macon for the appropriate show, 100%.
6: It's kind of a big deal because I grew up not close to big arenas,
5: yeah,
6: right? Chicago
5: same.
6: Was 2 hours, Milwaukee was an hour, everything else went to Minneapolis, and that was five. So if anything came to Madison, everybody went. You had to go because there was no other way or no other shows you were going to catch.
5: And it's good news for people in middle Georgia that they're like, oh, I want to see...
6: Yeah, you don't want to drive all the way up to Atlanta
5: exactly.
6: Or all the way down to Florida.
5: Yeah, like I want to see Beyonce. Oh, she's coming to State Farm.
6: Sure, like ZZ Top has played in Macon before.
5: Yeah, all right, so that's good. That's a lot of money to build an arena. Very good. All right, 9:48 on the Mark Arum Show. Let's check the ride around town on this beautiful Thursday morning. Live with the latest, Smiling Mark McKay.
20: 285 is acting up all morning long, still doing so. Mark 285 eastbound at I-675. Jam cam shows us crash. Couple of right lanes knocked out on that outer loop. Slow back at Moreland Avenue. Leaving I-675, heading towards Stockbridge at I-75 southbound. It is stacked up approaching Hudson Bridge, Eagles Landing Parkway. Working into downtown Atlanta on the connector, northbound still a bit slow, University Avenue up to Midtown, and a bit of a struggle still out of Buckhead and Brookhaven on 400 South and I-85 South, with 85 South slowing toward 17th Street. 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
25: 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That's #250, say Mike Rowe. And happy birthday to us.
3: .953 on the Mark Arum Show, taking it back. Toto, this is Rosanna, right? Got to cue up the good part, Ben. I don't want to be that FM DJ from the 80s that has to...
6: That's a good lead-in right there. That's like a perfect lead-in point.
3: Yeah, absolutely.
6: You got time for the station identifier, a little bit about the band, the song, and then it starts.
3: But I don't have time to do that. Why are we playing Rosanna from Toto? David Page?
6: David Page.
3: Turned 72 today on the Mark Arum Show. Deborah, this is I'm actually, when you showed me this story, I was like, wow, that's actually better than I thought. 1 in 3 parents cannot afford college for their kids. Seeing what tuition is now, I would have said it would have been closer to like 4 in 5 parents can't afford college for the kids. 1 in 3, that's actually to me not bad of a number.
6: Yeah, you're lucky if your parents are able to contribute to your college. It says the average parent has $37,000 put away for their child's college, which is, I think, is a lot of money to be able to have saved for them. Now, I know now you've got like those saver acts that they can start really young. We did not have that when I were kids. But yeah, most parents, about 31%, say they just have no idea how they're going to cover all of it. They can maybe be able to cover some of it, but there's no way they'd be able just to send their kids to college with no worries.
3: Historically, $37,000 saved is a lot of money, but that maybe can take care of 1 year of college
6: maybe
3: for
6: now,
3: certain things.
6: Yeah.
3: That's, but only 1 in 3 can afford it. That's, I thought it'd been 4 and 5. If Maya and I had a college age kid now, oh my God, we'd be eating ramen every night. I don't know.
6: You do eat ramen every night.
3: Well, yeah, but good ramen. I mean, like the bowl ramen. Vinny, you're a recent college grad. I don't want to get too deep into your parents' finances, but used to work at Chick-fil-A, and you got a Chick-fil-A scholarship?
26: I got a Chick-fil-A scholarship, yep.
3: What was that all about?
26: I think it was $2,500, 2 semesters. I mean, I was grateful to get it working there. You need scholarships.
3: Absolutely.
26: That 1 in 3, you need scholarships. I was able to graduate with no loans and everything. So
3: what? Wow.
6: Yeah, likewise.
3: Yeah. I had scholarships.
6: You went to school out of state, though.
3: Yeah,
6: right?
3: I did. Yeah. But I had scholarships my freshman year, both academic and athletic, which is shocking.
5: But there was a requirement that you had to keep a 2.0 GPA.
6: Wait, that 2.0, that's it?
5: That was it. And yeah. I
26: had lost hope at one point.
5: I didn't. Oh, that exact. Oof. So my parents were like, okay. Yeah, that's fine. You lost your scholarships. Now you have to pay for school.
26: Yeah.
5: And that's when I had to take student loans and charge credit cards. But we had cool little scholarships when I graduated high school. Like we had a senior event. And you'd like the local Italian yes. restaurant gave you $250.
6: So we had that, like the local bank would give out $500 yeah. gift certificates. And our town wasn't that big. So exactly. a lot of students were able to get those small ones, which did help with like art supplies and yeah. stuff.
5: Did they give you all right, Deborah, let's say you're 18 years old. You're working mm-hmm. at Chick-fil-A.
6: Okay.
5: Well, wrong person to ask. Vinny, you're 18 years old. You're working at Chick-fil-A. And Chick-fil-A says, here's the deal, Mr. Drip. Congrats on your acceptance to college. You can either have a $2,500 scholarship or you can have $5,000 Chick-fil-A gift card.
26: I need that scholarship, man.
5: Really?
6: Oh. You know how hungry you are in school?
5: School can wait. I'll take the $5,000. That's cool that Chick-fil-A did that for you, though.
26: Oh, yeah.
5: And you lost hope but regained it?
26: I regained it, yes.
5: What happened when you lost your hope scholarship? How mad were your parents? Well, I know you cried. How mad were your parents?
26: They were upset, but they knew I could get it back. So they was just like, hey, you got to come out of pocket.
5: And I didn't
26: like,
5: have that opportunity. Once my GPA dropped below 2.0, there was no like, hey, get it back up. And they're like, you're an idiot. We're not wasting any more time on you. All right. 1 in 3 parents cannot afford to send their kids to college, which to me is a smaller number than I expected. Speaking of gifts, gift cards, scholarships, I don't know. But our grocery and gas giveaway coming up at 10:12 a.m. I'm going to give you the phone number to call in. And one lucky winner is going to win $150 grocery card, $150 gas card, and a free HVAC inspection courtesy of my friends at Reliable Heating and Air. So your chance to win coming up at 10:12 a.m. News, weather, and traffic in 3. When we come back, really excited. Joining us live in studio, former Navy SEAL Jeff Samuel. Peter Greenberg, travel expert, is going to join us live after the news at 10:35. And comedian Ryan Hamilton. Love him. Love him. He's going to be joining us in the 11 o'clock hour. 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
19: Hi there, good morning. It is 10 o'clock. 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Let's start with your money. The core inflation rate hit 3.4% in May. That's the highest since October of 2023. Jim Ryan says this does not bode well for an interest rate cut anytime soon.
21: The Fed's Board of Governors would like to see an annual inflation rate of 2% before lowering interest rates. The Personal Consumption Expenditures Index hasn't hit that mark since early 2021. And last month, inflation accelerated 4.1% over May of last year, nearly guaranteeing not a rate cut anytime soon, but an interest rate hike at the Fed's next meeting in July.
19: And fewer Americans than expected found themselves filing first-time requests for unemployment benefits last week. The Labor Department saying it received 215,000 claims in the week ending June 20th, and that marks a decrease of about 12,000 from the prior week. Most analysts have been expecting today's number to come in at around 223,000 or so. Let's take a look at the market, see how they're reacting to the news this morning. The Dow currently up 190 at 52,039. NASDAQ is down more than a full percent. The S&P is also in the red. Your weather for today, it's going to be nice, partly cloudy. Afternoon highs around 88. There is a chance, though, of a stray pop-up shower or storm this afternoon. WSB meteorologist Christina Edwards will have Atlanta's most accurate and dependable forecast coming up in about 2 minutes. At least 164 people are reportedly dead, nearly 1,000 injured after powerful earthquakes rocked Venezuela. There was a magnitude 7.2 quake followed by a 7.5. Venezuela's president declaring a state of emergency, and the U.S. is pledging to send in search and rescue teams and humanitarian supplies. The Supreme Court expected to hand down some, but not all, of its remaining decisions today. Among the high-profile cases it's considering is a ban on transgender athletes in women's sports and a move to reject ballots that arrive after Election Day. The High Court also looking over the president's ability to fire federal officials and his order that would end birthright citizenship. Keep it here. We'll keep you updated. One update now on the conflict in the Middle East. Secretary of State Marco Rubio telling leaders in the Middle East that the U.S. wants peace with Iran, but not at any price.
22: He's really attempted to propose this understanding, memorandum of understanding, as a mechanism for peace in the region rather than a concession to Tehran.
19: Correspondent Fiona Mee saying Rubio is trying to reassure foreign ministries that a peace deal with Iran would take into account the interest of U.S. allies. Rubio also said that Iran won't be permitted to collect tolls from ships passing through the Strait of Hormuz. And did you hear about this? Terrifying moments as a pilot of an Air Canada flight suffered a medical emergency mid-air. Hannah Buda has details on that.
23: Pilot is incapacitated. Aircraft is being flown by the co-pilot.
27: It all started when the plane suddenly swerved. The pilot experiencing what witnesses describe as a seizure that lasted 40 minutes, though a diagnosis has not been confirmed. Passengers jumping in to help after they say a flight attendant dragged the pilot out of the cockpit into the aisle, trying to restrain him. The co-pilot taking over. The flight headed to Nova Scotia, forced to land in Boston.
19: And no word this morning on that pilot's condition. It's time now for live team coverage of traffic and weather. 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
20: Hey, good morning, Sabrina. We are watching delays outbound into Conyers and through Conyers toward Covington with a crash just past Highway 138, I-20 eastbound. It's an outbound crash holding things up there. Working a travel advisory trying to get between I-75 and I-675 on the southeast leg of the perimeter. Had up to three right lanes lost right now. Looks like they've taken out two right lanes on 285 eastbound, the interloop at I-675. So those delays back at Highway 54, Jonesboro Road. Bit slow down the east side perimeter as well, leaving Clarkston 285 southbound, the interloop Highway 78 slow past Memorial Drive. From the Loud Security Systems Traffic Center, Triple Team Traffic, 95.5 WSB.
28: I'm WSB meteorologist Christina Edwards. Partly cloudy, trending warmer and more humid with a high of 88. An isolated pop-up shower or thunderstorm later on this afternoon. Lows tonight in the upper 60s to low 70s. Tomorrow and Saturday, partly cloudy skies. Highs in the upper 80s to low 90s. Heat index values closer to 100.
19: It is 75 degrees right now in Johns Creek. 74 in Tucker. Here in Midtown Atlanta, we have 75 degrees. 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
3: 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It's 10:05, 5 minutes after 10 o'clock. 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The whole fam with us today. Gracie Award-winning Deborah is executive producer of the program. Darius manning the phones. Down South Vinny,
26: her
3: on the other side of the takeout window. Coming up in 7 minutes, our grocery and gas giveaway. 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Peter Greenberg, travel expert, is going to join us live at 10:35. And obviously, constant updates on the Iran negotiations throughout the day. Oh, I should mention massive, horrific, deadly earthquakes, two of them down in Venezuela. Deborah, we've been reaching out to the earthquake expert. Have we heard back from her yet?
28: Not yet. She's okay. Out on the West Coast.
3: All right. We'll find out. And that is a horrible, tragic story. I've already seen a bunch of Venezuelan Major League Baseball players tweeting out, you know, just awful, awful stories. So that is a tragic story that we will continuously update throughout the day on 95.5 WSB. All right, joining us live in studio, very excited to welcome Jeff Samuel. I did a bunch of push-ups before you came in, Jeff. You saw me go. I'm a little intimidated having a former Navy SEAL in studio. Do I look...
0: You're looking buff.
3: Like yoked?
0: Am I looking buff?
3: Did the push-ups do me any good?
0: Yep, your pecs are popping out.
3: Well, thank you so much for your service. I want to get to why you're in studio in just a second for this amazing charitable effort, but I want to just talk about your career. Like I've seen in movies what the Navy SEAL training is like and how difficult it is. Is that true to life? Like, how difficult is it to become a Navy SEAL?
0: I mean, it's not difficult as long as you got the right mindset and you're physically fit. More the right mindset than anything else.
3: Mostly mental.
0: Yeah.
3: Right. I mean, you have to tick the physical boxes, obviously.
0: Yeah, but I think that's pretty easy for everybody, but sometimes the mental, it can get pretty tough. Especially when you're sitting in some cold water for 20, 30 minutes and you see another guy get up and quit.
3: What, before you went through the training and you were applying to do this, what was the biggest fear you had? Was it the water stuff, the swimming stuff? Like, what were you most hesitant about?
0: I don't even think I was hesitant. I didn't even know anything about being a SEAL until I went to boot camp up in Great Lakes in 1996. So, and then I saw a video. I was like, I can do that.
3: You know, I graduated college in 96. We could have been Navy SEAL teammates.
0: We could have been. I know.
3: I ticked zero of the boxes, the Navy SEAL boxes.
0: Well, now you're checking one by doing push-ups. So yeah. I think you're good.
3: By push-ups meaning more than multiple, like more than two.
0: Yeah, there you
3: yeah,
0: go.
3: Yeah, so I did more than two push-ups. All right, so you become a Navy SEAL and you serve. And tell us about where you served and what happened to you while you were serving this nation.
0: Yeah, so my first few years, I drove the underwater submersible called the SEAL Delivery Vehicle, SDV for short. After that, I went and taught young SEALs how to drive it. And then I went over to development group in Virginia Beach, where it was nonstop deploying for 10, 11 years. There, I was blown up a couple times, spent a lot of time in a hospital bed, and made it back to work. And my highlight of my career was I led a team in to rescue an American hostage in Afghanistan. But the downfall of that is I lost a man that night, and I put him in a spot.
3: Oh, wow.
0: And Nick Check will always wear on my heart, but... It was our job, and that's what we did, and we loved it.
3: When did that rescue occur?
0: 2012.
3: Okay. Yeah. And I mean, I can't even imagine what goes in there and losing a teammate on that. But that's part of the job, right? Especially
0: that was what we got paid for.
3: Yeah. And if Afghanistan, obviously, we've known what's been going on for the last, gosh, go back to the Russians invasion there. Like that, it's not like, you know, rescuing someone from Midtown Atlanta, right? Getting someone out of Afghanistan.
0: Yeah, it was definitely tough. It was the guy was held in a pretty remote place in the mountains, and it was a long walk in, and we just got him.
3: Wow.
0: That's what we had to do.
3: Thank you for your service. I should mention, I know you're not going to say it, but you've earned the Navy Cross, 4 Bronze Stars with Valor, 2 Purple Hearts, other commendations that I probably can't mention because they're classified. But you had a severe combat injury in Iraq in 2008, which brings us to the Folds of Honor.
0: Correct. Yep, the injury outside of a building in Iraq, guy blew it up inside, put me in the hospital bed for about 2 months. Wife got the phone call, your husband's probably not making it through the night type thing, and but made my next deployment, so that's all that matters. But let's move it on to, you know, the philanthropy side is Folds of Honor. which does educational scholarships for Gold Star and wounded veterans and now first responders. Both of my kids are recipients, so I'm super grateful.
3: Oh, that's great.
0: Yeah, super grateful for Folds of Honor. Put them both through University of Alabama. So roll tide.
3: All right, hold on. We're going to stop the interview here, Vinny. You are on the home of the Georgia Bulldogs, 95.5 W. Can we edit that out of the podcast? Just bleep that out like he said a cuss word. No, I'm just kidding. You're good.
0: I was about to say, man.
3: You have carte blanche here, man. You can do whatever, but that's awesome. I question the school choice, but that's good.
0: They loved it, and that's the way it is.
3: Is that considered a tennis school now, Alabama?
0: No, it's a really good football program.
3: Yeah.
0: They just have a new coach. It takes a couple
3: compared
0: years.
3: Compared to UConn and Vandy, they have a very good football program.
0: Yeah, we lost to Vandy 2 years ago.
3: I kid because I love. But without that, the Folds of Honor stepping in, we just talked about it. 1 in 3 parents can't afford to send their kids to college.
0: So with me going on the road and giving speeches for them, that's the biggest thing I'm saying nowadays is that it takes the stress off of the veteran.
3: Yeah.
0: The added stress from, having combat and all that other stuff, and then you get home and have to put your kids through college. You know, it takes that stress off, and then it allows the kid to come out of college without debt, which a lot of people have nowadays. And that takes the stress off of the student / new person coming into the world after college. But
3: shout out Folds of Honor for making
0: that
3: happen.
0: Folds of Honor is legit nationwide. 91% of the dollar goes back to the recipient, and it's a great organization.
3: Can you hang on a second? I got to do a prize giveaway, but I have a couple of follow-ups. Unless you're in a hurry, you guys got to get out of here.
0: No rush.
3: All right, let's give away the grocery and gas giveaway. Deborah, $150 gas card, $150 grocery card, and a free HVAC inspection from my friends at Reliable Heating and Air. 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I don't want anyone jumping the line here. I'm going to ask you, Deborah, as executive producer of the program, what number caller is going to win this grocery and gas giveaway?
28: 25.
3: Caller 25. She said it, Darius. You have to screen 25 calls to 404-872-0750. 25th caller wins a $150 gas card, $150 grocery card, and a free HVAC inspection from Reliable Heating and Air. And you know what? I'm going to throw in 6 academic credits from the University of Alabama. That can't be that expensive to get. So as an I'm kidding, sir. I don't want
0: to
3: anger you.
0: Trying to come up with something.
3: Roll damn tide.
0: I don't want to hurt anybody's feelings.
3: Roll tide. Is that the? I'm sorry.
0: Roll tide.
3: I'm just kidding. Continue our conversation with former Navy SEAL Jeff Samuel. By the way, you're in town, Folds of Honor. You didn't come just to see me. You're going to be delivering a speech today, right?
0: To the Lloyd Advisory Group. It's we're going to have a luncheon and then speak to some of their clients and get them to smile.
3: Excellent. So motivational type speak, is that what you're doing?
0: Yes, I think so. I'm going to have to refer to my
1: more of a fireside chat.
3: A fireside chat with a legend, an absolute
1: legend.
3: Yes.
1: With a legend. And Lloyd brought in 60 or 70 clients. And,
3: okay, very cool.
1: Jeff was kind enough to come up and we'll talk a bit about his history and then the charities that he's involved with, which is more than one.
3: Yeah.
1: We're looking forward to the afternoon.
3: Excellent. All right. Shout out to Lloyd, too, for bringing in such an American hero. You talked, Jeff, with me pretty easily about what you went through in Iraq and Afghanistan. I'm from the age where, the parents of my generation were Vietnam veterans, and my grandfather was a World War II veteran. And I'd ask him, I'm like, Grandpa, talk about... Would not talk about it. That generation of World War II just wouldn't talk about it. Similar with my parents, my friend's parents who served in Vietnam. You and I chatted about it. Do your kids want to know about it? Do you have those conversations with your kids about what you did over there?
0: Not really.
3: No.
0: They kind of lived it. For instance, when I was hurt pretty bad, my wife and I decided to tell the children that I fell off a ladder.
3: Okay.
0: And they believed that for years.
3: Well, how
0: and years.
3: Old were they?
0: I think my daughter was, I don't know, right off the top of my head.
3: Enough to believe
0: not the smartest man in the world anymore.
3: Enough to believe that dad fell off the ladder,
0: yes,
3: which is
0: correct.
3: Okay.
0: And then they had to live through a bunch of Extortion 17, which was a helicopter was shot down in Afghanistan. That was the squadron I was in. So a lot of the families basically were directly related with, my kids growing up together. So they've got to see a lot of what war does to families and so they know, and they know when to back off when I start to get a little fire in my eye.
5: I'm going to make a large assumption that I was an ill-behaved kid, right. Especially in my teen years. I'm assuming your children were very well-behaved with you as their dad.
0: I don't know about that.
5: No?
0: They were still kids.
5: Was mom the disciplinarian?
0: Yeah, 100%.
5: Yeah,
0: 100%. Dad was gone all the time, so mom had to do it all.
5: I don't doubt that.
0: Super grateful.
5: Jeff Samuel, former Navy SEAL, but that's like kind of like once you're an ambassador or a senator, that's your title for life. Like, I shouldn't be saying former Navy SEAL, right? You are a Navy SEAL for life.
0: No, I'm retired.
5: Retired Navy SEAL, yeah, not former Navy yeah. SEAL. All right, I mentioned the accolades, the honors, the awards. Are they on display at your house? Do you have them in a safety deposit box? Or are you too modest to put them out?
0: Yeah, I would say I'm too modest. I've got a little shadow box at home. But the other day I was looking for one of my awards, and I had no idea where it was. And my wife tells me it's in the safe. So I was like, well, must be. So she puts the stuff away. I don't even think about it.
5: I would imagine, and again, I'm making assumptions because you are at next level. I have no idea what you've been through, what you've gone through. But when you deal with what you did in Iraq and Afghanistan and the injuries you sustained, and I'm assuming at some point someone

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2: 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Yep. All right, 10:17 on the Mark Arum Show. When we come back, we're going to update our top local stories. Right now, though, we got to check the drive around town. He's not a former traffic. You'll be a traffic reporter for life. It's Smiling Mark McKay.
3: Certainly will, Mark, and we'll be watching 285 until the day we die. 285 is acting up all morning long and still have issues. DOT says it's a breakdown in a travel lane leaving Clarkston on 285 southbound near Memorial Drive, actually just south of Covington Highway, keeping on the brakes at Memorial Drive heading south toward I-20. Crash that had three right lanes knocked out is now working fully on the right shoulder. 285 eastbound at I-675, slowing back toward Highway 54 Jonesboro Road. Still haven't gotten eyes on the delays through Conyers, but certainly they are there. I-20 eastbound slowing into Conyers and up to Highway 138. Looks like a crash in one of those travel lanes headed outbound. 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Hamilton returns to the Fox Theater September 2nd through 20th. 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From the Loud Security Systems Traffic Center, Triple Beam Traffic, 95.5 WSB.
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3: 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One of the greatest songs of all time. I'm going to go out and say that. That's a hot take. Carly Simon's You're So Vain. She turns 83 today. 83 years old, Carly Simon, the legend. Speaking of legend, gosh, how great was Jeff Samuel there, Navy SEAL?
4: That was great.
3: So modest, like unbelievable. Folds of honor. Really good stuff there from Jeff Samuel. In case you missed it, Mr. Drip is going to post a podcast after the show. You can go listen to the full interview with retired Navy SEAL, Jeff Samuel. Purple Hearts, like just what an unbelievable career. Deborah, I finished watching season 2 of The Agency yesterday. I am ready to put this in one of my top 10 shows of all time. Two seasons in.
4: Okay.
3: It is such a good show.
4: HBO?
3: It is Paramount Plus.
4: Oh, okay.
3: Produced by George Clooney. Cast is amazing. It's such a good show. Second season, there's 10 episodes in each season. Go watch it, 100%. Speaking of shows, another show that I love is Dutton Ranch. Next episode drops tonight at midnight, I believe.
4: Yes.
3: Yeah.
4: Yes.
3: But good news, if you love Dutton Ranch like Deborah and I do, season 2 greenlit already.
4: Already renewed for season 2. Dutton Ranch will continue, and that's Beth and Rip and their son in Texas. As you watch the show, you realize why they're in Texas. I won't give anything away. But if you love that story, which is really good, the season's really good.
3: Yes.
4: We'll get more continuation of
3: it. How many episodes are we in now? 6, 7?
4: I think it'll be eight.
3: Yeah. And it's trajectory right now is aiming. It looks like it's going to be a better show than Yellowstone, which was an amazing show. So I am not surprised they greenlit it. Taylor Sheridan,
4: he knows what he's doing.
3: Would you write a show about a fat talk show host in Atlanta?
4: Yeah, come walk about this show, right?
3: Yeah.
4: Very diverse radio show in Atlanta.
3: Like, everything that he does is just phenomenal. He's like printing money. Oh, speaking of printing money, this is crazy. Vinny, you ever used an ATM before? I don't know if you live.
5: Correct.
3: You've used one before. All right, good. Heard. There's apparently some dude found an ATM glitch and was able to just get unlimited money out of the ATM.
4: Yeah, so this was in Australia. I'm not sure of the bank out there in Australia, but a guy went to just use the ATM in the middle of the night. He was out having a night with his friends, and he went to pull some money out, and he realized that there was some glitch that gave him more money in his account than he absolutely knew he didn't have. And he went back and tried to do it again, and it was the same hour. Like, the system was offline. The bank wasn't quite caught up to what was going on. This was a couple years ago. It wasn't recently. So he realized if he took money out at this certain time, it would give him unlimited funds. So he could basically put money in, take money out, and he just had carte blanche to spend and spend. And he'd spent over $1 million on things any 20-year-old would party on. Dinners out, expensive.
3: So this was happenstance. He just happened to find it.
4: Yeah, and it went on for years, and then eventually he did feel guilty and turned himself in.
5: What?
4: I know.
5: Years?
4: Years. Yeah, year. Because imagine, Vinny, right now, you go to the ATM and it gives you $1 million.
5: I mean,
4: it's... Right. And then you're living a pretty good life. You get the VIP seats.
3: He would send us a postcard from Costa Rica.
4: Right?
3: That's what I would survive.
4: All it would say was
3: you.
4: Heard on it.
3: The only glitch I ever experienced in my life wasn't an ATM. It was a payphone glitch. You ever use a payphone, Vin?
5: That's a no.
3: No. My buddy Dose in college, his dad was allegedly mixed up in the family business. And we had a payphone on our floor in our dorm. And he had this little machine where you dial a number and the operator would be like, please insert 50 cents. And he would just go like this to the speaker of the.
4: And so it sounded like a coin?
3: And it sounded like it. Free long distance calls.
5: Wow.
3: Yeah. Dose.
5: Finesse.
3: Not going to give him his real name. He was definitely mixed up in his parents. Mom. No, dad. Dad was mixed up in the family biz. All right, Sabrina's got your news, weather, and traffic, and two. Congrats to Anita from Tucker, by the way. She was our gas and grocery renter. Very happy for my neighbor in Tucker, Anita. Travel expert Peter Greenberg, live next on The Mark Arum Show.
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15: It is 10:30. Good morning. I'm Sabrina Cupid. And the rulings are now coming in from the nation's highest court, the Supreme Court, clearing the way for the Trump administration to potentially revive an immigration policy once used to turn back migrants seeking asylum at the U.S.-Mexico border. The justices overturning a lower court order blocking the practice used by presidents of both parties. It limited the number of people who could apply for asylum each day during President Trump's first term. Advocates said that the tactic created a humanitarian crisis as thousands of people settled in unsafe makeshift shelters to await their turn. The Trump administration saying it was necessary to deal with an increase of asylum seekers at the border. And also from the Supreme Court today, they have sided with the maker of Roundup Weed Killer, blocking thousands of lawsuits alleging it failed to warn users that the product could cause cancer. The decision today, a victory for the Trump administration, but could complicate relations with allies who want to limit pesticide use. The court ruling that federal regulations finding a cancer link unlikely protect the company from state lawsuits. All right, your weather for today. It's going to be partly cloudy, a little hotter, afternoon highs around 88, says WSB meteorologist Christina Edwards. And she also says that a stray pop-up shower or storm is possible. We'll have Atlanta's most accurate and dependable forecast coming your way in about 2 minutes. Europe's deadly heat wave is not letting up. Tourists being impacted, and they're not ready for it.
13: It's not very convenient for people and, like, not expected at all.
16: So many people who've traveled from around the world aren't getting to see the sights that Paris has to offer because of this heat wave, and it's dangerously hot.
15: The heat dome has caused power outages at one hospital in the UK. They've declared a critical incident after its cooling system failed. The U.S. is sending crews and supplies to Venezuela following a pair of powerful, deadly earthquakes that toppled buildings, left many trapped under rubble. Speaking from Bahrain today, Secretary of State Marco Rubio says help is on the way.
17: We're already deploying search and rescue teams from Fairfax County, Virginia, and Los Angeles. There'll be some others we'll add. That's their most immediate need right now, is search and rescue efforts.
15: At least 164 people are dead, with that number expected to rise. Almost 1,000 reported injured as a result of the magnitude 7.2 and 7.5 earthquakes. And behind construction and oil-filled work, farming and ranching have the highest rates of suicide among all professions, according to the Atlanta-based CDC. And now, mental health services tailored to the agriculture community is being rolled out nationwide. Farmers and ranchers facing a long list of worries.
18: You got data centers going up, taking the land. We've got drought, floods, wildfires,
19: New World screwworm.
15: The Ag Stress Hotline is now open and available. Also here in Georgia, it's open 24/7, offering free confidential crisis support specifically for the agriculture community. And when we talk about jobs, Metro Atlanta's latest labor figures follow the statewide trend, hitting an all-time high.
20: The Georgia Department of Labor says the 29 counties it considers Metro Atlanta increased its labor force by just over 10,000 to over 3.35 million. That's a record high. May's unemployment rate rose 0.4% in May over the previous month to 3.2%. The department says the rise is pretty typical for the month as graduates enter the workforce and seek jobs. Accommodation and food service jobs saw the biggest gains. The biggest losses were seen in professional and technical services. Cheryl Castro, 95.5 WSB.
15: As we take a look at the markets, the Dow right now is in the green, up 781 at 52,630. So the Dow's up more than 1.5%. NASDAQ's in negative territory, and the S&P is in the green. It's time for live team coverage of traffic and weather. Smiling Mark McKay in the WSB 24-hour traffic center.
21: Watching a red alert heading east on I-20. Sabrina, all lanes are shut down. I-20 eastbound at Highway 138, exit 82. This is the clearer crash that's been in the right lane for a while. Again, Conyers Police shutting down the eastbound lanes at Highway 138. There is an access road, Irish Drive, runs south of I-20. You can pick it up at West Avenue and continue your route out toward Covington this morning. Eastside perimeter will recover. Breakdown no longer in a travel lane. 285 southbound at Covington Highway. Still going to be slow leaving Highway 78, the Stone Mountain Freeway. From the Loud Security Systems Traffic Center, Triple Team Traffic, 95.5 WSB.
22: This is WSB meteorologist Christina Edwards. Sunshine with a few clouds passing by. Can't rule out an isolated pop-up storm through the afternoon with a high of 88. Lows tonight in the upper 60s to low 70s. Tomorrow and Saturday, partly cloudy and daytime highs climbing to the upper 80s to low 90s. Heat index values closer to 100.
15: 77 degrees in Dunwoody at 76 in Suwannee, 78 in Riverdale. We'll have more news at 11 o'clock. 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
3: 10:37 on The Mark Arum Show. Coming up in 1 hour, Deborah's got a pair of tickets to give away to see Journey and a chance to win my VIP tickets that I so graciously donated, unbeknownst to me. Deborah, before we get to travel expert Peter Greenberg, Ed Bastian, CEO of our hometown airline, Delta Airlines, was asked about ticket prices and perhaps them coming down or when they're going to normalize now that we're getting some sort of clarification on the Iranian war. What did Mr. Bastian have to say?
4: Yeah, I think we're all wondering, oh, the strait is open. What does that mean for prices? So Ed Bastian is basically saying, well, don't expect prices to drop for flights immediately like we kind of want them to, because right now they've just had so much congestion with air traffic control. They've got restrictions on the flight capacity and everybody wants to travel all of a sudden, but there's only so much they can handle. They've already had to eat some of the costs of that jet fuel that they didn't have access to, which meant they had to raise the prices. So he says it's going to take a while before they could even consider dropping prices.
3: Mr. Bastian, of course, you're always welcome to come live in studio. I would love to talk to you, my friend. Let's get reaction to that and other travel issues. Joining us live on the Mark Aaron Show, the travel detective, the travel expert, Mr. Peter Greenberg. Peter, good morning, my friend.
1: And good morning to you, sir.
3: Not optimistic there from Mr. Bastian about air flights coming down anytime soon.
1: No, and not surprising either. You know, if they opened up the straits 3 weeks ago, we would still be having this conversation. Don't expect prices to come down for the rest of this year. And the reason for that is two things. Not just to mention the price of jet fuel to begin with and what a hit the airlines took on that. The second thing is, what did the airlines do? They did schedule triage, Mark. They canceled thousands of flights, not just from their immediate schedule. They took them off the entire schedule. That's, you know, there may not be as many people flying this summer, but every flight's going to be full. And then the law of supply and demand kicks in on that, and the airfares stay high.
3: Interesting. Speaking of that, I mean, we've been dealing with the repercussions of air travel since the start of the war, you know, going back to February 28th and the start of the war. And hopefully with this memorandum of understanding, we'll get some sort of agreement. The strait will open. The energy markets will normalize. I just found this on Instagram. By the way, you got to follow Peter on Instagram at Peter S. Greenberg. This is from our consumer advocate, Clark Howard. He just posted this, ironically. And I just want to play you what Clark has to say about flight cancellations going on right now.
2: Canceled on relatively short notice. And you don't know it till you go to check in for your flight and it's not there. So what I want you to do when you're taking a trip, particularly when you booked more than 6 weeks ahead of time, I want you a week out before your trip to make sure your flight is still there. If it's not, that gives you time to get rebooked on a flight that works for you. If you don't realize till 24 hours out, you could end up with no flight on the day you were intending or a really lousy flight, maybe with even as much as two flight connections. So you got to watch out for yourself because the airlines aren't. So
3: are you seeing that, Peter? A lot of flight cancellations right going on right now?
1: Oh, listen, it's happened to me. Bottom line is the airlines are doing something interesting. Remember I said they're actually flying fewer flights? Well, they're canceling flights, and the excuse they're giving is air traffic control congestion. Excuse me? Let me tell you what's going on. The airlines have not scheduled realistically for the last 30 years. There's not a runway in the world that can accommodate more than 20 departures or maybe 30 departures in any given hour. because it's 2.5 minutes between flights on departures. It's really about 20. Well, why are they allowed to schedule 48 a.m. departures? I failed math in high school, but I could do arithmetic. So the problem that we have is they're blaming air traffic control congestion when, in fact, they're top-loading a lot of flights to be competitive, but they're not being realistic. And, of course, once you have a delay or a cancellation, it ripples throughout the rest of the schedule. So what Clark is saying, he's absolutely right. Not every airline is going to give you an electronic alert with enough time. But once again, if they cancel the flight for any reason whatsoever other than weather, you're entitled to an immediate and full refund, not a voucher, not a future flight credit. Money back. Just remember that.
3: Good to know. Peter, I was listening to your radio show this weekend here on 95.5 WSB, and you were discussing 4th of July travel, which is obviously coming up very shortly. What are Americans doing or not doing this 4th of July travel period?
1: Meaning they're staying within 300 miles of home, so there'll be a lot of road trips. You'll see the AAA numbers start to come out, showing a record number of people on the road, especially in places like New York for the big celebrations where I am right now. Also in Washington, D.C. But the flights, remember, the flights will be full, but not as many people will be flying. Two reasons for that, the schedule cancellations and the actual cost of the airfare itself.
3: Yeah, and just to backsell what you said this weekend on your show about those AAA numbers, it you might see more people in a single vehicle than you would in different times, right?
1: Oh, it'll be a parade of clown cars because everybody's cool. You bet. You know, when AAA tells you how many people are going to be on the road, they don't tell you how many people are going to be in each car. That's the fun part.
3: So more people are going to be carpooling to the beach, right? Instead of, let's take two separate cars, it's like, hey, let's just jam into one car.
1: Oh, to the beach or anywhere else. You got that right.
3: Travel expert Peter Greenberg joining us live on the Mark Arum Show. One of my dreams, Peter, is to retire in a nice hotel, enjoy room service and maid service, etc. Marriott now entering the apartment rental business with some of their properties.
1: Well, they've been doing it for a while. They're trying to compete with Airbnb. And they have Marriott Villas. That's been a program they've had for a long period of time. Not in every city, but it is available. And they realize that Airbnb is a huge competition for them. So if they can't beat them, they're trying to join them, at least match them. So look for that. And I'm sure that they'll be right behind them.
3: And I know here in Atlanta, I think the Four Seasons in Midtown, my friend's parents, they bought an apartment at the Four Seasons and lived there for a long time.
1: Right. Well, a lot of places have mixed use. And that's the way they're able to actually finance the building of the hotel. Because if they could sell all the units, then they can even operate at like 35% occupancy and still make money as a hotel. But remember, if you've got a unit in those hotels, in many cases, they'll let you put it to the rental pool and the hotel will rent it out as a regular room and they'll service it with the hotel as well.
3: Peter, some breaking news that's going to impact us here in Atlanta. This from the Atlanta Business Chronicle. Apparently, Hartsfield-Jackson is about to get their first ever Delta One lounge. I have been in the Delta One lounge in Los Angeles. It was next level. If this is true, how big is a Delta One lounge in Atlanta going to be?
1: Well, probably not big enough.
3: Okay.
1: Because the biggest problem is airlines like Delta have oversold their lounges and memberships. That's why there's always a line to get in the other one, the Sky Club. So they're going to have a real challenge here with everybody who thinks they're entitled to the Delta One lounge or the people who really are entitled to try to get in. So we're going to monitor that to see if they've really built it big enough to handle the load that they've actually oversold.
3: So again, limited experience. I just did the Delta One lounge in L.A. when we were flying to Tokyo, but because we were flying in Delta One seats, I just thought that lounge for Delta One was only folks that were flying Delta One. Is that not the case?
1: That is correct. That is correct. But then again, there are different categories of what constitutes Delta One eligibility.
3: Oh.
1: The credit card you're carrying, the class of service. Remember, the airlines are now coming up with a new kind of business class called business class, basic economy. That doesn't qualify you for the lounge, even if you're in business class. So you have to be very careful, get to a definition of terms to see if you're actually allowed in there.
3: Interesting. Peter, where are you now? Where are you traveling to, my friend?
1: I'm in New York today. I'll be here for at least 4 or 5 days, and then I'm off to Africa.
3: Africa. Any specific location or?
1: Yes, we're going to be doing the last shooting of our regular series that we do on PBS called The Royal Tour. We're doing it with the King of Lesotho, and that'll premiere later this year. It's part of our Royal Tour series, which you can still watch on Amazon and Apple TV. You can see all of them. just by logging on there.
3: Yeah, by the way, I learned that listening to your radio show, that I can get your stuff on Amazon, which I did not know prior to that. So fantastic stuff. Peter, you're an invaluable resource. Appreciate your time. Safe travels, my friend.
1: You got it, Mark.
3: There you go. The travel expert, Peter Greenberg. I'm excited about this Delta One lounge, Deborah. I know, by the way, I caught so much grief from Maya with our New York trip.
4: Why?
3: Because we're in LaGuardia Airport, and it was me, Deborah, and our boss, Ken, flying back from the Gracie Awards.
4: Yeah.
3: And I'm the only idiot that checks a bag. So Ken was like, oh, I'll, you know, Mark, you go check your bag, and Deborah and I are going to go up to the Delta Sky Lounge.
4: Yeah.
3: And I was like, oh, cool, I'll meet you there. So I check my bag, and I get through security, and I go to the Delta Lounge, and the one in LaGuardia is big, and I look around, and I don't see you guys, but I'm like, I'll just get a seat here. Yeah, I'm just going to chill. So I'm chilling there, getting a, you know, have a coffee and a sandwich and just relaxing and answering emails. And then I get up and go to the gate, and Ken and Deborah are sitting there. They never made it to the lounge because apparently Deborah couldn't get in on Ken's credit card.
4: So we did go over there, but they didn't want to let me in, but they would let Ken. And I told him, I'm like, just go. I'm fine. Yeah. Like, I love wandering around airports. I brought my Jesus magazine to read. You know, like, I had my iPod with me. I was fine. And he's like, no. I don't know. He felt guilty about leaving me alone or something. I told him to go hang
3: Maya
4: out there.
3: Maya gave me so much guilt for not getting you. Because I could have gotten
4: fine.
3: You into the
4: Honestly,
3: lounge.
4: I was fine.
3: I'm allowed to take four guests. Into the
4: well,
3: lounge.
4: Then you should have texted Ken. Yes.
5: Oh, wow.
3: Well, it was just that I didn't want to. I figured the lounge was so big, like it's multi-level. I'm like, oh, they're here.
4: No, you're
3: somewhere.
4: Probably here somewhere. Yeah.
3: Yeah. I was like, I'm not going to bother them, but yeah. So, got a guilt trip from Dr. Aram on that one. But Delta One. That's again. I was only there once, but that's like they have a real menu. Like you sit down and they give you a menu.
4: Nice showers and stuff.
3: Showers, nice. Spas. Like it was. I felt so out of place. Like, I was like, I don't belong in this.
5: Showers and spas.
3: Yeah.
4: Like, showers worth it, like, especially international trips.
3: It was, and like a menu is like, do you want sushi? Do you want a steak?
4: Nice.
3: Like, it was insane.
5: In the airport.
3: Yeah.
4: Yeah, while I was eating old M&Ms.
3: Yeah, exactly. Yeah. I mean, it was, again, I felt so out of place. Like, I am not this bougie at all. Maya, of course, is like, this is wonderful.
4: Maya knows where she belongs.
3: I'll take a glass of Prosecco, please. But Delta One Lounge in Atlanta would be huge. All right, when we come back, we're going to update our top local stories right now at 10:48. Hopefully no big hot spots. What can you tell us, Mark McKay?
21: Certainly slow spots out there, Mark, including the one we're watching out of Norcross. The Cap Police protecting the big rig that broke down. It's in the right center lane of I-85 southbound at Pleasantdale Road, exit 96. It's slow as you come down from Indian Trail Road. Work further down 85 toward Midtown. You'll see a crash on the left shoulder conjugate. Tap of the brakes on 485 south, just below their merge point before you reach 17th Street Atlantic Station. Downtown connector southbound's improving. Northbound still a bit slow, leaving 166 Langford Parkway up to John Lewis Freedom Parkway. From the Loud Security Systems Traffic Center, Triple Team Traffic, 95.5 WSB.
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3: 10:55 on the Mark Arum Show. You and I were just recently talking about this television show, Deborah, Sex in the City. I don't know if I want to spill the tea on how you first started watching this.
22: I was house sitting for someone, and it was the
3: Can
22: only...
3: Can we say his name?
22: What's sure,
3: name
22: Jimmy drop? Barron. Yeah. And it was the only DVDs they had, and I'm like, all right, I guess I'll watch it. And I'd never seen it before. I knew what it was about, but I never watched it. And like 20 minutes in, I'm like, oh, this is a great show. Yeah. I get it. I totally get why women love it.
3: It's a, quote, chick show, but I really enjoyed Sex in the City.
22: I understand why women were like flocking to it. I fell in love with it.
3: It was a very good television show. The reason I'm playing that, you remember, I guess he was considered the hot dude on the show, Deborah, Smith Jared.
22: Oh, yeah, Smith Jared, Jason Lewis, yes.
3: Yes, the Kim Cattrall's like hunky boyfriend Samantha's. Anyway, he turns 55. He's older than me and probably in better shape than I am.
22: He was also in Beverly Hills 90210.
3: Oh, how about that? Yeah, Vinny, you ever seen Sex in the City?
11: I never seen it,
3: You and Colby should watch
11: Wasn't
3: it
11: there a movie?
4: There were two movies.
3: I got the most trouble with listeners when the Sex and the City movie dropped, and I forgot which one, first or second. And I said, I gave a warning. I'm like, here's
4: spoiler.
3: If you haven't seen the movie, I mean, I gave plenty because I'm going to talk about the movie because I just saw it. And I was mad. I forgot what I was mad about, some plot hole. And I said, listen, turn off the station, turn your radio off, come back in 60 seconds. And a couple of women didn't do that, and they were furious at me. So again, I gave them warning. I'm not a spoiler guy. I will give you warning. I will give you a warning if I'm about to drop a spoiler. All right, news, weather, and traffic in 3 minutes. When we come back, we're going to update our top local stories. We've got new inflation numbers. We'll check the markets and the very latest on the Iran war negotiations. 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
15: It's 11 o'clock in the morning. I'm Sabrina Cupid. New this morning, the Supreme Court is siding with President Trump on two major immigration cases. On Thursday, today, the High Court ruled that the president can restart the policy that turns asylum seekers before they step foot into the United States. The policy was originated under former President Obama. The Supreme Court also ruling today in favor of the president when it comes to ending the temporary protected status for Haitians and Syrians. The decision would mean or could mean 350,000 Haitians and 6,000 Syrians could lose the ability to stay here in the United States. All right, your weather for today, partly cloudy, a little hotter than it was yesterday. We're headed for a high of 88. A stray pop-up shower or storm is possible, says WSB meteorologist Christina Edwards. She'll have Atlanta's most accurate and dependable forecast coming your way in just a couple of minutes. Rescue crews right now are scrambling to find those who have been trapped in debris after two earthquakes hit areas of Venezuela. American tourist Jason Wan was on a cable car when the first quake hit.
28: I was about to board the cable car, so I started recording myself going in.
0: and the whole building just started shaking. The floor under me was shaking. And then all of a sudden, everyone started panicking. We were just rushing for the door to exit the building. And none of us knew what was going on until, you know, a few minutes afterwards, we realized we got hit with a massive earthquake.
15: At least 164 people are dead, nearly 1,000 injured. In Washington, President Trump is refusing to sign a landmark housing affordability bill until lawmakers pass an elections bill known as the Save America Act. Texas Congressman Chip Roy, who authored the bill, says this should not be controversial.
1: Only American citizens should vote in American elections.
15: The SAVE Act requires documents of proof of citizenship in order to register to vote. A driver's license would not be enough. Registration would require a passport, birth certificate, or citizenship certificate. Opponents call that a poll tax. The bill would prohibit universal mail voting. President Trump will visit Mount Rushmore next month for one of the nation's biggest Independence Day celebrations. The president announcing today that he will be attending America's 250 fireworks celebration on July 3rd, marking the country's 250th birthday. Metro Atlanta's job force hits an all-time high as the unemployment rate sees a seasonal rise.
2: Georgia Labor Commissioner Barbara Rivera-Holmes says it's typical for May that a new wave of talent enters the state's workforce as thousands of graduates begin their career search. Metro Atlanta's unemployment rate rose 0.4% to 3.2%, and she says that's what a growing talent pipeline looks like. At the same time, Atlanta's labor force hit an all-time record high of over 3.35%. The industries with the most over-the-year job gains include health care and social assistance. 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
15: And the core inflation rate hit 3.4% in May. That's the highest since October of 2023. Let's take a look at the markets. The Dow right now is up 643 at 52,492. So the Dow is up more than a full percent. NASDAQ is in negative territory and the S&P is in the green. It's time for live team coverage of traffic and weather. We say good morning to Ashley Frasca. She has a look at your roads.
7: Good morning, Sabrina. We do have a stalled tractor trailer and it is in a right center lane, 85 southbound around Pleasantdale. You're just on and off the brakes as you're headed out of Duluth this morning down from Beaver Ruin Road and trying to uncover trouble rolling past Stonecrest, I-20 westbound just west of Turner Hill Road, and a few brake lights getting through Stockbridge now on 75 southbound beginning well before Highway 138, the worst of it getting down to Hudson Bridge. From the Loud Security Systems Traffic Center, Triple Team Traffic, 95.5 WSB.
22: I'm WSB meteorologist Christina Upwards. Partly cloudy, trending warmer and more humid with a high of 88. An isolated pop-up shower or thunderstorm later on this afternoon. Lows tonight in the upper 60s to low 70s. Tomorrow and Saturday, partly cloudy skies, highs in the upper 80s to low 90s, heat index values closer to 100.
15: It is 77 degrees in Woodstock, 78 in Doraville and Peachtree City. 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I'm Sabrina Cupid, 95.5 WSB.
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3: 11:04 on an extremely busy Newsday Thursday. Welcome back, friends. Mark Ehrman, crew with you till noon. Coming up in 30 minutes, Deborah's got tickets to give away to see Journey. We're going to check in with Bloomberg News' Tyler Kendall for all the comings and goings on Capitol Hill. We are monitoring the Supreme Court. Some breaking news. I have not been able to get myself caught up to date, so I assume Sabrina, I was trying to read up on these. Sabrina might have hit it, but Supreme Court issuing some decisions this morning. Once I am caught up to speed, I will tell you what I think, what I know, etc. But that is something that is breaking there in the Supreme Court. Let's see. Supreme Court sides with President Trump in two major immigration cases. All right. We will update those as soon as I get some more information. I do want to hit a couple of local stories here, Deborah. You might remember I was a longtime West Side resident here in Metro Atlanta. In fact, the majority of my time has been spent on Atlanta's West Side. Rebranded the Upper West Side. Not to, Vinny's throwing me a West Side symbol. Vinny's a West Side kid as well. I spent 1 year in Brookhaven, 1 year in Smyrna, last 3 years in Decatur, but a majority of my time in Atlanta was on the West Side. So you sent me this story, Deborah. I'm very interested in my former neighborhood. Huge West Midtown development. What do we know about this?
22: So it's going, there's an old tire recycling plant there that's been abandoned for a while and it's just kind of in disrepair. Well, it has been sold and they're looking to build about 247 apartments on it. They're saying it's about a $75 million development and it's near the Beltline, your favorite place.
3: Okay.
22: Which brings, you know, people let them want to be close to the Beltline so
3: what,
22: they can walk places.
3: I just pulled up Google Maps. Mm-hmm. Does it say what street this is going to be on?
22: It doesn't give me the street. It just says it's a tire recycling plant. Do you remember that area?
3: I vaguely remember the tire.
4: See if
3: tire.
4: I can find it.
3: Yeah, I think it was in the story that you sent me.
4: The west first one.
3: Yeah, the west side. Anyway, the west side. So I moved here in 96.
4: Huber Street?
3: H-U-B-E-R?
4: Yeah.
3: All right. And the we talk about the change of...
4: I don't know how there's a vacant lot anywhere in Midtown. And then I'll drive by and you'll see like a huge building.
3: Oh, it's right off Chattahoochee Ave.
4: So you've driven
3: near
4: past
3: Ellsworth
4: that?
3: Industrial. Oh, yeah, absolutely.
4: Okay.
5: That's a hot spot.
3: That is a hot spot.
4: It's going to be even hotter now.
3: But I don't remember the tire recycling place.
4: Well, you wouldn't pay attention to that, though, would you?
3: No. So this is right behind the West Midtown Market. Okay, I know. It's near the train tracks there. Mm-hmm. All right. The West Side is just, if I was smart and had money when I first moved there, just buy all of this industrial property. Because I moved to the West Side, there was nothing. And then Atlantic Station got built, and that and everything, you know, the Howell Mill Corridor. Howell Mill Corridor used to be like the Wild West. It was crazy. Bolton Road, Hollowell Parkway.
4: I remember when I first moved here and I had to go down there, and it was definitely a little scary at times.
3: One of my apartments off DeForest Avenue overlooked, it was actually really cool. You look out my bedroom window and there was the train tracks. And so you'd see trains going at all.
4: But would you hear them at all?
3: No, not
4: night?
3: Because they had to go slow because they were coming in and out. But it was cool just to see all these. Yeah, that was. I'm having some good. I had good memories having a cup of coffee on my balcony in my apartment and seeing the trains go. And that's actually a theme. When I was in college, my dorm room overlooked the Hudson River. My dorm room is the greatest view I've ever had living anywhere in my life. My freshman year dorm room, third floor, Leo Hall. I look out the window and there's the beautiful Hudson River, and then there are the train tracks before you got to the river. So I'd see Amtrak, and it was
4: train spotter.
3: I would go back to school just to, if I could live in Leo room 310, I think was my dorm number.
4: My dorm overlooked Lake Monona. Yeah.
3: So, was that the best view you ever had in anywhere you've ever lived?
4: Yeah, because it was like on the 20th floor,
3: yeah,
4: too.
3: It was amazing. Yeah. Anyway, all right, that's cool. The West Side. Vinny, give me a West Side.
5: West Side.
3: Thank you, Vinny. More development on the West Side. That's pretty cool. Near the train tracks. What'd you say? 272 apartments?
4: Just under 300, yeah.
3: All right. Let's update some drone stories. We'll start with the World Cup. We had the FBI in here. We gave you the warnings. There was no spoiler alert. The FBI Atlanta said, don't fly your drones at the World Cup event. There's a big no-fly zone for a lot of obvious safety reasons, et cetera. How many World Cup drone arrests or captures have there been so far, Deborah?
4: Well, last week we learned there were just 70 here in Atlanta alone, right? And because I was asking, like, I wonder if the FBI would give us an extra one. What do they do with them all? So they don't need all of them,
3: exactly.
4: Right? So, well, now they're saying TSA, because they're also part of this, has seized over 300 at all the different stadiums across the country. So Seattle and Dallas and New York and everywhere that there has been a World Cup match, over 300 drones. And they're saying the same thing. It's like, we told you, you can't fly drones in this area at this time. Now, if it's overnight and maybe you want to do
3: it. It's a federal offense.
4: Yeah, it is a federal offense. So they've got over 300 drones just sitting around now.
3: I wonder, they got to do
4: like
3: something.
4: They got to auction them off,
3: yeah,
4: right?
3: Something.
4: That's why I'm like, maybe we can call Tony and say, if you got a spare one, bring it in.
3: You'd have to do it. I wouldn't know how to operate
4: I'd email him and just ask him.
3: No, I'm not talking about the asking, the actual drone operation.
4: I want to learn how to use it. Yeah, that's why.
3: I would say that you're in charge of that. I can ask Tony for...
4: Maybe and I'll figure it out.
3: Yeah, but that'd be cool to have a Mark Arum Show drone.
4: Oh, I'd totally logo it out, too.
3: Yeah, absolutely. All right, one more drone story. This one's a little more serious. Apparently, there has been this big prison drone network going on that was bringing contraband into prisons. I think it's a nationwide issue, but it's obviously a big issue here in Georgia. What did we find out about these prison drones?
4: So 12 individuals have been charged for using these really huge, like heavy payload drones. So think of when you get something delivered, you know how they have drone deliveries now?
3: I've heard of it.
4: Those ones, not the little ones that you fly around in your backyard.
3: Yeah.
4: Those kind of drones. And it's been this multi-state operation. So the couple of states they list here is Virginia, Mississippi, Georgia, where prisoners would use an old daycare near Macon. So that's how it's close to here. Mm-hmm. And that would be their lab. And then they'd send out these drones to do drops at all these different prisons around the country, mostly here on the East Coast here. And it was anything that you'd want to smuggle into prison, you know, whether it was drugs, cell phones, anything. And they finally were able to catch this huge operation that's been going on for a couple months now.
3: So I'm assuming, let's say contraband, I'm thinking like cell phones and maybe narcotics.
4: Cigarettes, weapons, yes.
3: And the drone would drop them in like the prison yard.
22: It would fly over the fence and drop them over the yard, and somebody would know, hey, a drone's coming in tonight.
3: That's what the question I have is.
22: Well, if you have a cell phone, right?
3: You'd have to pick a time when the prison yard isn't full. Because if you've got a prison yard full of convicts, no one's gonna be like, oh, that drop there is for Vinny. Don't touch that. Like, people are gonna be like, oh, that's a drone drop. Let's just grab it.
22: Either way, there's all kinds of stuff in there.
3: I guess there's the hierarchy, like going back to my education watching Oz. Like, you know if that drone drop is for...
22: Yeah, everyone knows that was Red's delivery.
3: Yeah.
22: Right?
3: I'm freaking out a little bit. Because I've mentioned... No, not about drones. You know how our algorithms just know us better than anyone, right?
22: The algorithm, yeah, I get all kinds of bunny videos.
3: The algorithm gives us... They're like, this is what you need right now. And in the last couple of days, I keep getting Facebook reels or whatever they're called about former like lawyers or white collar criminals that spent time in big boy jails.
22: Were you researching a story
3: No.
22: or something? You got to look at something completely opposite. Just look baseball up for a minute.
3: I don't know. Disney movies.
22: But just I'm look fascinated. Up something the opposite.
3: The video I saw was this lawyer who was like a tax attorney or something, wills and estates. And it didn't mention why he was in big boy jail, but he was talking about his experience there and how he was able to survive. And I'm like, wow, you know, I guess if you watch one of these videos, Meta's like, oh, let's feed him more. But I'm like, what does Meta know that I don't? Like, am I going to big boy jail for a white collar crime? I would have to lie and say I was a lawyer. No, I'm a lawyer. I'll help you out. Don't touch me. I would not fare well.
22: You could start a podcast from jail. Everyone would want to be on it.
3: The prison pod?
22: Yeah, everyone would want to be on it, right? Then they wouldn't come after you. It's like, have you been on Aram's podcast?
5: Yeah, they want to get in.
3: The prison pod. Yeah. It's like the power pod, but the prison pod.
22: Yeah.
3: If they allow that, maybe that would be a way I survive. I don't know. Chick-fil-A in the news. We mentioned Vinny, former worker at Chick-fil-A, got that $2,500 Chick-fil-A scholarship. Fantastic, Vin. I didn't even know that about you. You make me more proud every day. 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It's a big operation. Has nothing to do with chicken or food, Deborah.
22: Yeah, no chicken or food involved in this business. It is called the Red Wagon Ventures, and basically what it is, it's a home service industry. So they're calling it a crew home professionals, and what they'll do is if you need handyman services... And who's nicer than the people at Chick-fil-A? So maybe your mom needs something installed, like a new appliance or something, and you didn't want to have to pay the extra, or there's no one else to help. You know, I'm thinking like my parents were kind of isolated for a while, couldn't call one of the grandkids over to come help. You can call this a crew home professionals, and they'll come and do handy rent and stuff around your house.
3: Never mind my parents, which obviously I need that. Like, there's stuff around the house.
22: Yeah, mounting TVs, small plumbing fixes, drywall repair, just little DIY things around the house.
3: There's like a gate that goes to the backyard that's kind of...
22: Hinges need to be fixed.
3: Yeah, it was a weird setup anyway when we bought the house. And now it's just like...
22: Progressively worse.
3: It's almost inoperable. I mean, it could still close the gate, et cetera, but I don't know where to... Like, because it's in the concrete of the brick and... it's a project above my... So is this going to be nationwide or is this just in Atlanta?
22: No, so right now it's just here, Metro. Alpharetta, Marietta, Buckhead, College Park, Peachtree City, and Fayetteville. And they want to keep it here as long as possible. They don't say they have any plans to expand outside of the Metro, but if it goes well, who knows?
3: What's the name of it again?
22: A Crew Home Professionals.
3: All right. I'm sure you don't need to know this, David Cohen, but I would get on the phone with A Crew Home Professionals. Because if they provide listen, if Chick-fil-A went into any kind of business, we know the perfection they...
22: My pleasure.
3: Yeah, and the customer service.
22: That's kind of what people are saying. They're so good at customer service, it just makes sense.
3: What would be the biggest struggle? What side hustle? Chick-fil-A prison? Like, would that...
22: Chick-fil-A
3: they,
22: prison.
3: They, you know, they open up their old prison and the prison guards are like, oh, my pleasure. Yeah, here's your gruel. My pleasure. Oh, I bet the food would be really good. Maybe they bring back the chicken salad sandwich at the Chick-fil-A.
5: That would be fitting there.
3: Yeah. You know what I want Chick-fil-A to do? Open up a baseball card store. I want to see Chick-fil-A level service at a baseball. That could be a game changer. A crew. It said A-C-R-U... right.
4: A-C-R-E-W-A, crew.
3: A-Crew. All mm-hmm. right. Interesting. They get into a business arena. I've always bet on Chick-fil-A. 11:16 on the Mark Arab Show. I'm going to try to find out what the Supreme Court has decided, and I'll update after we check the ride around town. First and foremost, Ashley Frasca is going to join us, the incomparable one. Maya was very dubious about the tomato plant in the backyard. It's been a month, nothing. Her first tomato sprouted yesterday. Does that bode well for the future tomato harvest in the Arum household?
6: I think so. Yeah. I mean, as many flowers as you have, you should have tomatoes.
3: All right. So we can get a full tomato salad. Right now, she's killing it with the eggplant. But that's her first tomato.
6: And what did you show me a picture of today? What did I tell you the flower was going to be?
3: That is an okra flower.
6: Yes.
3: Yeah. Maya's growing okra, too.
6: Very good job, Maya.
3: Green and growing. Maya listens every Saturday from 6 to 9 a.m.
6: Oh, all 3 hours, I'm sure.
3: Yes. Well, good to see your face, Ash. How are things on the road?
6: Everything's moving pretty well. We got that stall.

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2: The second phase, of course, will be identifying their more longer-term and acute needs. What are the things over the long-term they're going to need help with? We'll have a better
3: Secretary
2: assessment.
3: State Marco Rubio talking about the double whammy of huge earthquakes in Venezuela. Welcome back to the Mark Arum Show. Coming up next half hour, we'll give you the very latest on that. I am very happy to have joining us one of my favorite comedians, favorite people on the planet, comedian Ryan Hamilton, live on the Mark Arum Show. Ryan, you don't remember me. You don't know me from a hole in the wall, but I am forever indebted to you. You volunteered your amazing stand-up services to my friend's daughter's autistic school in Brooklyn years ago. You raised a ton of money. So whenever you need to come on the show and promote whatever you need, I got you, my friend.
4: Oh, well, that's very nice. I'm trying to even, I do so many shows. I'm glad it was helpful. I'm thrilled to hear. Thank you so much.
3: And you're not even coming to Atlanta. So it's not even, I can promote, you'll be at the Funny Bone in Syracuse tomorrow, which is, sure, a fantastic venue as well. But all kidding aside, I mean, I've been a fan of you for years. Obviously, you're a generous soul. You're hilarious on stage. And now you've got your own Netflix special. Is that right?
4: Yeah, I just put out a second Netflix special came out on Tuesday. It's called This Just Hit Me, and it's about this experience I had of getting hit by a bus, a lot of the material as a pedestrian. Yeah.
3: When was the bus incident?
4: January 1st of 2022, if you can believe it. New Year's Day. It was right at the end of COVID. I was flying back from Hawaii to LAX, one of my first gigs back. I had a corporate event, and I got an alert on my phone when I landed in LA that I'd been exposed to COVID. You remember that whole world?
3: Oh, yeah, yeah, yeah.
4: And then I walked to the hotel, took a test. It was positive. 10 days in the hotel. And my first day out walking to pick up a rental car, I hit the button at this intersection, watched the light turn, and started walking. And this shuttle bus ran a light, making a left, didn't see me. And that was it. I didn't see or hear it. I just felt it.
3: God.
4: And it's all punchlines from there.
3: All right. So, I mean, if I got hit by a bus, I think the settlement alone would prevent me from working ever again. You didn't take the big payoff and retire?
4: You know, it was so traumatic just dealing with the lawsuit. I didn't want to do it right away. And then like a year into it, we kind of did all the paperwork. I did all the exams, everything I needed to do. We filed it there. Insurance came back the day, and by the way, it was a small shuttle bus company a week after the accident went out of business.
3: Yeah, so you didn't get that good Greyhound money. That would have been all right. Well, that explains why he's still touring and has this Netflix special. This Just Hit Me. Honestly, Ryan, I had no idea that you went through all of it. How long were you out of commission after the bus accident?
4: I mean, you know, I was in the hospital for 5 days, and then it happened in L.A., which is not where I live, and so I was in hotels in L.A. for about 5 or 6 weeks, and then I was home in Idaho with my family for recovering for a few months, and then I was kind of, like, tentative about going on the road for a couple months. You know, it was, like, 6 months before I was really kind of, like, on my regular rhythm.
3: I know you're not a typical stand-up. Like, you've got your life together. A lot of my friends that are stand-ups, they're absolutely messes. So I'm going to assume 2022 Ryan Hamilton, you had some sort of health insurance.
4: I had health insurance,
3: okay, good.
4: But I talk about this in the special. I had battles with them, to be honest. I was not in my network when this happened, and I could not travel by doctor's orders. So the initial surgery and hospital stay, they covered. But then, you know, I had follow-up appointments, other things, other tests, other scans after that. Yeah. And the insurance was like, we're not doing this. And I go, well, I can't get on a plane to get to my network, so I don't, you know.
3: Unbelievable. Well, I'm validation that I knew you would have at least have had. A lot of comics don't have health care, but Ryan did. All right, the Netflix specials, his second one, this just hit me on Netflix everywhere. If you're in Syracuse tomorrow, go see Ryan at the Funny Bone. Next time you're in Atlanta, brother, we'd love to have you in studio.
4: That'd be great. You know, we've got dates coming up, just to let you know. They're not announced yet, but I think Atlanta will be Feb 5. So look for that in the next couple of weeks. We're going to release an Atlanta date.
3: Beautiful. All the MARTA bus drivers listening, be noted. Ryan's going to try to get another insurance scam out of you. Ryan, always a pleasure. Very proud of your success, my friend.
4: Thank you so much.
3: There
4: appreciate it.
3: Ryan Hamilton. Wow. Well, of all the bad luck to get hit by a bus, and it's not like one of the big boy bus companies. It's a shuttle bus company that goes out of business. There goes that payday. Sabrina's got your news, weather, and traffic. When we come back, we're going to head to D.C. Bloomberg News, Tyler Kendall, the very latest on Capitol Hill on the Mark Arum Show next.
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11: It's 11:30. Good morning. I'm Sabrina Cupid. 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This is new at 11:30. A former Douglas County teacher accused of having sex with multiple students. She made her first court appearance this morning on the new indictment. The attorney for Maris Nichols waived a formal reading of the arrest warrant during a brief hearing today. The case is now under the jurisdiction of Douglas County Superior Court. Bond was not considered at this hearing today. A previously scheduled motion hearing is set for Monday. Arraignment is scheduled for August 4th. Nichols taught, by the way, at Alexander High School. Your weather for today, partly cloudy, a little hotter than we had yesterday, headed for a high of 88. A pop-up shower or storm is possible, says WSB meteorologist Christina Edwards. She'll have Atlanta's most accurate and dependable forecast coming up in just a couple of minutes. In case you're just joining us, the nation's highest court today issuing rulings on two major immigration issues, the Supreme Court clearing the way for the Trump administration to cancel temporary protective status for Syrians and Haitians living in the United States. And another ruling, the court is allowed allowing the Trump administration to turn away asylum seekers at the U.S.-Mexico border. Devin Dwyer has more.
12: Federal law requires that anyone who arrives in the United States has to be given the chance to apply for asylum and in many cases then ultimately stay in the United States for a short time. But the Supreme Court said today if you show up at the doorstep of these ports of entry, you have not arrived in the United States. And so effectively, the government can now close the door and prevent you from even even having the opportunity to lodge that claim. It was a 6-3 decision.
11: Also today, the Supreme Court siding with the maker of Roundup weed killer, blocking thousands of lawsuits alleging that it failed to warn the users of that product that it could cause cancer. The decision today is a victory for the Trump administration, but could complicate relations with allies who want to limit pesticide use. The court ruled that federal regulations finding a cancer link unlikely protects the company from state lawsuits. The Georgia Department of Labor is saying that the 29 counties that it considers Metro Atlanta increased its labor force by just over 10,000 to over 3.35 million, and that's a record high. The unemployment rate in May rose 0.4% over the previous month to 3.2%. The department saying that the rise is pretty typical for the month as graduates enter the workforce and are looking for jobs. And finally here at 11:30, Blood, Sweat, and Tears singer David Clayton Thomas is dead at the age of 84. According to his publicist, Clayton Thomas died at a Toronto hospital last night. He wrote Blood, Sweat, and Tears hit Spinning Wheel that you're hearing here, which hit number 2 on the Billboard Hot 100s back in 1969. Let's take a look at the markets. The Dow right now is up 468 at 52,317. So the Dow's up almost a full percent. NASDAQ's down almost 0.5%. And the S&P right now is in positive territory. It's time for live team coverage of traffic and weather. Ashley Fraska, how are we doing on the roads?
9: Things are really slow getting into Henry County from Clayton County along 75 southbound. Just a sluggish ride beginning before Highway 138. Things finally get a little bit better for you past Hudson Bridge. Look out for construction crews in the right lane getting out of Forsyth County this morning. 400 southbound. They're working at McFarland Parkway. And I just heard from traffic trooper Eric. Said a holdup in Hiram. They've shut down Highway 278. I'm going to investigate between Highway 92 and Bill Carruth Parkway. So you'll need to plan another route. From the Loud Security Systems Traffic Center, Triple Team Traffic, 95.5 WSB.
13: This is WSB meteorologist Christina Upward. Sunshine with a few clouds passing by. Can't rule out an isolated pop-up storm through the afternoon with a high of 88. Lows tonight in the upper 60s to low 70s. Tomorrow and Saturday, partly cloudy and daytime highs climbing to the upper 80s to low 90s. Heat index values closer to 100.
11: It is cloudy and 79 in Douglasville. Lilburn has cloudy skies, 79 degrees. And in College Park, 79 degrees right now. We'll have more news at noon. Breaking news when it happens. I'm Sabrina Cupid, 95.5 WSB.
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0: 11:37 on the Mark Arum Show. Come back to some Journey, Loving, Touching, Squeezing, 1979. Because Deborah's got another pair of tickets to see this amazing rock band.
1: Journey, the final Frontier Tour, their last tour ever at State Farm Arena on October 19th. A pair of tickets, plus you'll be entered to win Mark's upgraded VIP seats at the end of the week.
0: I still don't know how that happened, but anyway, enjoy my VIP seats. 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My tickets. Anyway, congratulations. Good luck. All right, let's head back to the nation's capital. Joining us live from Bloomberg News, our good friend Tyler Kendall. Tyler, good morning. How are you?
2: I'm good. Thanks for having me.
0: Really stark headline on Bloomberg.com this morning. Quote, mad as a murder hornet, Trump squabbles with disaffected Senate. It's been a whiplash situation between President Trump and GOP senators over the last 24 hours.
2: I mean, to be a fly on the wall for this meeting that happened yesterday between President Trump and Senate Republicans, there's sort of two issues at hand here. The first is that President Trump yesterday, last minute, scrapped a planned signing ceremony for this bipartisan housing bill, saying that he's not going to put his signature on the legislation until the Senate moves forward with his voter ID law. But Senate Republicans have been telling him for months that the math just isn't there. They don't have the votes to actually get this over the finish line. And then the second backdrop to this, Mark, is that earlier this week, the Senate just rebuked the president over the conflict in Iran, with four Republicans voting to end the conflict, crossing party lines, including Senator Bill Cassidy, a Republican from Louisiana. He just lost his reelection bid after President Trump failed to endorse him. And Cassidy told reporters that he, quote, lost his temper in the room, but that he matched President Trump's tone and volume, seeming to indicate that the pair got into a shouting match. But still, we can actually say that some progress seems to be was made, because Cassidy abruptly switched his vote on a different war powers resolution just yesterday.
0: Yeah, that was, I mean, and I guess from what I've read in your reporting at Bloomberg, that Cassidy, Rand Paul flipped that votes, and Rand Paul saying he is still against the war, but the president apparently explained to him in that closed door meeting that, you know, this no vote from you is limiting my negotiating power with the Iranians right now. So that was enough. If you can get Rand Paul to flip that some sort of progress was made there, right?
2: Right. And this is something that the White House had been saying for days, that essentially if there isn't a united Congress behind the president, at least on the Republican side, then that diminishes the U.S.'s leverage when it comes to the negotiating table, because we are in the thick of this 60-day ceasefire extension where the two sides are trying to work on potentially curbs to Iran's nuclear program while maintaining that the Strait of Hormuz remains open. So this is considered to be a very critical time in the talks as we all wait for any sort of updates that they're actually sticking to the ceasefire agreement. The other two Republicans that kept their votes, Lisa Murkowski, who does have an independent streak, but then Susan Collins, who of course is in a very tough re-election race in Maine, and we know affordability has become a top issue for voters, and that has dovetailed with the conflict in Iran.
0: Yeah, so we got Iran as the headline. In a normal news cycle, these other angles would probably be our top stories, talking about Pulte, FISA, and you mentioned the Save America plan. We'll start with Save America. There's 60 votes needed to pass this in the Senate. There's just no way that is ever going to come to fruition, right?
2: Well, because that would mean that Democrats would have to get on board. And at this point, that's just not something that seems very feasible, let alone the fact that all Republicans would have to be on board. And some Republicans have raised concerns over the tightening of voter restrictions and access to ballots under this bill. There seems to be maybe a push to take some of the provisions and put them into a reconciliation package. House Speaker Mike Johnson is set to be at the White House today at 2 p.m. Eastern. And our understanding is that maybe they'll try to find some sort of solution where this could go through the reconciliation process, which means that it would be streamlined. They would only need a simple majority in order to get it over the finish line. But that means, Mark, that they basically have to meet these very strict budgetary standards to pursue that route. And at this point, it doesn't seem clear that that would actually pass the parliamentarians' test.
0: Yeah, you got to have the money for that. I mentioned Bill Pulte, the acting director of DNI. In the meantime, the bipartisan housing bill in limbo right now. What's the status of that?
2: So yes and no. In one regard, whether President Trump signs it or not, after 10 days, the bill will become law. However, he could veto it. And then in that case, it would force Congress to maybe take a tougher vote there. If we look at the margins from this last vote that put the bipartisan bill over the finish line, there would be enough votes there in order to override a veto. But if it happened, that would be a vote potentially against President Trump in a tough election year. But it's hard to imagine at this point that that would happen, because this is a bill that actually both parties are trying to stake their claim to and campaign on as we head into November in the push to try to streamline some regulations at the federal level to help increase housing supply, though industry experts and President Trump himself have pointed out some of the limitations to the legislation, including that it doesn't include new funding for affordable housing. And there's only so much that the federal government can do at the federal level when so much of the zoning restrictions happen at the local level.
0: Great point. Tyler, I know you've been working 24/7. Any chance you're going to be able to sneak away and enjoy the American State Fair in the nation's capital?
2: I don't know if that's going to be on the agenda. We did have President Trump, of course, last night speaking to a crowd on the National Mall. So maybe in a journalistic capacity.
0: Yeah,
2: I'll be there.
0: Absolutely. I mean, for the food alone, you got to check out what's going on at the American State Fair. Tyler, great stuff as always. If I don't speak to you, have a fantastic weekend and a great 4th of July, my friend.
2: Thank you. You too.
0: There you go. Tyler Kendall live in D.C. for Bloomberg News. She's phenomenal. I was catching some Bloomberg audio, and she was following reports this morning, and really on top of the game there. All right, I do want to update the Supreme Court. Again, I haven't had a chance to really go in depth, but I'm just going to play what ABC has said so far about asylum seekers. Supreme Court issued rulings on two major immigration issues. In one, the High Court cleared the way for the Trump administration to cancel temporary protective status, TPS, for Syrians and Haitians living in the U.S. In another ruling, the Supreme Court allowing the Trump administration to turn away asylum seekers at the U.S.-Mexico border. ABC News senior Washington reporter Devin Dwyer has more.
3: A policy from the first Trump administration known as...
0: All right, that's called my bad, ladies and gentlemen. For some reason, my YouTube channel is playing New York Coffee Shop Ambiance. Sorry,
4: beautiful.
0: That's me. I just lost star of the show. Now we can get an update from ABC's Devin Dwyer.
3: This was a decision over a policy from the first Trump administration known as metering or turn back. It was basically an effort to shut the door at ports of entry across the southern border to prevent migrants, immigrants, from even stepping foot on U.S. soil to file a claim for asylum.
0: Interesting. Again, I think we're still waiting on birthright citizenship, right? I don't know if that has been... I mean, it's coming fast and furious, but the news team is all over it, so they'll provide updates for you as warranted. We do have an update on Camp Mystic. This, not surprising, the infamous camp in Texas. They had the 25 kids die with the flooding at the Guadalupe River. The latest on Camp Mystic is what, Deborah?
1: Camp Mystic owners have filed for Chapter 11 bankruptcy because, you know, they wanted to reopen. Remember, they talked about reopening like a different area of the camp and opening it up to campers, and obviously the community pushed back, so they're filing for Chapter 11 to kind of keep some of those protections in place. If eventually they do get to reopen,
0: yeah,
1: I can't see that happening anytime soon.
0: They're gonna have to sell the land or do something. That last report regarding the Supreme Court talking about Haiti, I've got Haiti World Cup audio. What is this all about? Is Haiti in the World Cup?
1: So they're eliminated, but they played yesterday against Morocco here.
0: Haitian fans, man?
4: They were, Haitian fans. What was it? A parade almost.
1: They marched
4: like
1: themselves
4: marching
1: down to the fan fest.
4: Like right on North Side.
1: Yeah, you get like your group of people together, like a bunch of Haitians in the Haitian community will all march down to the fan festivals.
0: I like them black, yellow, Puerto Rican, or Haitian. We heard that lyric the other day.
4: Oh, yeah.
0: Did you grab that audio? Was that Vinny original audio?
4: It was, off Instagram, there he is, yeah.
0: No,
4: yeah.
0: Not you.
1: I told him to go down there yesterday.
4: He did. Oh, my gosh.
0: Heard. All right, congrats to Mickey or Mikey from Social Circle. They won Journey tickets. More chance to win Journey tickets tomorrow, as well as our grocery and gas giveaway. 10:12 a.m., your next chance to win a grocery and gas giveaway. 11:47 on the Mark Arum Show. We got to check the ride around town. How are we doing now, Ashley Frasca?
5: Not too good. If you're traveling out of Cumming this morning, they've been doing construction 400 southbound at McFarland Parkway in the right lane. And right now, police are pacing everyone down from Highway 141 Peachtree Parkway. And they're holding all traffic at McFarland Parkway. Not sure how long that's going to last, so you may want to use an alternate route, at least for the next few minutes, to avoid the backups out of Cumming and Forsyth County. And we found out the holdup in Hiram. Highway 278 is shut down east of Highway 92. A truck took out a utility pole, and Hiram police tell us it could be closed for a while, so plan an alternate. 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If your AC kicks on and then shuts right back off, that's your system struggling to run correctly. Call Reliable Air. From the Loud Security Systems Traffic Center, Triple Team Traffic, 95.5 WSB.
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0: 11:54 on the Mark Arum Show. How about a happy heavenly birthday? Singer George Michael was born on this date in 1963, passed away in 2016. Deborah, how much heartbreak was there for women across the world
1: when
0: he came out?
1: I was too young for that. But I think my aunt was really into George Michael at that point.
0: He was a huge sex symbol back
1: absolutely.
0: My favorite, he's a great artist, Abbott. Wham, right?
1: Wham.
0: But he did a cameo on Ricky Gervais' show Extras.
1: Yes.
0: Oh my God, it was the funniest thing. Ironically, today is Ricky Gervais' 65th birthday. One of the funniest people ever born. I would love to meet Ricky Gervais. And Angela Kinsey, actress from The Office, turns 55 today.
1: And Vinny, go watch Extras.
0: Extras is, I'll give you my login, Vin. It's hilarious. You got to watch that. Some breaking political news just off the old Twitter machine.
15: Where is Hector?
0: Garrison Douglas, who has been with Governor Kemp for years, really important in the Kemp camp, has announced today that he is joining the Rick Jackson campaign. Rick Jackson, obviously the Republican nominee for governor, going up against Keisha Lance Bottoms. So big get there for the Jackson campaign. Garrison Douglas is going to be joining them as Jackson stacks up the political machinery he needs for this statewide race. But again, he, Mr. Jackson also has a very large checkbook. His checkbook's probably this normal size, but the funds attached to it are quite substantial. So that's some big breaking news. Tomorrow, speaking of politics, political analyst Bill Crane's going to join us live. We'll talk about the Georgia runoffs, the results of the Georgia runoffs as we head to the big election, midterm election here, 2026. Let me get this correct. 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
0: Pause, pause, pause, pause.
17: A little bit of tension, a little bit of dysfunction. Yesterday at the luncheon, some yelling taking place, primarily between Senator Bill Cassidy and President Trump. President Trump calling Senator Cassidy a loser.
0: A loser, says White House correspondent John Decker, getting us caught up to date on all the intrigue going on Capitol Hill. By the way, if the audio is a little slow, it's because the computers are slow for some reason. But, it's not me. It's you. Now you know.
18: We have two parts of the note that were released. One states that Nancy died unintentionally soon after she was taken. The second part was that she's back in nature, which I'm going to presume means that this person buried her.
0: Brad Garrett from ABC joining us with new revelations about a second ransom note in the Nancy Guthrie case. The note allegedly saying that Nancy unfortunately passed away during the kidnapping. Really crazy stuff from Brad Garrett and ABC. Now you know.
19: There's not a runway in the world that can accommodate more than 20 departures or maybe 30 departures in any given, because it's 2.5 minutes between flights on departures. It's really about 20. Well, why are they allowed to schedule 48 a.m. departures? So the problem that we have is they're blaming air traffic control congestion when, in fact, they're top-loading a lot of flights to be competitive.
0: Travel expert Peter Greenberg joined us in New York on his way to Africa and why we're seeing so many canceled flights right now in the United States of America.
5: Are you guys ready for the Mark Arum Star of the Show?
0: Oh, let's see. I'm going to give Tyler Kendall from Bloomberg News. She was great. Jeff Samuel, Navy SEAL, in studio, talking about the Folds of Honor. Really good to meet an American hero. Jeff definitely deserves one. Vinny providing a chicken, egg, and cheese muffin from Chick-fil-A for me. Speaking of muffins, Ashley Frasca bringing in muffins. Food is the you want the key to my heart. It's food. Belated star of the show to Deborah for yesterday's show with the Mrs. Potato Head picture, the great AI or Photoshop. I don't know what she did, but it's in my Instagram story right now if you want to check it out. 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
5: It is 12 o'clock on this Thursday, June 25th. Good afternoon. I'm Sabrina Cupid. The news here at noon is sponsored by Jim Ellis Automotive. And our top story this hour, the Supreme Court delivering victories to the Trump administration in a pair of rulings related to immigrants. Steve Portnoy has more from Washington.
6: In two separate immigration cases, the court split 6-3 along ideological lines, with the conservative majority rejecting the arguments of immigrant rights groups. Both opinions were written by Justice Samuel Alito, who said that would-be asylum seekers in Mexico aren't entitled to make their claims unless they actually reach the U.S. side of the border. Alito also wrote that the government can strip the temporary protected status granted to Haitians and Syrians that has allowed them to stay in the U.S.
5: Also today, the nation's highest court siding with the maker of Roundup weed killer, blocking thousands of lawsuits alleging it failed to warn users that the product could cause cancer. Your weather for today, partly cloudy this afternoon. We do have a chance of a pop-up shower or storm. Your afternoon high around 88. How's the weekend looking? WSB meteorologist Christina Edwards will have Atlanta Radio's only 5-day forecast. That'll come your way at 12:05. Happening right now, a manhunt underway in metro Atlanta for a dangerous convicted sex offender. The Fulton County Sheriff's Office looking for 61-year-old Gary Diggs. They call him a high-risk sex offender with a 30-year pattern of rape convictions, juvenile-related offenses, registration violations, and fugitive behavior. He was sentenced to life without parole for rape, but disappeared before the end of his trial. Anybody with information about Diggs is asked to call Crime Stoppers. There is a reward of up to $5,000. A former Douglas County teacher accused of having sex with multiple students made her first court appearance today on the new indictment. The attorney for Maris Nichols waived a formal reading of the arrest warrant during a brief hearing today, and the case is now under the jurisdiction of Douglas County Superior Court. Bond was not considered at the hearing today. A previously scheduled motion hearing is set for Monday. Arraignment is set for August 4th. Nichols taught at Alexander High School. This is new at noon. The city of Sandy Springs now has a new AI chatbot tool on its website to help residents get on-demand information. City Manager Eden Freeman says that you can ask any question about any city services that you want to know more about.
7: If you want to know how to apply for a fence permit or a building permit, if you want to find out what time does City Hall open, and you can also ask it what's going on this weekend in the city, and it will come back with a list of events.
5: And this new tool can also provide answers in more than 100 languages. Residents are also able to call the 24-hour helpline if they don't want to use AI. More than 43,000 fish died in a fish kill on the Chattahoochee River last month, according to a report from the Georgia Department of Natural Resources. And Chattahoochee Riverkeeper Executive Director Jason Allseth says it ranks among the worst fish kills in the history of the state.
8: We have striped bass, spotted bass, brim, catfish, shad, and we actually had a few rainbow trout that made their way out of the National Park and down into this lower portion of the river.
5: And the report puts the economic impact of that fish kill at more than $840,000. Preliminary findings show the incident was caused by a sewage spill into the river from the city of Atlanta during heavy rainstorms last month. Lionel Richie reportedly in the hospital. He was taken to the hospital last night after he was dizzy on stage. TMZ saying paramedics met Lionel Richie backstage at his concert in St. Paul, Minnesota, took him to the hospital by ambulance as a precaution. It happened while he was performing Dancing on the Ceiling about an hour into his performance. He then sat down to play Three Times a Lady before taking an unplanned intermission. The concert was the opening night for the 77-year-old who was on tour. Metro Atlanta's job force hits an all-time high as the unemployment rate sees a seasonal rise.
9: Georgia Labor Commissioner Barbara Rivera-Holmes says it's typical for May that a new wave of talent enters the state's workforce as thousands of graduates begin their career search. Metro Atlanta's unemployment rate rose 0.4% to 3.2%, and she says that's what a growing talent pipeline looks like. At the same time, Atlanta's labor force hit an all-time record high of over 3.35%. The industries with the most over-the-year job gains include healthcare and social assistance. Cheryl Castro, 95.5 WSB.
5: Well, the Dow Jones Industrial Average surging on Wall Street today. It's been up over 700 points at times. Stocks like Johnson & Johnson and J.P. Morgan Chase have given the index a boost. The S&P 500 has been slightly higher, while the NASDAQ is lower. This comes after Apple shares sank because of the companies announcing a rise in prices on things like MacBooks and iPads. So let's take a look at the markets right now, see how you're doing. The Dow is currently up 355 now at 52,204. So the Dow's up more than 0.5%. NASDAQ is in negative territory, down about 0.5%. And the S&P is currently in the green. It's time now for live team coverage of traffic and weather. We're going to start with WSB 24-hour traffic center and Ashley Frasca.
10: Folks getting out of Cumming are a few minutes behind because of that traffic pacing through the work zone. And it's wrapped up now on 400 southbound, getting down to McFarland Parkway. It's back to where the barrels are just out in one right lane. A little bit slow through Stockbridge on 75 south, beginning before Highway 138. Sluggish getting past Hudson Bridge and down to Jodico. Northbound, you're tapping the brakes up through McDonough, trying to get to Highway 2081. And utility work has Highway 278 closed in Hiram, east of 92. A truck took out a utility pole and authorities say it'll be closed for a while. From the Trustdale.com Traffic Center, Triple Team Traffic, 95.5 WSB.
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11: Partly cloudy and trending warmer with more humidity today with a high of 88. An isolated pop-up shower or thunderstorm possible for the ride home this evening. Lows tonight in the upper 60s to low 70s. Tomorrow, partly cloudy, trending hotter, climbing into the upper 80s to low 90s. The actual high on Saturday, around 92. Staying in the 90s for Sunday and Monday. Morning lows will be quite warm in the mid-70s.
5: Cloudy skies, 80 degrees here in Midtown Atlanta. We'll have more news at 12:30. 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I'm Sabrina Cupe at 95.5 WSB.
12: Conversationalists, it is Eric Erickson here across the United States of America. I am delighted to have you with me. The phone number is 877-973-7425. Should you wish to be on the program, we've got a lot that we need to cover today. We've got major Supreme Court hearings that have, or decisions that have come out. Hang on a second. Sorry there, I had to reduce the, I can feel my eardrum blowing up with my microphone. I did an hour TV show this morning, YouTube show with Mark Halpern, and had to raise the microphone volume, and now I can hear it crackling in my ears. Like, I got to bring this level back down to what I normally put it at. Sorry. Okay, as I was saying, big day in the United States Supreme Court and big decisions, 6-3 decisions from the conservatives, mostly in Donald Trump's favor. Pretty significant decisions. I want to walk through them with you. One of the biggest cases is one we've been waiting for a while. And again, it was a 6-3 decision. It was the conservatives against the liberals. And what's so interesting is that, Ketanji Brown Jackson felt the need for her own dissent. Let me explain this one to you. And let me just ask you a question. When do you arrive in the United States of America? When do you arrive in the United States of America? Let me ask it to you this way. If a football player, and I mean real football, not this World Cup Pride Month stuff we got going on right now, real American football. You've got the football. The quarterback has thrown it to you, and you run down the field, and you get tackled on the 1 yard line, have you made it into the end zone? Have you scored a touchdown? You get tackled on the 1 yard line. Do you get a touchdown? That is the question before the Supreme Court on asylum. It depends on what the meaning of arrive is. Let me read you. This is from the writings of Justice Alito. We begin by considering what the phrase arrives in the United States means when used in everyday speech. That meaning is clear. A person arrives in a geographic location only when he enters it. To arrive is to reach a destination, according to the American Heritage Dictionary and the Webster's Third New International Dictionary and the Oxford English Dictionary, to come to the end of a journey or to a destination. The preposition in means within the limits, bounds, or areas of, according to the American Heritage Dictionary, the Oxford English Dictionary. On these definitions, a person arrives in a destination when he enters within its area, not before. Everyday examples confirm that understanding. A running back does not arrive in the end zone when he reaches the 1 yard line. A guest does not arrive in a house when he knocks on the front door. An army does not arrive in a city by encamping outside its walls. And a letter does not arrive in a mailbox when it remains in the mail carrier's hand just inches away. You see, this case involves asylum in the United States. And when do you get to seek asylum? According to federal law, you get to seek asylum when you arrive in the United States. The Obama administration started a program that the Trump administration expanded that paused people in Mexico and said you can't enter the United States to seek asylum. Your claims can be processed in Mexico. And the lawsuit claimed by the illegal immigrants trying to cross into the country that by arriving in Mexico, they had arrived in the United States. They suggest that the meaning of the phrase arrives in shifts when someone blocks the way of the person seeking to arrive. In that circumstance, they say, to arrive in a place is merely to be at its threshold. So on their view, a person does arrive in a house when, although he is not in the house and is merely ready to step over the threshold of the house, the homeowner stands on the other side and prevents entry. Put simply, an alien arrives in the United States by attempting to come into the United States. We disagree and return to our earlier examples. The running back does not arrive in the end zone, and 6 points do not go up on the scoreboard when he is tackled at the 1 yard line by the defense. The guest does not arrive in the house when the homeowner locks the door right before the guest tries to open it. The army does not arrive in the city when the city's defenders repel the attack outside city limits. And the letter does not arrive in the mailbox when a dog assaults the carrier a step away from the mailbox. A person arrives in a destination only when he enters into that destination, and that conclusion does not change because someone or something blocks entry. A person arrives in the United States then only when he enters it. Several features of statutory context suggest that the meaning of the phrase arrives in the United States conforms to ordinary usage. The first is the absence from those provisions of references to attempted entry. Another provision of the law refers to both actual entrance into the United States and attempted entrance. For an example, an alien who enters or attempts to enter the country at an improper time or place commits a misdemeanor. An alien who enters or attempts to enter the country after being removed commits a felony. Immigration officers may arrest aliens entering or attempting to enter the United States unlawfully. We are required to give effect to Congress's express inclusions and exclusions according to our precedent. So the use of attempt language elsewhere in the law and the absence of that language in this section of the law signal Congress enacted the desperate language intentionally and purposefully. An alien who unsuccessfully attempts to arrive in the United States does not actually arrive in the United States. Now, a third grader understands this. A third grader understands this. I started taking French when I was in sixth grade To this day, I can remember the preposition song. Sur, sous, dans, devant, derrière, devant, derrière, devant, derrière. Sur, sous, dans, devant, derrière, à côté de. That is, on top, on bottom, inside, in front of, behind, and next to. On top, on bottom, in, dans, devant, in front of, devant, derrière, behind, à côté de, next to. I had to memorize that song in sixth grade, and I can remember my phone number from when I was in kindergarten, but the things I can't remember on a daily basis, like picking up my dry cleaning. I even have a sticky note in my car to remind me to pick up my dry cleaning. I've forgotten 3 days in a row. But I can remember sur, sous, dans, devant, derrière, à côté de. I can remember it. Those are the prepositions. And the phrase in this law says in the United States, arrives in the United States, not next to the United States, not à côté de, but dans, arrives in the United States, not next to the United States, not near the United States. A third grader can understand this concept, and yet the minority position, the three progressive justices of the Supreme Court, really believe that when the law says arrives in the United States, the law actually means kind of close to the United States. Any American can see this. And this is the problem with progressivism on the United States Supreme Court, by the way. It makes you beholden to our black-robed, life-tenured masters. The presuppositional foundation of the United States of America is that you and I should be able to read our Constitution and understand it. We should be able to read our law and understand it. Sometimes it's complex, but generally our founders believe they should put our Constitution in writing. Remember, they came from a system that had an unwritten Constitution. Great Britain to this day has an unwritten Constitution. Its procedures and patterns and practices and traditions over time are its Constitution. Here we put it in writing and said, here are the limited powers of Washington. Here's who gets to do what. And everyone should be able to understand it. It's why the Roe v. Wade case, gone, the anniversary was last year of the end of the Roe v. Wade case. It's why Roe v. Wade was such a bad case, because you cannot read the Constitution and find a right to an abortion. It is not there. It is conjured up. It is divined by our black-robed masters who we're supposed to bend over backwards and adhere to. The right to keep and bear arms, explicitly in the text of the United States Constitution. The right to kill your kid, not in there. It had to be dragged out. In this case, it's a statute. It's an immigration statute. And the statute says a person gets to file an asylum claim when they enter into the United States. Into the United States. That doesn't mean off the coast of the United States. It does not mean near the United States. It does not mean on the other side of the border. It means arrives in the United States. And the Supreme Court today, 6-3 decision, and it's remarkable, it's 6-3 and not unanimous, when the statute is clear.

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1: Terminate. 7 Syrian nationals sued, asserting claims under the Administrative Procedures Act to stop the termination. The district court concluded the plaintiffs were entitled to interim relief. The Second Circuit denied the government's request for a stay. Haiti received a TIPS designation in 2010. In November 2025, the secretary provided notice that that TIPS designation would terminate. 5 Haitians sued. Well, according to the Supreme Court, Sam Alito again writing the decision for the court, it's time for them to go home. He writes, the TIP statute plainly bars consideration of non-constitutional claims. It allows no judicial review of any determination with respect to the termination of TIP's designation. The term determination can be used to describe either an individual decision or the whole process leading to a final decision. The sole constitutional claim before us will likely fail. Citing statements made by President Trump and former Secretary of Homeland Security Kristi Noem, one set of respondents advances an equal protection claim that Hawaii's TIPS designation was terminated because of the racial makeup of that country's population. But ironically, one of the respondents' other arguments undermines the equal protection claim by offering a strong race-neutral explanation for Hawaii's termination, namely that the current administration, which has terminated every TIPS designation that has come up for renewal, simply opposes the TIPS program. For this reason, the district court erred in granting the program. And by the way, you should note that Alito calls out the district court judges for clear judicial activism and says that essentially they're undermining their own credibility by continuously rejecting the president's immigration arguments, clearly out of political spite. And the Supreme Court today rules that the President of the United States can end the TIPS program. And that was the beginning, not the end, of a big day in the Supreme Court.
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4: 1220 in the Trustdale.com traffic center. Watching a few delays downtown on the connector 7585 northbound coming up from University Avenue, trying to get past Freedom Parkway. Still a little slow through the work zone leaving Forsyth County on 400 southbound. You'll find the barrels out in the right lane at McFarland Parkway and still have that utility pole down. Hiram Police have shut down Highway 278 in both directions east of 92. Traffic brought to you by the Georgia Lottery. Tomorrow's Mega Millions jackpot is $489 million. Imagine all the exciting things you could do. Get your tickets now. Drawings every Tuesday and Friday. Ashley Frasca, Triple Team Traffic, 95.5 WSB.
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9: Hello, welcome. It is Eric Erickson here across the United States. Environmentalists are outraged in the Supreme Court over one big decision today, and that was Monsanto versus Durnell. So here's the case. Monsanto manufactures Roundup. It is obviously designed to control weeds. It kills vegetation. The EPA has repeatedly evaluated its key chemical, glyphosate, and repeatedly concluded it is not likely to cause cancer. And the EPA's assessment is shared by many other regulatory bodies around the world. And this assessment has held up through Democratic administrations and Republican administrations. In accordance with the view that glyphosate is not likely to cause cancer in humans, the EPA does not require labels on Roundup to include a cancer warning. So in 2019, a man named John Durnell sued Monsanto in Missouri state court, alleged he had used Monsanto's Roundup products for over 20 years, and they're to blame for his non-Hodgkin's lymphoma. Durnell brought a failure to warn tort claim, asserting Monsanto should have included a cancer warning on Roundup's label. A jury awarded him money. The Missouri Supreme Court appealed and rejected Monsanto's argument that the Federal Insecticide, Fungicide, and Rodenticide Act preempts Durnell's failure to warn claim. And the Supreme Court today said, actually, it does. The federal government's control of herbicides, pesticides, insecticides, fungicides, and rodenticides, rodent killings, overrides all state law. So if the federal government says you got to do what the EPA says, and the EPA says it doesn't cause cancer, you can't then put a claim on a bottle of Roundup that says it causes cancer, it might cause cancer, when the EPA has concluded it doesn't. It's a preemption case. The federal government for interstate commerce purposes, gets to control what's on insecticide bottles, not state rulings. 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
12: It is 12:30. Good afternoon. I'm Sabrina Cupid. This news sponsored by Jim Ellis Automotive. Happening right now, a dangerous convicted sex offender is on the run in metro Atlanta, and a manhunt's underway. Fulton County Sheriff's Office looking for 61-year-old Gary Diggs. They call him a high-risk sex offender with a 30-year pattern of rape convictions, juvenile-related offenses, registration violations, and fugitive behavior. He was sentenced to life without parole for rape, but he disappeared before the end of his trial. Anybody with information about his whereabouts being asked to call Crime Stoppers, there is a reward. You could get up to $5,000. Your weather for today, partly cloudy, a little hotter than what we saw yesterday. Headed for a high today of 88, and a stray pop-up shower storm is possible, says WSB meteorologist Christina Edwards. She'll have Atlanta's most accurate and dependable forecast coming your way in just a matter of minutes. Europe's deadly heat wave is not letting up. Tourists are being impacted. They're not ready.
13: It's not very convenient for people, and like not expected at all.
14: So many people have traveled from around the world aren't getting to see the sights that Paris has to offer because of this heat wave, and it's dangerously hot.
12: The heat dome has caused power outages. One hospital in the UK declaring a critical incident after its cooling system failed. The Supreme Court is siding with President Trump on two major immigration cases on Thursday. Today, the high court ruling that the president can restart the policy that turns asylum seekers before they step foot into the U.S. The policy was originated under former President Obama. The Supreme Court today also ruling in favor of the president when it comes to ending the temporary protected status for Haitians and Syrians. The decision could mean 350,000 Haitians and 6,000 Syrians lose the ability to stay here in the United States. And DeKalb County crews are starting repair on a sewer line today on Fairview Street. The neighborhood road is off Sycamore Drive in Decatur. It's going to be closed through Sunday from 7:30 in the morning until 7 at night. Officials are warning neighbors that there will be noise from the construction and more traffic during the day because of this. Let's take a look at the markets. The Dow right now is up 291 at 52,139. So the Dow's up more than 0.5%. NASDAQ's down almost 0.5%. And the S&P is in positive territory, but only slightly. It's 12:32.
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2: Ashley Frasca, how are we doing on the roads?
3: A new slowdown through Conyers on I-20 westbound, trying to get past Highway 138 and crowded out of Stockbridge, 75 south, getting down to Hudson Bridge and up through McDonough, 75 northbound, trying to head to Jonesboro Road, and a new crash in Lilburn, Highway 29 westbound in the right lane at Harmony Grove. From the Trustdale.com Traffic Center, Triple Team Traffic, 95.5 WSB.
4: I'm WSB meteorologist Christina Edwards. Partly cloudy with an isolated pop-up storm possible this afternoon, high 88. Lows tonight in the upper 60s to low 70s.
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5: Truth over tribe. Conviction over party. Eric Erickson, conservative but not captive.
6: Greetings. Welcome. It is Eric Erickson here. The phone number is 877-973-7425 should you wish to be on the program. I have saved the best case for last. Now, Michael from down in Florida listening on WDBO, he said, when I kept mentioning the Haitian case, I kept saying Hawaiians instead of Haitians. And it's because of this case. This case, it is the biggest case of the day, really. It is Wofford versus Lopez, the Attorney General of the state of Hawaii. And this is kind of a wild case. This is a Second Amendment case. Let me just read it to you, because Alito makes it very, very easy to understand this. So this is the case. From Justice Alito, for years, the state of Hawaii made it almost impossible to obtain a license to carry a firearm. 4 years ago, this court held in Bruin that the Second and 14th Amendments protect the right to carry handguns outside the home for self-defense. Hawaii responded by replacing its old law on carry permits with new laws that achieved a similar result. On a large portion of the land within the state's boundaries, possession of a firearm is now flatly prohibited. And the law now before us severely burdens the ability to carry a firearm in much of the rest of the state by prohibiting firearms on private property without the express and affirmative consent of the property owner. The law departs sharply from the standard common law rule on access to private property held open to the public. Under that rule, everyone, including those lawfully carrying firearms, may enter unless expressly prohibited from doing so. By contrast, under the new Hawaii law, no one carrying a firearm may enter without the property owner's express authorization. The effect of this new rule is to impose severe restrictions on the daily activities of residents who have satisfied the state's rigorous requirements for the issuance of a carry permit. When these permit holders leave home in the morning, not only must they take care to avoid all the territory where the possession of a gun is prohibited outright, but they may also be barred from entering many places that people routinely visit in the course of their daily routines, such as gas stations, convenience stores, restaurants, coffee shops, drug stores, grocery stores, big box stores, home improvement stores, barber shops or hair salons, dry cleaners, and laundromats. This regime hobbles what the Second Amendment protects, the right of Americans to carry arms for self-defense as they go about their daily lives. The law is unconstitutional. When Hawaii adopted the law now before us, it did so against the backdrop of the court's Second Amendment decisions, and many of the arguments that the state now advances were addressed in those decisions. The Second Amendment provides a well-regulated militia being necessary for the security of a free state. The right of the people to keep and bear arms shall not be infringed. For more than two centuries after the ratification of the Second Amendment, the court had few occasions to examine its meaning. The case of Heller was brought by Dick Heller, a resident of the District of Columbia, whose story highlights the reason why the right to keep and bear arms for self-defense was included in the Bill of Rights. In light of the exceptionally high rate of violent crime in Washington, Heller wanted to keep a firearm in his home to defend himself in the case of burglary or home invasion. He had all the hallmarks of a citizen who would handle a firearm safely and responsibly. He was a special D.C. police officer who provided security at the Thurgood Marshall Judiciary Building and was authorized under D.C. law to carry a handgun while on duty. But the district, which made it virtually impossible for a resident to keep a handgun at home for self-defense, denied his application for a self-defense permit. Unwilling to accept this plight, Heller sued in federal court. When his case reached this court, we provided our first thorough exploration of the Second Amendment, and we rejected the argument that the Second Amendment right extends only to members of a state militia and held instead that the Second Amendment, like other provisions of the Bill of Rights, protects individuals. Our opinion went on to explain the meaning of the Second Amendment's other key terms. The phrase "to keep and bear arms," we held, signifies what its terms mean in ordinary usage, that is, to have and carry guns. We added that handguns, which are overwhelmingly chosen by American Society for Self-Defense, fell into that category. While the founding generation cherished the Second Amendment right, they did not think it was absolute. Heller explained, in later cases reiterated, the Second Amendment codified a pre-existing right. And this right, as understood at the time, was not an unlimited right to keep and carry a weapon whatsoever in any manner. Similarly, Heller warned that nothing, in our opinion, should be taken to cast down on longstanding prohibitions, on the prohibitions of possession of firearms by felons, the mentally ill, or laws forbidding the carrying of firearms in sensitive places. Heller instructed courts to ascertain the scope of the right by looking at history. Now, this is an important point. Around the country, when you go into certain businesses, you will see signs on the doors that say no guns allowed. And that has been the default in this country for many, many years. No guns allowed. What Hawaii sought to do, because Hawaii doesn't like the Second Amendment, what Hawaii decided to do was write a law that said, unless a place puts up a sign that says guns allowed, then guns are not allowed. It's contrary to every other state of the union. Every state of the union, you can carry your gun where you want to go if you have a concealed carry permit, unless the place specifically says no guns allowed at this location. Hawaii sought to upend that. And the Supreme Court said, nope, you can't do it. Chicago lost a case. New York City has lost a case. And it's pretty clear that the default presumption must be that you get to carry your gun where you want to carry your gun. Now, here is one of the most interesting things. And again, this is such a poorly argued case by Hawaii. Hawaii hired Neil Cattell. And if you remember, he's the guy who used an AI program to brag about how awesome he was before the Supreme Court, even though he really wasn't. And in fact, his argument wasn't very successful. And Hawaii weirdly sought to say, historically in this country, you can restrict people from possessing firearms. And how did Hawaii justify this? This is the most bizarre argument I think I've seen made in the Supreme Court in quite a while outside of the transgender case. Hawaii argued that in Louisiana, in 1865, Louisiana decided to ban firearms for black people. This is the Supreme Court, Alito, writing today. We come to Hawaii's most remarkable analog, an 1865 Louisiana statute that made it unlawful for any person or persons to carry firearms on the premises or plantations of any citizen without the consent of the owner or proprietor, other than in lawful discharge of a civil or military order. Regardless of this provision's pedigree, it has no probative value for present purposes. As we have said, in considering the probative value of historical analog, we must consider whether it was widespread, well-known, and widely accepted. Because this statute was neither widespread nor widely accepted, it carries no weight. We could stop there, but there's another reason for rejecting Hawaii's reliance on the statute. It was adopted by the Louisiana legislature between the end of the Civil War and the beginning of Reconstruction. When the war ended, the legislatures in defeated Confederate states quickly enacted black codes that aimed to perpetuate the subjugation of blacks. The statute Hawaii cites was part of Louisiana's black code, and it provided a tool for disarming blacks and thus leaving them defenseless against attacks. As we laid out in the McDonald case about Chicago, the right to keep and bear arms was crucially important for vulnerable blacks during this period. And this was well understood by the Republicans in Congress who were responsible for drafting, approving, and securing the ratification of the 14th Amendment. The Republican Party platform of 1856 and 1860 called for protection of the right to keep and bear arms for self-defense. Unless we put history entirely out of our minds, Hawaii's claim that this tainted artifact illuminates the original understanding of the right to keep and bear arms cannot be taken seriously. You got that? This is really, really wild. Hawaii tried to justify its prohibition on people keeping firearms by relying on the racist black code of Louisiana following the Civil War. That's its best argument. And the Supreme Court today said no. The Supreme Court of the United States today told Hawaii, you cannot continue to deny people the right to keep and bear arms. There's been a real reluctance here, a real reluctance by courts, by states of the progressive left to recognize the Second Amendment. Now, let's just keep this in mind. In the United States Supreme Court today, the progressive left on the court argued that a person arrives in the United States, according to the plain text of a statute, when that person actually arrives next to the United States. And if the United States keeps them out of the country, then they can be presumed to be considered inside the country. That's the progressive left's argument. A statute says when a person arrives in the United States, they can seek asylum. The Trump administration kept people outside of the United States and said you can't seek asylum because you're not in the United States. And the progressive left on the Supreme Court said, no, if you arrive adjacent to the United States and are kept out of the country, you can be concluded to be inside the United States. Apparently, the country of Mexico is now a part of the United States based on the left's logic. In Hawaii argued that, okay, we have to give people the right to keep and bear arms, but what we're going to do is make it so burdensome for them that we're going to presume that every single place in Hawaii prohibits you from carrying a gun unless they affirmatively say you can bring your gun, which is contrary to the laws of the 49 other states and the territories of the United States. And these progressives on the Supreme Court says they should be allowed to do this. Now, if you in your state want to restrict abortion, the progressives on the Supreme Court for the longest time said, no, you're not allowed to do that. Is it not funny? The difference between abortion and guns is that guns is an explicit text in the Constitution. If I ask you to go into the Constitution and find the right to keep and bear arms, you can flip to the Second Amendment, and there it is, the plain text, to keep and bear arms. If I ask you to find the text in the Constitution that prohibits the murdering of your child, it's not there. It's multiple degrees removed from the Constitution. You have to first interpret a privacy right under one amendment, and then from the privacy right conclude under the Ninth Amendment that one of the penumbras includes the right to kill a child. It's a multi-step process to get to the right of abortion from the Constitution. It's directly in the Constitution, the right to keep and bear arms. And the progressives on the Supreme Court would have you believe otherwise. The common pattern here is this. The progressives on the United States Supreme Court and in this country wish for you and me to be bound to the decisions of our black-robed masters. They do not believe you and I should be allowed to read the text of our governing document, the Constitution, and understand it for ourselves. And that was something very clearly that the founders of this country wanted. The founders of this country wanted a written Constitution so that every American could read it for themselves and ascertain what it meant. And our black robe masters have concluded that you should have to rely on their interpretation of the Constitution and what it means as opposed to being able to understand it yourself. And it has empowered judges to make decisions such that the progressives on the Supreme Court would change the definition of what in means to mean next to when they're completely separate prepositions. The president had a great day in the Supreme Court today. The TIPS case with Haiti, not Hawaii, Haiti, and Syria, he gets to go away. He gets to get them to go away. The amnesty clause from the Immigration and Nationality Act, the president gets to end amnesty for people who show up next to the United States. Asylum, rather, not amnesty. And the gun rights case in Hawaii, big cases for the president. On Monday, the Supreme Court says it should have decisions released as well. Monday is going to be a massive day. And I'm happy that it's going to be Monday because I'm supposed to be off on Monday or on Tuesday. I've got to be in New York City for a conference. And so I'll have a guest host and I want to be here for these cases on Monday. Here's what we can expect on Monday. And they may do some cases on Tuesday as well, because they like to be done by the end of June. But on Monday, here are the outstanding cases from the Supreme Court. Can the president fire a person who is a governor of the Federal Reserve Board? Another case, can the president fire partisan appointees who are on independent commissions? Another case, Do people who are born inside the United States have birthright citizenship under the 14th Amendment, even if their parents are illegal aliens? And the fourth case, the big other case, can states prohibit boys from being in girls' sports? All four of those cases are yet to come. And the last day of opinions is supposed to be Monday at the Supreme Court. So you will want to turn into this program on Monday, live if you can. In fact, if you text ERIC to 33777, we have a live stream that airs 12 to 3 p.m. Eastern time live. If you're not in the area where I always prefer you listen to your local radio station, but these cases are going to come out at 10 a.m. and I'm going to be on air at 12, and I will give you the breakdown of these cases because it's going to be a massive day in the United States Supreme Court on Monday.
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3: 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Second time this morning since they, or this afternoon since they set up the road work. Pacing all lanes, 400 southbound down to McFarland Parkway, where construction crews are often working across all lanes of traffic. So you're going to expect a few minutes of delay. You may want to use an alternate route. And a crash on Highway 29 westbound out of Lilburn at Harmony Grove. And seeing delays on the west side perimeter, 285 southbound beginning as you approach Hollowell Parkway. Traffic brought to you by St. Augustine, Ponte Vedra, and the beaches. Add to your family history this summer. Rediscover St. Augustine, Ponte Vedra, and the beaches. 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
9: 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Chris, we're barreling through 2026, but it's still early, and that means it's still a great time to get organized in your financial life. And here's the good news for folks listening out there. Hoffman Financial Group is here to help with that, aren't we?
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6: Welcome back. It is Eric Erickson here. This hour of the program is brought to you by Van Allen Golf, A-L-L-E-N, VanAllenGolf.com. You can check them out on Instagram, Van Allen Golf, or you can text the word golf to 33777. They make great gifts. They are fantastic putters. Now, you know, just side note, I haven't gotten to play. The weather in middle Georgia has been disastrous these past few. We had tornadoes roll through the other day. It has poured down rain. It looks like it's about to rain again. I am desperate, desperate, I tell you, to go hit golf balls. I'm joining a new golf club, and I'm on the wait list. And you would think that someone as powerful as me could get past the wait list, but nope, I'm on the wait list like the peons. Could be another couple of months before I can step foot. And, you know, I didn't want to join this golf course. I didn't want to. But they got a great sports bar, and I played the course, and it's nice. Y'all, it's nice. It's hard to lose a golf ball on the course. I managed the one time I played. And the problem here is that in my flagship station, we have a reporter and on-air news broadcaster, and her husband has a golf course, and he wanted to take me to play golf, and this golf course had been renovated by a golf architect, and so I was playing with both of them, and I just like, nope, I don't want to play this course. This is too fancy. And then I played it with them, and now I'm like, I got to join this place. It's so nice. This golf course is amazing, and I'm already a member of one, and now I want to join this other one, golf is a sick addiction, but it's this putter from Van Allen Golf. I was like, the Scotty Cameron's lab putter's overrated. My PXG putter is fine. And then I used one, and now I had to buy one, and now I bought them for friends. I'm addicted, and I'm so bad. It's like a crack addiction, because, you know, crack ruins your life and golf does too. I'm going bankrupt one Peter Millar shirt at a time in the Pro V Golf. It's pathetic. It is, and I'm terrible, but I love it. And I hadn't been able to play because of the rain. Come on, God, stop this. I need to play golf in any event. I got to move on. I need to tell you about my perfectly snug mattress topper, which came in handy last night. I did deadlifts at the gym. Ladies and gentlemen, I can deadlift 325 pounds, but boy, does my body hurt after I do it. And I got in my perfectly snug, on top of my perfectly snug mattress topper last night and cranked up the heat. And did I feel all loosened up this morning? Sweated a little bit last night, but it's got an air conditioner too. It runs cool air through. 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
2: It is 1 o'clock in the afternoon. I'm Sabrina Cupid. This is new this hour. Weeks after a day center offering homeless people an array of services opens in South DeKalb, County leaders are moving ahead with plans for another location in Chamblee.
11: The New Life Church facility has served several dozen homeless individuals each day since opening in mid-June. Now, DeKalb Chief Housing Officer Dr. Alan Ferguson says a $700,000 renovation will result in another space at St. Vincent de Paul's near PDK Airport.
15: Roughly about 5,000 square feet, but there's the potential to expand that up to 10,000. So there will be some initial modifications.
11: Programming in both centers include mental health and wellness, job training, and movement towards transitional housing. They hope to open in Chamblee by Thanksgiving. Graham Carroll, 95.5 WSB.
2: Partly cloudy this afternoon, a little hotter than we had yesterday. Headed for a high of 88. A stray pop-up shower or storm is not out of the question, says WSB meteorologist Christina Edwards. She'll have Atlanta's most accurate and dependable forecast coming your way in just a matter of minutes. The Georgia Department of Natural Resources says more than 44,000 fish died after heavy rains caused a sewage spill on the Chattahoochee River last month.
16: The day after the spill, Chattahoochee Riverkeeper Executive Director Jason Allseth was on his boat surveying the area, but even he is surprised by the number of fish that were killed.
17: It certainly has an immediate devastating impact on the ecology of the river because organisms from small bugs all the way up to large predatory fish didn't survive.
16: State officials put the damage cost of the fish kill at more than $840,000. There are currently several ongoing investigations into the incident. Jonathan O'Brien, 95.5 WSB.
2: Happening now, manhunt underway here in Metro Atlanta. They're looking for a dangerous convicted sex offender. The Fulton County Sheriff's Office looking for 61-year-old Gary Diggs. They say he's a high-risk sex offender with a 30-year pattern of rape convictions. He was sentenced to life without parole for rape, but disappeared before the end of his trial. Anybody with information about his whereabouts being asked to call Crime Stoppers, there is a reward. You could get up to $5,000. Two women are shot and killed, and a man's in custody this afternoon after a shooting in Walton County. The Sheriff's Office saying Ralph Edward Mincy, charged with murder and multiple other charges. Jennifer Lynn Mincy was rushed to Grady Hospital, where she died. Amanda Mincy McBrayer was dead at the scene. The shooting happened last night on Gaunt Road in Walton County. The investigation is continuing this afternoon. A violent repeat offender now facing federal firearm charges today after a shooting at a homeless encampment in Atlanta happened in October of last year. Officers arrested Alexander Wood at an apartment complex shortly after the shooting and a chase. He was hiding under some bushes near the apartment entrance. Wood is now charged with illegal possession of a firearm. He is in the custody of the U.S. Marshals Service and is being held without bail. Let's take a look at the markets. The Dow right now is up 206 at 52,055. So the Dow is up almost 0.5%. NASDAQ's down more than 0.5%. And the S&P is also in the red. It's 102.
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2: 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Ashley Frasca is in the WSB 24-hour traffic center.
3: Rolling out of Forsyth County on Georgia 400 South Bend, they've wrapped up the traffic pacing, but still delayed as you get through the work zone at McFarland Parkway, where they're working in a right lane. It looks like a crash on the left shoulder in Stockbridge 75 South before Hudson Bridge Eagles Landing, and some utility work at the end of the Spring Street ramp onto the connector southbound. That has your ride slow on the connector south through Midtown, getting down to William Street. From the Trustdale.com Traffic Center, Triple Team Traffic, 95.5 WSB.
4: I'm WSB meteorologist Christina Edwards. Partly cloudy, trending warmer and more humid with a high of 88. An isolated pop-up shower or thunderstorm later on this afternoon. Lows tonight in the upper 60s to low 70s. Tomorrow and Saturday, partly cloudy skies, highs in the upper 80s to low 90s. Heat index values closer to 100.
2: It is cloudy right now and 82 degrees in Jefferson. Tucker, you have 81 degrees. And in Brookhaven, we have partly cloudy skies and 82 degrees. We'll have more news at 1:30. 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

0: would like to stop the Democratic socialists who are trying to take over America. And the Save America Act isn't going to be what does that. You know why? Because it's the white, upper-income, wealthy Americans who are voting for these people. It is the underclass of American citizens who are rejecting these people, because the underclass of American citizens, the non-college-educated American citizens, the blue-collar, working-class Americans understand that in this country they can get ahead and they don't need a government handout. And it is the white, upper-income people who feel like they're slipping behind the blue-collar workers, and they're grabbing onto democratic socialism to preserve their power. And the conservative movement in Washington, D.C. would rather have Republicans fighting Republicans, pointing the finger at each other over the SAVE Act, than actually try to build a coalition with centrists who can stop the crazy left-wing communists from taking over the country. And I'm kind of tired of the conservative movement building up legislation they know will never pass and then blaming Republicans for it and getting you mad at the Republicans instead of pointing over there and saying, hey, we should come up with some good ideas to get everybody to agree communism is bad. And I bet we can build a coalition to do that. But God forbid we stop the communist takeover of America when we can point fingers at each other over an act that is not going to pass federal law.
1: Those who love him, listen to find out what he's going to say next. Those who disagree with him, also listen to see what he's going to say next. It's the Eric Erickson Show.
2: 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A crash on the left shoulder in Stockbridge, 75 south before Hudson Bridge. Eagles Landing causing a little bit of slow traffic there coming out of Clayton County. Construction crews continue in the right lane leaving Forsyth County and coming on 400 south at McFarland Parkway. And Highway 278 is still blocked in both directions in Hiram with utility work just east of 92. 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
1: Hello and welcome. It is Eric Erickson, and I want to go to the phones. Let's go to Tom. You're going to be up first. Welcome.
2: Hey, Eric. How are you?
1: Good. How are you?
2: I am wonderful. Hope your golf game continues to improve.
1: I hope so, too.
2: How is an 80-20 issue like this? Why are any Republicans against it at all? What's in the bill that I'm missing? I don't even understand how there aren't some Democrats.
1: So Tom, this is not a voter ID bill. If it was just you got to show photo ID to vote, you would get every Republican in the Senate on board. This is an expansion of federal encroachment on state control of elections, which I actually support, that it has a citizenship component. And the reason that you can't get 50 Republicans to agree to it is one of the provisions relates to mail-in balloting, that in some way you will have to, if you mail in your absentee ballot, also be able to provide proof of citizenship, whether it's a photocopy of your birth certificate or something else. In many cases, the language is about you got to physically present your birth certificate. And that's where the objections come. The president wants in a requirement that in order to vote by mail, you have to, each time you vote by mail, prove your citizenship. And the compromise was do like what Georgia does now, where you just provide your driver's license number. Because of the complex process they have outlined for mail-in balloting, you can't get the Republicans. The several of them, Susan Collins, I think Mitch McConnell, a couple of others, have offered compromise proposals to change it, and the president has rejected their compromise proposals, and so they're not willing to vote for it. That's the hang-up. No one really opposes having to prove citizenship to register to vote on the Republican side. It's the every time you do your mail-in balloting. It's not just you got to register to vote and prove your citizenship. It's when you do your mail-in balloting every single time you have to do it.
2: Seems bizarre that mail-in balloting is dominating this particular issue. I saw that the governor of Ohio just vetoed a bill.
1: He did. It's people are losing their minds over this. I support the legislation, but there's got to be a compromise on the mail-in balloting rule for proof of citizenship, or it's not going to get passed. And that's the problem. That is ultimately the problem. Now, let me tell you about Swiss America. 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
7: It is 1:30. Good afternoon. I'm Sabrina Cupid. This news is sponsored by Ben Hill Renovation. Happening now, a dangerous convicted sex offender's on the run in Metro Atlanta. Manhunt's underway. The Fulton County Sheriff's Office looking for 61-year-old Gary Diggs. They call him a high-risk sex offender with a 30-year pattern of rape convictions, juvenile-related offenses, registration violations, and fugitive behavior. He was sentenced to life without parole for rape, but disappeared before the end of his trial. Anybody with information on his whereabouts being asked to call Crime Stoppers, there's a reward up to $5,000. Your weather for today, partly cloudy, a little warmer than yesterday. Highs around 88. A pop-up shower or storm is not out of the question, says WSB meteorologist Christina Edwards. A former Douglas County teacher accused of having sex with multiple students makes her first court appearance today on the new indictment. The attorney for Maris Nichols waived a formal reading of the arrest warrant during a brief hearing. Now, the case is now under the jurisdiction of Douglas County Superior Court. Bond was not considered at today's hearing. A previously scheduled motion hearing is set for Monday. Arraignment scheduled for August 4th. Nichols taught at Alexander High School. A man is in the hospital this afternoon after getting into a fight that led to a shooting in DeKalb County. Officers found the man with a gunshot wound near a hotel on Glenwood Road. His condition unknown, but he was taken to the hospital with moderate injuries. DeKalb police looking for suspects in this case. The Supreme Court is siding with President Trump on two major immigration cases. The High Court today ruled that the president can restart the policy that turns asylum seekers in before they step foot into the United States. The policy was originated under former President Obama. The Supreme Court also ruling today in favor of President Trump when it comes to ending the temporary protected status for Haitians and Syrians. The decision would mean that 350,000 Haitians and 6,000 Syrians could lose the ability to stay here in the United States. Let's check your money. The Dow right now is up 170 at 52,019. NASDAQ is in negative territory. The S&P is currently in the green. It's 132.
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7: It's 1:34. Time now for live team coverage of traffic and weather. Ashley Frasca's in the WSB 24-hour traffic center.
11: A little crowded through the work zone. The interchange of I-20 and 285 on the west side. That's causing delays. I-20 east headed over from Riverside Parkway and along 285 south, beginning before Hollowell Parkway. And also look out for construction crews on the collector distributor ramp on the east side, ramping off of I-285 onto I-20 east into Wesley Chapel. From the Trustdale.com traffic center, triple team traffic, 95.5 WSB. This is WSB meteorologist Christina Upward. Sunshine with a few clouds passing by. Can't rule out an isolated pop-up storm through the afternoon with a high of 88. Lows tonight in the upper 60s to low 70s. Tomorrow and Saturday, partly cloudy and daytime highs climbing to the upper 80s to low 90s. Heat index values closer to 100.
7: 81 degrees right now in Sugar Hill. It is 83 under partly cloudy skies in Covington. And Milton, you have partly cloudy skies in 83. We'll have more news at 2 o'clock. Breaking news when it happens. I'm Sabrina Cupid, 95.5 WSB.
0: He's got the courage to tell you the truth, because the truth is what matters. You're listening to The Eric Erickson Show.
1: Hello there. Welcome. It is Eric Erickson here. The phone number, 877-973-7425. Let's go to the phones. AJ, you're going to be up next. Welcome to the show. How are you?
12: Hey, Eric. Hope you're doing great. Hope your wife's doing great.
1: Thank you.
12: I called to get your reaction to me being a gay rights, women's rights, civil rights, atheist, dedicated Republican voter.
1: Ladies and gentlemen, we have found Bigfoot. Wow, you're like the unicorn of politics. So, okay, so why vote Republican?
12: I just don't like the way the Democratic Party has gone. You know, I was raised Democrat, and I was told my whole life that Democrats were bad, but I just didn't, I'm just one that asked questions and didn't like the answers I was getting, so I flipped.
1: Well, look, I honestly, AJ, I suspect you are where many Americans are. One of my best friends, in fact, I'm supposed to have lunch with him next week, is gay, Republican, Catholic, and absolutely outraged by the insanity of the left. And there are plenty of people. I mean, essentially what you're saying is you want to treat everyone equally and believe in rights for everybody. And the Republicans may be crazy some days, but they're not electing communists right now.
12: Yeah, you know, just I thought my outlook is a bit different compared to most Republicans.
1: Oh, yeah, absolutely. I mean, listen, if you ever went to the Republican convention, I'm sure there would be a group meeting for people who check all your boxes, but it would be like five people. Y'all would probably have the funnest time at the party, but there would only be like five or six of you there. Look, I appreciate that you check all those boxes and recognize the vast differences between the parties, because there are the insanity of the Democratic Party right now. So here's the thing. Actually, before I tell you that, I should tell you about a time running out for your Rinnai tankless water heater, because I'm going to get in trouble if I don't. And also, time is running out, folks. You've got until, Tuesday, I think, is the 30th? If you want the $500 rebate on the tankless water heater from Rinnai, you need to go to talkingtankless.com, click the button for the rebate, put in your information, go to the rebate portal, find the Eric Erickson rebate, and then you put in my first name, Eric, E-R-I-C-K, when I ask you for the passcode. You got to have purchase and install by June 30th. Now, you can go to talkingtankless.com and you can find someone, a certified professional, to install your tankless water heater. I did get a question yesterday. Does it impact the water pressure in your house? To my knowledge, my water pressure is not impacted by the tankless water. Now, we got problems in our house with water pressure, but we have one of those water pressure regulators that has nothing to do with the Rinnai tankless water heater. What I can tell you is that in my house, if three of us are all in separate showers at the same time, we don't have great water pressure, but that was before the tankless water heater. We had two tanks. We had two small tanks under our house. What I can tell you is that our power bill went down when we got the tankless water heater, because we had electric tanks. We don't have natural gas in our house. So we had electric tanks, and when we got rid of them and we switched to the tankless water heater that uses our propane tank, our power bill went down dramatically, and the tankless water heater just sips the propane. It's super efficient, and you get hot water forever. So go to talkingtankless.com, put in your rebate information. Now, look, I gotta talk about what is happening with the Democrats right now, because they are genuinely all losing their minds with the progressive takeover. So the leader of the Democratic Socialists, there was a conference call last night that a number of reporters were on as they were outlining their national strategy. And the Democratic Socialists of America made it very clear they actually hate the Democratic Party. They hate the Democratic Party more than they hate the Republican Party. And they have decided to co-opt the Democratic Party. What they're doing around the country is in particularly safe Democratic seats in urban areas that have a lot of white people, because the Democratic Socialists are about 80% white people, college-educated white people. What they are doing is they are engaging in Democratic primaries, and they're finding non-white candidates. And this is kind of the smart thing. This shows you how creative their thinking is. They're finding non-white candidates because they recognize that the majority white Democratic Socialists are so overwhelmed with white guilt. They've been indoctrinated by the Ivy League madrasas into hating this country, that they're supporting the non-white socialist communist candidate as a way to show their allyship. These white kids who have been indoctrinated by the madrasas of the Ivy League have internalized their white guilt. They've got to be allies. And to be an ally, they pick non-white candidates who hate them. And what we're seeing is this alliance of communists and Islamists. And as it played out in Iran, you know, when the communists and the Islamists booted the Shah, the Islamists immediately turned around and killed all the communists. And that, if they got their way, that would happen here as well. They're losing their minds. This is the Democrat nominee in New York 7. Just listen to some of this.
13: Immigration in a different way. You know, we hear all these, you know, white conservative men talk about who does and does not belong here. And look, this nation was founded on genocide and the mass displacement of people. It's just the history. And to say that some people cannot belong here, it's like, come on. Like,
14: you can leave first is what you mean.
13: You can show yourself the door. This is a nation that that should be welcoming people here, that want to come, the people who come here to build better lives and for themselves and their families to deserve real dignity, deserve to stay here. And we should be welcoming them.
1: And she hates the country. Hang on, a little more of this. This lady who we will be seeing in Congress because she's going to win.
13: My hot take is we need to abolish pre-check. I've got like a million beefs with the airline industry and the process of having to fly. We need to like nationalize the airline industry. But let's start by abolishing.
1: Abolish pre-check so that we can all stand in lines as equals. And she, as a member of Congress, will get a special line that she gets to go through. And the rest of us can stand in line and take off our shoes and belts in the regular line, as opposed to doing the step up for pre-check and then nationalize the airlines, something we used to kind of have, and it was a disaster. These people are taking these really fringe positions. Here's Chevalier on another podcast.
15: What's your response to that? The DSA has a reputation of focusing more too much on class and maybe downplaying race.
16: Yeah, you know, I came to my politics of socialism, of democratic socialism, through a race lens, right? I was doing a lot of reading of the Black radical tradition. I was doing a lot of organizing around ending mass incarceration, around immigration justice. I, you know, was part of BYP 100, Black Youth Project 100, Families for Freedom, doing immigration justice organizing, and a number of other organizations around racial justice and economic justice. And my research, my doctoral research, is around a lot of these issues. And for me, racial justice and economic justice have always been inextricable. And that is how I came to a politics of socialism, right? And I think for DSA, you know, I think they share a politics of socialism, and they share an infrastructure for electoral politics that I think would benefit all of our communities, right? And I think there's always organizing to be done. Sometimes you have to organize your own people, right? And as an organizer, I tell people to organize me, right? Because we have to allow ourselves to be brought into that organizing work to actually be able to build the coalitions that are necessary to win power for all of us.
1: Sounds real good as a socialist organizer. This is her on Jen Psaki's show on MS Now.
13: I am someone who has felt deeply abandoned by the establishment politics that far too often see my community as merely a statistic, that far too often only shows up to explain away the circumstances that the politics that they have voted for time and time again, which have impacted our community in ways that they do not feel the effects of. And as someone who has had to live with the question of whether I can even afford to stay in the city I love.
1: Now, just so you understand her affordability issue, she's been in college for 7 years working on a PhD. That's her affordability issue, is a 7-year student, and she can't afford things as a 7-year student, so she's become a communist because of that. Really, that's her position. That's her position, is it's the affordability issue because she is a she is a permanent student, essentially. A permanent student. And there's no economic justice without racial justice. All of these things. The country is bad. The country is founded on genocide. These are the people. And you know what this is? You know what this is? It is, I've mentioned this before, that these people embrace this because capitalism is anathema to them. They believe that they should somehow lead society. Why, though, are so many upper-income, college-educated white people embracing these people? You know what it is? My buddy Scott Inez on WDBO, we had this conversation this morning. You know why so many upper-income white people are embracing the Democratic Socialists and the Communists? Because they resent that they feel like their lives are in decline and the people who didn't go to Harvard and Yale are getting ahead. It's class resentment. It used to be that the class resentment came through poor people being upset with rich people. And it's what you see, the hatred of Elon Musk. But the hatred of Elon Musk is coming from billionaires and millionaires who hate a trillionaire who's now no longer a trillionaire. His stock declined. It's not poor people who are angry at Elon Musk. It's millionaires who are paid by billionaires who hate the trillionaire. It's class resentment because these upper-income, college-educated white kids believe that they should be the heirs of America. And instead, it's the plumber and the electrician who aren't getting displaced by AI but are getting jobs because of AI. They're not getting displaced in the world. They're making money in the world. And the rich kid who comes from a wealthy family who decided to get a major in women and gender studies can't get a good job in the country while the blue-collar electrician is making six figures. And there's a class resentment there. And so these white kids who have failed at life and made bad decisions are embracing a grievance and identity politics that will ensure that they stay in charge. And they try to ensure they stay in charge by manufacturing and perpetuating grievance towards lower income voters and trying to keep those people convinced that they need the upper income whites to get ahead. It is entirely the politics of victimization. And again, I got to tell you, these people are organizing around the country in urban areas. And they're playing a long game. This is not a 1-year fight. This is a 20-year fight for them. They are working to indoctrinate kids in the madrasas that we call universities into hating this country and embracing a poisonous third world politics. It is essentially third world politics. Chris Rufo, who raised awareness about wokeism in this country, is pointing this out, that this is third world politics coming to the United States. It is the class resentment of the third world, where they want you and me to live in squalor while they dominate because they see their life, they see their income, they see their future receding and declining as non-college educated people are increasingly wealthy in this country and they hate it. They're supposed to be on top. They're supposed to be the leaders. They're supposed to be in charge and they're not. And so they are embracing the politics of the third world to perpetuate their own power and also to destroy this country. because they don't like what it stands for. Because what this country stands for is that you, an immigrant to the United States, don't need the government to get ahead. You can do it yourself. And if you don't need the government to get ahead, you don't need them to get ahead. You can also unseat them at the table, and they don't want to be unseated at the table. It's all white resentment from upper-income progressives that's fueling this, and there are a lot of them in gentrified parts of cities, and that's where these people are winning.
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11: 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A couple of work zones you need to be mindful of. This collector-distributor ramp in DeKalb County coming off of 285 onto I-20 eastbound. Look out for crews there as you head over to Wesley Chapel Road. And they're also working in the right lane out of Forsyth County. 400 southbound at McFarland Parkway. A little bit slow in Sandy Springs. Everybody ramping off of I-285 onto 400 northbound. Headed up to Northridge. And better news from Paulding County. They say 278 is back open there east of 92. And Hiram. 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Ashley Frasca, Triple Team Traffic, 95.5 WSB.
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1: Welcome back. It is Eric Erickson here. 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You're going to want to come join me and hang out. It'll be a great time. Let's go to the phones. Tom, you're going to be up next. Welcome.
26: Hey, Eric. Hope you're doing well.
2: and looking forward to our 250th commemoration and celebration. I know you are.
1: Yes, indeed.
2: So you brought up something so critical earlier, which was we have to convince the people who aren't convinced and don't know any better how bad communism is, how bad so far left socialism is, and how bad Islamism is. And the way we do that, I think, is the Great Awakening 2.0. We've got the audience, whether it be a radio audience, whether it be a blog audience, whether it be the people who are members or people who listen to Heritage Foundation, the Ethan Allen Foundation.org, all of these organizations, but especially talkers like you, have this great opportunity to do what Franklin and George Whitefield did back from 1739 to 1770 when Whitefield passed away. So if we can put these people together, whether it's kicking and screaming because of egos or differences or whatever it may be, what a great 2.0 we can pull off to tell people, hey, a day in the life in Havana, let's take a look at that. How about how are things going in Volgograd? How are things going
1: So I'm glad you bring this up, Tom, because I do think that people forget. People are fickle and people forget. And we know communism doesn't work. We every single country on planet Earth that was communist abandoned communism except for North Korea, China, and Cuba. And the only reason that they've maintained their communism is because their government has guns and the people don't. That's it. We got to remind people of how great our system is, that that the little guy can become the big guy. I mean, the world's first trillionaire is an African-American immigrant to the United States of America. That's what makes America unique. Nowhere else on planet Earth can someone become a trillionaire. And the Democrats think that's a bad thing. That's not a bad thing. It's actually a fantastic thing that in this country people can succeed in just amazing ways. We gotta get people back to this. We gotta get people back to remembering how awesome the United States is. But we've got a bunch of white kids who went to Ivy League and collegiate madrasas that have poisoned them and taught them to hate the United States. We've got to deprogram these upper income white kids who believe that the inheritance of the country was theirs and that the country itself is evil. We gotta deprogram them in some way. Best way to do that is keep beating them at the ballot box. 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
5: At 2 o'clock, I'm Bill Caiaccio with our top local story. It is all new at 2 o'clock, a health warning in Fulton County. WSB's Sabrina Cupid reports the Board of Health sends letters to parents of students at Johns Creek High School about a case of tuberculosis.
6: The letter, which we have a copy of, was sent to all Johns Creek High School students, parents, and guardians, saying that some students may have been exposed to an individual who has been diagnosed with tuberculosis. A second letter will be going out to students who have been identified as more likely to have had close contact with that person. It's also going to provide more information on testing, which will be offered free of charge. School has been out for a while, but we do know people with active, untreated tuberculosis can be contagious for months before they are diagnosed.
5: The goal is to make sure anyone who is possibly exposed is screened before the new school year starts. It is 82 degrees in Atlanta, trending warmer with a return of storm chances. Meteorologist Christina Edwards has Atlanta's most accurate and dependable forecast coming up. A new report on the impact of last month's Chattahoochee River fish kill, and the numbers are staggering.
8: The Georgia Department of Natural Resources says more than 44,000 fish were killed along a 16-mile stretch of the river after heavy rains caused a sewage spill along Peachtree Creek. Chattahoochee Riverkeeper Executive Director Jason Allseth says it's not just the ecology of the area that was hurt.
18: There's a lot of economic harm to this part of the river too, because there's not nearly as many fish as there used to be and people don't want to fish it.
8: Still, he's hopeful that the area's fish population will recover and get back to normal, possibly by this time next year. Jonathan O'Brien, 95.5 WSB.
5: A manhunt in metro Atlanta for a dangerous convicted sex offender. The Fulton County Sheriff's Office is looking for 61-year-old Gary Diggs. They call him a high-risk sex offender with a 30-year pattern of rape convictions, juvenile-related offenses, registration violations, and fugitive behavior. He was sentenced to life without parole for rape, but disappeared before the end of his trial. DeKalb County will soon open a second day center for services to the homeless, like the recently opened facility at New Life Church on Flat Shoals Road. The new location on Shambly Tucker Road will provide essential services like food, showers, and clothing.
24: We are very committed to addressing the issue of homelessness and the underhoused. We're actually in the midst of advancing a number of different initiatives.
5: Dr. Alan Ferguson says New Life is already assisting dozens of people each day. The Georgia Department of Labor says the 29 counties it considers metro Atlanta increased its labor force by just over 10,000 last month to over 3.35 million. That is a new record high for metro Atlanta. It is now 2:02, and this news is sponsored by Bread Bekkers. 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
5: It is 2:05, time now for live team coverage of traffic and weather in the 24-hour traffic center. It's Ashley Fresca.
11: Hey there, Bill. Good afternoon. Watching a couple of issues on the perimeter. A crash with injuries in DeKalb County on 285 east or northbound at Flat Shoals. Fire department and the ambulance in the far right lane there. And in Doraville, Hero just cleared a stall out of the center lane, 285 eastbound before Buford Highway. So that ride is improving. And some good news, getting out of Cumming, the road work that had been in the right lane of 400 south at McFarland Parkway, that has cleared. From the Trustdale.com Traffic Center, Triple Team Traffic, 95.5 WSB.
12: I'm WSB meteorologist Christina Edwards. Partly cloudy, trending warmer and more humid with a high of 88. An isolated pop-up shower or thunderstorm later on this afternoon. Lows tonight in the upper 60s to low 70s. Tomorrow and Saturday, partly cloudy skies. Highs in the upper 80s to low 90s. Heat index values closer to 100.
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0: welcome. It is Eric Erickson here across the United States. The phone number is 877-973-7425. Should you wish to be on the program, if you text Eric, E-R-I-C-K, to 33777, you can get the show notes, the live stream, the podcast, everything you need. I got to bring you up to speed on some developments. Iran says it's closing the Strait of Hormuz again. The U.S. government... I have no idea. Iran says it has closed the Strait of Hormuz again. The U.S. government says it's open. We can track ships through it, and ships seem largely to be moving through it. However, a ship has been attacked on the Oman side of the Strait of Hormuz after Iran said it was closing the strait. And we have audio signal from several ships picked up by the Iranians saying that they are closing it. Also, the Iranians have said that an Iranian source close to the negotiating team has told Reuters that Israeli withdrawal from Lebanon is a condition for a final deal. Also, the United Arab Emirates, Saudi Arabia, and Bahrain are now talking to Iran about security agreements, and the United Arab Emirates representatives are telling the press that this is because of the failure of the United States to deal with Iran and protect the UAE. Essentially, we are watching in real time the Abraham Accords collapse. That's the outcome of this. And by the way, this is J.D. Vance has structured this essentially to force the United States out of the Middle East. The vice president of the United States is an isolationist. He does not believe that we should be in the Middle East. He thinks that America is in decline. He can't say it publicly, but those around him are pretty public about it and have written about it. And they think we need some sort of tripartite world, dividing it between China, Russia, and the United States. And that is essentially what this deal accomplishes. We have gone from having Saudi Arabia, the United Arab Emirates, Bahrain, and all to find peace with Israel to essentially these countries are beginning to reject peace with Israel in favor of peace with Iran because they don't believe the United States has their back anymore. Sad to see. In the midst of all of this is the American Secretary of State, Marco Rubio. And it's very interesting the countries Marco Rubio is going to and the countries Marco Rubio is not going to. He's not going to Oman. He's not going to Qatar. He's going to Bahrain and the UAE. I think he's going to go to Saudi Arabia, and he is speaking about the deal and his understanding of it.
1: Concerns at all that the GCC is planning to meet with Oman and Iran to discuss this new quote-unquote mechanism that the Iranians have floated?
2: No, I think they'll be against it. I think the whole world will be against any mechanism that charges money to use an international waterway. It's that simple. The president's already said it. That's not going to happen. When we mean open the straits, we mean open the straits free in international waterways. So we'll express that tomorrow. I am certain that not only will every country in the Gulf region be supportive, probably with the exception of Iran, but all the GCC members will be supportive, but the whole world will be supportive. I know of no country on the planet that supports tolling or a fee for the use of the straits. That's not going to happen. The president has been abundantly clear.
0: Now, that's not the only thing Rubio said. One more from him.
2: Look, obviously, anytime you enter into a negotiation, it's a process of give and take. This is a temporary measure. It's for 60 days. And as a result, we expect them to live up to the commitments they made in Switzerland. If they don't live up to those commitments, the president has a lot of options at his disposal, including, I'm not saying he's going to do it, I'm saying including reversing these sanctions. They've made very straight-up commitments in Switzerland, and the president has been very clear they need to keep those commitments. If they do, we'll keep forward. If not, the president will have options at his disposal for what to do about it. Let's hope they keep those commitments.
0: That's Rubio, and now one last clip from him about Iran and its proxies. Rubio seems to be the only realist in the administration, the only one who understands you can't tie Lebanon to Iran, which is what Iran wants. And by the way, as I'm talking to you right now, the American military has now confirmed Iran has attacked a Singapore-flagged cargo ship in the Strait of Hormuz off the coast of Oman after the Iranian Navy warned ships not to use routes through Hormuz that had not obtained Iranian approval. That ship had not gotten approval, and it was fired upon and hit, according to American sources, which is a provocation by Iran that you and I both know the president will do nothing about. This is Marco Rubio.
3: Does that mean your negotiation with Iran, it will address proxy and also all the threats from Iran coming to Hormuz, even if they don't close it, but still the threats affect the maritime traffic and also proxies?
2: Yeah, if you look at the MOU, it talks for peace in the region. It talks for no interference in the sovereignty or interest of independent countries, of sovereign countries. Well, that's what proxies are. They're interfering in the sovereignty of a country. When you're giving money, for example, to Hezbollah to act as a rival to the sovereign government of Lebanon, you're interfering in their politics. When you're sponsoring militias in Iraq, you're interfering in Iraq. When you're sponsoring, you know, Hamas or the Houthis or whoever it may be, you're interfering in the sovereignty of these countries. So that, it's covered. The MOU contemplates a conversation about these things because it's critical and it's important. So there's no doubt that that will be a topic that has to be discussed, because ultimately you're not going to have peace and stability in this region as long as there are non-state actors operating within the boundaries and borders of sovereign countries and being funded by Iran.
0: That's a grown-up answer. And it's one that the vice president seems not to realize. The vice president actually has argued that Iran has had direct access to American Central Command and they got along great. That they had little happy moments in their conversations between CENTCOM and Iran, and everything body seems to be buddy buddy there. It's a buddy buddy bromance with Iran now. I consider the vice president to be smart, but he seems to be just willfully naive when it comes to Iran. You do understand, I hope, that Iran actually has a religious doctrine approved by the Ayatollah to lie to the West, to tell the West what it wants to hear. This is documented. I'm not making this up. This is very well documented. It's called taqiyya. It is in parts of Shiite Islam. It is something, but the Ayatollah of Iran, the original Ayatollah Khomeini, the founder of the Islamic Republic of Iran, gave voice to this, that the Iranian regime can lie to the infidel to advance the purpose of bringing back the Mahdi. So the Iranians can tell J.D. Vance whatever he wants to hear and put him at perfect ease, and they're lying to him. Remember, it was the Iranian Islamists who allied with the communist left in Iran to overthrow the Shah. And the Islamists told the communists they weren't the threat. They would be allied together in solidarity for the future of Iran, for the common purpose of the alleviation of poverty and the ending of the monstrous regime of the Shah. And the moment the Ayatollah Khomeini came back to Iran, helpfully flown there by the French, the Islamists began to murder all the communists. There are people who live in Europe to this day who allied with the Islamic regime of Iran to throw off the Shah, who then had to flee for their lives as the Iranians began to hunt them down and murder them. They embraced the taqiyya. They embraced the idea that they could lie to the infidel to get what they wanted and then kill the infidel once they had gotten what they wanted. When J.D. Vance comes back to the United States and says, we have this bromance with the Iranian regime and the generals were awesome and we all got along well, how do we know that's real? Are we just supposed to trust J.D. Vance? Because I got to tell you again, and this is a very important point and it makes some of you mad. I've lost a lot of money in the last week making this point. Don't tell me I say things for money, because this one cost me some revenue on my Substack as people unsubscribe because they got mad at me for making this point. But I'm here to tell you, I'm not in it for the money. I'm in it for the truth. And the truth is this. The vice president of the United States spent last week telling us the things Iran were telling us were lies. And then when the memorandum of understanding came out, everything the Iranians said was in it, was in it. It turned out it was the vice president of the United States who was lying to the American public. So this week, how can we believe the vice president? Last week, it's a damning indictment on the situation and on the vice president that he lied to us last week. The Iranians said that they would be able to get cash up front, and J.D. Vance says, don't believe the Iranian propaganda. They got cash up front. The Iranians said the Americans would exercise no control over how they spent their money, and the vice president said it was a lie. We got the memorandum of understanding. It turned out Iran was telling the truth. The Iranians said they and Oman would be able to control the Strait of Hormuz and apply a service fee for use. And the vice president said, no, they can't. We got the deal, and sure enough, they can. It's in writing in the deal. How are we to believe the vice president this week when he says they had a big bromance? How are we to believe this? How are we to believe him? The Iranians have been calling the United States the great Satan since 1979. Thousands of Americans have been murdered by the Iranian regime and their proxies. Iran tried to kill me when I was in fifth grade and my father when I was in ninth grade. How are we to believe them? And there are some of you who would say, well, Erickson, these are different people. This is the third string. But we know it's been documented that the Iranian regime elevates through the Iranian regime true believers in Mahdiism over competence. They would rather people who are true believers than people who are competent. They've elevated a bunch of true believers who are committed to the idea that Iran must bring about the Mahdi. They must lie, cheat, and steal, do whatever they can. It's remarkable to me that the vice president would say this. It's remarkable to me that the vice president would sit down with people who have called for death to America and think that they were his buddy. I'm going to read you this tweet by Laura Loomer. Why would Sohrab Ahmari be invited on Air Force Two to travel with the vice president and get special access? In his post below, he's bragging about flying with the vice president. 3 weeks ago, a senior White House source of mine came to me very concerned. They told me Sohrab has been running

0: United States has structured a deal whereby the Abraham Accords will collapse and Iran will become the power center of the Middle East, and we will stop sending our troops to the Middle East. That is the deal the vice president designed. Whether the president knows it or not, that's what the vice president has structured. The vice president and his close advisors are all isolationists who believe the United States should remove itself from the world stage. They've stood on the side of Russia against Ukraine, even as Ukraine is making great success. They're standing on the side of Iran against Israel right now. They want the United States to pack up shop and just inherit the Western Hemisphere and leave the rest of the world alone. And that's antithetical to the vision of the United States being the leader of the free world. And if we give up leadership of the free world, your costs will go up and your lifestyle will decline. And decline is what this administration, through the vice president, seems to be choosing, unless the president himself intervenes and recognizes the necessity of American leadership on the world stage.
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2: 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Better news on the north side perimeter. Cleared up a stall that was in the center lane. 285 eastbound before Buford Highway. And crews are just moving trouble out of the far right lane on the southeast perimeter. That's a crash now on the shoulder. 285 eastbound at Flat Shoals. 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Ashley Frasca, Triple Team Traffic, 95.5 WSB.
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5: Hello and welcome. 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If you would like to be on the program, interestingly enough, I should like to inform you that the Democrats are in complete meltdown mode over the Supreme Court's immigration decisions today. Complete meltdown. Now, also, you should understand that Donald Trump's probably not going to have a great week next week in the Supreme Court with a number of decisions. I don't think he's going to win a lot of the big ones coming up, and it's going to be the Republicans who have the complete meltdown. And the Democrats today who say the Supreme Court is in the pocket of Donald Trump, they're going to be very quiet next week. Also, interestingly enough, I want to read you this tweet. I went to the Morocco-Haiti game in Atlanta yesterday. One thing immediately caught my attention. Right after scanning your ticket at the entrance of Mercedes-Benz, there were groups of people handing out Muslim hospitality pamphlets. They showed where to pray and which food was halal. Then just a few steps inside, there was a large sign with the same information. It didn't feel like simple visitor assistance. It felt like the promotion of a religion. The stadium doesn't hand every fan a printed map, stadium rules, or event information. Those are all available online. Yet for Islam, there were printed pamphlets being handed out to everyone and an entire team dedicated to distributing them. No other religion had volunteers handing out pamphlets at the entrance. There were no Christian hospitality teams, no Jewish hospitality teams, no Hindu or Buddhist pamphlets, only Islam. It's a soccer match, not a religious event. If someone wants to pray, there are churches, synagogues, temples, and mosques for that. The irony is even greater considering that, according to many Islamic scholars, professional soccer itself is considered haram, and FIFA generates revenue from sponsors such as Budweiser. Yet inside of addressing that contradiction, there's an organized effort to promote Islamic practices inside a soccer stadium. I do have pictures of this, and it lists the halal food options, Big Dave's cheesesteaks, the halal food court, the Mac Shack, and another halal food cart. And then there are non-pork food options. These locations offer delicious non-pork menu items. Fanfare, Fresh Mex, the Aunt Annie's Pretzels, that's now considered Section 121 concession stand, Capital Crust, Molly B's, the Atlanta Grill. It's just kind of funny that they delete out like the generic brands for the concession stands. 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
7: At 2:30, I'm Bill Caiaccio with our top local story. A new report from the Department of Natural Resources on the impact of the fish kill on the Chattahoochee River last month. Chattahoochee Riverkeeper Executive Director Jason Allseth says he's shocked by the total.
8: I knew there were thousands of dead fish in the river, but the tally was 43,000. More than I was expecting, and is one of the biggest fish kills in Georgia history.
7: The report puts the economic impact of the fish kill at more than $840,000. The Fulton County Board of Health sends out letters to parents of students at Johns Creek High School about a case of tuberculosis. It says some students may have been exposed to an individual who's been diagnosed with TB. A second letter will go out to students who have been identified as a likely close contact. It'll provide more information on testing. The U.S. is sending crews and supplies to Venezuela following a pair of deadly earthquakes. Secretary of State Marco Rubio says help is on the way.
9: We're already deploying search and rescue teams from Fairfax County, Virginia, and Los Angeles. There'll be some others we'll add. That's their most immediate need right now, is search and rescue efforts.
7: The death toll now almost 190, with more than 200 trapped. The Supreme Court siding with President Trump on two major immigration cases. The high court rules Trump can restart the policy that turns back asylum seekers before they step foot in the U.S., and the Supreme Court also rules in favor of Trump when it comes to ending the temporary protected status for Haitians and Syrians. The decision could mean 350,000 Haitians and 6,000 Syrians lose the ability to stay in the U.S. It is 2:31. Up next, live team coverage of traffic and weather.
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7: It is 2:34, time for live team coverage of traffic and weather in the 24-hour traffic center. Here is Ashley Frasca.
0: Crowded up on the downtown connector, 7585 northbound, sluggish all the way from 166 Langford Parkway to Freedom Parkway, and some volume building on the connector south headed through Midtown, almost down to William Street. And just got my eye on new trouble in Cartersville. It's a crash on 75 south at Red Top Mountain Road. That's exit 285, blocking the right lane. From the Trustdale.com Traffic Center, Triple Team Traffic, 95.5 WSB.
16: This is WSB meteorologist Christina Upward. Sunshine with a few clouds passing by. Can't rule out an isolated pop-up storm through the afternoon with a high of 88. Lows tonight in the upper 60s to low 70s. Tomorrow and Saturday, partly cloudy and daytime highs climbing to the upper 80s to low 90s. Heat index values closer to 100.
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5: Hello and welcome. It is Eric Erickson here across the United States. The phone number is 877-973-7425 should you wish to be on the program. I'm trying to lay off the administration here, but I got to point out that within the administration, it is the vice president who is most critical of Israel, most supportive of this Iran deal, and most supportive of the Russians in their fight against Ukraine. It is the vice president. It's been well documented, even admitted by the president himself. It's the vice president who has pushed the president to be hostile towards Volodymyr Zelensky and towards the Ukrainian position. It was Tucker Carlson, the vice president's friend. Tucker Carlson's son worked for the vice president, who staked out that the Russians were the good guys. The vice president himself has taken positions that made it sound like Ukraine caused this Ukraine war. And a funny thing has happened. Ukraine is winning. Ukraine is winning this war. Let me read you this from the Washington Post. A middle-aged couple from Moscow and their teenage son began their summer vacation to the Black Sea beaches of Crimea this month by filling 5-gallon gasoline canisters and stocking up on food as if they were headed into a war zone, because in many ways they were. Idealized as a land of Soviet-era youth camps and resorts, Crimea, the Ukrainian peninsula that Russia invaded and annexed illegally in 2014, has become President Putin's prized possession, a symbol of his vision of Russia restored to superpower heights and a key logistics hub for his military operations across Ukraine. Well into the fifth year of the war, however, the Ukraine war, by the way, has now lasted longer than World War I. Well into the fifth year of the war, the vision is tenuous. Ukraine has put a stranglehold on Crimea using an increasingly capable fleet of mid- and long-range drones to destroy roads and other infrastructure used by Russia to funnel troops and weapons to the front. Ukrainian security officials said drones have been pummeling railroad bridges, checkpoints, pontoon crossings, oil refineries, causing fuel shortages. The Russian-installed authorities in Crimea halted fuel distribution over the weekend, even for those holding rationing coupons, part of a cascading fuel crisis. As a result, the number of Russian vacationers who have flocked to Ukraine since its annexation has ebbed, erasing summer holiday economic activity. In recent days, Ukraine's effort to choke off the territory from Russia has intensified, part of an effort to make the war felt by regular Russians that also includes drone attacks on Moscow. In Sevastopol, the largest city in Crimea with roughly 500,000 residents, fuel tanks were empty on Monday and Tuesday. Street lights went dark to preserve energy. Water shortages have been reported. Residents have been urged to switch off air conditioners despite temperatures reaching 80 degrees. The train service has been cut back. Ukraine drones also hit 3 of the 5 vehicle ferries at the Kerch crossing between Crimea and Russia, shutting down service, leaving 700 vehicles stranded. What was the Soviet Union's most iconic children's camp, Artek, in the southern Crimea, which Putin's government used as a symbol of state prestige, was forced to cancel summer sessions and evacuate children. Russian forces are now having trouble entering Ukrainian territory. Ukrainian drones are increasingly penetrating deeper into Russia. The Russians are beginning to lose this war. Now, I told you a while back, and this statistic that blew my mind. Seriously, this is the statistic about this war that has now lasted for 5 years that has blown my mind. If you take the pace of a snail, and you were to march that snail from the Russian border directly into Ukraine, after 5 years of war, that snail would have made it further into Ukraine than the Russians have made it into Ukraine. That's how badly it has gone for Russia. A snail at a snail's pace moving from Russia to Ukraine would have gotten further into Ukraine than the Russians have gotten. Now, the Russians are now starting to fall back. Last week, Ukraine remarkably blew up this oil refinery outside of Moscow. It was about 14 kilometers, however many miles that is outside of Moscow. It turns out it was actually, if you saw the video of the dome of that oil basin that went up into the air, it looked like a UFO taking off. It turns out it was a Russian anti-drone missile that hit that container and blew the lid off. It wasn't even the Ukrainians. The Moscow turned black with smoke from the burning fires of that oil refinery. And they've also hit several apartment complexes in Moscow. They've hit an internet data center in Moscow that was used to hack global computers and spread misinformation and disinformation online. The Ukrainians have done us a favor going after these Russian internet assets and Russian hackers. They've attacked Moscow so much that the Russians have now moved defensive batteries more into Moscow away from other parts of the country. And the result now is Ukraine has long-range drones that can now attack more of Russia because the Russians have moved their air defense forces into Moscow. And part of the strategy here by the Ukrainians is that the Russians have not felt the effects of the war. Due to the size of the country and the distance from the border, the Russians have largely been spared the effects of the war. And now Ukraine is able to launch long-range drones into Russia, and the Russians have felt it in St. Petersburg. They felt the war in Moscow in particular. The 40% of Moscow oil reserves have gone up in smoke. The Ukrainians are making real progress. And again, I go back to this, that Marco Rubio has said the position of the United States is to be with Ukraine. The Russians have noticed this. The position of the vice president is to stay out of it. Again, the vice president's an isolationist, and he wants us off the world stage, even if it leaves us weaker. He's okay with us being weaker because we have to be isolationists if we're weaker. The Secretary of State wants a robust American projection of power because he understands that if America leads the world, all trade deals are favorable to the United States. The dollar remains the reserve currency for the world. That gives us favorable exchange rates ahead of everyone else while our inflation is high. And by the way, there's terrible news on inflation today. Inflation is much higher than the Federal Reserve wants, and interest rates are probably going to go up. And even so, the inflation in the United States is less than everywhere else in the world. This is Scott Bessent on television.
17: Dollar dominance is essential, and everything President Trump is doing here is, you know, if you look, the new Venezuela is invoicing in dollars. They're coming back onto the dollar system. They've been sanctioned. They were not allowed to translate or to transact in dollars, and now the dollar is going to be the centerpiece of their trade. They were selling discounted oil to China and not getting dollars. You know, we're seeing in the Iranian negotiations, the Iranians will be invoicing in dollars. So everything we are doing is pushing the dollar back. It's never left as the centerpiece for the global currency system, but we're reinforcing it. You know, I would anticipate when the Russia-Ukraine conflict ends, that Russia will want to come back in the dollar system because, again, you know, the dollar, it's our liquidity, it's our capital markets, it's the depth and breadth. Everyone wants to be here. And I think many times, you know, the great thing about the United States is we course correct when we go too far one way or the other. And I think we should not be the shy about flexing where we have advantages and where we have advantages, share with our allies and push back on those who are not aligned with us.
5: That would be China. He doesn't want to say it by name. The Chinese are trying to get countries to ditch the dollar for the Chinese currency. They made a big push among countries in the BRIC nations, Brazil, Russia, India, China, South Africa, and others, that they want people to abandon the dollar. They want to weaken us. The Russians want to weaken us. The Ukrainians want to be allies with it. And it's been baffling to me that this administration has not wanted to help Ukraine. And we are, by the way, we are helping Ukraine. We haven't wanted to do it much. Mark Rutte, is the Secretary General of NATO, has been at the White House trying to make the case to the president that the Ukrainians are winning now and we should all be on the side of the winning team. This is from their press conference at the White House.
18: Mr. President, you like winners. Do you think President Zelensky is winning right now?
19: Well, he's doing pretty well. Look, no matter how you look at it, he's doing pretty well. He's holding his own, at least. A lot of people dying on both sides. But I think he's doing pretty well.
18: You have to
19: say he's courageous. He's got great equipment, but he's got great men. He's got fighters.
5: The president seems to be starting to recognize the fact that the Ukrainians might be winning this thing. If Crimea falls, and by the way, there has been a mass evacuation of people from Crimea. They tried to drive, they ran out of gas, and they started walking across the bridge to try to get to Russia. There's a big bridge that connects Crimea to Russia. The Russians are in retreat along the front lines. The Russian people are feeling this at home. Putin is feeling so endangered at home, he's less and less inclined to be in public. He's afraid of assassination attempts. The United States has been privately behind the scenes doing what they can for Ukraine, but publicly distant because of the position of the vice president. And I'm just deeply concerned that the vice president seems to be trying to be buddy-buddy with Iran against Israel and buddy-buddy with Russia against Ukraine. And the only thing, the man served in the military. He's a good, I actually really like him, even if I disagree with him on stuff. I think the common thread is this. The vice president has long been an isolationist, and the president is not. And so the vice president, being put in charge of these situations, continues to structure deals that force the United States into isolationism. Look, there are some people, including good friends of mine, who think that this is all a ruse. We're negotiating this deal with the Iranians, and after the midterms are concluded, we will go back in and blow them up. The problem with that thinking is how much Iran will rearm between now and then. The president wants to give Turkey F-35s and weaponry. Turkey is on the side of the Iranians. Turkey convinced the president to stop Israel's ploy to overthrow that government. Turkey is threatening Greece, an ally of the United States, with war. Turkey is on the side of the Syrians and against Lebanon and Israel. Turkey is on the side of Islamic radicals. We shouldn't be giving them this weaponry. It's not a coincidence that Iran continues to figure out how to take out our classified systems when we give our classified systems to Qatar and Turkey. And it's what the vice president wants. And it puts us in a position where a rearmed Iran, fueled with money we've allowed them to have, will be an even deadlier threat to our American soldiers after the midterm. We won't be able to go in. We'll be forced into an isolationist position. And I don't think it's a coincidence. That is what the vice president wants, an isolationist United States that only focuses on the Western Hemisphere. The people around the vice president have said this is what he wants. The vice president himself has hinted at this. He doesn't want us in NATO. He doesn't want us in Europe. He doesn't want us helping Ukraine. Here's the problem for those of you who think this is a wonderful thing. The problem is, if we retreat from the world stage, the balance of power slips against us. So the trade imbalance, it becomes against us. The conversion rates on currency go against us. Interest rates in the world go against us. Currency transaction trades go against us. Trade agreements go against us. We no longer have the clout on the world stage to have the rest of the world follow us. And that is to our economic disadvantage. If the vice president wins the isolationist fight, the United States becomes weaker. Millions of Europeans have been coming into the United States marveling at our wealth, marveling at our free drink refills, marveling at our air conditioners, marveling at all the stuff we have. They don't have that in Europe. They don't have free refills. They don't have large plates at restaurants. They don't have the plentiful grocery stores and the Costcos. We have all of that because we are the wealthiest country, and we are the wealthiest country because we lead the world. If we no longer lead the world, all of that goes away. And I think the people who want us to be isolationists know it, and they think it's a good thing. They just can't bring themselves to admit it. And with today's uncertain economy, with the interest rates the way they are right now, with inflation right now, American Financing is helping families find a way out of high-interest traps. 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
0: 250 in the Trustdale.com traffic center. It seems we had trouble in the right lane, but I can't get my eyes on it. Maybe it cleared rolling out of Roswell on 400 southbound below Holcomb Bridge Road. Once you get to the perimeter rolling through Sandy Springs, you're on and off the brakes on 285 eastbound, headed over from Georgia 400 to earlier trouble that is cleared before Buford Highway, and some delays both 285 north and south trying to ramp onto I-20 west over in Fulton County. 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
5: Hello and welcome. It is Eric Erickson. I didn't really even get to talk about the whole situation with the economy today. The markets, well, the NASDAQ hasn't been doing great because of tech stocks, but the Dow has hit a record today. But this all comes as there's a growing awareness that the United States is probably going to raise interest rates. You know, the president blasted the housing bill that his own administration structured and said it's really it's all about interest rates, and we need interest rates to come down. And with inflation out there right now, it doesn't actually look like we're going to get inflation to come down. This is from CNBC. The Federal Reserve's primary price gauge rose at its highest level since 2023, reinforcing the central bank's recent tough talk on inflation. Excluding food and energy, the personal consumption expenditures price index showed a 3.4% annual rate after rising 0.3% for the month, both in line with the Dow Jones consensus. The annual core reading was the highest since October 2023. For the all items reading, the PCE index showed inflation running at a seasonally adjusted 4.1%, the highest since April of 2023. While the Fed looks at the headline and the core rates, they generally consider the latter a better measure of long-run trends, particularly in light of this year's inflation surge driven by energy prices tied to the Iran war. But one of the big issues with inflation right now is microchips and RAM in particular. Apple today, its stock is down 6%. As it has announced, it is raising prices for the first time in several years because of the RAM shortage. So many data centers globally, not just in the United States, being built. And progressive activists have blocked several manufacturing facilities through environmental litigation that would produce more RAM. So RAM prices are going up. So that's going to have major spillover effects into the economy beyond just energy prices. The economy right now is doing great on a lot of metrics, but on inflation, interest rates are going to go up more likely than not. Now, you can still save $200 and get 3 Eden Pure Thunderstorms by going to EdenPureDeals.com. 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It's filterless. You don't have to get a filter subscription for it, and it's going to wipe out particulate in the air. 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
8: There's an idea catching on that, as far as I'm concerned, it's like catching the flu. It's where absolute strangers or just people who kind of know each other buy a house together. They're frustrated. They can't afford to buy a house on their own, so they team up with somebody else to buy a house. What could possibly go wrong? Everything. I mean, it's hard enough when you're with somebody you love owning a house. If things disintegrate in your relationship or your marriage, imagine you're doing this with a stranger or an acquaintance, and then they keep a house differently than you do. They have wild parties. Who knows what? They don't pay the bills, their share of them. This is something that's an idea that I think almost never works.
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7: At 3 o'clock, I'm Bill Caiaccio with our top local story, a health alert in North Fulton. The Board of Health sends a letter to students and parents at Johns Creek High School after someone is diagnosed with tuberculosis.
11: We don't have specifics on how the students may have been exposed. We do know that people with active untreated tuberculosis can be contagious for months before they are diagnosed. The health department says those identified as likely having close contact with the individual will be getting a second letter with more information. Information on screenings. Tuberculosis spreads through the air from one person to another when an infected person coughs, speaks, or sings. The first day of school is August 3rd, and the goal is to make sure that anyone who is potentially exposed is screened and evaluated before school starts back. Sabrina Cupid, 95.5 WSB.
7: 83 degrees in Atlanta. A return of the heat and humidity. Will it bring some scattered showers? Meteorologist Christina Edwards has Atlanta's most accurate and dependable forecast coming up. It's micro, but it's on the road to getting bigger. Cobb County lawmakers vote to expand on-demand microtransit options. Here's a report all new at 3 o'clock.
12: It's a group rideshare across 26 miles, touching Austell, Powder Springs, and Southwest Marietta. Now, Cobb Link Go may stretch east to Mableton and north to sites including Kennesaw State and Town Center Mall. Resident Carter Ray takes a daily bus to work at Atlantic Station and urges county commissioners to help fill in transit gaps.
13: I have to get dropped off by car to a bus stop that is 5 miles away from my house because that is the closest place I can go to get into Atlanta.
12: Commissioners will open 30-day periods to get public comment on the proposed expansions. 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
7: More than 44,000 fish died in a fish kill on the Chattahoochee River last month, according to a new report from the Georgia Department of Natural Resources. Chattahoochee Riverkeeper Executive Director Jason Alseth says it's one of the worst fish kills in the state's history.
14: We have striped bass, spotted bass, brim, catfish, shad, and we actually had a few rainbow trout that made their way out of the national park and down into this lower portion of the river.
7: The report puts the economic impact of the fish kill at more than $840,000. The city of Conyers gunshot detection system alerts the real-time crime center and officers to a shooting that leaves a 15-year-old boy injured. It detected the gunfire near Elliott Circle around 2:30 this morning. The boy was taken to Grady Hospital, where he is now in stable condition. Police are offering a $5,000 reward for anyone who can help them identify the suspect. Two big legal wins for the Trump administration on immigration cases. Devin Dwyer reports the Supreme Court is clearing the way to restart a policy to block asylum seekers from entering the U.S.
15: Trump can basically shut the doors at ports of entry along the border to prevent asylum seekers from even approaching a border agent to file an asylum claim. And that, to many immigration advocates and asylum seeker advocates, is a really disappointing and devastating decision given the United States history with respect to the Jews.
7: The Supreme Court also rules in favor of Trump when it comes to ending the temporary protected status for Haitians and Syrians. Also today, the U.S. Supreme Court sides with the maker of Roundup Weed Killer, blocking thousands of lawsuits alleging it failed to warn users the product could cause cancer. The 7-2 ruling will help end a decade-long flood of lawsuits that have cost Bayer more than $10 million. It is 3:03, and the Von Hessler Doctrine begins in less than 2 minutes. Right now, it's live team coverage of traffic and weather. In the 24-hour traffic center, it's Ashley Frasca.
0: Trouble reported in the center lanes in Marietta, 75 southbound between the South Loop and Delk Road. It looks like that is clearing, but you're on and off the brakes beginning past Canton Road, Highway 5. And then Cherokee County Sheriff's Office reporting a crash westbound on Cumming Highway, Highway 20 at Smithwick Road. Be careful there. And looking at I-75 up through Henry County, maybe just early holiday volume. That has been slow from Locust Grove, headed 75 north up toward Jonesboro and Jodico. From the Trustdale.com Traffic Center, Triple Team Traffic, 95.5 WSB.
16: I'm WSB meteorologist Christina Edwards. Partly cloudy, trending warmer and more humid with a high of 88. An isolated pop-up shower or thunderstorm later on this afternoon. Lows tonight in the upper 60s to low 70s. Tomorrow and Saturday, partly cloudy skies. Highs in the upper 80s to low 90s. Heat index values closer to 100.
7: 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I'm Bill Caiaccio, 95.5 WSB.
17: One of the Von Hessler Doctrine begins right now. I'm your host, Eric Von Hessler. Surrounded, perhaps cornered, depends on your perspective, by the Doctrinaire's plus one, although he's a Doctrinaire, he's not here all the time. Tim Andrews is here, Autumn Fisher is here, George Clark is here. It must be Toodlepip time because English Nick is here. And, of course, Jared Yamamoto is here.
18: You reminded me of the movie Fantasia, the way you were swinging your arms around there doing the intro of the show.
17: Well,
18: like
17: thank
18: Mickey
17: you.
18: Mickey Mouse moving the arms.
17: I know.
19: Mickey Mouse DJ?
17: I know. He's a Mickey Mouse. I know it's an audio medium, but just for the people in the room, I like to put on a spectacle, you know, keep you kids alive and awake. Now, Autumn can't be a part of that because she's in a closet in Baltimore. But
18: a dark one.
17: A dark closet in Baltimore.
20: A dark, dank.
17: Probably not the best smelling room in America.
20: Probably not.
18: Yeah. Oh.
17: Well, I'm not saying it's the worst.
20: I'm sitting here stewing in my juices.
17: Yeah, she's stewing her juices.
18: Stewing juices.
17: She doesn't have to worry about, you know, like taking a shower or going to work. She's just going to be like, hey, I got to go in my closet. For 4 hours.
18: Strangely, Eric has the key that allows Autumn to go in the closet and out of the closet.
17: Yeah, she's kept there.
20: Yeah, it's like on a timer. We've got it down to like a
19: were you? Were you?
17: She
19: ever,
17: is a kept woman.
19: The question, I bet this question is the question to ask now. Were you ever in the closet yourself, Mr. Eric Von Hessler?
17: Was I ever in the closet?
19: Were you ever in the closet?
17: Well, first you have to come out of the closet to ever have been in the closet.
19: I'm just asking.
17: That's my answer.
19: Okay. Because Autumn obviously is in the closet for 4 hours every day.
17: Yes, sure. Yeah.
19: But then she has to leave.
17: I'm only ever in the closet, you know, maybe 20 minutes tops.
19: That's all you need.
17: That's all you need.
19: Yeah.
17: That's all you need. Then you come back out of the closet, you join humanity.
19: Yeah.
17: Yeah, you go to the store.
22: There's closet time, and then there's...
17: And then right
19: outside
17: normal.
19: Outside of the closet.
17: Yeah, outside
19: the unless
17: closet.
19: You got one of those closets like has Narnia through the, you know, at the back.
20: Oh, that's a wardrobe.
19: Like a closet wardrobe.
17: Well,
19: is all
17: the English call it a wardrobe. You should know that.
20: No, a wardrobe is a
19: phrase. Come on, England.
17: No.
19: Come on, England.
17: I know this for a fact because the Kinks have a song about wardrobe on permanent waves. Not permanent waves.
22: Is that's Rush.
19: That's a Rush album.
17: That's Rush, but it's permanent something. Great album by the Kinks. And there's something in there about wardrobe. And when he's talking about his wardrobe, he's talking about his closet. I think it might even be about sexuality, but he says wardrobe rather than closet.
20: I thought that a wardrobe was a freestanding
19: It is.
20: Thing
19: it is, pretty much.
20: Clothes.
19: Yeah, you're right. It is. Yeah.
17: Okay, is everybody right all at the same time?
19: Yeah.
20: Nope, just me.
17: Oh, well, as long as Autumn's correct.
20: Always.
19: What's a credenza? I'll tell you what. One time, I know. I learned from a young age that wardrobes are freestanding because me and my brother were playing. Like we had some friends over at my grandmother's house, in the middle of the countryside, working class. It was all pretty dire, but on my mum's side of things, and we were playing dress up, and one of us got in the wardrobe. It was a full size wardrobe with a full length mirror in the door.
17: My goodness!
20: Oh, yeah.
19: And the door was shut, and whoever was inside pushed too hard, and the wardrobe came crashing down on. To the bed.
20: No.
19: The mirror smashed.
17: Oh.
19: We were all in trouble.
17: Granny, who was inside?
20: Get out of my wardrobe.
19: I think my brother or my cousin was inside, I think.
17: And you were
19: I was outside. I witnessed it full.
17: Uh-huh.
19: Yeah.
17: Did you get in as much trouble as the others?
19: I think it was a group effort.
17: Yeah, because you were all up to no good.
19: Nicholas!
20: I have a wardrobe. Nicholas Ivan.
1: By the way, there's more heat coming. There is more heat coming. It's coming back, ladies and gentlemen. Get ready. The heat dome is coming back. Hell yeah.
2: Yeah.

0: I thought there was going to be a line after that second round of heat domes.
1: Yes.
0: You're gonna effing smell!
1: Well, listen,
2: there is a full song, isn't there?
0: You should give that song to...
1: The whole song is it's like a Yes song. It's like 23 minutes yes. long.
0: It almost sounds like a Fozzy song, the Chris Jericho band. We should give it to them.
1: Probably...
0: Give it to them. They can do it, and then they'll have a hit, and you'll get some royalties.
1: It was done by AI, and they probably did the style of that Fozzy or something, because they just steal from everything else that's out there.
0: I like that.
2: Really?
1: The wrestler? Is that Chris Jericho?
0: Yeah, he's a wrestler, and he's also got the band Fozzy.
1: Is that band any good?
0: Yeah, or are they great.
1: Like, is it like the Bruce Willis?
0: No, way better than that. No,
3: they're a Bacon Band.
1: Bruno.
2: No, Bacon Band is good, actually.
3: All right.
0: Chris Jericho is Chris.
1: Hey, hold on. You stepped on the wrong toes there. Tim Andrews, big fan of Fish and the Kevin Bacon Band.
2: That's right. The brothers.
0: Chris Jericho is a singing wrestler, but the band,
1: yes.
0: They are some great musicians for sure.
1: Oh, yeah. I've never seen them. So I wish.
0: Metal.
1: I've also never seen him wrestle. But I know he's famous.
0: Just set up a show and a wrestling match. Maybe you can see it all the same
1: day.
0: Get
1: it all in one night.
0: Yeah. One night only.
1: Kill two birds for one stone.
0: I'm sure they would accommodate you.
1: Has anybody ever actually killed two birds with one stone?
2: I'm sure.
0: Somebody did.
3: Right.
2: Yeah, with a slingshot.
1: A slingshot?
3: Sure.
1: I think you'd be better off. I mean, maybe, I guess.
2: Knock over a birdhouse.
1: Hold on. You gotta.
3: No.
0: That's not really what it is.
3: Just sitting there.
1: It depends on how high up the birdhouse,
2: Well,
1: they might
2: babies.
1: Fly out.
0: Yeah. That's really.
3: They go easy, too.
0: That's terrible to say that you killed them in a nest because they can't even fly yet.
1: No. I'm just wondering.
3: Yeah, that's the best way.
0: No, Jim said that. In a nest.
3: You can't fly either.
1: If you're throwing a stone to kill two birds, it's not that easy because you got to hit one and kill it, and then it's got to skip off the other and then hit the other one and kill it.
3: Or the other one dies from a heartbreak.
1: That's probably what happens because birds are very emotional.
0: Oh, they are. Sheep get that way. Sheep, they think they can will themselves to death.
1: What?
0: Sheep can, yeah.
1: Sheep are strange.
0: They get in a depressive state and they can will themselves.
1: They get depressed.
0: Yeah, they can get depressed and will themselves to just.
1: It makes me think of like a.
3: I feel
1: like,
3: mad.
1: Okay.
0: There we go.
3: I'm sad.
1: Oh boy.
0: Mad.
2: You had to ram that in, didn't you?
1: I get a.
0: I wish I was glad.
1: I'll just go home. Seems like the whole thing's running itself. I could just.
2: Eric, you'll be happy to know. I'm looking into the where did the two to kill two birds with one stone come from? English, and apparently they used to say back in the 16th century to stop two gaps with one bush. And then it became to kill two birds.
1: I saw something like that in a 1970s Playboy.
2: So did I. You sure it wasn't a Puritan?
1: It might have been. No, I was too young to like go to a store and pick it up. I had to have older people had one, and then I would just find it.
2: Under the car seat. Yeah.
0: Fill two gaps with one bush?
2: It says to stop two gaps with one bush.
0: How's that working?
1: Well, I think...
3: Stop the gap.
1: I think stopping the gap is what you said, Phil. Right?
3: Stop the gap.
0: I mean, but you'd have to move the bush.
1: No, you cut the bush in half.
0: Oh,
1: you put one in one side.
0: Is it big enough, though?
1: And one, well, it must be. Look, if you're gonna stop two gaps with one bush, it better. Hey, don't show up with some teeny tiny bush.
2: Better be a big old bush.
1: We're
0: gonna need a bigger bush.
3: It's summertime. Get that bush.
0: Summertime.
2: And the trimming's easy.
3: Because there isn't any.
1: Get ready to get hot, I guess. Heat dome's going to sit on top of us. If it's anything like what's going on in Europe right now. Now, here's the thing.
2: Is it a wet bulb, Eric? In
1: England, what?
2: Is it a wet bulb?
1: No, it's a heat dome.
2: Okay. Did you see this? So it starts on Saturday, and then for 4th of July, America 250, our high is 90.
1: We can just call it 4th of July. We know it's the 250th anniversary.
2: Well, it's going to be 98 as a high here in Atlanta on next Saturday. So it's going to start 98.
1: What's it going to feel like? What's the heat?
0: It's going to feel like 250 degrees is what it's going to feel like.
1: 250 degrees.
2: Great.
1: I told you we're the hottest country in the world.
0: We're going to be as hot as hell.
2: We are.
0: I don't care.
2: Christina Edwards has got her work cut out for her this week.
1: I think it's great.
3: I sure do. I'm ready to go to bush with two birds.
1: Oh, she's got to stop a bush with two birds. You know, in England, two birds and...
0: I had two birds and two pints and a packet of crisps. So I asked.
1: That's the name of today's show. Two birds, two pints, and a packet of crisps.
0: You know, there used to be there was a band in the 70s who had a song, two pints of lager and a packet of crisps, please. Like they were in a pub doing an order.
4: What band was that?
0: I don't remember, but look up two pints of lager and a packet of crisps.
4: Yes.
1: They were the pubsters.
0: So yeah, two pints.
3: It's like one bourbon, one scotch, one beer. Mm-hmm.
0: Two birds, two pints, and one packet of crisps. One salt and vinegar.
3: And a crisp.
1: That was a cover, by the way. That was not an original by George Thorogood. Was it John Lee Hooker, or who was it?
0: One of those.
4: Yeah. Most of his songs were covers, right?
1: What?
0: One of them.
4: Most of his songs were like old blues covers. We did the Hank Williams song.
1: Well, yeah, and then he did Bad to the Bone, which was really a cover of Manish Boy, but he changed the words.
0: Oh, George, crafty guy.
1: It's all right. It's all right. Look, he made a good living. I got nothing against.
0: Still doing it.
1: I got nothing against George.
0: Still tours.
1: Oh, is he out there? Hey, by the way, Rod Stewart taking the oxygen. Lionel Richie last night was the first night of a new tour. And he had to stop. He got weak in the middle of like, it's the first night of a full tour now.
3: People need to retire.
1: Okay, now he's 77. I got to say, now there is a chance that, you know, maybe he had the flu or something, right?
0: You know,
1: but if he can't make it through the first show of a full tour.
3: Oh my God. Goodbye.
1: Hello, goodbye.
0: My first thought when Rod Stewart needed the oxygen was
1: we're still laughing.
0: I know. He's up there, you know, and he's singing. He starts to bend over. He grabs the top of the piano. He's still singing. Speaky singing. Whatever.
1: Well, these guys are pros, right? He's like, I got to keep going.
0: But I'm
1: right?
0: like, Rod, if your trousers were maybe a little bit looser, maybe you'd be able to breathe. The pants are still so tight. Yeah. Anyway, all this after he canceled a show because of laryngitis and then jumped on a private plane for a World Cup match with his sons.
1: Well, you can go see World Cup if you have laryngitis. You can't sing with laryngitis.
0: He's been having a hell of a week, Rod Stewart.
1: Yeah, I think it's probably time, you know?
0: Also, the air in Utah, right? It's a different kind of...
1: Well, no, you're up. It's the elevation. But I'm sure he's played Utah many times in his career. The elevation's affecting him now.
0: Maybe time to call it quits.
1: I think it probably is time for if you're fainting on stage. I mean, you can say what you want about McCartney, but he's doing these 3-hour shows. He's not fainting on stage.
5: I'm not falling over.
0: He's never stopped. Well, nor is Rod, really.
1: Rod Stewart's never stopped touring. I saw him in like 82. He's had a tour every year since, I think.
2: You can just get Rod Stewart and Lionel Richie to tour together so that way when one gets tired, the other one comes out. No, they switch.
1: No, they switch it off. And one, it's a show. You don't know which show you're going to see, right?
3: Okay.
1: And the other one is in reserve.
0: Oh, I love this.
1: And if the first one goes down, the other one gets up there and does their show.
3: Halfway through.
4: And Frankie Valli will be there, too.
1: Yeah, Frankie Valli's there to clean up.
4: Yeah.
1: But
3: Sherry baby.
1: Actually, Frankie Valli is like his own avatar show at this point. Like he's just like that ABBA thing where he's just standing there like you know he's kind of like one of those animatronic like when you go to those
3: animatronics.
1: It's like an amusement park and they'll have like that animatronic band up there.
4: he finally called it quits, I believe.
1: Oh yeah.
0: It was the British. Oh, Cliff Richard. He's another one. Yeah. He needs to stop.
1: Oh yeah.
0: He's not doing full tours, but when he does try and play, it's like, man.
1: You know what's crazy is that guy is so huge in England.
0: Massive.
1: Could never, like, just people in America don't know who, but this guy is, I'm sure he's a sir at this point and all that, right?
0: Absolutely.
1: I mean, just huge. Yeah. And his career started, you know, a couple years before the Beatles and all that. This guy's been huge over there. You would think we all speak the same language. I mean, K-pop comes over here and finds an audience.
0: Yeah.
4: His hits were in the 80s here. Early 80s, late 70s.
0: Cliff Richard?
4: Yes.
1: Yeah. He had
0: don't
1: hits
0: give up
1: here?
0: On his baby.
4: It's so funny, we don't talk anymore.
1: Oh, that's him, huh?
4: And I'm dreaming of me and you.
1: Okay, all right.
0: See, I didn't realize
1: that he actually had hits over here.
4: Just two, I believe.
0: Tim's is one fan in the U.S.
4: I like him. Darling, we're the young one.
0: My mother... God rest his soul. My mother loved Cliff Richard. His movie. He had movies like Elvis did.
1: Movies. I always see that thing where he's like, "We're going on a holiday.
0: He's going on a summer holiday.
1: Yeah, he's driving a bus.
0: No more working for like, a week or two.
1: He's in a studio. There's like this color film next to him. Like he's driving a bus. We're all going on a summer holiday. Don't tweet or you'll go to jail."
2: That's his new song.
1: I felt like there was
0: Is he in trouble?
1: No. That's a commentary on your country that they send people to jail.
0: Oh, they will.
1: For.
0: Yeah, of course they will.
1: And I'm all for it.
0: Yeah.
1: I mean, I can't stand social media. Anybody who's on it, throw them in jail, as far as I'm concerned.
0: Yeah.
1: As far as I'm concerned. You'd be happy to know this. There's another really old lady telling us all how to be old.
5: Oh, yay.
1: 100-year-old woman shares secret

0: Tupac.
1: Tupac is impressive. For sure.
0: He's my favorite rapper.
2: And then and then there's the marmalade, but you put it on everything, I guess.
0: Oh yeah, you got a marmalade. Yeah. You put it on a biscuit.
2: You ever put it on the cigarette?
0: Oh, that's the best. You make your own. It's a flavor.
3: Marmalade cigarettes. Yeah, Paddington smokes those. Now, Paddington Bear.
1: Margaret, what are you going to be doing? So your birthday, your 100th birthday is going to be on Saturday. What are you going to be doing?
2: Smoking.
3: Making some marmalade.
0: I got a chair I sit in. It puts me all the way up. I stand up and I ain't smoking. I can't smoke it in the living room anymore because of the grandkids.
2: Oh, I see. So you have to.
1: Yeah, they're in their 40s. Your granddaughter Rachel.
0: Like what
2: that? Hold on. I think that might be and it's understandable. Those are probably your great grandchildren if you're 100.
0: Oh, I don't know. There's just some kids around, and these soft parents don't like it.
2: Yeah, you better make sure they don't steal your marmalade, those damn kids.
0: Well, I try to keep them young and give them a smoker.
4: Thanks, Nana.
1: Margaret,
0: smoke up.
1: Your granddaughter Rachel says that you also drink Yorkshire tea by the gallon every day.
3: Where's
0: Rachel's
3: she from, Miss Lady?
0: Huh? Rachel's always lied. She's stealing from me.
3: I have two-thirds of these things going on in my house right now. Because I have marmalade in the fridge that I put on my toast in the morning sometimes. And I have Yorkshire tea for my afternoon
2: tea. Look at that.
0: Oh, you're halfway there.
3: Yeah, I'm Bon Jovi. I'm halfway there. Living on a prayer like you.
0: All right.
2: You think he's going to make a... He doesn't smoke cigarettes, though.
3: I'll start now.
0: Yeah, nobody's perfect.
2: Still got that sense of humor, too.
3: That's great.
2: At 100. That's fantastic.
0: How old am I?
2: You're 100.
0: That's too many.
1: Oh, my gosh. There's a picture of you when you were 23. Man, you were a looker, Margaret.
2: Smoker.
1: You were smoking.
2: Let me see.
3: Literally.
1: Let me see if I turned around for a year.
0: Smoked back then, too, but nobody cared because everybody smoked.
3: Where is she?
0: Nobody complained.
1: Nice elbows.
5: I can't even move it.
2: Oh, well, whatever. It's fine.
1: I'll show you my phone.
2: Yeah. I'll imagine.
0: Doctors smoked back then.
2: Yeah, while they were tending to you, they were smoking back then.
0: Yeah, it was
2: fine. Yeah, everything seemed to be okay. I mean, you know, half the generation died, but...
6: Helps your sinuses stay clear.
0: That's right. You got a cough. You smoke to get the cough out.
2: I imagine it's going to be a big party, though. 100, that's a milestone.
0: I hope not.
3: If she is British, she's going to get that letter from King Charles.
2: Oh, when you get 100?
3: Yeah.
2: Congratulate her. She's right here.
6: Darling, 100th birthday.
1: That's her at 23 right there. Look at that. She was a looker.
6: Yes, my father had sex with her.
2: Excuse me, the king is
1: speaking. Oh, I'm speaking. Your Majesty, I apologize.
6: Oh, she is attractive for a Brit.
3: Let me see, Jared.
6: May you have a wonderful birthday and live another 100 years.
0: How long you plan on living?
6: Long enough to prevent my sons from being born like my mother did to me.
2: Yeah, so...
0: You really got the... fuzzy end of the lollipop in that day.
6: Yes, I did. That's what I used to say to Camilla Parker. You're my fuzzy end of my lollipop.
0: She loved that tire. I saw that.
6: Blow pop, you lick till you get to the center, and then. Wait a minute. Are we on telly?
2: We're on radio.
6: We're on wireless.
2: We're on wireless radio.
3: Wireless.
4: Certainly, I'm fuzzy. Waiting for you.
2: Oh, well, congratulations, and, you know, like the king there said, we wish you another 100 years. Of course, you're not going to make that, but I mean, I don't know why people say things like that aren't possible. No one's ever lived to be 200.
6: I hope you never die, and you're just a troll around with your unworking arms staring at the sky.
3: What's her name?
1: Margaret.
2: A lovely sentiment.
3: The king is all heart.
2: Lovely sentiment.
1: She still loves the party. Look at Margaret there. She still loves the party right there.
2: She's got wacky glasses on.
1: Is that sunglasses?
2: Hold on now. Is that her now, or is that her like when she was like 87?
1: This is 97.
2: 97. Oh, okay.
3: She's aged in 3 years.
0: I really thought that was going to be it. But I can't
2: get it. Well, you're hanging in there. Wow. That's the important thing. You're hanging in there. And you got your 40 cigarettes a day, which apparently you count. Who counts
0: it? Keeps the day moving.
6: That's two packs.
2: Oh, is that? Okay. And where is she from? Sure. Where is, I don't see where she's from.
1: It says she was born Bristol. In Bristol, yeah.
3: Bristol, my darling, down there like that. That's right there.
0: Or I lost my accent.
3: You lost your Bristol accent, didn't I?
6: Should do the Bristol stomp.
3: My lover.

0: Maybe this one sounds like she was born in Bristol, Connecticut.
1: Absolutely. Yeah. Yes.
0: Did we get the wrong?
2: Where I was born.
0: Did we get the wrong 100-year-old? This is the American 100-year-old.
2: Hey, what is this? The Census Bureau?
0: And now, and I'm noticing that she sounds a little bit like Michael Rooker.
2: Hey, listen up. We don't got to go into all that. Just keep it moving.
0: I just read he's going to be in something new that's coming out.
1: I saw him in something new the other day. I can't remember what
0: it was.
1: Maybe
0: that's the thing I read about.
1: He's in a lot of things.
0: That's what I do, is I read about all these things that are coming out. I never really see them.
3: He's doing something with someone else, right?
0: Yeah, yeah. He's the other guy. Yeah.
4: He's doing Thunder Road. He's with Dennis Quaid.
0: Dennis Quaid and Thunder Road.
5: But what is like a remake of Thunder Road?
4: It's a NASCAR drama.
0: It's a NASCAR drama.
5: Was that already a thing?
4: I don't know. I've never heard of it.
5: Tom Cruise?
3: Michael Rooker was in the Tom Cruise movie, but that was called Days of Thunder.
0: Days of Thunder.
1: Oh, yeah.
0: This is called Thunder Road. I wonder if they'll get the Bruce Springsteen song, which has nothing to do with racing.
1: NASCAR.
4: Or Garth Brooks. Garth Brooks did it too.
5: That's
0: Thunder Rolls.
1: Oh, dang it.
0: Yeah.
2: Lightning strikes.
0: I got friends in low places.
1: Oh, yeah.
3: Isn't Thunder Rolls about a guy who drives his truck through the house because his wife's cheating on him?
5: I thought he was hitting his wife.
3: Oh, I don't know.
5: I might be conflating it with the video for it.
0: Yeah, I was. Was it a celebration of domestic violence back in the?
5: I don't think it was a celebration.
0: I don't know that would have been fly today.
5: She deserved it. I'm in the right.
0: I was gonna put that into context. I was gonna take the time to put that into context, but you know what? I don't care. Cancel me.
6: Like a vision, she danced
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16: At 3:30, I'm Bill Caiaccio. 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Our top local story, a new report from the Georgia Department of Natural Resources finds last month's fish kill on the Chattahoochee River ranks among the worst in the state's history.
17: 43,000 was in the high range of what I was thinking, so I was very surprised to see the number that high, even though I saw thousands of fish out here. Just to see that number and how high it actually was is kind of mind-boggling.
16: Chattahoochee Riverkeeper Executive Director Jason Alseth says the economic impact of the fish kill is more than $840,000. The Fulton County Board of Health sends out letters to parents of students at Johns Creek High School about a case of tuberculosis. It says some students may have been exposed to an individual who's been diagnosed with TB. A second letter will go out to students who have been identified as a likely close contact. It will provide more information on testing. The death toll is now approaching 190, with more than 200 trapped after two devastating earthquakes in Venezuela. Correspondent Marcus Moore reports the airport is among the many structures badly damaged.
18: We understand that one of the runways was cracked, so that will undoubtedly affect the emergency response that is really just now getting underway. The power is out in parts of the country, and people being evacuated from businesses and buildings. And so these are without a doubt the most critical hours in the race to save people who may be trapped in the rubble.
16: A new jobs record for Metro Atlanta. The Georgia Department of Labor says the 29 counties it considers the metro increased its labor force by just over 10,000 last month to over 3.35 million, which is a record high. The U.S. men's soccer team back in action tonight at the World Cup. The Americans play Turkey in Los Angeles. U.S. star Christian Pulisic says the team needs to keep rolling after two victories in group play.
19: We want to keep the winning mentality, keep that feeling going into the knockout rounds. There's no better way than with another win.
16: Regardless of today's outcome, the U.S. is guaranteed a spot in the knockout round. It is 3:32 and time now for live team coverage of traffic and weather. In the 24-hour traffic center, here is Ashley Frasca.
20: A crash involving multiple vehicles cleared to the shoulder on the west side perimeter, 285 northbound past Cascade Road. So no lanes blocked, but that's why it's a little heavy up from 166 Campbellton Road, Langford Parkway. And looking for a stall reported in the left lane on 285 northbound over near La Vista Road. You've got big delays headed north through the city on the downtown connector all the way past Freedom Parkway. And connector southbound is a slow go through Midtown trying to get past William Street. From the Trustdale.com Traffic Center, Triple Team Traffic, 95.5 WSB.
21: This is WSB meteorologist Christina Upward. Sunshine with a few clouds passing by. Can't rule out an isolated pop-up storm through the afternoon with a high of 88. Lows tonight in the upper 60s to low 70s. Tomorrow and Saturday, partly cloudy and daytime highs climbing to the upper 80s to low 90s. Heat index values closer to 100.
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0: All right. Well, English Nick is here, yes. So we might as well.
1: Talking about football?
0: We're going to talk about... okay. Are you excited that England drew a tie? Is that what you're excited about?
1: Because they really weren't playing at their best. So that's all I want to say about it, really.
0: Okay. All right.
1: My hopes might be dashed again.
0: And now the... So you have... the English are now invading Boston just in case... England plays there because if they play again,
1: are they going to play there tomorrow night?
0: Okay, so they're going to play there. And what you told me is that the Bostonians fell in love with the Scottish
1: The Tartan Army.
0: And now the English are showing up and they got all these anti-Scottish chants and the locals don't like it because they're friends.
2: Get out of here. Go back to England. We already kicked you out of here one time.
0: I'll just say this. The last time the English invaded Boston,
1: they got
0: their arses kicked.
1: Yes, they
3: did.
0: America!
3: Hell yeah.
0: America!
2: Woo. One if by land, two if by my fist, straight up, you know what?
3: You know why England lost, though? The story that
2: they suck.
3: No, the reason why they lost...
0: Are you talking about the war, or are you talking about...
3: Excuse me. The reason why they didn't win, I should say, is because there was a Gahanian witch doctor that put a spell on Harry Kane.
0: Well, that seems wrong.
1: If that's the case, Harry Kane's had a bit of a spell on him for years, in my opinion. He's not my favorite player.
0: Is he getting older now? I've heard his name for a while.
1: He's early 30s.
0: Okay.
1: Early mid-30s.
0: What's your peak? Like, how long can you play soccer?
1: Well, if you're Messi, you can play until you're 40.
0: He's the Tom Brady of the whole thing.
3: Right, but Ronaldo's 41.
0: He's the Tom Brady. Yeah, but Ronaldo, people don't think he's still at the top of his game. He's having a decent World Cup, I think. But people don't think... What is the top of the 25 to 35? Is that where you're
1: I would say that would be... 35 probably is a... Maybe your peak is in your late 20s.
0: Yeah.
1: But you got players coming into the Premier League in their teens now, like 16, 17, 18.
0: If you can keep the athleticism going, then the more games, you know, you got more experience, you got a little more wisdom, you've seen it all before.
1: Yeah.
0: If you can put that together with my legs still work, you got...
1: Your legs have to work. Legs working is very important.
0: You know, I think it's terrible, but you got to have two working legs to play soccer.
2: Yeah. Oh, yeah.
0: Privilege.
2: I've got one.
1: Oh, hang on.
2: And I've been playing for a long time on my peg. Have I not?
1: Peter Peg.
2: Peter Peg, they call me.
1: That's right.
0: That's not your name. That's just what they call you.
2: No, P-E-G-G. It all works out.
0: Okay.
2: See,
0: uh-huh.
2: I got a peg leg. My last name's Peg, and my first name's Peter, alliterative.
0: Yeah. You were born to be a brand.
2: I came out of my mom with a peg on my leg.
1: He scored 100.
2: She got slivers.
1: He scored 120 goals for England in his career.
2: Yeah.
1: 20 of those with the peg.
2: Yeah.
0: Look at that.
2: And then they ban it, right?
0: Uh-huh. Yeah, that was them just going after you. I
4: tears up the pitch.
0: More than
2: anything. Oh, yeah, my peg on the pitch.
1: Did you ever get your peg stuck in the pitch when it was raining? Like, did your peg get stuck behind?
2: My peg got stuck in Paddy, but not on the pitch.
0: You know, a lot of people may not know this, but when English Nick, who is now an American citizen.
1: Yes.
0: When he first got here in 96, I believe.
1: 96, yes. 96. February of 96, right before the Olympics.
0: Yeah. His entree to America, his first job was at Bed Bath & Beyond.
1: Yeah, because I was in a rock band.
0: Yes.
1: Called 60 Cycle Hum. And the guitar player's girlfriend or fiance at the time, she was an office manager there. And I'm like, look, I'm legal now. I want to get some work apart from trying to do this band thing. So that's where I went to work.
0: So Bed Bath & Beyond kind of rolled up and
1: there's no Beyond anymore, really.
0: Yeah, it's just Bed & Bath.
1: Or they've gone to the Beyond.
0: They've dropped
5: the Beyond.
0: There must be a few of these left. But anyway, apparently the 20% off coupons were a big thing.
1: Very popular.
0: People have held on to them all these years. And I guess now you can use them. The retail, the launch of its legendary coupon hunt, a nationwide 21-day event that begins June 22nd, designed to uncover the oldest surviving Bed Bath & Beyond coupon.
3: And you want to know why? It's because Staples has bought a part of them now.
0: Oh.
3: So now when you go to a Staples,
0: you can get 20% off a filing cabinet.
3: And there's a Bed Bath & Beyond section in Staples.
1: Oh, Party City is in Staples now, so I know that.
0: Wow, yeah. So Staples is becoming like a Best Buy.
1: This
0: is the new thing. You don't care. No, not really. You don't. It's good because you're not carrying your own overhead. Mm-hmm. Basically, if you go to a Best Buy, it's really a mini electronics mall. There's an Apple section, there's an Android section, yeah. there's Samsung. And so the people from Best Buy who have the brand, you know, all I can go there to get electronics. They don't have to stock all of this stuff. It's just, you know, the Apple people stock their part, the Samsung people, though, you know, there's always washing machines for some reason.
1: And that's why it works.
0: And so it sounds to me like, would you say, was it Target or what would you say? Which one?
1: No, Staples.
0: Staples. It sounds like they're going the same route. It's probably the only way to survive brick and mortar these days.
3: Yeah, that's how Staples beat out Office Depot.
0: Yeah, take that, Office Depot.
3: They showed them.
1: On that note, where the Office Depot used to be over in Edgewood near Little Five Points, they're going to open a brand new Barnes & Noble again.
0: Oh, are people reading?
1: I guess they just closed one on the north side.
0: Nobody reads.
3: A lot of smut.
1: They sell music too. They have vinyl
0: music
1: and stuff.
0: All the
4: stuff nobody buys anymore.
0: No, people do buy them. Books are still something like if you know somebody and it's their birthday or whatever, like you know what they're interested in, but you don't really know what to buy them. You just buy them a book about that. I get when it's my birthday or Christmas or whatever, I get ready for the new Beatle books. I mean, it's just like, so people don't really read, but I think books still make good gifts.
1: Yeah.
4: They weigh a lot.
0: But I know Barnes & Noble has a big game section now. I mean, old board games.
4: They have cool stuff in there for kids too. Lots of cool stuff.
1: Yeah.
0: They want you to hang out and drink the coffee.
4: Yeah.
1: That's right.
0: Keep your kids from running around while people are trying to buy
1: books.
0: Why?
1: The kids want to enjoy themselves.
0: Yeah, well, so do adults.
1: Well,
0: so do adults. They count too, you know?
3: Don't they proudly brew Starbucks at Barnes & Noble?
1: I don't believe so. No, it's not Starbucks.
0: They used
1: it never
0: to have,
1: used to be Starbucks.
0: No, it did.
5: There's
0: always a Starbucks. They're attached. They're attached. There's usually there can be a Starbucks.
5: Yeah, yeah.
4: All of them have a Starbucks in them.
0: You and Autumn are disagreeing.
5: Yeah. You sounded like Barack Obama just now.
4: Listen, you stupid idiot.
1: Is there Starbucks? Is there Starbucks in the Barack Obama building that was open last week in Chicago?
4: No, but you get gray coffee to match the outside of the building.
0: All right, let's start with this. People feeling awkward in England, Jared. You're the one supposed to be presenting these stories, not me.
1: No, me.
0: Oh,
1: it's
0: you
1: me.
0: Present
1: Why
0: the
1: you
0: stories.
1: Are you having a stroke?
3: That's Toodlepip.
0: Is
1: Eric
0: that's
1: okay?
0: Right.
5: Where am I?
0: Huh? Are you?
1: Jared, do you want to be me for a minute?
3: Sure.
0: Is Michael Rooker still here?
1: No, I can do it. I've got it in front of me.
5: Okay. Hey,
3: I'm too awesome.
0: Michael Rooker is supposed to.
1: Yeah. No zombies in this story.
5: What are we waiting for?
1: So, yeah, people in England are getting a bit unsettled because they go into what they thought was a diner, and it's now a sex shop. And these are on the highways and the byways, on the motorways.
0: Right,
1: usually.
0: I read something. Is this like a famous diner? People are used to these diners being on that roadway.
1: My mother, when she was much younger, when we were kids, she took a part-time job in one of these. They're called Little Chef.
0: Uh-huh.
1: And you can go there for breakfast item, lunch, dinner, whatever.
0: Right.
1: Cheap and cheerful, you know, cup of tea, all that. And so I guess that chain has gone under.
0: So they left behind all the buildings. Well, somebody came in and turned them all into sex shops.
1: Yeah, and then you go in, there's like, you know, there's the mannequins and the lingerie, there's the toys, all that stuff.
4: You can still get bangers and gravy.
0: Bangers and mash?
4: And gravy. You got to make your own, but...
1: Actually, the one that my mother worked in, they actually just flattened it. There's nothing there anymore. They're building something else there.
0: So
1: maybe they're building a sex shop. I don't know.
0: I read that it's a... It's a weird thing for England. England is very uptight, apparently, from what
1: planning
0: I hear.
1: And licensing, yes. So,
0: so sexually, they're not used to this kind of
1: thing? Major cities have them.
0: Yeah, I think of the English and Europeans as...
1: Wide open.
0: Way more open about stuff like that. But in this, I guess, in this story, they were trying to get across that sort of... that English thing where you don't talk about stuff and whatever. And now you have these... supposedly they're like Apple stores. Like you walk in, they're not like dirty sex shops. They're like, you know, wide open kind of thing.
3: Does a genius come and take care of you?
0: Yes, they have. Actually, they did say that they have like the people know what they're talking about. The retail people help you out. So
1: I think that with my
0: air
1: knowledge
0: conditioning at 72, it's a very nice atmosphere.
3: Nice.
1: I think that they're on these motorways, right, in these dual carriageways.
0: Mm-hmm.
1: So they're not in a built up area. So if people want to sneakily go there, they can. And they're not going to get seen by their neighbors or whatever. Maybe
0: it was an idea in this that so for a while, the sex shops were hurt with the online stuff because you could buy stuff online. But I guess in England, and I hear too, I guess, but in England right now, in order to buy sex stuff online, you have to give all your information and your identification. And so that's pushing people to go in person because, you know, they don't want to... You don't necessarily want a paper trail for your sex toys.
1: Also, you might have the need for a certain device, let's say, on the spur of the moment. You don't want to wait for it to be delivered.
0: That's what you got to get a 2-hour Amazon delivery.
1: Go down the street and get
2: it. Hurry up, I need my flashlight.
0: My wife's back at 8.
2: You got the one that looks like Thatcher's.
1: Thatcher.
0: He's old school.
1: We can't stop that.
0: So the good old days.
2: He knows what he likes.
0: Right. The Iron Lady, I think is what it's called.
1: That's right.
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11: 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And if I can retire at this age and not have to go back to work and maybe travel like a couple times a year, like I think that's maybe what I'm looking for, something like that, which that's great. If that's where you are, you know, a lot of people don't spend tons of time thinking about this, you know, and it sneaks up on you. But what I would tell you is from someone who's trying to put together the puzzle, I'm going to say, those aren't super clearly defined goals. 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
31: 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And happy birthday to us.
0: I believe you have a story from Scotland. English,
1: well,
0: Nick,
1: I have a
0: Scottish man.
1: Oh, yeah, yeah, yeah. The man, the Scottish man who used a massage gun to treat his eyes.
0: All right.
1: Like, so, it was around his eyes, okay? So around the socket, eye socket
0: on,
1: and stuff.
0: And it says here, on and around, he was using a massage gun on and around his eyes.
1: Those things are no joke. We know that.
3: Which, I mean, if you've ever had, like, the eye socket, sometimes that does get a little, like, I know I feel pressure on it. I could understand why he would do that.
0: Be careful, those eyeballs can pop out.
3: I know. Well, I mean, I wouldn't do it, but that pressure, you know, though, you feel on that is not a good pressure.
0: You remember the actor Raul, I can't say his name, Raul Julia. He was on Letterman once. Now he died young. I don't know if there's, you know, but he was on Letterman once at the height of his popularity, the Addams Family stuff was going on. And he told a story. I think he said he sneezed or something.
1: Oh.
0: And one of his eyeballs popped out.
1: Yeah.
0: Well, now, to me, I would be like, all right, there's something wrong.
1: I would say I would say that's a loose socket.
0: Yeah, it's a loose socket. Now, this is about being just a complete dumbass.
1: Yeah, he's 20 years old. By the way,
0: we're doing a poll as to whether we should use the B or not use the B in dumbass. So make sure you go to...
1: Very good idea. He developed retinal dialysis after using the gun.
0: What is retinal dialysis?
1: I would imagine the retina doesn't work anymore, right?
15: Well, it's dilated, right? So
0: yeah.
15: It stays dilated?
0: Oh, so it looks like he's tripping all the time. Muscle relief. He used it for muscle relief on his eyeballs.
1: Yeah. For several weeks to relax his eyes.
0: So this is just we're doing a story about a guy in Scotland who's just unusually stupid.
1: Idiotic. Yeah. Idiotic is the word.
0: I mean, how do you don't know that this is a bad idea?
3: He was probably upset after watching the way Scotland played the last couple games. So that's why.
0: I can't believe what I'm seeing.
1: Yeah.
0: This can't be true. It must be my eyes. It's not the team.
1: I want some backstory. Does he live alone? Is he in the middle of the Scottish Highlands with a sheep for a friend?
0: Uh-huh.
1: And is he just drinking so
0: much?
1: Let me
0: tell you what he's not. He's not a future prime minister, okay? He's not.
1: Oh, no, he's not from Manchester, that little town.
0: Oh, yeah, that little town, Trump, and where that guy comes from.
16: Well, yeah, what a little crappy town.
0: He's a liberal. That's what
16: I hate the Smiths, but I do really like Morrissey. He's
0: Oh, the Smiths are from Manchester.
1: Yeah, Happy Mondays, Oasis, you name it.
0: Morrissey, that's right.
1: Morrissey's Joy Division, MAGA. New Order.
0: I'm a Birmingham man. Black Sabbath.
1: Black Sabbath, Duran Duran.
16: Isn't he MAGA?
0: Same band, basically.
1: Same thing.
16: Morrissey's MAGA?
1: Morrissey might be a bit on the MAGA side. Yeah. I don't know. It's always hard to know what handsome Morrissey guy really is, because I feel like the media paints a bad
0: picture. I think
1: he's
0: just blunt.
1: Yeah.
0: You know what I mean? I think he's just, I don't think that he's an ideologue. I don't know, but he's a weird guy.
1: Yeah, he can't.
0: You know, he's a weird guy. He canceled his show because there was noise outside of his hotel room a few weeks ago.
3: Oh, that's right.
0: I was like, he's a weird dude. Because I've told this story before. I don't know the Smiths. I've never bought an album. I've never really listened to a full Smiths album.
1: You should do a bit of a dive. It's crazy.
0: Well, here's the thing. Yeah. I went to a Morrissey show. I had a friend in the early 90s who was a big Morrissey fan, and we drove to Buffalo, and I saw the show, and it was fantastic, and I didn't know one single song. Now, why after that I didn't go do a deep dive, I don't know. But I'm interested enough, so on YouTube, I've dialed up a couple of recent shows. He does not appear to be in good shape.
1: No,
0: now, he's not 80 like some of these other people, but he's got that high weight, and it's one of those things where you're like, you're kind of, even if he's singing well, you're kind of cringing, like, is he going to... What's going to happen next? Because he just doesn't seem to have... I mean, his breath is all out of sorts.
4: He's a barrel body now.
0: He's got that barrel, that high barrel weight, you know?
1: Yeah.
0: And it's kind of like, he looks uncomfortable while he's singing.
1: Yeah, I don't know. I have friends who are big fans, and they're always... I mean, they go see him locally and get some really close-up video, and he seems to be doing okay.
0: Okay.
1: I don't know.
0: When I saw him, he was like super skinny. And it was like any other rock show, but at other rock shows, young women jump on stage and a security guard has to get them. It was exactly the same, except it was all young boys jumping up on stage.
1: It was
0: like I was in an alternate universe rock show.
1: I was never at a show, but I was in a tea room in the early 90s with a girlfriend. friend. We were visiting London for the day, stopped for a pot of tea in the afternoon. All of a sudden, these two guys come in and sit down at the table next to us, and it's Morrissey, and I guess maybe his manager.
0: Oh.
1: And so he was still, you know, skinny Morrissey then. But it was just,
0: did you go bother him?
1: No, because I wasn't a fan or anything. I just knew it was him.
0: Oh, okay. And you were into metal back then.
1: Yeah, I was. What was I going to say to Morrissey, you know?
0: Yeah. Hey, how's Johnny Marr?
1: There is a really great interview with
16: him. Like a hamburger?
1: Russell Brand, who's lost his mind. There's a great interview before the Russell Brand Me Too stuff started happening.
0: Yeah.
1: Where Morrissey goes over to Russell Brand's house in L.A. And he's giving Russell Brand so much crap because he's like, is that the best questions you have?
0: Yeah.
1: Like, he's really
0: That's what I'm saying. He's kind of just like a contentious guy.
1: Yeah, yeah.
0: And that's what I think why people think that he's like a MAGA guy or something now is I just think he's blunt. And so if he thinks there's too much immigration or whatever, he'll just be blunt about it. But I don't think that means that he's, you know, the leader of the pack and he's trying to raise money for a political party. I could be wrong. I just think he's a blunt dude.
1: Also, in his British shows, like some of the National Front, like the racist people will show up.
0: Yeah.
1: And so that gives him a bad rap because they're showing up at his shows. I don't think he really wants them there, you know,
0: but they're in the room. Do they pay for the ticket?
1: Yeah, I guess so. They're in the room. So
0: what are they chanting like national
1: things
0: in the back of the room? I have no idea. Maybe he has gone all nationalist. It's a possibility.
1: Yeah.
0: I'll tell you one thing.
1: What's that?
0: He is not after shows using a massage gun
1: on
0: to massage his eyes. So we know he's smarter than at least one guy in Scotland.
1: Aye, laddie.
3: And I believe the message on the Von Hessler Doctrine is, kids, don't do that.
0: Don't do that.
1: Don't do that.
0: Don't do it. Stay away from the massage. You know what? I know there's a Second Amendment, but stay away from the massage guns. They're not for kids.
1: And do yourself a favor and listen to some Smiths sometimes.
0: Yeah, I'm listening to the first one. So they only did four albums, right?
1: Something like that, yeah.
0: And a bunch of singles. All right, English Nick. Yeah. It's been fun talking about Morrissey and the Smiths with
1: you.
0: Next time, a little more Johnny Moore. I'm really into Marr.
1: Mr. Marr. He's great.
0: Mr. Marr, not Mr. Moore.

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1: The winds of change are blowing. Hi, it's meteorologist Glenn Burns. I'm not forecasting the weather. 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
11: At 4 o'clock, I'm Bill Caiaccio. 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Our top local story, a health warning in Fulton County. WSB Sabrina Cupid reports the Board of Health sends letters to parents of students at Johns Creek High School about a case of tuberculosis.
12: The letter, which we have a copy of, was sent to all Johns Creek High School students, parents, and guardians, saying that some students may have been exposed to an individual who has been diagnosed with tuberculosis. A second letter will be going out to students who have been identified as more likely to have had close contact with that person. It's also going to provide more information on testing, which will be offered free of charge. School has been out for a while, but we do know people with active, untreated tuberculosis can be contagious for months before they are diagnosed.
11: The goal is to make sure everyone who was possibly exposed is screened before the new school year starts. It is now 84 degrees in Atlanta. When we get back into the 90s, meteorologist Christina Edwards has Atlanta's most accurate and dependable forecast coming up. This just in, Governor Kemp signs the voting bill approved by state lawmakers during a special session this week. The measure extends a deadline to remove QR codes from ballots, establishes new thresholds for automatic hand recounts in certain races, and sets in motion a process to change the state's voting system by the 2028 election. An option for commuters in Cobb County is expanding.
13: Cobb Link Go operates like a rideshare, putting you in a vehicle with others going your way, and often helps fill in the transit gap between a bus stop and the trip's destination. 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Daily bus commuter Carter Ray says his closest bus stop is 5 miles from home.
9: As I don't own a car, that's obviously very difficult. It adds a lot of time to my commute every day.
13: Ray urged Cobb commissioners to help residents facing tough routes. The board will open 30-day public comment periods on the expansion proposals. Veronica Waters, 95.5 WSB.
11: A former Douglas County teacher accused of having sex with multiple students makes her first court appearance today on the new indictment. The attorney for Maris Nichols waived a formal reading of the arrest warrant during a brief hearing. The case is now under the jurisdiction of Douglas County Superior Court. Bond was not considered at today's hearing. A previously scheduled motion hearing is set for Monday, and arraignment is scheduled for August 4th. Nichols taught at Alexander High School. A new report from the Georgia Department of Natural Resources finds more than 44,000 fish died after last month's fish kill on the Hooch.
14: The day after the spill, Chattahoochee Riverkeeper Executive Director Jason Allseth was on his boat surveying the area, but even he is surprised by the number of fish that were killed.
15: It certainly has an immediate devastating impact on the ecology of the river because organisms from small bugs all the way up to large predatory fish didn't survive.
14: State officials put the damage cost of the fish kill at more than $840,000. There are currently several ongoing investigations into the incident. Jonathan O'Brien, 95.5 WSB.
11: Legal wins for President Trump in two immigration rulings from the Supreme Court today. National correspondent Stephen Portnoy breaks it down.
16: In two separate immigration cases, the court split 6-3 along ideological lines, with the conservative majority rejecting the arguments of immigrant rights groups. Both opinions were written by Justice Samuel Alito, who said that would-be asylum seekers in Mexico aren't entitled to make their claims unless they actually reach the U.S. side of the border. Alito also wrote that the government can strip the temporary protected status granted to Haitians and Syrians that has allowed them to stay in the U.S.
11: Also today, the Supreme Court sides with the maker of Roundup Weed Killer, blocking thousands of lawsuits alleging it failed to warn users the product could cause cancer. The 7-2 ruling will help end a decade-long flood of lawsuits that have cost Bayer more than $10 billion. The city of Sandy Springs has a new AI chatbot tool on its website to help residents get on-demand information.
17: You can ask it any question about a city service that you might be interested in finding more information on.
11: City Manager Eden Freeman says the new tool can also provide answers in more than 100 languages. You can still call a 24-hour helpline if you don't want to use the chat bot. It is now 4:04. The Von Hessler Doctrine continues in less than 2 minutes. Right now, live team coverage of traffic and weather. In the 24-hour traffic center, it's Ashley Frasca.
18: Pretty crowded headed between Sandy Springs and Clarkston on the inner loop. That's 285 east and south. The ride is pretty slow from Georgia 400 through Spaghetti Junction, passing I-85, and slow in spots getting past Highway 78. Big delays downtown, 85 south, slow from Georgia 400. 75 south, you're on the brakes for about Howell Mill, and the connector south, just a slow go passing Georgia Tech. And just getting word from the Fairburn Fire Department, they've shut down Highway 29 at McLaren Road. A train versus a tractor trailer situation. You need to avoid that, plan an alternate route. From the Trustdale.com Traffic Center, Triple Team Traffic, 95.5 WSB.
19: I'm WSB meteorologist Christina Upwards. Partly cloudy skies this evening, an isolated rain shower or thunderstorm possible. Lows tonight dropping down to the upper 60s to low 70s. Tomorrow, a mix of sun and clouds, a few more pop-up storms through the afternoon, high 89. Trending hotter for Saturday with a high around 92.
11: 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I'm Bill Caiaccio, 95.5 WSB.
20: Hour 2 of the Von Hessler Doctrine begins right now. I just saw this... This guy, I looked up at the monitor there. There was a guy on there. His name is Joseph McGrail Batep. There's a hyphen. He's a guy with a hyphenated name. He is known as, he has the current title for the loudest shout by an individual. He's from Australia. He was on CNN just a moment ago. Loudest man in the world. He's famous now. Joseph McGrail, you're the loudest man in the world.
21: You know it.
20: Well, you might want to turn your microphone.
21: I need a microphone. I can be loud.
7: Hey, he's new to radio, guys. He's new. He's not used to it.
20: You know what it is? He doesn't need a microphone. He's the loudest man in the world.
21: Well, I normally turn on the button there. I don't know how to do it. Oh, yell really loud. You ready? Let's yell loud. Yell.
20: One.
21: Yeah.
20: Two.
21: Yeah, go ahead.
20: Three.
21: Yeah!
20: Well, that is something. Can we have a round of applause? Wow. That is wow. Wow.
21: Did I break the glass?
20: I think you broke my eardrums. That's something else. That's, you have a skill there.
0: This is pretty amazing. I mean, this guy, he's an air conditioner cleaner. That's his full-time job. And then now?
20: Yeah. Don't we call that loud. Don't we call that HVAC here?
0: Yeah.
20: Like
0: yeah.
20: It was he's an air conditioner cleaner.
1: He cleans the air conditioner.
21: I go to your house, I'll bring a rag, and I'll clean your AC.
20: That was the loudest air conditioner repairman I've ever heard in my life.
21: You got a koala stuck in your duct.
20: Also, by the way, if you are planning on having some kind of crazy July 4th party, Airbnb wants you to know that they have turned on their anti-party. They've switched on. Sorry.
0: Aww.
20: Their anti-party technology.
0: Lame.
20: What does that mean? Well,
0: lame.
20: I looked it up. Well, people aren't behaving. They don't. Jared, for you and your friends to have fun, they don't have to take a hit with houses being trashed and neighbors
0: that's
20: hating.
0: That's true. At least me and my friends are always, we always leave the campground better than how we found it.
20: Yeah,
0: so
20: but
0: be party more responsible.
20: At 3 in the morning, you may be keeping the neighbors awake. Yeah. That's a possibility.
0: That's America 250.
21: As loud as you like.
0: Thank you, Mr. President.
20: We need an executive order. We can be as loud as we want.
21: And all the Karens can go to hell for a couple of days.
20: I was wondering that myself, Autumn. What is that technology? So I looked it up. Yeah. It is an AI and machine learning system designed to block or redirect high-risk reservations, such as local, last-minute, or multi-day entire home bookings during peak holidays. It enforces the platform's global ban on disruptive gatherings to protect neighbors and properties. This is how it works. Key risks. So the algorithm analyzes hundreds of behavioral and booking signals to catch potential, quote-unquote, party houses before they are reserved. Key risk signals. It assesses the type of listing, the duration of the stay, the distance between the guest's home and the listing, whether the booking is made at the last minute, and the guest's review history. Automated actions. If a booking is flagged as high risk, the user is either blocked entirely from booking the entire home or redirected to an alternative accommodations like a hotel or private room. And finally, strict enforcement.
22: I feel like unless this works really well, I mean, people go on vacation with families, with like multiple
20: families.
22: Yeah,
20: that's not what they're talking about.
22: Large house.
20: That's not what they're talking about. They're talking about party houses. And we had it here in Atlanta for a while, right? So it's basically you get the house and you just have a debauched, wild, and there's people on the lawn. I think that's what they're talking about.
22: That's what they're talking about.
20: Yes.
22: But when you're booking something like that, and let's say I'm one person and I have three families that I'm trying to find a large house for because we are going to have like a 4th of July thing. Am I going to get immediately blocked and told, like, get out of here, go to a hotel, you loser?
20: Jane has been the one who books these kind of things, so I haven't really booked one. I think I booked one, but do they ask how many kids and how many adults there are?
0: They do.
20: So if you're doing that, like, you're doing that and there's, like, seven children involved, I think they'll assume that's not a party house. But if it's all adults and there's 30 people and it's for like 2 days and it's on July 4th, then you're going to get flagged.
0: Point probably. Of order.
20: And also, it's your history with them as well.
0: Point of order.
20: Yes, Robert from Robert's
0: Rules of order.
20: Yes.
0: What if you are acting like a child, even though you're an adult? Doesn't that count as less of a person?
20: We can't pick that up until you do it. And then the next time we'll know, oh, this is a man child. And that gets thrown into the algorithm, I believe.
0: You know what? Despite all of the partying I've done on these various holidays, I have a perfect score on Airbnb.
20: Oh, look at you. You're such a braggart. Like earlier you were saying, I biked 20 miles today.
0: I did.
20: And boy, do my arms hurt.
0: I just checked my phone. Actually, it was 21 and a half miles. I undersold myself.
20: Oh, 21 and a half. What, are you riding the Beltline or something?
0: I did. I rode all the way from my end of town on the west side over to Ormwood. So it was a nice nice little ride over by the zoo, Grant Park.
20: Okay, all right. So 21 miles, and then you forgot that you're supposed to do some stretching and stuff before you do something.
0: Oh, hurting. I'm hurting now.
20: He's hurting.
0: Yeah.
20: Hurting. He's hurting. He's
21: hurting. Hell yeah, I'm hurting.
1: I tell you what, I'm a hurting.
21: Hell.
0: Yeah, my prostate
21: butt
0: aches.
21: Yeah, well, it's like my butt hurts, man.
20: Oh, man. You got to get one of those special seats, man.
0: I'm going to have to. I'm not used to it. Yeah. But today was the perfect day. It was cloudy in the 80s.
20: Nobody even did anything to him.
7: Right. Actually butthurt.
0: Yeah.
20: Are you going to go off about how beautiful it is in Atlanta, which is the greatest city you've ever met?
1: I
0: saw an owl eating a snake.
7: A deer.
0: When it's summertime like this,
1: get its penis?
20: Oh, yeah. RFK Jr. wants to know if you were a...
21: Kill the owl, get the beak, and then grab it.
20: It's you know what?
21: Yeah, if you eat it, then you'll get to be as wise as the owl.
0: I did not see any owls today, but there were a lot of people out and about and trying out that new stretch of Beltline. Very nice.
20: I'll bet. What were the odds Jared was going to like the new stretch of the Beltline?
0: I just think it's so cool.
1: You know what? I don't like it.
20: Yeah, Autumn hates it.
0: The only thing that I will say.
22: Like Jared going out there and be like, you know what? I don't like this part of the Beltline.
20: Yeah, I'm turned against it. It's like a wrestler. He's going to turn heel. Oh, yeah. I hate the Beltline.
0: You know what? If there was one thing I was surprised about is I expected it to be flatter. My surprise.
7: Yeah. It
0: was hillier than I expected.
20: It's hillier, and that's why you're feeling it right now as you're doing your 20.
0: I got a good workout today.
20: How long did it take you to ride for two?
0: What was that, George?
2: I had my mic on. I said,
20: What?
2: Nothing. I said, I was being a little critical.
20: Was the mic on not on purpose, or?
2: I forgot it was on.
1: What'd you say?
2: Were you being critical? I called Jared a dork.
20: Oh, okay. All right.
2: Apologies, Jared.
0: Oh, it's fine, buddy.
20: I think,
2: in my glass bubble, I kind of, I get to speak to myself.
20: I don't know.
1: Yeah, dork.
20: I don't know. I don't know how that nighttime Atlanta nighttime czar is doing, but you should have that job.
0: Oh, I'd be great at that.
20: You should look into it.
0: Show
20: ends at 7 o'clock, and
1: what do you do all day?
20: You won't be able to. He's the night czar, so
0: yeah. He's got sleep. You're
20: gonna have to sleep till noon. Get up.
1: No, I'm saying he would still do this job.
20: That's what I'm saying. Like, yes. Allow it to happen. Yes, he sleeps till noon.
1: No.
20: Then he comes in here. He does this. 7 o'clock.
1: Different.
20: Okay, you with me? And then, and then by like 8:30, he can go home, kiss the wife, maybe have some dinner, and then you go out and you become the nighttime czar. But I don't know what the nighttime the nighttime czar has to have a uniform and has to be out and about every single night in Atlanta. But I'm guessing it's probably not the way that
7: it is. The shorts and the shirt have to be too tight for him, though.
20: Is that the way? Is that how it should look?
7: Yeah, two short shorts, very tight shirt, a little whistle.
20: Oh, yeah.
7: And a beanie.
20: Oh, and the way they whistle. The whistle is like, the whistle gets blown. It's like, you're not having enough fun.
0: Yeah.
20: I call a penalty on you.
0: So I think we've created
1: foul.
0: Let's go a step further then. Let's create a new czar and call me the fun czar.
20: Oh,
0: how about that?
20: So it's overall fun?
0: Yeah.
20: I think we got another $70,000 in the budget. Why not?
7: I don't want to put him in charge of the fun, just all the fun nighttime.
2: I'll stick with
1: dork.
7: What'd Jared say?
20: He says he's sticking with dork. Maybe that could be an official.
1: Where the dorks are.
20: Atlanta dork.
7: They already have that.
20: The ATL dork.
0: Hey, listen, I'm out there exploring our brand new paths that we paid for. What were you guys doing?
20: I didn't pay for it, did I?
0: You guys were eating your cereal.
1: I don't live there, Roswell, so get off my jock.
7: I'm old. I'm not going to go out and have fun.
20: I don't mind going out and having fun. I just don't want to park.
7: Yeah, same. Or walk.
0: See, if you move down here to the city, since you're an empty nester,
20: oh boy, my
0: you could
20: taxes,
0: then just go
20: my taxes go right through the roof.
0: Yeah,
20: that'd
0: then
20: be
0: you
20: fantastic.
0: Could go right on the Beltline. You
7: love it when people in their 60s move into Midtown.
20: Oh, man. This place is happening.
7: Yeah.
20: Hey, we got another.
1: Keep it down out there, you guys.
20: We got another couple of their 60s. This place is just.
0: We can open a pickleball court.
20: I'm starting
1: Silver
20: to feel
1: sneakers. Anyone?
20: I'm really starting to feel like I'm not fitting into my generation. I'm 62. I don't play pickleball.
0: Seems you should. Like, pickleball.
20: I don't play
0: fun.
20: Golf.
0: Golf.
7: You're
0: golf
7: an outlier. Enjoy it,
20: huh?
7: You don't have to do all that boring crap.
20: No, it is boring.
7: I gotta
20: just
7: play
20: do
7: golf.
20: What
1: you like though,
20: huh?
22: just do things that you like and don't not do things that you like just because you think someone will think you look weird.
20: That's what I'm doing because so basically I do nothing.
2: Any progress on the screenplay?
20: I was just talking about it yesterday. What do you think?
22: I talked about it.
0: Is it done yet?
20: Wait, wait a minute. I brought it up for the first time yesterday.
2: I'm excited. I'm sorry.
20: No, I didn't have time today. I try to do it. So I try to do those kind of things between. So I do the prep until like 10:30.
0: And then kind of prep?
20: The prep for the show.
0: Oh, okay. I was just making sure.
20: Hey, is that really where you want to go to find humor? That's this guy's trying to get me fired. He's doing everything he can.
0: He's not the
22: nightmare.
20: Hey, how about suicide? Got any jokes about that?
0: Oh my God! Come on,
20: same thing. Let's say hello to Ashley Frasca. I'll explain my process when I get back. We'll say hello to Ashley Frasca. Ashley is watching the Ride to the Northern Burbs.
3: Hey, good afternoon, Eric and everyone else. Yeah, it's starting to slowly crowding into a boil a little bit through Sandy Springs on 400, headed north up to Northridge and 85 northbound. We got rid of earlier trouble those before Jimmy Carter Boulevard really starting to slow, though, once you pass Old Peachtree Road for that ride through Suwannee. 75 north, just waves of volume beginning north of Windy Hill Road. Found a crash in the far right lane, 285 north at Camp Creek Parkway, and a heads up in Fairburn. Highway 29 is shut down in both directions. A train versus tractor trailer at Bishop Road. You'll have to find an alternate route. 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
7: This is odd. I guess they're putting out a new audiobook of The Odyssey because the Christopher Nolan movie's coming out soon. And I guess they wanted Michael Caine to do the audio book, but instead they're having AI Michael Caine read the whole audiobook.
8: What?
9: I sold my voice to 11 labs.
7: All right, so why don't you, you're still alive, Michael Caine, why don't you just narrate the book yourself?
9: Because I sold my voice like this to be used by 11 Labs, which is the AI site.
7: Yeah, I get that. But right. Why can't you just do it?
9: You're all here. Right, I'll tell you why. Because you keep asking, I'll tell you why.
7: All right.
9: I can't say Ugga Bib Dud.
7: You're too old to say what?
9: I'm too old. The character from The Odyssey. Agamemnon.
7: It's a hard word. Was it Agamemnon?
9: Agamemnon.
8: You know what? That's fair. I'll give it to him.
9: I try very hard. Right. I can't say it. Masterpiece.
7: Try again.
9: Agamemnon.
7: So you can't.
9: Masterpiece. I can't say it.
7: Here's my question.
9: What?
7: Isn't there like a young actor or something that maybe could use a paycheck?
9: No.
7: We're going to get Mike. It's not even Michael Caine. And it's going to set. The Odyssey is long. It's long.
9: That's so why we're using AI.
7: You're going to have like that AI clip is going to be in there where you're going to notice it when like one.
10: It's just more marketing for this movie, isn't it?
9: No. It keeps getting better and better and better. Plus, it's good. I can make money.
7: Oh, sorry?
9: I make money in it without having to say
7: Agamemnon.
11: Agamemnon
7: is
11: like a permanent sinus infection.
7: It's
9: Agamemnon.
8: I'm with you.
7: Is it I'm an eggnog? Is that what you're saying?
9: Abte eggnog. Alec eggnog.
7: Was he the big god at the time? Was it before Zeus? Was he above Zeus or is he the king?
9: I don't know.
7: I don't know. It's the world's old, almost the
9: just
7: world's oldest.
9: Just write a check.
8: You know what? I'm with you.
7: So why would you get the check? You're not doing any work.
9: Well, I get check forever.
8: I'm with you, Eric. I think it would be nice to have a younger actor or actress actually voice this.
9: I would like who?
8: Get Millie Alcock in there. Come on.
7: Oh, yeah.
8: She'd be great.
7: Boy, she's getting terrible reviews.
8: She's the star of Supergirl and was in Game of Thrones.
7: That movie's getting trashed.
8: Is it really?
7: Yes.
10: 57 on Rotten Tomatoes.
7: I heard it's just a check the box. There's nothing original about the story. She doesn't, spoiler alert. All right, turn off it. This isn't a real spoiler, but I don't want to ruin anybody's day. So, all right, everybody gone? Are you? You're still there.
11: I'm slow.
9: I'm here.
7: I just want to make sure the people don't want to hear.
12: I turned it down.
7: She doesn't put on the, that's like the final, the end of it is she finally puts on the suit.
10: I heard there's a needle drop during the last battle that is the worst of all.
7: Horrible.
10: Time.

0: That's what I've heard as well. I haven't seen it, obviously. But, I mean,
1: I followed these two guys that are, like, obsessed with Marvel. They love everything. And they gave it a 6.5.
0: Well, this is DC, so they
1: may have... You know what I'm saying. Yeah, the superhero stuff.
0: Yeah. Diff.
1: And they gave it a 6.5.
0: No, I've seen... what did you say?
2: Same diff.
3: How dare you? It's DC and Marvel are so different. Same.
4: You say why people use an AI?
0: Because no one can say, what's it? Applesauce?
4: Apple soup or something.
0: Ashley Frasca says there's a crash on 285, unfortunately.
5: Fire department is out on the scene. Could be a vehicle fire as well. Hard to tell, but nonetheless, two right lanes are blocked in East Point on 285 northbound, coming up from Camp Creek Parkway. And then you'll hit the slow traffic on the inner loop again by the time you get to South Cobb Drive, on and off the brakes through Vinings, headed east to I-75. And some slow traffic on the southeast perimeter as well. That ride over from Boulder Crest on 285 east and north, trying to get past Glenwood Road. Of course, it's crowded on the inner loop from Doraville, 285 east and south, headed over to Tucker. 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
14: At 4:30, I'm Bill Caiaccio. 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Our top local story. After opening a day center offering services for the homeless in South DeKalb, the county is now moving ahead with plans for another location in Chamblee.
15: The New Life Church facility has served several dozen homeless individuals each day since opening in mid-June. Now DeKalb Chief Housing Officer Dr. Alan Ferguson says a $700,000 renovation will result in another space at St. Vincent de Paul's near PDK Airport.
2: Roughly about 5,000 square feet, but there's the potential to expand that up to 10,000. So there will be some initial modifications.
15: Programming in both centers include mental health and wellness, job training, and movement towards transitional housing. They hope to open in Shamley by Thanksgiving. Graham Carroll, 95.5 WSB.
14: 83 degrees in Atlanta, and we are seeing some spotty rain showers now on the south side of Metro Atlanta. Meteorologist Christina Edwards has Atlanta's most accurate and dependable forecast coming up. Happening now, the Fairburn Fire Department on the scene after a train slams into a tractor trailer on Highway 29 at McLaren Road. The fire department says the situation is under control. There are no injuries and no hazardous materials are involved. Rescue crews are scrambling to find survivors of two major earthquakes in Venezuela. Reporter Victor Oquendo says the death toll now tops 180.
11: The U.S. Geological Survey saying that the two earthquakes were part of a severe seismic doublet sequence that hit the same part of the country's northern region less than minutes apart Wednesday. The first tremor striking at 6:04 p.m. It was a magnitude 7.2, followed just 39 seconds later by an even larger 7.5 magnitude quake.
14: Donations and aid center in Miami is now trying to send much needed supplies to Venezuela. The Fulton County Board of Health sends out letters to parents of students at Johns Creek High School about a case of tuberculosis. It says some students may have been exposed to an individual who's been diagnosed with TB. A second letter will go out to students who have been identified as a likely close contact, and that will provide more information on testing. A new report from the Department of Natural Resources on the impact of the fish kill on the Chattahoochee River last month. Chattahoochee Riverkeeper Executive Director Jason Allseth says he is shocked by the total.
12: I knew there were thousands of dead fish in the river, but the tally was 43,000. More than I was expecting, and is one of the biggest fish kills in Georgia history.
14: The report puts the economic impact of the fish kill at more than $840,000. A manhunt in Metro Atlanta for a dangerous convicted sex offender. The Fulton County Sheriff's Office is looking for 61-year-old Gary Diggs. They call him a high-risk sex offender with a 30-year pattern of rape convictions, juvenile-related offenses, registration violations, and fugitive behavior. He was sentenced to life without parole for rape but disappeared before the end of his trial. A new jobs report for Metro Atlanta shows an all-time high.
16: The Georgia Department of Labor says the 29 counties it considers Metro Atlanta increased its labor force by just over 10,000 to over 3.35 million. That's a record high. May's unemployment rate rose 0.4% in May over the previous month to 3.2%. The department says the rise is pretty typical for the month as graduates enter the workforce and seek jobs. Accommodation and food service jobs saw the biggest gains. The biggest losses were seen in professional and technical services. Cheryl Castro, 95.5 WSB.
14: The Supreme Court sides with President Trump on two major immigration cases. The High Court rules Trump can restart the policy that turns back asylum seekers before they step foot in the U.S., and the Supreme Court rules in favor of Trump when it comes to ending the temporary protected status for Haitians and Syrians. A crucial legal victory for the maker of Roundup Weed Killer.
17: The U.S. Supreme Court shielded Bayer from tens of thousands of claims that its Roundup herbicide should have been labeled as a cancer risk in a ruling that will help end a decade-long flood of lawsuits that have cost the company more than $10 billion. Voting 7-2, the justices threw out a $1.25 million jury verdict won by a Missouri man who blamed Roundup for his non-Hodgkin lymphoma. I'm Bloomberg's Erica Herskowitz for 95.5 WSB.
14: It's now 4:34, time for live team coverage of traffic and weather. In the 24-hour traffic center, here is Ashley Frasca.
18: Checking out some problems on the west side. 285 northbound, they've put out a vehicle fire that was working past Camp Creek Parkway. Hero working to open that far right lane, but that has you on the brakes coming up from Washington Road. And they just cleared the scene of a crash in Douglasville. I-20 westbound out past 92 Fairburn Road, so a tap of the brakes there. And Bill, as you mentioned, in Fairburn, Highway 29, busy Highway 29, shut down in both directions near Bishop Road. Best to use I-85. It's moving well in both directions in South Fulton. From the Trustdale.com Traffic Center, Triple Team Traffic, 95.5 WSB.
19: This is WSB meteorologist Christina Edwards. Partly cloudy for this evening. An isolated rain shower can't be ruled out. Temperatures will be slow to cool to the upper 60s to low 70s. Tomorrow, a mix of sun and clouds with a few more pop-up showers and thunderstorms through the afternoon, high 89. Temperatures temperatures climbing into the low 90s for this weekend.
14: Isolated rain showers on Storm Tracker radar. We're seeing some rain in South Clayton County. Also a little rain right now near Peachtree City. It is 81 in Peachtree City, 83 in Decatur, and 83 in Milton. More news at 5 o'clock. Breaking news when it happens. I'm Bill Caiaccio, 95.5 WSB.
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0: That's right, 37-year-old. It only gets better and better and better.
3: But I'm
0: Jared.
3: I'm a man. I thought I'd get better as I age. I'm like a fine wine.
0: Yeah, well, it's fine wine that it's got a bit of vinegar in it. That's all I can tell you.
3: Thank you.
0: As you... I think it hurts today. Wait till you turn 55. That's all I've got to say. And then that's all I'm going to say. Hey, Autumn.
25: It's in there.
0: Is it in there?
25: Yep.
0: Okay. He just put, this is going to be a challenge for Autumn. Because as I came up with this idea, I remembered that I might be thinking about Autumn's fantastic Liza Minnelli.
25: It is good. Very good.
0: So I'm assuming she can do Liza's mom, but I don't know that. The challenge is the AI that... Michael Caine has sold his voice to 11 Labs. They have a splash page where you get all the celebrities and they kind of give you a bio of themselves. The Michael Caine one was actually pretty good. So here's the Judy Garland. And I want to listen to it all the way through because at the very end, you're going to notice a little bit of an AI glitch. And this is on their splat. Like, this is what they're saying. Hey, this is Judy Garland. But I believe, and I guess maybe it's a challenge. I don't know. Have you ever done Judy Garland before?
26: Mate.
0: Let's see how you do.
26: Yes, I have.
0: Let's see how you do here. I think you can do a better Judy Garland than this AI Judy Garland. Go ahead.
27: I'm Judy Garland, the vaudeville girl who found her way over the rainbow.
26: Oh.
27: Between an honorary Oscar and a history-making Grammy, I've lived for the stage and my audience. I'm a dreamer, a bit of a wit, and I've learned that no matter what, you just keep singing.
0: So, well, what was that at the end?
26: Singing.
25: That's like Judy Garland at the end.
0: Yeah, that was Judy Garland reaching for the barbiturates. You know? I see her like already waiting. Where are they? All right. So that sounds to me like it's trying to be the Wizard of Oz, Judy Garland.
26: Yeah,
0: like
26: she's very, real young.
0: Yeah.
26: Clang, clang, clang, with the crawly.
3: Is it possible that it's because it's pulling from much older audio archives to make her voice?
26: I think it's pulling from
0: Wizard
26: of Oz archives and... Liza.
0: Yeah.
26: She sounds a little Liza.
0: Well, they do sound a little bit alike, but I think maybe it is more difficult with people who've been dead since the 60s than maybe Michael Caine has got, You know, maybe he could actually... I wonder if this
1: audio books were by her voice.
0: That's right. That's right. And it's quite possible that maybe even, yeah, he can give them a bunch of his own materials and things that he has, yeah. Where that Judy Garland one sounded like, yeah, like it was a... kind of a...
26: She's young and spry.
27: And I've learned that no matter what, you just keep singing.
26: Singing. No, no. If I were to read from her, I feel like it would be the older Judy.
0: Yeah, from the 60s.
26: From the 60s, doing songs like Sending the Cloud.
0: The worn out Judy. Judy, who's seen just about enough.
26: Bring Liza out here. We'll do a duet and people will love it.
0: Remember, she did do that a lot in the end. It's like,
1: oh,
0: it'd be
1: did?
0: Like Judy, and then like Liza would come out and she'd be like 21 and like dance for 20 minutes and sing. And, that's my daughter.
26: It was. Now, do they want me to sing or read?
27: Singing.
26: Singing.
1: Singing.
26: Or reading.
0: That's what we've got right there. That's what we've got. By the way, I saw that there's a headline out there while we got to build all these data centers. That's what I hear from my favorite radio host is we just have to build them all. And so Grok, I think they found, I saw a headline that said 63% is pornography.
1: Yeah.
3: Oh, wow.
0: 63% of all the usage of Grok. Hey, definitely, we need, you know, we need data centers the size of Manhattan. Because people couldn't do that before AI. People didn't know what to do with their hands in idle time. They have to have AI.
3: Well, AI helps with the fetishes.
0: Is that what it is? Yeah.
4: There's not enough surveillance and porn in this world.
0: No, that's right. We need more. We need for every fantasy that we indulge in to be up in the cloud forever, well, discoverable by others.
3: Niche. That is a great niche. Security
26: I saw his larger than life package standing there casting a shadow on the ground.
1: You're talking about Mickey Rooney?
0: Going a little bit into a little Catherine Hepburn there a little bit. That's the
26: Well, as she got older, she got like warbly.
0: Yeah. I like it was like alcohol. It was like alcohol in her teeth.
26: Slurring in the big teeth. Maybe I need to keep it closer to the front of my mouth.
3: Judy loved looking at a package. Judy loved it all.
26: Yeah. She was back here.
3: And she had was that. Back here with the Mid-Atlantic.
26: That's right.
0: I just realized right now, both George Clark and Jerry Yamamoto are probably going, who's Katharine Hepburn?
1: Yeah.
0: Who the hell are they talking
3: about? That name I heard.
0: Come on, The Lion in Winter. Come on.
27: Singing.
3: That one, yeah. He's going to
26: sing.
3: Now we got it.
0: Sing.
26: Singing.
0: Yeah. I mean, all the kids love The Lion in Winter.
3: Yeah. Peter O'Toole.
0: I thought Jared was a big Peter O'Toole fan.
1: Oh, yeah,
0: wrong?
1: Big time. Big time.
0: Or as he refers to him, Peter O'Who?
1: Yes.
0: Peter O'Hool. One of the best ever. I would tell you that. One of the best ever. So the United States plays at 6 p.m.
3: Who do we play?
1: No, wait, 10 o'clock.
0: Oh, why not? Oh, the Fan Fest starts at 6
26: p.m.
1: Yeah, we play Turkey
26: Everybody
1: at 10 o'clock.
26: Everybody knows
1: tonight.
26: It's
0: well,
26: 10.
0: I didn't know. I saw 6 p.m. United States. I'm not used to USMNT.
1: Yes, like, United States men's national team.
0: I get it, but I mean, it's just kind
26: of... I was like, mountain time? What are we saying?
0: Yeah, they'll be in the mountain time. Turkey.
1: Yep, or Turkey.
0: Turkey.
1: Or as I call them, the Ottomans.
0: Thank you, Orson Welles.
1: You're welcome.
0: Appreciate your wisdom.
1: Suleiman.
0: They don't know who you are either, but
1: they
0: it's okay.
1: They know who I am.
3: Oh, I know who you are, Orson.
1: Brain.
0: Has everybody seen Citizen Kane on this
1: yes.
0: panel?
4: Yes.
1: I haven't.
0: Yes, you have.
26: I stopped it.
1: I did.
0: Oh, that's right. Autumn can't make her way through.
1: I loved it.
0: No, she stopped
26: that little kid part.
0: She thought it was too emotional for
4: beginning.
0: Her. Yeah, she
26: I know. Well, okay, so the first thing I thought was in that shot, right? It's being seen, he's playing outside, and then they pull back.
0: Yeah, it's very famous.
26: Inside of the cabin, and it looks amazing, and it reminded me of Quentin Tarantino in Inglourious Basterds, when they're inside that French farmhouse. And I was like, oh, okay, got it, reference. And then, the little kid comes inside, like, am I going with you, Mom?
0: Yeah, no, the best.
26: No, you're going away where he can't get you, or whatever. It's like, oh, God, Pete, no.
0: Where he can't get you. No, but there's a great scene there where, is she the mother in Bewitched?
1: Yeah.
0: was Agnes Moorhead.
1: Right.
26: Yeah.
0: There's a great scene where when she just calls his name from the window, and her voice cracks. She just goes, Charlie. And that's so heartbreaking. But see, really, you ought to stick with it. It's just, it's kind of... That's,
26: I watched Schindler's List up until the point where I saw the little girl in the red coat, and I was like, I'm out. Yeah, this is too real.
0: I don't know if that was Spielberg's idea, but that is one of the greatest cinematic ideas ever.
26: Yeah. Everything being black and white.
0: It's a good thing you didn't see these things in the theater. You just get up. Okay, that's enough. I'm going
26: I'd be like a puddle on the floor. I can't do that.
3: It's nothing worse than when you're bawling like that in a theater, too. Like, you're like, you know, the people are all around you, and you're like, okay, yeah. I'm just trying to cover
0: up. But you know what? Autumn, what you, I don't want to spoil it. I don't want to spoil Citizen Kane, but I just want to say he grows up to be kind of a jerk. So it's all right. you can go with him. He's kind of a jerk.
2: That may be your perspective. Winston Churchill told me that he liked it very much.
0: You hanging out with him and Hitler and everybody else?
2: Well, I met Hitler. He was diminutive and really had much to say.
0: Yeah, Orson Welles was so full of it.
2: Napoleon and I went fishing.
0: I don't believe he ever met him. He was at a dinner party and Hitler was there. I didn't find him interesting or fascinating at all.
2: He was small and he had nothing to say. Now, Napoleon, he knew how to cast a line.
0: You never had dinner with Napoleon.
2: I didn't. I went fishing with him.
0: Okay, you never went fishing.
2: We didn't eat what we caught. We threw it back. Didn't meet the limit.
0: So, this...
2: You ever caught a sturgeon in the Seine?
0: No, I have
2: Full
0: not.
2: Of eggs? You could rip the eggs out and make caviar. So, even with your bare hands.
3: What a visual.
0: So, this... So, it's where the, what they call the Falcon's Nest. Is that where people get together and watch the fan fest? Where's the fan
3: fest? No. It's in the. It's just in Centennial Park.
0: Oh, okay.
3: Yeah, so there's a. They've just basically.
2: No, Hitler
3: that,
2: called
3: so
2: it the Eagle's Nest. That's where he lived in the winter. With his dog, Fala.
0: 4 hours of pregame before the game even starts?
3: Oh, yeah. I mean, well, there's all those different setups. You've got all these.
0: I know, but you're going to have a lot of drunk people.
3: Oh, for sure. That's what they want. They want people to be nice and drunk and ready to go for
0: nice
3: the game.
0: Nice and drunk.
3: Yes, nice.
0: That's the important thing. Nice.
3: But the
0: and
3: nice
0: drunk.
3: Thing, the great thing about tonight's game is it's kind of meaningless. I mean, we get to sit everybody that has a yellow card.
0: Oh, so we're going to lose, huh?
3: I mean, probably.
0: All right, we're going to break.
3: But here's the deal, though.
0: So you're saying you're rooting for Turkey?
3: No. I'm just saying.
0: That's what I heard. That's what I heard.
3: Ashley
0: Frasca is now checking out downtown and the ride.
18: A trip time along the downtown connector takes about half an hour now on 7585 northbound to go up from 166 Langford Parkway to 17th Street. Georgia 400 south begins to crowd in below Lenox. 85 south from just before Cheshire Bridge, Lenox. And then a big jam on North Druid Hills trying to head eastbound, just trying to get through the intersection with Claremont Road as well. From the Trustdale.com Traffic Center, Triple Team Traffic, 95.5 WSB.
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0: So the Swiftie influencers are losing their minds and paying way too much attention to whether or not Taylor Swift and Travis Kelce, he of the Kansas City Chiefs,
26: The countdown is on. I've got a countdown going. I can't wait.
0: Yeah, yeah, we have Susie Swiftie here.
26: I can't wait. I'm so excited.
0: Are you invited?
26: No, but I'm excited to go. I'm excited to know about it.
3: It's the wedding of a century.
0: Okay, so, yeah, I guess.
26: Like the royal wedding.
0: Yeah, kind of. So, there's a permit for Madison Square Garden. What, do you have a package?
3: I sure do.
0: I knew you did. Because those pants are a little too tight.
3: Always got a package.
15: New York City officials tell ABC News an event company has filed a permit requesting closure of the street outside Madison Square Garden from July 2nd to July 4th. A potential sign of planning for a Swift-Kelce wedding reportedly taking place July 3rd. The official said the permit application also requested permission for an exterior canopy that could be used to conceal comings and goings and listed the size of the event between 500 and 999 people.
0: Oh, how relatable. You know, yeah, absolutely. Hey, you're getting married. You should shut down a street in New York City. I mean,
3: it belongs to you. Now,
0: come on. After all, you are getting married, and that's a very rare thing in America. So
26: it's too much.
0: It's too much.
26: It's so crazy, guys. I was like, are you for real?
0: Now, here's the question. Some people are wondering if it's a big old head fake, and then they'll find out that they got married at a small ceremony somewhere. I would just say this.
26: Who cares?
0: And right. Yeah. But beyond that, I think that I'm getting to a point now with this K-shaped economy and all that is that, you know, I just feel like the ultra wealthy at this time should not be engaging in these spectacles, because it's almost like they're just shoving people's noses in.
26: It's like Marie Antoinette or something.
0: A little bit, yeah. I mean, she's not a leader, but I mean, show a little class. I don't know. Well, no, I guess class isn't the word. Show a little respect for others and the way things are going for others. You know, there has to be a tent. Why? Is it awful if we know that such and such celebrity went into... Why? Why do you deserve that privacy? I drive places all the time, and I drive past wedding parties, and they're all walking into the church, or they're walking out of the church, and they're not protected by, you know, things. I actually, you know, so it really sounds like, hey, New York, can you do everything you can to keep the riffraff as far away as possible while we get married in front of from 500 to 99? I heard that the permit said 500 to 999. That tells me at 1,000 people, the cost goes up. Oh, we don't know. Somewhere between 500 and 999.
3: But Eric, it's Tay-Tay's special day, right, Tay-Tay? Yeah. It's your special day. Come on.
26: It's my special day, and I don't feel like I should have to hide my wealth just to make others feel more comfortable.
0: I guess you don't. There's no obligation. Yeah. I'm just saying, it would be nice.
26: I have a lot of money.
0: I know you do, and you know, it's fine with me.
26: When you're really famous, like me and Travi, mm-hmm. sometimes like things just start rolling and then they like snowball because, you know, you know me, I would just rather get married with my cats in the backyard.
0: So you
26: know, it's like, well, he wants to do the big plays and then you have to invite all these people and then you have such a guest list that you can't just have it in your backyard.
0: Well, your backyard is probably like 17 acres, so you might be able to.
3: No, apparently I don't think she really likes Travis's family that much. I mean, the dad's kind of a hot mess. The mom's been remarried.
26: What?
3: I know.
26: They are so cute.
3: I think you're just telling.
0: Do you
3: us
0: know?
3: That.
0: I was reading. Have I mentioned this yet? I was reading a story a few weeks ago about. Have I mentioned this? Where she's been in New York for a while now, and so she's been going out to restaurants every night with famous people, and they booked the whole restaurant or whatever. And then, so some magazine or something kind of did a story where they went to the individual places. Hey, what is it? What's it like when Taylor Swift comes in and takes over the whole restaurant? Waiters, bartenders, people like that. But within the story, there was a mentioning of one gathering. And just as an aside, the writer put in that there are rumors that she's having an affair with this other guy who was at the table. It was one sentence. It was one sentence, and I didn't see any other stories about it, but it it piqued my interest, is what it did. Wait, why would it just go in there? Well, she's not suing them. It was either like the Atlantic or New York Magazine or something like that. It wasn't like you know, some online deal.
3: Come on, this is America's royal couple that you're talking about here, Eric. This is quite an allegation.
0: Royal couples always have side pieces. That's the way it works. Ashley Frasca says there's a car fire near the airport.
18: When I spotted it on I-75 southbound at C.W. Grant, there was smoke in the air. That is gone, but look out, the left lane is still blocked at C.W. Grant, so a little slow getting into Forest Park. And traffic trooper Eric just told me about a crash rolling up from Noonan, 85 northbound, a couple of miles past Highway 34, Bowlsboro Drive, and at least one right lane, maybe two. And looking at big delays trying to get to downtown Fayetteville with a crash Highway 54 eastbound near Chase Drive. 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From the Trustdale.com Traffic Center, Triple Team Traffic, 95.5 WSB.
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25: Their commutes are an hour and a half to go somewhere that would otherwise take 30 minutes.
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27: It's a group rideshare across 26 miles, touching Austell, Powder Springs, and Southwest Marietta. 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
25: I have to get dropped off by car to a bus stop that is 5 miles away from my house because that is the closest place I can go to get into Atlanta.
27: Commissioners will open 30-day periods to get public comment on the proposed expansions. 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
24: 85 degrees in Atlanta. A few showers now popping up in South Metro, and when the heat index will be close to 100. Meteorologist Christina Edwards has Atlanta Radio's only 5-day forecast coming up. A health alert for students and parents at Johns Creek High School after someone is diagnosed with tuberculosis.
28: We don't have specifics on how the students may have been exposed. We do know that people with active untreated tuberculosis can be contagious for months before they are diagnosed. The health department says those identified as likely having close contact with the individual will be getting a second letter with more information on screenings. Tuberculosis spreads through the air from one person to another when an infected person coughs, speaks, or sings. The first day of school is August 3rd, and the goal is to make sure that anyone who is potentially exposed is screened and evaluated before school starts back. Sabrina Cupid, 95.5 WSB.
24: The city of Conyers gunshot detection system alerts the real-time crime center and officers to a shooting that leaves a 15-year-old injured. It detected the gunfire near Elliott Circle around 2:30 this morning. The boy was taken to Grady Hospital, where he is now in stable condition. A new report on the impact of last month's Chattahoochee River fish kill, and the numbers are staggering.
29: The Georgia Department of Natural Resources says more than 44,000 fish were killed along a 16-mile stretch of the river after heavy rains caused a sewage spill along Peachtree Creek. Chattahoochee Riverkeeper Executive Director Jason Alseth says it's not just the ecology of the area that was hurt.
30: There's a lot of economic harm to this part of the river too, because there's not nearly as many fish as there used to be and people don't want to fish it.
29: Still, he's hopeful that the area's fish population will recover and get back to normal, possibly by this time next year. Jonathan O'Brien, 95.5 WSB.
24: A new auto insurance rate reduction will bring savings to tens of thousands of families across Georgia. Insurance and Fire Safety Commissioner John King says it'll deliver $33 million in savings for people with policies from the USAA group of companies. It'll result in an average rate reduction of 2.6%. The latest reduction continues a series of recent rate decreases across Georgia's auto insurance market. DeKalb County will soon open a second day center to provide services to the homeless, like the recently opened facility at New Life Church on Flat Shoals Road. The new location on Chamblee Tucker Road will provide essential services like food, showers, and clothing.
31: We are very committed to addressing the issue of homelessness and the underhoused. We're actually in the midst of advancing a number of different initiatives.
24: Dr. Alan Ferguson says New Life is already assisting dozens of people each day. Governor Kemp signs the voting bill approved by lawmakers during a special session this week. The measure extends a deadline to remove QR codes from ballots, establishes new thresholds for automatic hand recounts in certain races, and sets in motion a process to change the state's voting system by the 2028 election. The city of Sandy Springs now has a new AI chatbot tool on its website to help residents get on-demand information. City Manager Eden Freeman says it'll answer any question you have about city services.
32: If you want to know how to apply for a fence permit or a building permit, if you want to find out what time does City Hall open, and you can also ask it what's going on this weekend in the city, and it will come back with a list of events.
24: And it can provide answers in more than 100 languages. It is 5:04. The Von Hessler Doctrine continues in less than 2 minutes. Right now, live team coverage of traffic and weather in the 24-hour traffic center. Here is Ashley Frasca.
18: Down by the airport, fire department's been battling a car fire. They're in the left lane, 75 South at C.W. Grant. And right now, police just held all lanes temporarily there. So traffic's starting to stack up a little bit for the ride into Clayton County and toward Forest Park. Also seeing a little bit of a jam begin to develop over from Riverside Parkway on I-20 westbound, trying to head out to Lee Road. And that eastbound ride is slow in from Lithia Springs, just getting past Six Flags. From the Trustdale.com Traffic Center, Triple Team Traffic, 95.5 WSB.
24: 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Here's meteorologist Christina Edwards.
3: Partly cloudy skies this evening with an isolated rain shower or thunderstorm possible. Staying muggy for tonight. Lows will slowly cool to the upper 60s to low 70s through tomorrow morning. Tomorrow afternoon, a few more pop-up storms possible, otherwise partly cloudy, high 89. Even hotter for this weekend. Saturday and Sunday, morning lows in the mid-70s and daytime highs will climb to the low to mid-90s. The heat index value will be close to 100 through Sunday afternoon. Monday, watching for a few more rain showers and thunderstorms to move through.
24: And right now, storm tracker radar showing a little rain in Clayton County. It's 81 in Peachtree Corner. 87 in Marietta, 83 in College Park. More news at 5:30. Breaking news when it happens. I'm Bill Caiaccio, 95.5 WSB.
0: Hour 3 of the Von Hessler Doctrine begins right now. Might as well do a little bit of audio here. The president kicked off America 250 festivities. What is it called? It's being called the America State Fair.
5: Yeah, the Great American Fair.
0: Great American Fair. And I think the word state is in there, because what's supposed to happen is every state is supposed to send something, some sort of exhibit, kind of like the World's Fair, but just the 50 states, I believe, is the idea.
6: I think, here's a potato.
0: Yeah, I think half the states have gone, we don't want to be a part of this.
5: It is the Great American State Fair, yes.
0: Thank you. First, Eric gets mocked, and then he's congratulated for being correct, right? That's what happened.
5: Well, we were a collab there.
0: I felt as if I was being mocked. Maybe I'm overreacting.
5: We were helping each other there.
0: Is that what we were doing?
5: We were helping. Absolutely. I was a helping hand.
0: Right, you watch it. I'll go Bailey Zimmerman on you. You know who he is? Does anybody know who he is?
5: No.
0: He's a country star. And he just beat up everybody in his band. And I don't know. this Morgan Wallen is having a bad effect on bro country stars.
5: I'm seeing Morgan tomorrow.
0: Yeah, you enjoy that.
7: Oregon dropped out. They couldn't send their Antifa there to do a booth.
0: Yeah, so hey, yeah, that's right. Yeah, send a little Antifa
7: nice.
0: Over.
7: Washington, Massachusetts,
0: they're not in.
7: Massachusetts, you'd think they would be because of.
0: Wow. So, but see, what's happening here? And I'm sorry to say this, but everyone's realizing that it's not a celebration of the 250 years of the country. It's a celebration of one man, and that man.
7: You tell him to screw off, and you just show up and do your thing.
0: Yeah, I know, but you're still
6: a part of it.
0: You're a part of celebrating him. That's what it is. And there's an awful lot of Americans. I would consider myself one of them who is going to celebrate the 250th. Birthday of the United States of America and the whole thing. And I think it's
7: cringe for a state to not get involved because we don't like the president.
0: It's not that. It's not that we don't like
7: the president. You could ignore
0: him. It's not we don't like his policies. It's that he's deciding that all of this is about him.
7: I know, but it isn't. And everybody knows it's not, except for him.
0: I'm just saying that
6: participating in his thing.
7: Yeah. Illegitimate.
0: It's like I don't have to go to somebody's birthday party that I don't like.
7: No.
0: Okay, well that's what you're doing, basically.
7: He's a state in a country that's been around 250 years. Send a guy.
0: Yeah, okay.
7: Donkey.
0: I'm not saying I would do it. I'm just saying that I understand it. And it's all.
6: This is a protest RSVP.
7: It's petulant.
0: It's all at his feet because he created the dynamic. It's not that hard to be magnanimous. It's actually quite easy.
7: But
0: it's not that hard to say, hey, you know what? For the next 3 months, we're celebrating all the living presidents, whether I agreed with them or I didn't agree with them. And this dude just can't do it. He doesn't have the ability. He doesn't know how to be kind to people that he doesn't love.
7: I know.
0: And he doesn't love anyone that doesn't love him. So it's why would you want
7: a box of butter you send doesn't make it look like him.
0: and let it melt.
6: From Wisconsin?
7: Yeah, or the apples you send from Washington? I don't
5: See,
7: know.
5: I think
7: it's more important.
0: I think it's a bad thing, but I lay 100% of it at him, at his feet, for creating the situation of this year we're celebrating me. And people aren't interested. Now, look, if the economy was on fire, we had gone knocked over Iran, they were a democracy now, maybe people would be a little more open to it. But I actually kind of doubt it. But
5: see, I think what's getting me excited, and honestly, before all of the, I was feeling very negative going into the 4th of July.
0: I know, you told me the World Cup has got you turned on.
5: Because people are coming to this country and they're seeing that it is more than just him.
0: Sure.
5: And I think for me personally, that was illuminating, because I'm like, you know what? I am going to celebrate this country in the 250 years.
0: And I'm going to celebrate with the Scottish fans, because they're actually enjoying America,
5: right.
0: And I'll enjoy America with them.
5: And I'm able to put him to the side. Like that's been the biggest thing mentally for me. I'm able to put him to the side, and that's
0: I get it, but I still hold it on him that we shouldn't have to jump through hoops and put him to the side.
6: Right.
0: He should put him to the side, because he should have respect for the nation, and he refuses to do that. And when you show up, you're going to be there when on the 250th, on July 4th, when he starts talking about Sleepy Joe and all this kind of nonsense. Nobody cares, MAGA. Nobody cares about Sleepy Joe anymore. Nobody. Not even Joe. Not even Jill. Nobody cares. Every time you say Sleepy Joe, people roll their eyes and fall asleep. Nobody cares. We don't understand why it still animates you, quite frankly. It's weird and it's bizarre. It's bizarre that he keeps going on and on about Obama, who hasn't been the president since January of 2017. I mean, it's just bizarre. And if you're there, then you, just by stepping on the grounds, you're celebrating everybody's favorite president, Donald J. Trump. That's what it's all about. I mean, they took his name off of the Kennedy Center, and he refuses. He made them put up curtains while they took the name down. You know what? I kind of understand that. From a political point of view, I understand putting up the curtain, because you're denying the Democrats a commercial for November, right? So I get that, but his name has been off it now for a week or something, and the curtains are still up. All right, curtains are usually to hide something that's there. These are curtains to hide something that is no longer there, and it's just bizarre, and no one wants to be a part of it, because he has spoiled the damn thing. He peed in the wine, and nobody wants to drink it. Because it's not the wine that it's supposed to be, which is a celebration of the country. And when you celebrate the entire country, even if you're the current president, through those celebrations, you consider yourself one American amongst 330 million Americans. And it's not about any one of those 330 million, even if you're the one who's president at the time. Yeah, bicentennial. I don't remember Gerald Ford hardly at all in that. Like, I just don't remember it. So, yes, it is bad. But I think we're just putting the blame in different places. I'm putting the blame on...
7: Well, he's completely to blame. But still, if you're not sending a delegate, then you're just...
0: Really?
7: Yes, absolutely.
6: I don't like him.
0: How far does that apply? What can he do where that doesn't apply?
7: You just ignore him.
0: You can't.
7: Yes, you can.
0: He's doing two rallies.
7: He's not going to go to every booth.
0: Well, no, because he'd have to run into people.
8: Well, you don't have the right... pickles here for Maine.
0: he ain't never going through any booths. He is not going to rub shoulders with anyone who's not
7: These governors are going to say the country is more important than the president,
0: right.
7: Then the states are also important. So just shut up and go.
0: Yeah.
6: That's what we're all having to do. We're all having to focus on our micro environments versus our macro environments.
0: We're quite frankly just sick of it. We're just sick of it.
7: They're going to be there two more years. Are they going to whine for two more years?
6: Yes.
7: God.
0: Well, I'll tell you what. I'll tell you what I do know. He is.
7: Yeah.
0: He's going to whine for two more years.
7: Tune him out.
0: I get it. I'm not totally opposed to what you're saying. I'm just saying it's his fault, and it's his followers' fault. His followers, MAGA, believe that this is about them.
7: And you'd never hear about him if it weren't for social media.
0: What?
7: They're not following us around going, I love Trump. You know what I'm saying? You can ignore it.
6: No, but he's out there in person saying
0: this is the most powerful person alive. How can he not affect your life? How is that possible?
7: Only the gas prices and prices of things.
0: Yeah. Only?
7: I'm not arguing. I'm just saying you can ignore him.
0: I guess I'm not saying you're wrong.
7: Like the motorcycles jumping up. People were complaining about that. It's like, okay, it's a motorcycle show. Who cares? Who cares?
6: But it's a representation of all of us.
7: So is a transgender. Ripping off her shirt and showing her boot. I mean, who cares about any of it?
0: Right. Listen, you know, I'm with you on most of that. I'm with you on most of that. But there's something different going on here, which is that lawn of the White House belongs to us.
7: And when he's gone...
0: I don't know. Hold on.
6: It goes back to us, but it's always ours.
0: No. Yeah, right. That's number one. Number two, I don't know that it comes back to us. I don't know that this precedent doesn't continue. I don't know that if a Democrat doesn't... These people love power. You know, I could be as against this administration as possible. It's not like I'm going, well, at least the Democrats. I mean, they've already shown what that's all about. They're going to come in with their nonsense. And everything that they say that he did wrong, like executive orders, they're going to do them. You think that...
7: I hope they don't.
0: You think that they're not going to have an executive order that says climate is an existential threat and therefore...
6: They will,
0: because these are not people who exist to represent us, whether they're Democrats or Republicans. They exist to gain and use power. And
6: I have a solution.
0: Yes?
6: I have a solution.
0: Change the name of the country.
7: Revolt.
6: We should make the government AI and we'll base the government on everybody in the West Wing.
0: Okay, then we'll all have a tearjerker.
7: Yes.
0: You know, in that show that I was the only person that liked, I think it was called The Avenue or something on HBO with Hugh Laurie, where they were in space. The president was an AI computer in Buffalo, New York.
7: Really?
0: Yes.
7: All right, now I want to watch it.
0: I'm telling you, this show was fantastic. There was a tech guy on there. I know you don't like Josh Gad, but there was a tech guy on there, and as part of his collection, because this is the future, he had all four skulls of the Beatles.
7: All right, I got more than one season or only one?
0: They did two. I couldn't believe they got a second season. It's a great show, but it's weird.
6: Let's base the people that we need to run the country off the best people.
0: No, I don't think the West. That's not my idea of the best kind of government. Although I have to admit, I've never seen it. Ashley Frasca is checking 285 for you.
18: A little bit of a slow ride now through DeKalb County on 285 East and southbound, beginning leaving Ashford, Dunwoody Road, trying to get into Clarkston past Highway 78. Live on the Jam Cam right now, authorities are holding all lanes 75 south near Moore's Mill, clearing a crash out of the HOV lane off to the right shoulder. So expect a temporary holdup there, and still dealing with a vehicle fire cleanup down by the airport 75 southbound at CW Grant. That's still in a left lane. 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
11: 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Chris, we're barreling through 2026, but it's still early, and that means it's still a great time to get organized in your financial life. 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
3: Yeah, I feel bad because she's sexy, and I can't say that she's sexy, because if you say somebody's sexy, that means you're degrading them somehow.
4: Who's sexy?
3: I won't tell you, but it might be the reason why I'll still go see Supergirl.
5: But oh, I
3: right? don't want her to know that I think she's sexy, because I know if I said something like that, what that means is I totally disrespect, and you know, I don't want to be that person. So don't think that at all. I'm a man of the future.
5: What about
3: Purdy? I don't find any women to be sexy or purdy or anything. I simply go on, hey, are they good at what they do? That's it. That's all that matters to me.
5: Is she good at looking good?
3: She's pretty good at looking good.
6: You don't care if she's pretty?
3: Well, I do, but I can't say that, because then if you say that somebody's pretty, then you're maligning them in some way.
5: What about bootiful?
3: Yeah, she's bootiful.
5: She's a dime.
7: She's a dime. Yes, damn it.
3: I don't know, one of the reviewers, said, it might have been Film Threat, basically said, I think she just wasn't ready. Didn't she come out of like House of...
5: Game of Thrones, yeah.
3: But I thought it was the one after that.
5: House of the Dragons, but that was 3 or 4 years ago.
3: Right, and she was young.
5: Right.
3: So she's still very young.
5: Right.
3: And the idea in this review was, you know, she went, because it's House of the Dragon was big, and so they saw that, and they book her in this, and, you know, when you have young... The idea came... What's that guy's name? Chris, he used to... Film Threat?
5: Oh, Gore.
3: Yeah. So he mused that maybe that's why they usually have older people play younger people. Because if you're 26, 25 or 26, you've got a little bit of distance and perspective, but are still close enough to your teenage years to play that with... How old is she?
4: I think she's 25.
3: 25? All right, well... That's the last time I quote Chris Gore. I mean, are there really like 32-year-olds who play like 19-year-old?
5: I don't know. Sydney Sweeney should have been Supergirl.
7: No.
5: Why not?
3: Well, she's a good actress.
5: Chance.
8: And no, my top flew off.
5: My S is stretched. I think the whole story was kind of dumb, because it was one of those previews where I saw it during Mandalorian and Grogu, and it kind of told you the whole story.
3: Well, in the preview. Apparently, there's nothing more than the base story. That's
5: okay.
3: The problem.
5: Yeah, the dog gets stolen or hurt.
3: Yeah, if what I've seen. If the reviews are correct, it's that it's not horrible. It just doesn't do anything all that special. And it is a story that you've seen a million times. Although some of those other times you've seen it, it's been done with a twist. There's no twist. It's just like, hey, she wants to get the antidote for the dog, and the girl that she's with is mad at the villain. I heard the villain is the worst villain.
5: Oh, is it Lobo?
3: No. Lobo is not the villain. That Lobo is getting the best reviews.
5: Right.
4: I'm just glad it doesn't center around a man.
5: Well, me
3: too. Thank goodness. Well, it is called Supergirl.
4: or romance.
3: Why don't they do a swap in? If it's so popular to do it the other way, why not do an all-male Supergirl?
5: I love that.
8: That's a good idea.
5: It blows my mind.
3: There's a twist. All right. I would start something new while you're texting.
5: Let's give away some tickets.
3: Over there. What?
5: Let's give away tickets, man.
3: Huh?
5: I'm feeling generous.
3: Why should we give people, they didn't even work for them?
5: Well, they don't have to here on the Von Hassler
7: Typical
5: Doctrine.
7: Typical liberals.
3: I don't want to do it, people, but apparently these socialists just want to give stuff away, so we'll do it.
5: I care about you, dear listeners.
3: Win two tickets to see Harry Connick Jr. on Saturday, July 11th at Synovus Bank Amphitheater at Chastain Park. 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
9: 85 northbound, starting to crowd in a little bit more through Norcross, starting to push your way up past Indian Trail. Really gets crowded, though, up from Highway 316 toward Lawrenceville-Suwannee, Highway 317, and getting crowded between Lawrenceville and Decula along Highway 316 East, headed over to Winder Highway. Just spotted the fire department out in the right lane with a crash in Cobb County, 285 westbound near I-75. 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
17: 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Our top local story, traffic relief for drivers in North Fulton and Forsyth counties. The DOT's Nathan Johnston says a new Diamond interchange is now open.
18: It's going to help ease the traffic flow on State Route 400, specifically with the surrounding interchanges north and south of McGinnis Ferry Road.
17: Along with the interchange, there are some new improvements to McGinnis Ferry.
18: We converted it from two lanes to four lanes, heading eastbound and westbound on the interchange. You'll have four lanes total.
17: They broke ground on this project in 2021. Cobb County commissioners plan to expand the 26-mile footprint of its popular on-demand microtransit system called Cobb Link Go. They're looking to add a new north rideshare zone to Ackworth and Kennesaw and stretch the south zone to Mableton. Resident Carter Ray urges commissioners to help fill in transit gaps faced by him and others who don't have cars.
19: Their commutes are an hour and a half to go somewhere
14: where that would otherwise take 30 minutes.
17: The board will be taking feedback on the proposed expansions. It is now 85 degrees in Atlanta. Will we see more storms tomorrow? And what days could have an index, a heat index, of close to 100? Meteorologist Christina Edwards has Atlanta Radio's only five-day forecast coming up. The Fairburn Fire Department is on the scene now after a train slams into a tractor trailer on Highway 29 and McLaren Road. The fire department says the situation is under control. There are no injuries and no hazardous materials are involved. The death toll is approaching 190, with more than 200 trapped after two devastating earthquakes in Venezuela. Correspondent Marcus Moore reports the airport is among the many structures badly damaged.
15: We understand that one of the runways was cracked, so that will undoubtedly affect the emergency response that is really just now getting underway. The power is out in parts of the country, and people being evacuated from businesses and buildings. And so these are without a doubt the most critical hours in the race to save people who may be trapped in the rubble.
17: DeKalb County ramps up its efforts to help the homeless with an additional day center.
19: Just weeks after a day center at New Life opened its doors to provide six-day-a-week services for homeless people in South DeKalb, a second one is now in the works at St. Vincent de Paul's location on Shambly Tucker Road near PDK.
20: Increase our outreach and also to expand the delivery of services and also to create more spaces.
19: DeKalb Chief Housing Officer Dr. Alan Ferguson says these centers provide basic needs but also access to counseling, drug treatment, and job training. He expects the Shamley location to open before year's end. Graham Carroll, 95.5 WSB.
17: Metro Atlanta's job force hits an all-time high despite a seasonal rise in unemployment.
21: Georgia Labor Commissioner Barbara Rivera-Holmes says it's typical for May that a new wave of talent enters the state's workforce as thousands of graduates begin their career search. Metro Atlanta's unemployment rate rose 0.4% to 3.2%, and she says that's what a growing talent pipeline looks like. At the same time, Atlanta's labor force hit an all-time record high of over 3.35%. The industries with the most over-the-year job gains include healthcare and social assistance. Cheryl Castro, 95.5 WSB.
17: A 19-year-old is robbed, allegedly by his date, and another man at a pool house on Westfall Parkway in Forsyth County. The victim tells deputies he met the woman while working at a restaurant in Alpharetta. They exchanged numbers and planned to go on a date. After she accused him of stealing $100 from her, he showed her his wallet, and that's when the other guy came and threatened to shoot him. The victim did not want to press charges. Google and TSA team up to allow passengers to get screened for their flights without having to carry a physical ID. Sam Sweeney reports it's called Touchless ID, and it's already offered through TSA PreCheck on some airlines.
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17: It's now available at about 65 airports, including Hartsfield-Jackson. 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In the 24-hour traffic center, it's Ashley Frasca.
0: Headed out of Sandy Springs, and the Cobb County Fire Department out with a crash in the right lane of 285 westbound, just past I-75. Still dealing with car fire cleanup down by the airport as well. 75 south at C.W. Grant. They're blocking the left lane before 285 there, and it is a jam into downtown, especially from the north. 75 south, you're on the brakes beginning at West Paces Ferry, 400 south from before Lenox, and 85 south out of Brookhaven. The crowd begins just past North Druid Hills. From the Trustdale.com Traffic Center, Triple Team Traffic, 95.5 WSB.
17: Now Atlanta Radio's only five-day forecast with meteorologist Christina Edwards.
23: Partly cloudy skies this evening with an isolated rain shower or thunderstorm possible. Staying muggy for tonight. Lows will slowly cool to the upper 60s to low 70s through tomorrow morning. Tomorrow afternoon, a few more pop-up storms possible. Otherwise, partly cloudy, high 89. Even hotter for this weekend. Saturday and Sunday, morning lows in the mid-70s and daytime highs will climb to the low to mid-90s. The heat index value will be close to 100 through Sunday afternoon. Monday, watching for a few more rain showers and thunderstorms to move through.
17: 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I'm Bill Caiaccio, 95.5 WSB.
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1: How can you suspend her if she didn't get a foul?
3: Yeah, the refs missed it. I imagine that they could look back at the tape and just see that it was clearly intentional.
1: So this who did this to Caitlin Clark?
4: Alyssa Thomas, America's sweetheart? Alyssa Thomas.
3: Well, we're Team Angel Reese here in Atlanta, but even in this case,
1: I'm just talking. I can't, you know, there are two, America has two sweethearts. That's, well, three. There's me, Taylor Swift, and Caitlin Clark. And so what happened? She punched her in the throat?
3: Well, she's fighting with Caitlin Clark. Caitlin Clark goes to the floor, and then like you can barely see it in there, but at one point you see her take, I guess, her wrist,
1: yeah,
3: and it goes directly into her neck while she's down on the floor.
5: Good.
3: And it was she clearly able to, intentional.
1: Was she able to play on?
3: She was able to play on, but it was right in the neck. It was a bad look.
1: Okay. Well, so do you think she's going to be... By the way, we're talking about the WNBA, for those of you who have never heard of that. But how's that league doing?
3: Much better now that Angel
1: Caitlin
3: are there.
1: Oh, yeah, but I mean, that's two teams.
3: Hey, one of them's our team.
1: Is it still being subsidized overall?
3: I'm sure it is.
1: Isn't that kind of tell you something? If it has to be subsidized? I'm not for or against. I'm not like trying to be like, hey, these ladies ought to be. Whatever. If there's an audience, there's an audience. If there's a crowd, there's a crowd. Doesn't matter what it is. There's a game. There's an audience. Why do you have to subsidize it? It's been around now since the 90s, right?
3: I can't remember exactly when it started. Yeah, that's a good shot there. Tim's got it.
1: Maybe she's just trying to get herself, push herself back up off the floor.
3: Yeah,
1: she's
3: off her neck.
1: That's all that happened. Yeah. Got a game going on. Got to get back. Got to do defense. Got to get out of here. Well, I don't know. Hey, you know what? They'll get a little publicity today. That's good.
3: That's right.
1: That's good.
3: Where did the
1: Atlanta Dream play?
3: They played primarily down at the Skyhawks arena down in College Park.
1: Okay. What is this?
3: Skyhawks is our G League team.
1: Okay.
3: There's the Hawks is G League team.
1: And what does that hold? Like, is that like the Georgia, like going to see a game at Georgia Tech or something?
3: I'd say it's a little smaller than Tech. I want to say it's probably 8,000.
1: They should play there. At Georgia Tech arena is really nice.
3: I love McCamish Pavilion's very nice.
1: Yeah. It's not as nice as Skyhawks place?
3: The only Dream games I've ever seen have been the bigger games they've moved to State Farm.
1: Right. So when they don't move to State Farm, which is when they play, what are they called? The Indiana Fever or something? The Caitlin. Yeah.
3: But there have been other
1: strange
3: games.
1: Name for a team.
4: Are they called the Fever?
3: They are called the Fever.
4: Yeah. Okay.
3: But now that Angel.
1: Huh? Yes. That's the mascot. But the mascot is like a big COVID ball.
3: Yeah. Now that we have Angel Reese, a lot of other games, like when we play the Aces, for example.
1: Who's on the Aces? That's the the Aces are Las Vegas?
3: Yes.
1: Hey. Thank you very much now. I read lots of stuff now.
3: When we play teams like that are really good, they move those games to State Farm because Angel Reese is the draw.
1: When they're not doing that,
3: they're at that Skyhawks.
1: What is there?
25: Gateway Center Arena, 3,500 seats for basketball.
3: Yeah, tiny.
1: And do they fill it up?
3: High school.
1: Do they fill it up? What was the average attendance for a game that's in that place, not moved to? I'm not trying to make any kind of point here, actually. I'm actually curious. I know everybody's looking at me like I'm some kind of misogynist and I'm saying women. I'm not. I'm just asking the question.
3: Autumn's giving you the eyes.
1: Why do you have to be subsidized? Hey, by the way, this is the same thing I ask about Elon Musk and Zuckerberg and Sam Altman and however you say that other guy from Anthropic's name.
25: It says here that they've averaged about a sellout. 3,500 fans.
1: 3,500 a night? I mean, not a night, but a game.
25: Great.
1: Let's go, Dream. Hey, is the name Atlanta on it?
3: Yes.
1: I'm rooting for them.
4: Why aren't they the Lady Hawks? I think that's what they should do. The Lady Nuggets.
5: Hawkettes.
1: But that's saying that you just exist as some sort of sidecar
4: to the men. No, they're owning it. They're ladies.
3: No, I mean, there's like teams that...
1: But by using the same name, we're the Lady Hawks. We're the junior... Yeah. Why don't they just call themselves the Junior Hawks?
5: Or like, Jane doesn't have a name. She's just Eric's wife.
1: That Lady I have been Eric. Lobbying for Lady Eric, Eric for a very long time.
3: Well, in a way, right, when you got
1: it's
3: married,
1: an uphill climb.
3: Isn't she Mrs. Eric Von Hessler?
1: That's right, the way that's I think of her. Silly. Yes, Mrs. Eric Von Hessler.
3: Yeah, that's how I refer to Tina, too. She's Mrs. Jared Daniel Yamamoto.
1: There's like that old joke that I'll butcher about some old English guy that, you know, from like the 1800s, that kind of like a rich, fuddy English guy on an estate. And he loves his wife so much. And I think, like, I got to make up his name. Like, let's say that his name is Nigel Cavendish. That's a good English name.
3: Sure.
1: And he loves his wife so much that he wants to, you know, have a legacy. So there's a large mountain on his property. And he decides to name it after her. And they have a ribbon cutting. And they reveal the new name of the mountain, Mount Mrs. Nigel Cavendish. Autumn didn't laugh. She thinks it's misogynist.
25: Yeah, you understand.
1: She's right. A tough one. She's a tough one to crack, this one.
3: Yeah.
1: You know?
5: All right.
1: She's a lady tough one, I should say.
5: Did you want me to pretend?
1: No, it wasn't my joke. I didn't make it up. I was just telling a joke from the old whatever.
5: And then you were mad that I didn't
1: laugh.
5: Yeah,
1: you know what? Maybe it's a little bit of teamwork. Yeah. You think I always think you're hilarious?
5: Well, I just asked you.
1: Maybe I make it up from time to time.
5: Would you like me to? You want to do it again?
1: No.
5: Go ahead. Say the punchline.
1: Mount Mrs. Nigel Cavendish. See, doesn't that feel better?
3: Wow.
1: See, we're all having fun. We're not judging each other.
5: Woo!
1: Well, women judge, don't they, George Clark? Oh, just they're judgy minds. Judging.
25: Step on your neck.
1: Lady judges is what they are.
5: Lady judges. Mrs. Lady Judge.
1: Like that Mrs. Lady Judge in Georgia who was having sex with that cop in the chamber.
3: Loud sex, remember?
1: In her loud sex.
4: Well, we don't have to talk about how loud it was.
3: Well, that's how she got discovered.
1: They could hear it out there.
25: Well, with that Australian.
1: That's right. She was with that. Turns out she was with that loud Australian guy. The loudest.
3: Oh, the prior?
1: If you're going to have sex in the chambers, don't have sex with the loudest person in the world. Yeah, well, no, you're supposed to go home or to a hotel.
4: You can't make it
1: home. This guy, would you have an affair with her? You seem very protective.
4: No, but I think it's wrong to go after judges. They work hard.
1: She's having sex with a cop in the chambers. Nobody's going after her rulings.
4: What about letting off a little steam?
3: they couldn't go to a motel or a hotel and
4: in
3: let
4: the heat
3: off
4: the of passion. You got to go to the hotel. By the time you get there,
1: it's all gone.
4: The passion's gone.
3: I just feel like other judges have to use that chamber. That's disgusting.
4: Well, maybe they have wet wipes.
1: You're right. I like the fact that you're positive and practical.
4: I'm tired of complaining about everything. I want to see the positivity in everything.
1: Three Georgia zip codes rank among the most stressful for parents in the country, supposedly.
25: Oh, too many numbers.
1: Seems pretty. So it's Alpharetta.
4: Makes sense.
1: 30022 is ranked sixth nationally. Peachtree City.
3: People in Alpharetta, they claim they like it up there, but in reality, they're pretty stressed.
1: Apparently, they're stressed out. Peachtree City, 30269, ranked 26th in the country.
3: Yeah, you got to deal with the golf carts and the people.
1: True.
3: It's a lot.
1: Yeah, you got to dodge both. Johns Creek, 30097, number 35 in the country. Well, if Alpharetta's going to be bad, I mean, Johns Creek is right there, you know, so you're going to have spillage. I think the people in Johns Creek say that we're getting Alpharetta stress spillage.
4: Yes.
1: Is what's happening.
4: Where would you rather live, Alpharetta? I mean, I know you love Roswell.
1: Excuse me. I live where I am meant to live. Thank you.
4: Say you get something happens and you have to leave Roswell. Not saying what, so no negativity.
3: Forced off the land.
4: But you were given an option. You want to go do you want to go to Johns Creek or do you want to go to Alpharetta? Where would you choose?
1: Well, I would.
3: I know what I'd pick. It's
1: easy. I'd go to Alpharetta.
4: You would go to Alpharetta.
1: No, Alpharetta's got, because they got that.
4: Not as far.
1: It's not this far, but also they got a lot of that fake hometown building stuff. You know, Johns Creek is just kind of
4: sprawl.
1: Yeah, sprawl.
3: Yeah,
1: I would say
3: it's nice though. You got nicer homes than Alpharetta.
4: Yeah, but Alpharetta, like you said, has a fake downtown.
1: It is. It's like a they got that Disneyland thing going
3: on. So you want that?
1: No, I don't want that, but if I also don't want just like sprawl and like open air markets and that kind of thing, like Johns Creek. And then is Country Club of the South considered to be in Johns Creek? Or no?
3: That would be separate. Johns Creek, yes.
1: Yeah. So then you got to deal with those.
4: Yeah.
1: You know, we live in Country Club of the South.
4: We have a pool.
1: Yeah. You might recognize me from, I don't know, I probably anchor like some local news or something. I'm a star.
4: I got arrested with my wife. We're on a reality show.
1: Congratulations to Tissy Jones.
3: That's right. Tissy Jones.
1: Tizzy or Tissy?
3: Tissy.
1: Tissy Jones of Peachtree Corners. Why are we congratulating? Oh, did she win?
3: She won the Harry Connick Jr. tickets.
1: Okay, I got to find that. Hold on.
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1: Start over again. 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
6: Looking at the crowd continued to grow on the downtown connector 7585 northbound. It's almost bumper to bumper between Langford Parkway and Peachtree Pine Street and 75 South Slow into town beginning past West Paces Ferry. And we cleared that earlier trouble. The fire department has left the right lane. Now 285 West at I-75 and now on the lookout for trouble in Cobb County. But on the West Freeway, there may be a lane blocked on I-20 eastbound just past Riverside Parkway. From the Trustdale.com Traffic Center, Triple Team Traffic, 95.5 WSB.
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1: First thing I heard there was auto-tune. Was I right?
3: It sounded a little bit like that. Yeah. I know that Tina likes Bailey Zimmerman. I'm not familiar with him.
1: Your wife is wonderful, but she has terrible taste in music. She loves auto-tuned country, bro country.
3: She does love bro country.
1: Is it even possible to love bro country and be considered a music fan?
3: There's some bro country that's good.
1: It was a rhetorical question, but I just want to throw it out there to the universe, because this Morgan Wallen is setting a standard for the rest of the bro country D-bags, which, by the way, this is what happens when you let D-bag frat boys take over country music. You're destined to deal with privileged bonehead behavior, which is exactly what you get from Morgan Wallen. And now this guy, whoever he is, Bailey Zimmerman. You say that your wife likes Bailey Zimmerman?
3: I believe she has a couple of songs in her liked songs on Spotify.
1: All right, so this is from page 6. This got a round of golf, a chaotic sound check, a canceled concert, and a police escort off the property. Just a glimpse of the dramatic chain of events that allegedly unfolded during Bailey Zimmerman's turbulent day at a New Mexico resort. He was playing there. So the affidavit says... investigators allege the day culminated in a canceled show, police involvement, and thousands of dollars in property damage. After arriving at the Sandia Resort and Casino in Albuquerque, Zimmerman played a round of golf. By the way, if you're going to perform at night, there was another country star, I can't remember if it was Morgan Wallen. Remember he was like too drunk to play a couple of years ago, and it started out with golf. If you're going to do a performance, that needs to be the main thing that happens. You don't go out in the sun and drink with your buddies for 3 hours and then, you know, get an hour, take a shower, and go out and do a show. It really is not smart to be out in the sun for 3 hours before you have to go perform. That's number one. And when you add alcohol, which is what happened here, around 3 p.m., after the golf, he and his entourage took a... It doesn't matter that it was a white SUV back to the hotel. I don't know if that's great writing, but
5: OJ.
1: Yeah. So upon arrival, police claim Zimmerman, his security officer, four men exited the vehicle. Okay. They stood in a group smoking a shared cigarette. Mr. Zimmerman was intentionally burning other members of the band with the cigarette.
5: Ew.
1: Now, this might be something that they kind of do as a joke. They're young.
5: Yeah, but that's not cool.
1: No, but they were all laughing. Now, whether or not they were laughing because he pays me or...
5: Exactly.
1: But this is the kind of thing that dudes could laugh at. And so that could be not as strange as it sounds. At 4:20, Zimmerman and his entourage emerged to head to the amphitheater for sound check. Sandia security advised that Mr. Zimmerman appeared to be under the influence of alcohol and was very angry with his band and manager. At one point, Zimmerman exited the SUV on the way to sound check and was followed by his personal security. According to surveillance footage, the country singer's sound check spiraled into mayhem as he allegedly threw microphones and cymbals, toppled equipment, stumbled across the stage, and repeatedly defied attempts by his band to calm down. Country star, eventually shoved a guitarist. So this guy's trying to go, hey, man, right? You're trying to do the right thing. Hey, man, be cool. He eventually shoved a guitarist after kicking over drum equipment and storming on and off the stage several times. He left the sound check after 44 minutes. Went out to the FUV. That's what was waiting for him. He threw a water bottle behind him down the stairs. He drank from another bottle and then spit toward a Sandia security officer standing nearby. He complained about having a white SUV instead of a black SUV and initially refused to get in.
3: That's a big deal there.
1: Yeah, he eventually entered the SUV. So then he gets back to the hotel. I guess Fall in Love is his song. The Fall in Love singer arrived back at the resort, stumbled out of the SUV, headed for the wrong door, lost a shoe, struggled to keep his balance as members of his entourage guided him inside. With blood visible on one knee, he allegedly staggered to the hotel, nearly crashing to the floor multiple times before making it back to the suite. Then he canceled the concert, and then he tore up... Is this it? Can I tell you something? I was thinking about this the other day. I never met George Jones. But somehow I know for a fact that if George Jones were alive today, he would say, anyone using auto-tune, that ain't country. Ashley Frasca is now taking a look at I-20.
0: Found the cause for the slight slowdown at Alithia Springs. Two cars up against the left-hand wall, but that left lane may get blocked on I-20 eastbound headed toward Riverside Parkway. The rest of the ride in through West Atlanta doing okay on I-20, and you're going to find a crowd on the southeast perimeter making your way 285 north and eastbound up from Boulder Crest and trying to get onto that collector distributor ramp headed out to Wesley Chapel. Big jam in both directions, still crowded through the heart of the city on the downtown connector. 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
17: 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Our top local story, let the holiday travel rush begin. Even though we are still more than a week away from Independence Day, Hartsfield-Jackson Airport is expecting a lot of travelers starting tomorrow.
33: Airport officials say about 4 million people are expected to travel to, from, or through Atlanta over the next 10 days. The 4th of July travel period runs from the 26th, which airport officials say will be the busiest travel day with an expected 370,000 travelers through July 7th. The second busiest day, July 5th, with 358,000 passengers expected. Airport officials say if you are traveling, arrive at least 2.5 hours before your domestic flight or 3 hours for any international flights. Michelle Wright, 95.5 WSB.
17: 84 degrees in Atlanta. We are back in the heat and humidity. What are the rain chances? Meteorologist Christina Edwards has Atlanta Radio's only 5-day forecast coming up. Recent rains are improving drought conditions across metro Atlanta. Here's a report all new at 6 o'clock.
34: Just 3 months ago,
2: there were record-breaking wildfires in South Georgia, and 100% of the state was in a drought. But now, National Weather Service meteorologist Dylan Lusk says only 43% of the state is in a drought.
4: We've seen areas that have actually been completely removed from the drought.
2: He says over the past 30 days, rainfall has been 100 to 250% above normal. Still, with the state entering its hottest months, officials warn we are not out of the woods yet. Jonathan O'Brien, 95.5 WSB.
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33: Cobb Link Go operates like a rideshare, putting you in a vehicle with others going your way, and often helps fill in the transit gap between a bus stop and the trip's destination. Plans are to increase the South Micro Transit Zone by adding Mableton and to add a new North Zone for destinations like downtown Acworth and Kennesaw State. Daily bus commuter Carter Ray says his closest bus stop is 5 miles from home.
6: As I don't own a car, that's obviously very difficult. It adds a lot of time to my commute every day.
33: Ray urged Cobb commissioners to help residents facing tough routes. The board will open 30-day public comment periods on the expansion proposals. Veronica Waters, 95.5 WSB.
17: A new diamond interchange is open at Georgia 400 and McGinnis Ferry Road. The Georgia DOT's Nathan Johnston says it should bring traffic relief for commuters in North Fulton and Forsyth counties.
7: The goal of this project is to alleviate traffic from those exits, along with people traveling through McGinnis Ferry Road.
17: Even though the interchange is open, crews will continue doing minor work into next week. A health warning in Fulton County. WSB's Sabrina Cupid reports the Board of Health sends letters to parents of students at Johns Creek High School about a case of tuberculosis.
9: The letter, which we have a copy of, was sent to all Johns Creek High School students, parents, and guardians, saying that some students may have been exposed to an individual who has been diagnosed with tuberculosis. A second letter will be going out to students who have been identified as more likely to have had close contact with that person. It's also going to provide more information on testing, which will be offered free of charge. School has been out for a while, but we do know people with active, untreated tuberculosis can be contagious for months before they are diagnosed.
17: The goal is to make sure anyone who was possibly exposed is screened before school starts. A former Douglas County teacher is accused of having sex with multiple students makes her first court appearance today on the new indictment. The attorney for Maris Nichols waived a formal reading of the arrest warrant during a brief hearing. The case is now under the jurisdiction of Douglas County Superior Court. Bond was not considered at today's hearing. A previously scheduled motion hearing is set for Monday, and arraignment is scheduled for August 4th. Nichols taught at Alexander High School. The city of Sandy Springs has a new AI chatbot tool on its website to help residents get on-demand information.
10: You can ask it any question about a city service that you might be interested in finding more information on.
17: City Manager Eden Freeman says the new tool can also provide answers in more than 100 languages. You can still call a 24-hour helpline if you don't want to use the chatbot. It is 6:04. The Von Hessler Doctrine continues in less than 2 minutes. Right now, live team coverage of traffic and weather. In the 24-hour traffic center, it's Ashley Frasca.
0: 400 southbound, you are on the brakes between Alpharetta and Roswell. Looks like trouble just moved off to the side at Holcomb Bridge, and traffic trooper Lee said he just spotted a crash on 400 south before Sydney Marcus. That's in part of the left lane, so be careful as you travel through Buckhead. The rides home into the northern suburbs, 400 north crowded up through Sandy Springs, getting to Northridge. 85 north, not too bad. The worst of it leaving 285 trying to get up to Indian Trail. It's slow again in through Suwannee, and 75 southbound. We've got some backups. I'll be looking for new trouble in Marietta just before Windy Hill. From the Trustdale.com Traffic Center, Triple Team Traffic, 95.5 WSB.
17: Now Atlanta Radio's only 5-day forecast, sponsored by Shoemate, the official air conditioning of Atlanta. Here is meteorologist Christina Edwards.
11: Partly cloudy skies this evening with an isolated rain shower or thunderstorm possible. Staying muggy for tonight. Lows will slowly cool to the upper 60s to low 70s through tomorrow morning. Tomorrow afternoon, a few more pop-up storms possible, otherwise partly cloudy, high 89. Even hotter for this weekend. Saturday and Sunday, morning lows in the mid-70s and daytime highs will climb to the low to mid-90s. The heat index value will be close to 100 through Sunday afternoon. Monday, watching for a few more rain showers and thunderstorms to move through.
17: 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I'm Bill Caiaccio, 95.5 WSB.
1: Correctamundo, Caiaccio. Hour 4 of the Von Hessler Doctrine begins right now.
3: On the fourth day of the week, too. Get a 4 for 4.
1: Woo! Something bad's going to happen. There's a bad moon arising.
5: coffee bubble on one.
1: Looks like. All of those CCR songs that are famous, 2.5 years.
3: Uh-huh.
1: 6 albums in 2.5 years.
3: They cranked them out back then.
1: And then they made that 7th one because the other people in the band were like, well, we want to write songs. It's like one of the worst albums of all time. He only did, I think they got Sweet Hitchhiker off of that, but that was it. And then the rest, have you ever listened to that album? It's called Mardi Gras.
3: No.
1: So Creedence Clearwater Revival, obviously, every song you've heard came out within 2.5 years. So they were just constantly in the top 10. And it was all John Fogerty. And the other band members are like, well, we can write too, you know, and how come it's always on, you know, rather than just cashing the check and just, you can go on and on and on. And so he got petulant about it. He said, okay, well, all right, you guys write an album. And he only did like 2 songs on it, and it is awful. I mean,
8: Didn't he do stuff on his own that is basically CCR?
1: Yeah,
8: songs?
1: And well, this led to a whole. You got to watch
3: Comeback Album.
1: You ever watch this guy Todd in the Shadows? This is what I'm channeling right now.
8: No,
1: you got to watch Todd in the Shadows.
8: Everybody, I don't watch music channels. I watch like
1: this.
8: This guy is.
1: You would like it. He's always in the. You only see him from the side. He's at a piano and he's in the shadows. And he has one of the things he does are called train records and just the worst albums. And he explains, you know, what went on. And he tells this whole story about, you know, what happened, Autumn, was that, yeah, he didn't do anything. Well, he tried to do a disco record. That was awful. John Fogerty, some other things. But then when Center Field came out, huge hit. Right. But every song on that album sounded a little bit like, you know, like Old Man Down the Road is Run Through the Jungle. There's one on there that sounds like Who'll Stop the Rain. There's one on there that sounds like, what's that one where they're dancing on the corner, whatever.
5: Down on the corner.
1: Yeah, there's one that sounds like that.
8: So
1: it was huge, and it's the big comeback, like the album of the year or whatever, and people start saying, yeah, but it sounds a lot like CCR, and then the other members of the band started giving him stuff about it, you know, sounds like CCR. So what his response, and the reason this train record that's covered is the next album, he decided to try to do something that didn't sound like CCR, and wow. It's like 80s drums. It's slightly dance music. He's complaining about Ronald Reagan. it's called Eye of the Zombie. And as Todd in the Shadows points out, if you look at the album cover, pull up the album cover right now for Eye of the Zombie. This is so misthought out that the thing on the album cover isn't even a zombie.
3: It's a cat thing.
1: It's like a lion cat, almost looks like John Fogerty's face. Kind of. It's a very confused. And if you listen to the song, it's like, I am the zombie. It's
3: terrible.
1: Not at all Fogerty or whatever. So that's that's what happened in this whole life. But
3: he won his case, though, right? Because he basically, the judge said, well, he sounds like himself.
1: Yeah.
8: He wrote those songs.
1: I mean, right. Can you plagiarize yourself?
3: That's what he was sued for plagiarizing.
1: I guess
8: the band had felt like they had some sort of.
1: Sure.
8: Place,
1: I guess.
3: But he ended up winning. I think he ended up winning.
1: But then, so then he puts out that album, he goes out on tour, and he refuses to play anything from CCR.
3: Oh, that was a bad idea. Oh, what a jerk.
1: Well, because they all hated each other. So, and one of them was.
3: Apparently, the audience, too.
1: One of them was his brother in the band.
3: Wow.
1: Never talked again. But out of all of that, I don't even know why I decided to go down that little rabbit hole. But the one thing you can come up with, if you haven't watched Todd in the Shadows, it's well worth. It's very sarcastic, funny, short, good stuff.
3: Boy, everybody
8: Todd
3: gave this a
8: Shadows?
3: Good review.
1: Todd.
3: Okay. Casual. Everybody gave this a great review.
1: No, it got there were some good reviews. He points that out. There were some good views. I think because he was like. He was trying to be the Clash, and so they probably agreed with whatever he was complaining about or whatever. as brought up by this Todd the Shadows, there's a song in there called Headlines. He's like, and that's it. He doesn't bring up any headlines.
8: Just
1: headlines. There's too many headlines, and it's bringing me down. all right, so look at that. I ought to get some money. If you go to Todd the Shadows click the microphone and put in Eric Von Hessler, you get 20% off. Nice. It's free.
3: 15% if you put EVH in. That's easy to remember.
1: EVH is easy to remember. You're right. But then some people think it's Eddie Van Halen. I can never really embrace the EVH because there's a very famous EVH. That is my
8: nickname.
1: Nobody
8: thinks of Eddie Van Halen.
1: What? Everybody.
8: Ever.
3: Who?
1: I found out that I was watching something else, one of these music things, and it was an interview with somebody who worked with Eddie Van Halen for a while, and he said this guy, he chain smoked all day every day.
3: Wow.
1: Like when one,
8: he looks like it.
1: When one stopped, well, not anymore, he's passed away, but you're saying he did look like
8: even
1: it
8: even more so.
1: But all day long, every day, as soon as one cigarette was done, the other one got lit. Sometimes two or three would be lit at the same time.
3: See, if I did something like that,
1: poor Valerie Bertinelli.
3: I would die. If I did that,
1: he got tongue cancer.
3: Yeah, I would die.
1: He got tongue cancer, I would imagine. Now, remember when that was going down, though? The claim was that the tongue cancer was because he had a habit of kind of like, he would put the guitar picks in his mouth.
3: Yes, I remember that.
1: And that they were made, but you know, I'm looking at, you know, you never stop smoking for like 18 hours a day.
8: Yeah, I wonder.
1: That might have a little more to do with it, but I'm not a doctor. I can't do the diagnosis. I don't know. What's the thing with Van Halen is they got a bunch of music. They got a bunch of stuff. They don't have it, and they're trying to recruit a lead singer in.
12: Yeah, they need somebody to sing the songs, yeah. Alex Van Halen.
1: Yeah, man, he's like, have you seen Alex lately? He's got a cane and everything. Yeah. He's not exactly.
12: Well, they can't tour.
1: Yeah. Alex Van Halen just always looked mean to me. I don't know, just like, I don't know, maybe he's the nicest guy in the world, but he just, he's always, when I was
12: isn't
1: a kid,
12: he all that's left?
1: Well, David Lee Roth is still around.
12: Well, I mean,
8: yes.
1: He's the kind of a
12: creative control.
1: Sammy Hagar. Yeah, I think he owns it all.
12: Okay.
1: Yeah, because they kicked out the bass player.
8: No.
1: And they were really mean.
12: Eddie's son, Wolfgang.
1: Can I tell you something, man? And this is, you know, we're going to do more politics here, but, that dude's talented. I've come across a couple of his videos.
8: Who?
1: Eddie Van Halen's son, Wolfgang. And every time I check something out that he does, it's very good.
3: Yeah.
1: He can sing. The songs are good. He can write songs. I mean, I don't know if he writes with somebody else. I don't really know his story. But every time I kind of check out something that he's doing, he's very talented. So there you go. There's two recommendations. Todd in the Shadows and... what are they called? They're not called Mountain because that's Mammoth.
12: Mammoth.
1: Which, why does he call his band Mammoth?
12: I don't know.
1: Because that was the first name of Van Halen.
3: Oh.
1: They were Mammoth.
3: Click the microphone, type in EVH.
1: You got
3: 20%
1: it.
3: Off.
1: And, you know, it'll be Eric Von Hessler or Eddie Van Halen. Does it matter?
3: You type in Autumn, you only get 5% off.
1: No, she's the co-host.
8: I don't want to give things to people.
1: She's the lady co-host. I should say the lady host. Please, let's not.
8: Yeah, thank you.
1: You're welcome.
8: Mrs. Lady Host.
1: All right, now you go. You've just gone too far.
12: Too much.
1: Boy, the privilege.
12: Hey, swimming.
8: LG!
1: Oh, yeah. That's people.
12: What's it all about, LG?
1: Celebrating LG.
12: I love LG.
1: We have to get into some of Trump's speech.
12: Did he talk about the LG?
1: He did. He talked.
13: I've arrested 14,000 people.
1: Did I mention
8: I've seen some of the people that have been arrested out. Like, first it was just that bicyclist.
1: Or cyclist. You can just say cyclist. I mean, nothing against. I'm just saying you can say cyclist.
8: I don't need permission.
1: No, I wasn't giving you. I was just saying you could. I'm just saying you have to, or I'm giving you permission. I'm just saying you can say cyclist. But then
8: I saw
1: again,
8: the man riding a bicycle.
1: Uh huh. What did he do?
8: He touched the lining that was floating.
1: Well,
12: hands
1: just
12: off. Hands off.
1: 35
8: years.
1: I saw
8: years. A bunch of other, like, I think, what did he say? 12 people have been arrested?
1: I believe like 14 now or something.
8: Okay. But I saw maybe like six of the more, you know, uh-huh. The 14 or whatever. And I was like, oh, these people are just there looking at it.
1: We'll find out, right? We got to find out. I mean, now the Park Service has come out. They're backing Trump and saying it was done with a knife of some kind. Oh. But we got, listen, we don't believe it, but we got to let it go through the system and find out. We don't know. Maybe somebody did it. I would be wildly surprised
3: at least
1: if that was true.
3: At least the pro-allergy protesters are having fun, though.
14: Oh, she is doing good today.
1: Today.
14: Everybody's proud of you. You are single-handedly doing more to fight fascism than any American.
1: I think it's funny. Tim Andrews is enough. Finds it annoying.
12: I've never been into performance art. Yeah,
1: I do, like, I gotta say, it does remind me of the John Lennon quote that if you want to fight the man, if you get violent, they know what to do with you. If you get weird and funny, you freak them out and they don't really know what to do with you. So I'm going to put that in that category and just say I would rather have comedy than violence. So I'm gonna give.
8: Sure, if you have one or the other,
1: I'm taking comedy.
8: That's fine.
1: Yeah. Taking
12: what about
1: comedy,
12: violent comedy?
8: What about embarrassing comedy?
1: Cringe comedy?
8: Yeah, that's I think what is bothering me the most.
1: Ashley Frasca says there's a lane blocked on 75 in Cobb.
0: Doesn't appear to be a crash, but police are protecting a tractor trailer just in the far right lane, 75 south right at the exit to Windy Hill Road. That has you slow coming down from the South 120 loop, leaving Marietta 400 northbound, a little crowded up from Sandy Springs trying to get to Northridge, and they just held all lanes on 400 southbound before Sydney Marcus to clear a crash from the left shoulder now off to the right. And police are with trouble in the left lane on the West Freeway. You'll find that crash on I-20 East at Riverside Parkway. 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
1: Another thing I heard about Supergirl is that it's another one of these movies that's like super, the cinematography just super dark. You can't see what's going on. What I don't
12: Bring
1: know.
12: Bring back bright colors.
1: Well, or whatever. If you're in a room, I guess sometimes maybe you don't want to. But the idea that there are people in the scene and you can't see them, and I hear it's really, really, really over the top in this movie. Like, there's a lot of backlighting where there's a large amount of light behind somebody's head, which makes your face dark.
3: Yeah.
1: And then there's a lot of that going on. It makes you wonder if there's, like, if they figure out in post, like, CGI looks terrible.
12: I think they do that to mask that.
1: Yeah, maybe. It's possible.
12: And maybe in the future, AI, mixing that in there.
1: Oh, the future's all about AI. Yeah. Things are only going to get better and better.
12: It's all
1: and better.
12: AI.
1: Well, I'll tell you this. I have so much stuff on how corrupt all of that is. I spent probably an hour of my prep today. This is what I do for the audience. I get angry at home before the show. And I get all these notes. I'm like, when I tell people what's going on here, they're not going to believe it.

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1: Is a wonderful cook. Why would I be in there messing things up?
2: You know what you should do is
1: I don't
2: you
1: have
2: should
1: any
2: show,
1: specialty.
2: Should show
1: hot
2: your
1: dogs
2: wife.
1: And beans. I can make a mean
3: beanie weenies.
1: You guys call them beanie weenies. We call them hot dogs and beans. Either way, I think we can agree it equals delicious.
4: Have you no whimsy?
1: Let me tell you, I have. There's a little touches in my. I've had to teach my wife how to make the best.
4: Oh, to
1: hot
4: doctor
1: dogs and
4: up
1: beans.
4: The beans.
1: Yeah, you got to have a little
4: brown
1: cheese
4: sugar.
1: In there.
3: Cheese,
1: just a little bit of cheese.
3: In
1: yes,
3: baked beans.
1: In baked beans with hot dogs.
4: No, sir.
1: Don't you even push back on me. I am the expert on hot dogs and beans or beanie weenies, whatever you want to call it.
2: Better be a quick trip. You don't want to be hanging out anywhere near him after eating that.
5: The cheese will gum you up there.
1: I'm sure Morgan Wallen would probably go on a rant on it. You know, up there, them Yankees, they call it beanie weenies. Aren't they just the weirdest people in the world?
3: Yeah!
1: You know, I'm Morgan Wallen, and I want you to know, I don't like nobody that wasn't born in the South.
3: Hell yeah, brother. Now choke on this sweet tea, you loser.
1: Man, I went up there to the Northeast, and wow, in them big cities, I mean, them people, they ain't like us.
4: They don't know how to live in the country like us.
3: They call it crayfish.
1: We got God in our heart. They got devil. It's all the devil.
4: From the river.
2: I just can't believe you guys are glossing over the biggest modern country news of the week.
1: Which is that Morgan Wallen didn't punch somebody in the face this week.
2: Yes. The people are safe from Morgan Wallen. And it was rumored that they were getting back together, but now it's official. Florida Georgia Line, back together.
4: Oh, my God.
1: Excuse me.
5: Didn't they start all this garbage?
2: I would say, yeah, they were one of the big catalysts. Really, Keith Urban kind of
5: Lone
2: did.
5: Star.
2: Yeah, Lone Star was definitely in there. But Big and Rich, though, too. They were kind of in that same category.
1: Florida, Georgia Line. Florida, Georgia Line is the worst pop music act of all time. Even the ones you never heard of. I promise you. Florida, Georgia Line is getting back together again.
2: They've done a couple of performances at some of those country award shows, and they're getting along.
5: Why did they break up?
1: Oh, were they not getting along?
2: They were not. That's why they broke up. They weren't getting along. Yeah, so but now they're now
1: they have D-bag versus D-bag. There can be troubles.
6: Florida seceded.
1: That's right. See, the way I usually travel is the Georgia-Florida line because I'm going through Georgia now.
2: It should be the Georgia-Florida line.
3: I mean, I don't like my ball cap. Yeah. I don't like a cowboy.
2: You guys said like, this is how we roll.
5: No, I don't like anything they've ever made, Jared. Nothing. Not a note.
1: You know what I don't like about these bands and Taylor Swift did it. Just become a pop act. Just do pop music.
4: Yeah.
1: Don't do this thing where you act like you're country when you're not. You're Nickelback. Own it.
4: Live in a highway.
2: Oh, Rascal Flatts. Yeah.
5: Oh, I like that.
2: Well, Rascal. Yeah, they were
4: the original though.
1: The original is good.
5: Yeah, the original is better.
4: I want to drive it all night long.
2: There is a
3: lunatic fridge.
1: Yeah, that's the next one they ought to do.
5: Well, that's the same singer, isn't it?
1: No, same singer. Different, yeah, he was in a band called.
4: Oh, y'all is just another brick in the wall.
2: Guys will be happy. There is a crater happening in country music now where you're just going back to some of the traditional sounds.
1: Well, yeah, you got the Chris Stapletons of the world and, the other guy, I can't remember.
3: Tyler Childers.
1: He changes
3: Sturgill
1: his name.
3: Simpson.
1: Johnny Sunshine,
3: yeah,
1: Sky,
3: like
1: some
3: that.
1: Whatever, Sturgill Simpson. Yeah, those guys are great. It's just
5: Johnny Blues guy.
1: It's just time to excommunicate the backward baseball cap wearing D-bag frat boys. Just they need to be excommunicated from country music altogether. Ashley Frasca says there's a messy crash downtown.
7: Quickly becoming a travel advisory, fire department just showed up and the firefighters pushed the spun out vehicle off to the shoulder on 7585 northbound past

0: 17th Street as it splits off in Brookwood. So if you're trying to stay in those right lanes to get on 75 northbound, those 2 to 3 right lanes are blocked. That is really jamming the ride all the way back at 166 Langford Parkway, headed north through the city, 85 south and 75 south. Plus, the downtown connector south through Midtown is a sluggish ride getting down to North Avenue. And over on the West Freeway, still have a lane blocked with a crash. A fire department on scene with that one. I-20 eastbound at Riverside Parkway. 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
9: 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Our top local story, rain can be a good thing. New data shows recent rains across Georgia and metro Atlanta have improved the state's drought conditions.
10: We've seen areas that have actually been completely removed from the drought, especially just south of the Atlanta metro and parts of central Georgia.
9: National Weather Service meteorologist Dylan Lusk says still, as we enter the hottest months of the year, things could get worse again. We still need about 7 more inches of rain to completely end the drought. Right now, it's 84 degrees in Atlanta, and we have a return of the heat and humidity. Do we have any storm chances ahead? Atlanta Radio's only 5-day forecast with meteorologist Christina Edwards is coming up. This just in, a Gwinnett County police officer is fired after an internal investigation into a serious injury crash earlier this month. The investigation finds Officer Miles Green, who was responding to an emergency call on June 5th, entered an intersection against a traffic signal without first stopping and making sure it was clear, which contradicts department policy. The Georgia State Patrol has obtained arrest warrants for Green. Traffic relief for drivers in North Fulton and Forsyth counties. The DOT's Nathan Johnston says a new Diamond interchange is now open.
11: It's going to help ease the traffic flow on State Route 400, specifically with the surrounding interchanges north and south of McGinnis Ferry Road.
9: Along with the interchange, there are some new improvements to McGinnis Ferry.
11: We converted it from 2 lanes to 4 lanes, heading eastbound and westbound on the interchange. You'll have four lanes total.
9: They broke ground on this project in 2021. Hartsfield-Jackson Airport is expecting a big crowd tomorrow as the holiday travel period begins. The world's busiest airport says about 4 million people are expected to come through over the next 10 days for July 4th travel. Tomorrow is expected to be the busiest day. Help is on the way to earthquake-ravaged Venezuela, where at least 188 people are dead. Reporter Victor Oquendo says rescuers are desperately trying to locate survivors who may be trapped in the rubble.
6: A nationwide state of emergency in Venezuela as active search and rescue operations are underway. Video showing the devastation, people scrambling for cover, debris crashing down on the street below. Officials say the earthquakes are among the strongest to strike Venezuela in more than a century. One survivor saying the scene was like a horror movie.
9: A new report from the Georgia Department of Natural Resources finds more than 44,000 fish died in last month's fish kill on the Hooch.
7: The day after the spill, Chattahoochee Riverkeeper Executive Director Jason Allseth was on his boat surveying the area, but even he is surprised by the number of fish that were killed.
12: It certainly has an immediate devastating impact on the ecology of the river because organisms from small bugs all the way up to large predatory fish didn't survive.
7: State officials put the damage cost of the fish kill at more than $840,000. There are currently several ongoing investigations into the incident. Jonathan O'Brien, 95.5 WSB.
9: Westside Atlanta gets a new housing development offering affordable housing and business space.
13: What used to be an abandoned building has turned into six apartments and retail space. President of Invest Atlanta, Eloisa Clementich, says rent is priced between $1,100 and $1,500 for apartments.
14: It really allows people who need it the most and are limited in funds to really not pay more than 30% of their income to housing.
13: English Avenue has been the home of several Atlanta greats like Gladys Knight and Maynard Jackson. Mary Ryan Howarth, 95.5 WSB.
9: The U.S. men's soccer team is back in action tonight at the World Cup. The Americans play Turkey in Los Angeles. U.S. star Christian Pulisic says the team needs to keep rolling after two victories in group play.
15: We want to keep the winning mentality, keep that feeling going into the knockout rounds. There's no better way than with another win.
9: And regardless of today's outcome, the U.S. is guaranteed a spot in the knockout round. It is 6:34 and time now for live team coverage of traffic and weather. In the 24-hour traffic center, here is Ashley Frasca.
0: Thank you, Bill. Keeping a close eye on a crash on the downtown connector, 7585 northbound at 17th Street, where it forks off and you decide to go 85 north or 75 north. Those right lanes that go to 75 north, two of them are blocked by the fire department. Heavy on the brakes all the way back at 166 Langford Parkway. Connector southbound, a slow ride as well. Looking for reports of debris on 85 northbound. You'll find a lane blocked between North Druid Hills and Claremont. And some better news on the West Freeway. The trouble that was in the left lane, I-20 eastbound at Riverside Parkway, has cleared. From the Trustdale.com Traffic Center, Triple Team Traffic, 95.5 WSB.
9: Now Atlanta Radio's only five-day forecast with meteorologist Christina Edwards.
16: Partly cloudy skies this evening with an isolated rain shower or thunderstorm possible. Staying muggy for tonight. Lows will slowly cool to the upper 60s to low 70s through tomorrow morning. Tomorrow afternoon, a few more pop-up storms possible. Otherwise, partly cloudy, high 89. Even hotter for this weekend. Saturday and Sunday, morning lows in the mid-70s and daytime highs will climb to the low to mid-90s. The heat index value will be close to 100 through Sunday afternoon. Monday, watching for a few more rain showers and thunderstorms to move through.
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22: Yeah, but they're probably not. They're probably just like the wellness kind, CBD or something.
23: Does Woody have a brother?
22: Woody whom?
23: Harrelson.
22: I know he has a father who's in prison for murdering somebody.
24: Well, you like to bring up that fact.
23: These are called Harrelson's.
22: I think people
23: own.
22: Need to know.
23: Mushroom extract gummies, CBD dog treats for some stupid reason.
22: Yeah.
23: Gummies for sleep.
22: Yeah, so it's not real. It's not the THC that's illegal in some places.
23: They're selling
22: not
23: mushrooms. They're selling THC.
22: You can't do that to the mail. Anyway, we just saw an ad on CNN for something called ho.com. Not a pornography site. ho.com. And we couldn't figure out what the product was. It was just people talking. And you say it's an online...
23: Harrelson's own CBD. So maybe in Georgia you can only buy the CBD, but they have the other stuff.
22: But I mean, the thing about mail is you end up going through states maybe where it's not legal.
23: That's
22: why I wonder about how you could. There can't be actual drugs.
23: Delta 9 THC gummies.
22: Well, Delta 9 is kind of legal, right?
25: Yeah, Delta 9 is legal.
22: Those are legal. So
26: yeah. We took one molecule.
22: That's what happens.
26: And tweaked it.
24: That's a legal hoe.
22: That's a legal hoe right there. And by the way.
25: Maybe it's like that. Maybe it's like surprise.
23: Oh! Then when you call there, oh!
25: Oh! You're trying to get high over here. Come on.
22: All right. Yeah. We were going to go through some of this Trump stuff. I think didn't we start this about an hour and a half ago? We were going to listen to some of this. I don't know. You either love it or
24: you
22: hate it.
24: He did his big rally for the Great American State Fair. Yes.
22: Yes. It was the kickoff of all of the America 250 festivities. Yeah. You were there.
23: Yeah.
22: You were there. You spoke. And I want to do the thing I was talking about afterward. First, let's run it, straight through.
24: Sure.
22: And by any chance, did he tell people that we're the hottest country in the world?
27: Tonight, as we stand on the edge of our 250th year of independence, I am thrilled to declare that America is back.
22: Yes. Are these millionaires in the crowd?
25: Yeah, under what?
27: As you know very well, a short time ago, we were a dead country. We were dead. Now we're the hottest country anywhere in the world.
26: 2 weeks ago.
27: We're respected by everybody.
22: Yeah, Ryan respects the hell out of us.
26: Two weeks ago, we were dead in the water, drowning. And now, thanks to me, we are number one.
22: I wish you would go a little bit further and be like, we've got the hottest ass on the globe. Everybody admires our backside.
26: We got hot ass. You could get it right now. Everybody loves our ass. The best ass. They tell me it's the best. Frankly, I've never seen an ass.
22: All right, let's try this. I had an idea of putting all of this kind of into context. So go ahead.
26: Ass?
22: I know what that is. Okay. But let's just try this again. All right, go ahead.
27: Tonight, as we stand on the edge of our 250th year of independence, I am thrilled to declare that America is back.
22: It's everybody's favorite new sitcom.
27: As you know very well, a short time ago, we were a dead country. We were dead. Now we're the hottest country anywhere in the world. We're respected by everybody.
22: It's a comedy act. You got to see it for what it is.
25: I get it.
22: It was the upside down world thing, you know, up is down, down is up, that kind of thing.
26: Well, you know, I ad-libbed the whole thing. Improvisation. I do crowd work.
22: Oh, did you? Hey, man, where are you? Where are
26: you from?
22: Originally?
26: Yeah, where are you from?
22: My people are from Western New York.
26: Western New York. Well, listen, hottest place on earth, right? Western New York. They thought it was dead. Kodak's gone. Everything's gone. I brought it back. Everybody loves
23: transgender
26: the empty city of Buffalo.
1: What? Transgender weightlifter.
22: Oh, yeah. We want the old. And also, can you do Seinfeld's sock bit while you're up there?
26: Why do they call it darning? Why don't they call it damning? And who came up with the idea to darn? I don't give a damn. I love it. I love it. Well, New York, it's great. The trans weightlifter, I mean, let them do what they want, right?
2: You get your... And the mother's screaming, darling, I love you, darling. And the father's looking, saying she has no chance. And she's like this, you see, drops him. And she's like devastated for the rest of her life.
25: It's terrible. I know that sound he's making.
22: Oh, no.
25: I recognize it.
26: What about the transgender bowling team where the guy is playing in the, you know, look, I mean, they have a female bowling team, right?
22: Yeah,
26: what, do they bowl like 5 feet closer than the men? And then they bring in the guy, right? The high school guy. The high school guy says, I'm going to bowl too. So he throws harder. He throws that bowling ball harder.
22: Yeah,
26: doesn't have the bumpers on the side like the ladies do, right?
22: Yeah.
26: Or is that for the kids? I don't know.
22: It's for the kids.
26: Look, transgender bowlers don't belong in a female space.
22: You're killing tonight.
26: Look, make sure you tip your waiters and wait. I mean, I say waiter and waitress. Yeah, I mean server. That's so.
22: Yeah.
26: Look, and hey, I saved you money on your tips. No tax on tips. You're welcome. Sorry.
2: This country has gotten very strange politically.
22: Yeah.
26: Politically.
22: Some might say. What happened over there? You dropped something? You okay? Yeah. Is everything all right? You got it together?
23: She dropped her addiction on the floor.
25: That's exactly what it was. I dropped my addiction, fell off my little mouse pad.
23: Her cuticle clipper.
22: Oh, really?
23: Mm-hmm.
22: Is that still with you? I mean, it was like,
25: yes.
22: I think 20 years ago, this thing was.
25: Yeah.
22: You're
25: hello.
22: A strange
25: it's my
22: bird.
25: Addiction. It's my emotional support cuticle cutter.
22: What? These cuticle cutters, I guess everybody knows what those are. If it's the same thing, you could like crack walnuts with this thing. She's like, it's a very, very powerful.
23: She removes the device that makes it click and go back into shape, right?
25: Yeah, that like bounces it, you know, like the.
22: You don't want that.
23: Mm-mm.
25: No, I don't want that.
22: You want it. You
25: I
22: want
25: it myself. I'm in control.
22: You want it hanging on that nail like a pit bull on a leg.
25: You know, I do some fake nails. So sometimes I need it to like get the glue off. Well,
22: that's odd. Do you think it's like a lucky, like people have like a lucky penny or something they always have in their pocket or something like that? It's a talisman, right? I mean, really?
23: A utilitarian
25: it's my
23: totem.
22: Yeah.
1: She's a lady clipper.
25: A lady clipper.
26: She's got the hottest clippers.
25: Hey.
26: She's got the hottest middle clippers.
25: My cuticles were dead.
26: Yeah.
22: Dead.
26: I brought her clip.
22: Whoa.
26: I brought it back from the dead.
22: I didn't hit it because I hit the wrong thing.
26: Well, you know, I wasn't saying anything.
22: I know you weren't saying it on purpose, but it did come out of your mouth.
1: That'll never be dead.
22: She's only 44.
26: Not with me around.
3: You can pay in ass.
23: Oops.
22: You remember that? Remember when we couldn't pay?
26: You used to be able to not pay in ass. Trump comes along, now you can pay in ass. You remember?
22: Things are just getting better and better and better. Happy birthday, America. Ashley Frasca has an update on the downtown ride.
4: It was pretty messy here on 7585 northbound at 17th Street, but now they've cleared everything off to just one right lane as you split off to the right to head 75 north. So expect a slowdown. It goes all the way back before University Avenue coming up through the heart of the city. I just found trouble rolling through McDonough. Looks like a left lane crash on 75 northbound before Highway 155. Traffic brought to you by the Georgia Lottery. Tomorrow's Mega Millions jackpot is $489 million. Imagine all the exciting things you could do. 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Drawings every Tuesday and Friday. From the Trustdale.com Traffic Center, Triple Team Traffic, 95.5 WSB.
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22: Did you snap your fingers at me, Jerry Domino?
24: That was Timothy.
34: I was snapping along with Robert Plant.
22: Oh, I thought you were snapping at me, like, hey, pal, we're back on the air.
34: No, I don't do that. It's time for you to move those lips. It's time for you to...
22: I don't like that way.
34: Move those lips, baby. America's back.
22: Everybody loves our backside.
34: We love Lady Liberty.
35: But I miss...
34: She's hot. She's the hottest, hottest Lady Liberty in the world. Standing there right there in the bay.
35: She's like hotter than everybody.
34: Showing a little knee.
22: Dolly Parton has not been well lately, but she did show up. Apparently, she opened up a truck stop.
25: Dolly's, it was like a Dolly Parton truck shop.
22: Yeah.
25: Truck stop.
22: Yeah, well, she wasn't just in any truck stop. She was there to kind of ribbon cut. And she made a little joke about it while she was there.
36: I'm sure some might be wondering why I wanted a truck stop. Well, I couldn't leave it to Beavers.
24: Hey, going after Buckies.
25: I couldn't leave it to Beavers.
22: You're going after Buckies, Dolly.
0: I know it. I mean, I love a bucket now, but I just thought it would be kind of fun to have it after myself. Mm-hmm.
22: So it's Dolly's Truck World or something?
24: I think so.
0: Truck Stop.
22: Are you ever going to be there? Like, if I walked in, would you be like asking me if I want more coffee or something like that?
0: Oh, you know, you need a warm up, honey. Where are you headed to? You long haul or short haul?
22: I like that. I like the conversation. Dolly knows what she's
34: Y'all
22: talking about.
34: Y'all got showers here, Miss Parton.
0: Well, that's right. You can go ahead and get in number three. Stall number three. Seems
34: Thank
0: to be
34: you,
0: very
34: Miss
0: popular.
34: Woo, woo, woo, woo, woo, woo, woo.
1: Remember that. Dolly's Tennessean Trucks Travel Stuff.
0: That's right.
22: The travel stuff. Yeah, you go.
0: You can get yourself a mug. You can also get yourself a hot plate. That's what they used to call me. It was a little hot plate.
22: Uh-huh. Are you going to be performing in the America 250 thing? Or
0: You know, I keep myself out of politics.
22: Oh, that's true. That's true.
0: You know, because I just like to make sure everybody's happy.
22: That's right. That's the way it should be. Well, we
0: That's right.
22: I know you had some health problems, so hope everything's good.
1: Well, is it true that every Is it true that every gas pump has a picture of Porter Wagner on the side? Or she grabbed Eric got that.
22: I got that. I don't even know if Autumn got that. I don't even know. It's just that one was just for the two of us.
1: Yeah, and other people.
22: Somebody listening.
1: Yeah. Okay.
22: Somebody. Porter Wagner at the time was known as. Do you know how Porter? You don't even know Porter.
1: I don't know who that is.
0: Well didn't I send him a message saying that he can have all the revenue from I Will Always Love You?
22: Yeah. And you wrote it about Porter Wagner.
0: I sure did.
22: And
0: he
22: guys,
0: was a real nasty little bumblebee. But
1: he had quite a stinger.
22: He was known at the time as having the largest.
1: Member
22: guitar.
1: Oh, guitar.
0: Yeah,
22: he was all man.
1: I see.
22: So he said about Porter Wagner.
1: Gotcha.
22: Not a George Clooney type.
1: No, need to be.
22: You don't need to be. That's exactly right. You
0: it's
22: don't need
0: the
22: to
0: motion
22: be.
0: Of the ocean.
1: Uh-huh. That's right.
22: No,
1: Dolly.
22: That's the opposite of what would be going on in that situation.
0: Right, but not everybody can be Porter Wagner.
22: that's true.
1: Or Milton Berle.
22: You can't leave it to beavers, right?
0: You can't leave it to beavers, but you can leave it to mine.
1: You know, I'm seeing where you built this this new gas station.
2: She built it herself.
0: Yeah. I sure did.
1: Oh, thank you, Jay.
0: You know, I grew up in Harlem. We didn't have any electricity.
22: Why does anyone listen to this show? It's a good question. It's a really good question. Yes,
1: Cornersville, Tennessee. This is like in the middle of nowhere.
22: It's actually in a corner, I believe.
0: Hold on now, listen.
22: Okay, yes.
0: I'm from about nowhere, and I figure there could be times when people from nowhere get to be somewhere.
1: Oh, okay.
22: Isn't that a beautiful thought, Dolly? That's a beautiful thought. You're a beautiful person.
0: Thank you. I'm also a big chested person, and I've made plenty jokes about that. You know, I'm covered in tattoos.
22: I didn't know that. I didn't notice. Remember the Dallas Cowboys halftime show at Thanksgiving a few years ago?
1: Oh, yeah. That was a little...
22: That was lovely. It was...
0: I wear gloves that cover my hands, and I have fake nails on the ends of the gloves because I'm absolutely covered in tattoos.
22: I didn't know you were covered in tattoos.
34: She was hot that day.
1: She has more tattoos than Jelly Roll, guys.
34: Not on her face.
0: Well, no, that's the money maker. My husband said, no, just anywhere but the face. That's his favorite part.
22: All right. Well, Dolly, we wish you
0: some other parts.
22: We wish you the best, Dolly.
0: Thank you. Time to get some unleaded.
22: All right, that music. Oh, we got a snort.
1: It's a snort.
22: We got a Tim Andrews snort, ladies and gentlemen.
1: You spit your water out yesterday. We got a Tim Andrews snort today.
2: You got a snort out of me.
1: That means you got to tune in tomorrow.
22: We're firing on all cylinders.
1: You never know what Friday's going to bring.
22: You never know. All we know is it will be called Friday. That music... We're pretty sure of that anyway. That music's telling us two things. Shut the hell up and get the hell out. And you know what? We're going to do what we're told. Shelley Winter is up next. She's got a great radio show for you, as always. We are going to return tomorrow. One more of these. We'll start at 3 p.m. You're all invited to join us. But until then, continue on your journey. Don't piss off the genie.
3: 656 in the Trustdale.com traffic center. That crash downtown on the connector, 7585 northbound at 17th Street, still blocks a right lane as that is in the clearing stages, so that's slowing your ride, especially if you're trying to stay to the right to ramp onto 75 northbound. And a heads up coming into downtown on 85 southbound where the Buford Spring connector feeds in before that ramp to 75 north in Brookwood. Hero out with a stall in the center lane trying to clear that to the shoulder. 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Ashley Frasca, Triple Team Traffic, 95.5 WSB.
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23: Good evening to you at 7 o'clock. I'm Michelle Wright. The news is being brought to you by Trajan Wealth. Our top local story this hour, the Fulton County Board of Health is sending out letters to the parents of students at Johns Creek High School about a case of tuberculosis.
26: The letter, which we have a copy of, was sent to all Johns Creek High School students, parents, and guardians, saying that some students may have been exposed to an individual who has been diagnosed with tuberculosis. A second letter will be going out to students who have been identified as more likely to have had close contact with that person. It's also going to provide more information on testing, which will be offered free of charge. School has been out for a while, but we do know people with active, untreated tuberculosis can be contagious for months before they are diagnosed.
23: WSB Health reporter Sabrina Cupid reports the first day of school is August 3rd, and the goal is to make sure anybody who is potentially exposed is screened and evaluated before school starts back. We've got 81 degrees in Atlanta, partly cloudy with a rain shower possible through the overnight hours. When will the heat kick back in? WSB meteorologist Christina Edwards has Atlanta's most accurate and dependable forecast on the way. Meanwhile, the recent rains we've seen have continued to improve the drought conditions across the metro area.
5: Just 3 months ago, there were record-breaking wildfires in South Georgia, and 100% of the state was in a drought. But now, National Weather Service meteorologist Dylan Lusk says only 43% of the state is in a drought.
6: We've seen areas that have actually been completely removed from the drought.
5: He says over the past 30 days, rainfall has been 100 to 250% above normal. Still, with the state entering its hottest months, officials warn we are not out of the woods yet. Jonathan O'Brien, 95.5 WSB.
23: The Supreme Court clearing the way for the Trump administration to restart a policy that would block asylum seekers from entering the United States. In the 6-3 decision, the court rules that asylum can only be granted if somebody enters the U.S.
8: Trump can basically shut the doors at ports of entry along the border to prevent asylum seekers from even approaching a border agent to file an asylum claim. And that, to many immigration advocates and asylum seeker advocates, is a really disappointing and devastating decision.
23: ABC's Devin Dwyer reports Justice Sonia Sotomayor says the ruling harkens back to a time when the United States turned away Jewish people who were trying to flee the Holocaust in Europe. A crucial legal victory for the maker of Roundup weed killer.
10: The U.S. Supreme Court shielded Bayer from tens of thousands of claims that its Roundup herbicide should have been labeled as a cancer risk in a ruling that will help end a decade-long flood of lawsuits that have cost the company more than $10 billion. Voting 7-2, the justices threw out a $1.25 million jury verdict won by a Missouri man who blamed Roundup for his non-Hodgkin lymphoma. I'm Bloomberg's Erica Herskowitz for 95.5 WSB.
23: The state agricultural commissioner sends out a new warning about the yellow-legged hornet. You're being urged to keep an eye out for secondary nests as the state works to control the spread of the invasive species. Yellow-legged hornet colonies are entering their secondary nesting phase. Hawking occurs when the hornets hover near a honeybee hive, and they prey on those bees. Secondary nests are typically gray or brown and made of layered paper-like material. The west side of Atlanta is getting a new housing development claiming to offer affordable housing and business space.
12: What used to be an abandoned building has turned into 6 apartments and retail space. President of Invest Atlanta, Eloisa Clementich, says rent is priced between $1,100 and $1,500 for apartments.
14: It really allows people who need it the most and are limited in funds to really not pay more than 30% of their income to housing.
12: English Avenue has been the home of several Atlanta greats like Gladys Knight and Maynard Jackson. Mary Ryan Howarth, 95.5 WSB.
23: 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We're heading on over to the WSB 24-hour traffic center to get the latest. Good evening to you. What's going on out there?
18: Good evening. And right now, we're still seeing the slowdowns as you're making your way through the downtown and midtown area, all due to a crash on 7585 northbound at 17th Street, where a crash remains taking out a right lane. We're also seeing delays down in McDonough on 75 northbound right before Highway 155, where a crash is knocking out a left lane. 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I'm Isabella Rodriguez from the Trustdale.com Traffic Center, Triple Team Traffic, 95.5 WSB.
19: This is WSB meteorologist Christina Edwards. Partly cloudy for this evening. An isolated rain shower can't be ruled out. Temperatures will be slow to cool to the upper 60s to low 70s. Tomorrow, a mix of sun and clouds with a few more pop-up showers and thunderstorms through the afternoon. High 89. Temperatures climbing into the low 90s for this weekend.
23: Currently 82 degrees in Smyrna, 84 in Stockbridge, 81 right here in Midtown. 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I'm Michelle Wright, 95.5 WSB.
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28: What you see, it's what you get. It's what you get. What you see, what you get.
0: gentlemen, good evening. It's the Shelley Winter Show, live, local, topical, and relevant, ladies and gentlemen. So I want to start off tonight. We have a lot going on. Coming up about 7:35, that's when the segment starts. We will have in studio Republican gubernatorial candidate for the Republican side, for governor. I said gubernatorial. I apologize. Rick Jackson will be joining us in studio. Have a good conversation with him. I'm breathing hard because I had to print a story off and I had to run to the printer to get it and get back here before we started the show. So realized I just ran 15 feet and I realized how out of shape I am. I've got to get better. So I want to start. So that's coming up later on the show. We also got a lot of stories to talk about and cover for you. But that's the big guest tonight is gubernatorial candidate for the Republican side, Rick Jackson. He's going to be joining us in studio. So I want to start off with the Supreme Court decision on two things. So all day long, you know, we watch the news and, you know, all of us here, we watch the news all day. We follow social media, follow X and Facebook and Instagram, and we you know, scour the universe for the best content to deliver to you. And all day long, as I'm doing that, I keep seeing all the news coverage is about one of two decisions that came down for the Supreme Court. And the one that everyone's covering is the immigration policy. And I agree with it. I'll be honest with you. I agree with it. Now, the case focused on Haiti and Somalia, but I agree with the overall tenor of the decision. If you knock on my door, right? So say I have a welcome mat. I say, hey, I want to help everybody. I have this nice home that I live in, and I want to help people. And if you knock on, you know, if you knock on the door, I'll give you help. If you knock on the door, there's no guarantee I'm going to help you. If you knock on the door, there's no guarantee I'm going to open the door. There's no guarantee I'm going to let you in. But I'm welcoming. I am welcoming. I do want to help. But you may knock on my door at a time when we've depleted the resources to help you. Or you may knock on my door and it's full. I've got all the people that need help. I can't help anymore in that particular moment. Or you may knock on my door and some of the problems that you may have, I can't fix. Or you may knock on my door and quite simply, I'm not sure that I want you in my home. All of those can be reasons. And none of them, quite honestly, are wrong. And I wouldn't be wrong for having any of those reasons for not letting you in or even answering the door. And yes, are there humanitarian crises all over the world? Absolutely they are. But at some point, just like if I had my welcome mat in my home, are there people who are in need of help? Yes. But I can't help them all. Nor should I be expected to help them all. And now, let's say I'm a family man. I'm married and I have a couple kids. At a certain point, I've got to focus on my family first, or my citizens if I'm a country first. So I have no problem with this ruling. I don't think it's mean-spirited. I don't think it's racist. I don't think it's any of those things. It's just that at a certain point, you can't help anybody. Not a problem that I have, not with the ruling now, with the talking points on my side. When you tell people, hey, we can't help you, but then you allow another group of people in, there becomes the problem. Because if I have a welcome mat at my house and I'm only helping, say, a certain group of people, or let's say I was only helping young women between the ages of 25 and 35 who have no kids, there'd be a problem with that. But if I was trying to help everybody, and then I stopped because I couldn't anymore, or I wanted to focus on my family, that would be different. But I'm okay with this ruling. I'm okay with the Supreme Court ruling, the ruling on immigration policy. But there was another ruling. And I noticed that none of the cable news outlets are talking about it. And it's fascinating to me because it involves a major corporation. And they probably didn't talk about it because Bayer, which owns Roundup, is a major, major advertiser. So no one talked about it. Two decisions by the Supreme Court, both of them controversial, but they've only focused all day on one. But this was in a 7-2 decision. The Supreme Court rejected a lawsuit that alleged Roundup weed killer caused cancer. Here's my problem with that ruling. Does that mean that any product out there where, let's say it's McDonald's cup of coffee, and I burn my tongue because it's too hot, which has happened before, does that mean that now that is not... that's an alleged it was too hot? Are they not liable anymore? What about other products? What about a toy product that has a part in it that's so small that your baby chokes on it and dies? Is the company not liable? Are they not like a Roundup weed killer? They said, studies have shown, Maha has been talking about it. Maha right now is furious. Because there have been studies that show glycophosphate, I think that's the pronunciation. They've taken it out of the product, but if it didn't cause cancer, why take it out? And they've taken it out of home use. So the Roundup that you buy at Home Depot for your yard doesn't have it in there. But the industrial strength, the ones farmers use, does. So why would you take it out for one and not the other? And why would you take it out for the common man, his use on his small yard, and not take it out for the farmers who grow the food we eat? So I didn't like that ruling. And I didn't like that ruling because I don't believe a company should be protected by the law when other companies don't have the same protections. Now, if you're going to protect all the corporations from being sued for causing damage to human beings, that's a problem. And I see it here. I see this problem the same. I don't like this ruling. So the Supreme Court, in my opinion, is 1-4-2. I don't mind immigration. I'm okay with that. Just because you get to the door doesn't mean you're allowed in. Just because you get to the door doesn't mean you get help. I used to work a lot with people in the homeless community in the shelters, and we used to volunteer a lot because we used to go down there and provide jobs for people that when we had a staffing firm that I worked with. My good friend Latron Price owned a firm, and I worked with him. And when people came down, when big hotels needed a big convention or something, they would need staffers, waiters and busboys and things like that. And sometime we go to the homeless shelter to get those people who are caught in between jobs and so forth. And in those shelters, when they ran out of beds, you could not get in. You're outside. Because they ran out of beds. So why can't a country run out of being able to offer asylum when it gets too full? Well, I agree with that, and we should be able to do that. However, don't tell me we don't want to help this group of people, but hey, this group of people, come on in. That is a problem. It's the Shelley Winter Show, 404-872-0750, 1-800-WSB-TALK. Coming up next, I want to talk a little bit about Caitlin Clark and what's going on with her. And then after that, we've got in studio gubernatorial candidate on the Republican side, Rick Jackson. He's coming up in a couple minutes. We'll be right back. Shelley Winter Show.

0: 15 in the Trustdale.com Traffic Center, and we have progress for you in McDonough. That earlier crash on 75 northbound at Highway 155 has cleared onto the left shoulder, though we're still seeing some delays due to onlooker delays. But for you in Midtown, we're still seeing that delays all due to a crash on 7585 northbound at 14th Street, where a right lane remains blocked. 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
2: 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Let me go to Robert really quickly. Go ahead, Robert.
8: Yeah, Shelley, I just want to comment on the Monsanto. Just said most everybody, like I said, read the labels of your chemicals, and they tell you to use personal protection equipment, and that means gloves, long sleeve shirts, pants, and boots and everything like that, and that way you don't come in contact with the chemical and everything. 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
2: My man, thanks for your call, Robert. 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Good comment.
8: Thank you.
2: Good comment. So I want to talk about Caitlin Clark, right? So let me tell you what's going on with Caitlin Clark. And everybody's wrong here, right? First of all, Caitlin Clark is not the best player to ever play in the WNBA. Okay, let's be very clear about that. Cheryl Swoops, Coopers, Diana Taurasi was the best point guard in WNBA's history. Now, Clark may get there, but she's only there for 3 years. And when I see people say, oh, she's the best player ever in the WNBA, I'm like, okay, clearly you just started watching women's basketball, right? Diana Taurasi was a beast of a point guard. Now, Caitlin Clark did break the single season record for assists. Good for her. 3 years in. We don't talk about greatest ever 3 years in any sport, nor should we here. Now, to my friends who

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4: Shelly, went to show live, local, topical, and relevant. 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Go ahead, Robert.
5: Yeah, Shelly, I just want to comment on the Monsanto. 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And that way, you don't come in contact with the chemical and everything. That way, you shouldn't have any issues with any side effects or anything from them.
4: My man, thanks for your call, Robert. Thanks for listening. Good comment.
5: Thank you.
4: Good comment. So I want to talk about Caitlin Clark, right? So let me tell you what's going on with Caitlin Clark. And everybody's wrong here, right? First of all, Caitlin Clark is not the best player to ever play in the WNBA. Okay, let's be very clear about that. Cheryl Swoops, Cooper, Diana Taurasi was the best point guard in the WNBA's history. Now, Clark may get there, but she's only there for 3 years. And when I see people say, oh, she's the best player ever in the WNBA, I'm like, okay, clearly you just started watching women's basketball, right? Diana Taurasi was a beast of a point guard. Now, Caitlin Clark did break the single season record for assists. Good for her. 3 years in. We don't talk about greatest ever 3 years in any sport, nor should we here. Now, to my friends who are on the other side of the aisle bashing her, she is a great player. And she should get the endorsements that she gets. And she should be the focus of the league. Why? Clearly, we know why. She's a young, pretty white girl who's straight in a league dominated by African-American women. So you want to bring in a new audience. That's called marketing. Nothing wrong with it. That's the law of the land. So one group of people should stop bashing her, and the other group of people should stop cheering for her as if she's, you know, the great white savior of the WNBA. She's going to bring more eyeballs to the game, and that's good. But she's not the greatest ever. She's also not, you know, the worst thing that ever happened to the WNBA. I'd argue that she might be the best thing that ever happened to the NBA. And the other players should respect that. And other players should also understand she's bringing more eyeballs to the game that you want to make more money in. I'm not saying take it easy on her, but the cheap shots, now let me talk about the cheap shots. That's part of the game. This idea that Caitlin Clark should go play in a foreign league, or Caitlin Clark should drop out should just leave the game, is stupid. That's just dumb. Losers do that. This is part of the game, all right? Let me tell you a story before I go to break, and coming up next is Rick Jackson. When the NBA, before Magic Johnson and Larry Bird, the NBA was garbage. Nobody watched it. Nobody cared. It had problems with drugs. It had problems with all kinds of problems. Michigan State played Indiana State in the NCAA Finals. The NBA orchestrated it so the Lakers would get this great, high, big personality, big smile guy named Magic Johnson in L.A. Boston Celtics, the NBA navigated so the Boston Celtics got the hick from French Lick, Larry Bird. And they set up this East-West coast. They set up this Lakers-Boston that was a long-time rivalry all before Magic and Bird got there in the NBA. And that's how the NBA grew. But guess what happened? A young man came out of North Carolina. His name was Michael Jordan. And everybody wanted to see the high-flying Michael Jordan. Because Magic Johnson was 6'9". Of course, he can dunk, but he wasn't high-flying. Larry Bird wasn't high-flying, obviously. He was a shooter, a power forward.

0: small forward, really. Kevin McHale was the power forward on that team. Robert Parrish was the center. Larry Bird was a shooter, a gunner, a passer, an assist man. But here comes this young 6'6 phenomenon that could fly through the air, and everybody loved Michael Jordan. Guess what happened to Michael Jordan when he first got in the league? He couldn't come down a lane without getting hammered. And nobody reached out their hand to help pick him up. He got hammered every single night. Guess what else happened? Shaquille O'Neal came in the league at 7+, 200+ pounds, a specimen of a human being. And they played hack-a-shack and hammered him every single night. It's called basketball. And anybody whining and crying about the treatment of Caitlin Clark and of cheap shots and the fouls that are not being called, stand down. It's not racist. It's basketball. You want racism? Talk to Paul Robeson when he played football in the early 30s at Columbia and how they used to step on his hands. You want racism? Talk to Jim Brown, how he used to go after his knees because he was running over everybody. You really want to talk racism? Talk to the early African-American players in baseball and football. Talk to the Columbia running back that had to step off the field when Georgia went up to play at Columbia and Georgia was a segregated school. And they made the other team visiting in their school on their field. Hey, we don't play with African Americans. You want to talk cheap shots? You want to talk fouls? Come on, grow up. Caitlin Clark knew what she was getting into when she came into the league. Trust me, Caitlin Clark has been hammered, cheap shotted, and fouled from AAU to college and now to pros. It is what it is. Stop crying. And the other side, stop crying about how great she is, because she is good. Best ever? Not yet. There's a lot more. There's a lot of women ahead of her. Coming up next on the Shelley Winter Show, my exclusive interview in studio with Mr. Rick Jackson. We'll be right back.
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5: Good evening to you at 7:30. I'm Michelle Wright. Our top local story this hour, it's micro, but it's on the road and it's set to get bigger. 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
6: It's a group rideshare across 26 miles touching Austell, Powder Springs, and Southwest Marietta. 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
7: I have to get dropped off by car to a bus stop that is 5 miles away from my house because that is the closest place I can go to get into Atlanta.
6: Commissioners will open 30-day periods to get public comment on the proposed expansions. 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
5: Meanwhile, Forsyth County is getting a major transportation improvement, too.
8: A new full diamond interchange is now open at State Route 400 and McGinnis Ferry Road. Drivers in Fulton and Forsyth counties will now have full access to and from State Route 400 in both directions. Communications Officer Nathan Johnston says the interchange should improve traffic flow.
9: The goal of this project is to alleviate traffic from those exits, along with people traveling through McGinnis Ferry Road.
8: The interchange opens Thursday after 5 years of construction. Jordan Brown, 95.5 WSB.
5: Two women are shot and killed, and a man is in custody after a shooting in Walton County. The Sheriff's Office says Ralph Edward Mincy is charged with murder and multiple other charges. Jennifer Lynn Mincy was rushed to Grady Hospital, where she died. Amanda Mincy McBrayer was dead on the scene. The shooting happened last night on Gaunt Road in Walton County. The investigation into that shooting continues. As the heat moves in, we're expected to have some pop-up showers, not only tonight, but also in the days to come. WSB meteorologist Christina Edwards says one of those showers could turn into strong storms, and that can cause some damage.
10: Some of the most damaging storms happen in the summertime, and afternoon storms often produce downbursts, which look like big drops of rain-cooled air and precipitation that can level numerous trees in a short amount of time.
5: Christina goes on to say that those storms can also bring straight-line winds that can bring trees down. Her full forecast is on the way. Meanwhile, Meanwhile, this drought. The new data shows that rainfall across Georgia over the past 30 days is 100 to 250% above normal. National Weather Service meteorologist Dylan Luss says that's made a big difference in helping the state's drought conditions.
2: We've seen areas that have actually been completely removed from the drought, especially just south of the Atlanta Metro and parts of central Georgia.
5: Still, as we enter the hottest months of the year, things could get worse again, according to analysis from the National Oceanic and Atmospheric Administration. We still need 6.5 to 7 inches of rain to completely end this drought. The Georgia Department of Natural Resources says more than 44,000 fish died after heavy rains caused a sewage spill on the Chattahoochee River last month.
3: The day after the spill, Chattahoochee Riverkeeper Executive Director Jason Allseth was on his boat surveying the area, but even he is surprised by the number of fish that were killed.
11: It certainly has an immediate devastating impact on the ecology of the river because organisms from small bugs all the way up to large predatory fish didn't survive.
3: State officials put the damage cost of the fish kill at more than $840,000. There are currently several ongoing investigations into the incident. Jonathan O'Brien, 95.5 WSB.
5: It's 7:33, and that means it's now time for live team coverage of traffic and weather. We're checking in with Isabella Rodriguez in the WSB 24-hour traffic center. Good evening to you, Isabella. What's going on the roads out there?
12: Good evening, and we have some progress for you heading into Smyrna. There was a crash on 285 northbound, the inner loop past South Cobb Drive, but that has just cleared onto the right shoulder. The delays are improving past I-20, but we're still seeing some issues in Midtown. 7585 northbound at 17th Street, a crash remains in the right lane. 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From the TrustHill.com Traffic Center, Triple Team Traffic, 95.5 WSB.
13: I'm WSB meteorologist Christina Edwards. Partly cloudy skies this evening. An isolated rain shower or thunderstorm possible. Lows tonight dropping down to the upper 60s to low 70s. Tomorrow, a mix of sun and clouds. A few more pop-up storms through the afternoon. High 89. Trending hotter for Saturday with a high around 92.
5: 80 degrees in Duluth. 80 also in Dallas. 81 here in Midtown. 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I'm Michelle Wright. 95.5 WSB.
0: Coming up in 2 minutes on the Shelley Winter Show, I have in the studio with me Rick Jackson, Republican candidate for governor. We're going to have a nice talk. We'll be right back.
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20: 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Chris, you've talked for years about the importance of having a financial plan in place because it gives us that roadmap for the journey of retirement. 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
0: Shelly Winter Show, live, local, topical, and relevant. By the way, before I get to introduce my guest, Ashley Frasca said it was glyphosate. That's the chemical I could not pronounce. But in the studio with me is, he says I have to call him Rick. I can't. I have to call him Mr. Jackson. He is the Republican candidate for governor, Rick Jackson. Welcome to the Shelly Winter Show, my friend.
23: Well, thank you, Mr. Winter.
0: Okay, I'll call you Rick, you call me Shelly.
23: All right, Shelly, thank you very much.
0: Perfect. But welcome. You reminded me, I was the first interview you did when you announced, and now I'm the first interview now that since you've gotten through the runoff.
23: Absolutely. I enjoyed it very much, and I remember you doing being a movie critic of our first video and so forth. It was very interesting, so I wanted to make you the first one again.
0: Well, as you found, you knew then, I'll say it again, I was for Burt. Beat him in the in a runoff. You're here now. You know, talk to me about that runoff. Talk to me, you know, a little bit about that.
23: Well, first of all, you said something about, you know, you're loyal to Burt, and I told you that's great because I appreciate loyalty. But let me tell you why. In the projects, you don't have any assets. You don't have any money. You're struggling. The only thing asset you have is your friends that are loyal to you. And so loyalty has always been a high premium to me. So everybody that's been loyal to somebody else, I've always respected. Everybody I've talked to when they told me they were voting on Chris Carr or Burt or whatever, I appreciate loyalty very much. It's an extremely high value that I like, and I never criticize somebody for being loyal to somebody else.
0: Let me ask you that. Then let me ask a question from there. Those people, what message do you have to people like myself, the Carr voters, the Raffensperger voters, to bring them into the Rick Jackson fold?
23: Well, first of all, that there will be absolutely zero retribution or any harm at all from that standpoint. And I'm not saying that for political reasons to manipulate people to come on and all that. It's because it's the truth. And so, you know, some people that don't know who I am and have been told things, I get that. And I understand, you know, what happened. You have relationships for many years and so forth, and I think it would be unreasonable for me to think for somebody to switch and so forth. But the bottom line, give me a chance because I want to bring everybody together because it's important that we win this race in November, and it's going to take all of us.
0: During the campaign, you were on the air, you were in the studio with me. You said you're going to start to switch the messaging. You showed commercials with the children, the grandchildren, everything else. I want to ask just a couple questions to get to know Rick Jackson, the man, right? Mm-hmm. How did you've been married a long time? How did you and your wife meet?
23: Well, we met through a friend in 2003 and got married in 2005, and so. She was a professor at Georgia Tech even then, and she still is now head of the brain lab. And
0: head of the
23: brain lab at Georgia Tech.
0: She's smart. That's good.
23: Yeah.
0: Good for you.
23: She's very smart. It's hard to keep up with her, but she's graduated 5 PhDs herself, and so she.
0: Wow.
23: She loves it. She doesn't want to retire either.
0: So. And so when you guys met and everything like that, you're a successful businessman, right? Mm-hmm. I imagine a guy, billionaire, successful businessman, grew a business, you know, from the ground up, is always busy. But when you have downtime, how do you spend that downtime?
23: Well, first of all, I wasn't a billionaire then, and nobody even knew I was a billionaire until I knew I had to do a disclosure. So because I've never referred to myself that way, I don't actually like that reference, but it is a fact. But back then, I enjoy just I've worked hard, but I always made time. We made time for each other. Do date night, be together, and so forth. In my downtime, I actually like to watch mindless action flicks.
0: It's me. So I could be successful, too, because that's what I do.
23: Absolutely, absolutely. And so I think it's really important. For instance, I don't work when I'm at home. When I go on vacation, I do not take emails or anything, because I think everybody needs to disconnect and have less stress and less decisions and so forth like that.
0: That's my next question. I want a Rick Jackson motivational quote, line, sentence, possible story. There are a bunch of us out there that work very hard. We want to be successful. Success doesn't mean monetary success. Just, for me, I want to be number one at 7 to 9 p.m. What is a story or a quote or something that you can motivate people listening now to be great?
23: Yeah. Well, first of all, you need to own your failures and don't be a victim because you can't control everybody else. You can only control yourself. You learn from your mistakes and you get back up and you just never give up. And to have perseverance, you're not going to meet somebody that's failed more than I have in business. I failed a lot of times, but always got back up. And so from that standpoint, don't allow other people to tell you you can't do it. I mean, when I was in the projects, it was like, you'll never be anything, low class. I was called white trash, all that kind of stuff. And so you just have to reject that. Don't ever let somebody say because of your gender or your color or where you come from, all that kind of stuff, that you can't make it, reject it. And then I think you can be successful if you will own it and then just never, never give up.
0: Let's pivot to policy. I appreciate that. As God would have it, I needed to hear that. In mm-hmm. this particular moment in my career, I needed to hear that. So thank you very much for that. Healthcare. You've been in the healthcare business for many years. What is your plan in healthcare? Is it similar to Governor Kemp's? What is the Rick Jackson plan to, quote, fix healthcare in Georgia?
23: Right. Well, first of all, I'm really an expert in healthcare, all levels of healthcare. I know it from that standpoint. So my bottom line is I'm going to reduce the cost of healthcare. The state will have the most cost-effective commercial insurance in the country, and then I'm going to increase access into rural areas and to everybody else because that's very important. And if you cut out a lot of the middlemen, I call them perverse incentives and so forth like that are in healthcare, if you get, and then you add technology so that it is all easier for us. All of us would have availability to our own medical record. There would be less duplicative, tests and so forth like that. If you could take your bio card and give it to the next hospital and they have everything, those things will reduce the cost, and so that's what I'm going to be doing.
0: When you talk about middlemen, and I think you kind of talked about this the first time you're on, but can you talk about that, what the middlemen what that looks like to average consumers?
23: Well, like for instance, Trump came out with Trump RX, and the idea is, so as an example, we have an antibiotic company that we bought. We sell the one dose of antibiotics for 7 cents. You pay $1, $1.50. There's four levels of interaction before you get it. Trump RX came out and said, let's just send it from the manufacturer directly to the consumer. You eliminate all that. You'll cut it by 50-60%. So you have that all throughout healthcare from that standpoint. And then there's some insurance companies that own pharmacy benefit companies, and I think that's a conflict of interest. I think they profit shift. So if you get rid of all of those unnecessary costs, then you can really reduce the healthcare.
0: We have a hardworking, popular insurance commissioner, John King. He came out very early for you.
23: Yeah.
0: Is that something you guys would work on together?
23: We've had a lot of the discussions on things we can do. We will work real close together because we're going to have to use him and so forth. And we're going to work close with the Trump administration. We're going to be able to get some waivers and other things to allow us to really have a robust healthcare system. And John King is all in. He knows. It was interesting when Brian nominated him being insurance. He was a policeman, and I was going, what is Brian thinking about? And let me tell you, in 90 days, he knew more than any insurance commissioner we've ever had.
0: Yeah, he's a good man.
23: Oh, he's all on top of it.
0: Yeah,
23: he's doing it for the right reason.
0: Absolutely. That's the key.
23: Yeah.
0: That is the key.
23: That's right.
0: That being said, let me throw that question to you. Why are you doing this? At this point in your life and your career and everything like that, why are you doing this?
23: Well, 2007, I came to a spiritual decision for me that the blessings I had, the financial blessings, that it was not my money, it was God's money. I drew the finish line in 2007 and said that I'm going to live off of what I was worth, less than what I was worth in 2007, which is 10% of what it is now. And then I committed to God to give away 100%. For Kingdom Impact, to help people that don't have a voice and so forth, foster care, started a lot of nonprofits and all that. So to me, this is just an extension of, I don't think I could live out the rest of my life. My purpose is Kingdom Impact and Impact, and I think when you're taking care of people, it has Kingdom Impact. If they're poor, they're homeless or whatever, or hungry. So I didn't think I could live out the rest of my life and have more impact than representing 11 million Georgians using my capabilities as a business person.
0: Question, and I this is probably more for your team than it is for you. That's an ad to me. That's an ad to me. Can we see that in an ad? Will we see that in an ad? Because I think that reaches across color, gender, everything.
23: Well, of course.
0: Yeah.
23: I mean, God didn't send Jesus to save Republicans or Democrats. He saved everybody, and that's who I care about. And so from that standpoint, we have videos and
0: about
23: stuff that talk
0: man.
23: To...
0: You know, about to, the cry. Go yeah, ahead.
23: Well, no, we have videos and so forth that talk about this long story. Getting that message in 30 seconds or 60 seconds
0: right.
23: is hard to do, but...
0: Right.
23: But I do have Josh Youssef interviewed me and asked me the why question, and I gave him the whole history of how I got to this point. And it's too long, but a lot of people liked it.
0: Understood. I'll get it after the interview where people can find those videos. I had former Mayor Bottoms on election night.
23: Yeah.
0: She talked about running against you.
23: Mm-hmm.
0: What are your feelings running against former Mayor Bottoms?
23: Well, first of all, she's a nice lady, has a great family and so forth. I just feel like that I think the clear choice is that we want to extend the legacy of Brian Kemp, and having a person like myself who's been an executive that knows how to manage you know, our budget is 10% of what the state's budget is right now. So, you know, we're used to doing that. So I just think I'm better fit to run the organization and then to create I'm going to create more jobs. I'm going to just tell you now, I'm going to create more jobs in the history because I'm very excited for what I'm going to do.
0: Can you tell us one thing that would create jobs?
23: Absolutely. I'm going to invest in our agriculture. We're going to create processing centers and stuff like that for cattle and fresh fruit and vegetables and so forth. And we're going to create micro technology centers all in the rural areas where we can basically online teach people unemployed how to do cybersecurity, desktop support, all that kind of stuff. It can be done there now.
0: Right.
23: All you need is fiber.
0: And that's going to be a focus in rural areas. You think that's where the opportunities lay, or that's where the need is?
23: Well, it's certainly a need. And we need, my approach is we need to invest in our state. I'm going to still recruit people and so forth, companies, and I'm going to negotiate. I'm going to be the number one business development because CEO to CEO, I'm talking to somebody like Elon Musk and all that. He's going to, we're going to cut a deal and then we'll have other people.
1: I understand.
23: So I'm going to be that. However, I think we got to create dollars that we're spending for our companies already here to help them, to help our entrepreneurs. Our minority entrepreneurs don't have access to capital. I'm going to create one of the largest funds in order to do that and show people how to be an entrepreneur and all that. We need to be the Silicon Valley of the South.
0: Last question. A lot of things being said. Former Mayor Keisha Lance Bottoms, people talking about you won't debate her. She's asked for debates. Will you debate former Mayor Keisha Lance Bottoms?
23: Of course. Of course I'll debate her. It's from that standpoint, and I look forward to it. I think there's a clear choice and difference. She talks about some things that are, I call them bumper stickers, like we got to help healthcare and affordability and all that. I'm going to be talking about how to do that. Politicians don't talk about how to do it. You know, the guy in New York said affordability. Everybody, well, is he going to do anything? No.
0: Right.
23: And so the difference is I'm a business person. I have specific ideas on exactly how I'm going to do it. So that's going to be the difference.
0: How can people get in touch with the campaign?
23: Well, at rickjackson.com.
0: And, all right. I had Senator Ossoff on. We talked. We spoke. Do the same thing here. I was, with Bert. It's now you and Keisha Lance Bottoms. And I got to tell you, man, you almost brought me to tears. But even beyond that, I got to tell you, I'm endorsing you. The Shelley Winter Show, open door. I wish you all the luck. Any help I can give, but the Shelley Winter Show or myself, shall I talk like I'm not me? Shelley Winter, totally, 100,000% endorse you for governor. I think you'll be a great governor.
23: Well, thank you very much, Shelley. And you bring me to tears now. Yeah.
0: So, great interview. Thank you for joining me. Thank you for being the first again and showing how important this show is to Georgia and showing people that doubt me sometime that how great this show can be. Thank you.
23: Well,
0: Rick Jackson.
23: Thank you very much.
0: Last words, before we let you go.
23: Look, I just love you, man. I'm telling you. And you're a good person. And I like what you're doing. And I look forward to seeing you again. I'm not going to be a stranger.
0: Absolutely. Oh, we're having a big America 250 at Ackworth Beach this Sunday, the 5th.
23: Yeah.
0: Can you come?
23: We will try. We'll get our people there. I already had a conflict from that. But thank you for doing that. We need to be celebrating 250. And I'm glad you're doing it on your own. So
0: my man.
23: Great job.
0: God bless you.
23: We'll be right back.
0: Shelley Winter Show.
23: Thank you.
4: 56 in the Trustdale.com traffic center, and we have progress for you heading out of the Midtown area. That earlier crash on 7585 northbound at 17th Street has cleared. All lanes are back open, and the delays as you're leaving the Midtown area are improving, but we are seeing some slowdowns as you're making your way into Stonecrest on the East Freeway, I-20 eastbound past Panola Road. 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
5: Good evening to you. It's 8 o'clock. I'm Michelle Wright. 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
33: 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He says it'll deliver significant savings for more than 200,000 Georgia policyholders across the state. It'll result in an average rate reduction of 2.6% or a premium savings totaling more than $33 million. In addition, USAA recently increased its Safe Pilot discount from 10 to 15%. 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
5: 80 degrees in Atlanta currently. Scattered showers possible this evening, otherwise partly cloudy. How hot is the weekend going to be? WSB meteorologist Christina Edwards has Atlanta's most accurate and dependable forecast coming up. An investigation is underway after a woman is shot along Memorial Drive near Covington Highway. This story is new at 8. DeKalb police respond to a person shot this afternoon in that area. And when officers arrived at the scene, which was near a MARTA bus stop, they find the woman in her 40s suffering from a gunshot wound. She was taken to the hospital in critical condition. The suspect was taken into custody a little bit later. No word yet on a motive. We are not out of the woods yet, but drought conditions are improving across Georgia.
34: Rainy days might not be fun, but the rain we've
2: experienced over the past 30 days has proved critical to improving drought conditions across the state, explains National Weather Service meteorologist Dylan Lusk.
3: We've gone from having 100% of our area in drought as of a couple of weeks ago. We're now down to about 43.7% in the state of Georgia as a whole.
2: State officials say they aren't taking their foot off the gas when it comes to water conservation, especially as we enter the hottest months of the year. Jonathan O'Brien, 95.5 WSB.
5: A man hunting Metro Atlanta for a dangerous convicted sex offender. The Fulton County Sheriff's Office is looking for 61-year-old Gary Diggs. They call him a high-risk sex offender with a 30-year pattern of rape convictions, juvenile-related offenses, registration violations, and fugitive behavior. He was sentenced to life without parole for rape, but disappeared before the end of his trial. Anybody with information about Diggs is asked to call Crime Stoppers. There is a reward of up to $5,000 for information leading to his capture. The Fulton